0: says, with fire bans, using contained barbecues is generally fine, but ATVs and UTVs are not.
1: You might not think about it, but driving through tall grass and stuff like that is a really dangerous thing to do right now.
0: He says the different parks will have different rules for their bans, so you need to check before you go. If this heat has you searching for anything cold, you're definitely not alone. Our Jacob Bamhauer caught up with a woman who's become a recent viral sensation to see how they keep things cool.
2: I'm Mel from Mel's Cafe, and it's an absolutely beautiful day here today in Regina, Saskatchewan. Come get an ice cream cone. Maybe take one of them city scooters out for a rip.
3: At Mel's Cafe, May always gets busy once Saskatchewan finally warms up.
4: Seems like people swarm to the ice cream shops.
3: She says just keeping everything frozen is almost a full-time job in itself.
4: It's hard keeping it at the right temperature sometimes.
3: Jenda says despite the long days and non-stop lineups, owning an ice cream shop is still the best job she can imagine. Trying to finish my cone before it turns into soup, I'm Jacob Bamhauer.
0: With the ongoing heat wave, Regina Plumbing and Heating says it's important to clean your AC units. Adrian Godbold is the owner. He says maintenance is essential.
5: Having your outdoor units clean, you can use a garden hose when it's power shut off to it, and wash your outdoor units so your coils are clean, and that will also help it.
0: He suggests turning your AC on before you get home and keeping your blinds closed so the unit isn't working as hard. There are still a lot of unanswered questions about the snowbirds, and the city of Moose Jaw wants answers. Council is reaching out to the federal government for specific details about the future of the snowbirds, including a budget and a timeline. Councillor Patrick Boyle says there's a lot of uncertainty right now.
6: Walking in and sort of shuttering the program on short notice, without a meeting with the community, without any consultation, I find it's a little dangerous.
0: This comes after Ottawa announced the snowbirds will be grounded at the end of this season, with a replacement aircraft set to arrive in the early 2030s. A little Saskatchewan girl is barred from her school because of her medical needs. We told you recently about Kinsley Simmons, diagnosed with type 1 diabetes late last year, who's struggling to get the support she needs at school. Now, as senior reporter Lisa Schick explains, the school is deciding she won't be able to come back at all.
7: It's heartbreaking. The whole situation has been heartbreaking.
8: Jennifer Simmons says the email from the school told her that given the concerns she's voiced publicly, it doesn't feel it can safely accommodate her 7-year-old daughter. But Jennifer says they shouldn't have to switch schools, that there should be reasonable medical accommodation.
7: Hopefully we can work with the school and be able to figure out a way for her to get back to school.
8: The education minister says his office is now looking at what's done in other provinces, but wouldn't say what guidelines could look like here or when they might be finished. In Regina, I'm Lisa Schick.
0: We're learning about another situation where a man pointed a gun at kids, this time in Humboldt. Police say two kids under 10 were approached by a man in a truck who pointed a gun at them and threatened them on Saturday. The gun was not fired and the kids were not hurt and they ran away. Mounties are now looking for that man. Then on Sunday, police arrested a 41-year-old man accused of pointing a gun at two kids in Southie, north of Regina, then fired at the ground. The kids were not hit. RCMP say at this point they have no information to suggest these two cases are connected. It may come as a bit of a shocker, but the number of bear spray incidents in Saskatoon in the first 4 months of the year are down compared to last year. The police chief says it's not an issue that's unique to the Bridge City, but the numbers appear to be improving. There were 105 bear spray incidents from January to April, compared to 177 during the same period last year. The trial of a former Regina music teacher who allegedly sexually assaulted a student is on a months-long hiatus now. The judge adjourned the trial until November after a big scheduling conflict. The Crown says one of the witnesses is not available to take the stand to testify within the next few days. It's 6:07.
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0: That heat warning is still in effect in Saskatoon and central Saskatchewan. Partly cloudy tonight with a risk of a thunderstorm, low 21. Tomorrow, another hot one, sunny, high 35. Saturday, cloudy, a 60% chance of showers, high 25. In Regina and southern Saskatchewan, clear tonight, low 21. Tomorrow, sunny, high 33. For Saturday, partly sunny, high 27. Across Saskatchewan, the Battleford's 33, Prince Albert's 35, Swift Current 31. Weyburn 33, Estevan 32, Yorkton 34, Moose Jaw 34. In Regina, sunny, south wind gusting to 58, it's 34 degrees. And in Saskatoon, partly sunny, south wind at 32, it's 34 degrees.
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10: It is a massive broadcasting deal for the Canadian Football League announced today, and a new broadcast partner in the streaming service of DAZN. Starting next season, they take over Saturday night games and two playoff games. The rest will be on TSN. YouTube's also involved with CFL Combine coverage and some preseason action starting next year as well. Meanwhile, Jake Mayer has been announced the new starting quarterback for the Ottawa Redblacks. Drew Brown demoted to backup after 2 years as the starter in Ottawa. The Jays and the Orioles, 1-1 tie in the fifth inning. It starts a four-game set for the Blue Jays against their AL East rival. The Spurs trying to force a game seven in the Western Conference final in the NBA. And sad news in the NHL. Claude Lemieux has died at the age of 60. Just 3 days ago, he was carrying the torch in that pregame ceremony in Montreal. That's your Green Zone Sports. I'm Jamie Nye.
8: This is the Day in Review. Still ahead.
11: I think traditionally Saskatchewan is a steady hand in the nation.
8: Premier Scott Moe is weighing in on Alberta separations and Saskatchewan's role. That's next on 980 CJME and 650 CKOM.
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8: It's 6:13. I'm Lisa Schick. Premier Scott Moe is back from the Western Premier's meeting. The two-day conference in Kananaskis, about an hour west of Calgary, was filled with Alberta separation talk. Moe joined the Evan Bray Show today with his big takeaways.
2: Why do you think Saskatchewan's response has been different to Alberta's in terms of this whole referendum discussion?
11: I think traditionally Saskatchewan is a steady hand in the nation, and I truly believe that to be true. You know, those frustrations are real, and I've aired them many times on this show and many other shows over the course of the last decade, and they're not all rectified yet either, I might add. However, as I say, there is some change in the direction at the federal level. It's not perfect. And I think that's what we, as in particular subnational leaders, and maybe even as Canadians, should focus on. There is a reason for us to come together and, you know, contribute and build a stronger nation together. That's actually what we should be putting forward as subnational leaders. And that's true for Albertans as well. You know, the path to a West Coast pipeline, or the path to stronger resource development, is one through a collaborative discussion with other provinces and the federal government. That is very different today than it was 3 years ago. And I'm hopeful we'll be able to find our path there.
2: You know, I remember, Premier, back in the days where I was working with the Regina Police Service as chief, I would see an organization elsewhere in Canada going through something. And as I watched it unfold, the police service, I would think, okay, there's some lessons for me to take away from this. As you watch this unfold in Alberta, do you see any lessons? Does this inform you of anything?
11: Yeah, focus on the positive. Two is, you know, chip in with real action when you can. And there is provinces here that can actually partake in a conversation that would help address some of the concerns that, you know, in fairness, I've felt in Saskatchewan, but certainly are in Alberta, by being more supportive of each of us developing our natural resources. There's another sore spot with Alberta. They're the largest funder of equalization. We have some provinces that are, you know, very much on have-not provinces, and in some cases, the largest line item increase has been their equalization funding. You know, Manitoba, for example, receives $5 billion of equalization each and every year. Saskatchewan receives none. There's an opportunity for us, without adjusting the core value of that program, to look at, let's limit the growth, and let's share the growth in a much more equitable fashion. And I think that would go a long ways to, you know, the conversation in Alberta and Saskatchewan and other areas as well, in what is a very uncertain world. We all have a role to play. It's one thing to, you know, put words forward and say, you know what, we love Canada and we certainly want Canada to, you know, stick together. It's another thing to actually put real action behind those words.
8: That was Premier Scott Moe on The Evan Bray Show. You can hear the rest of that interview just after the 6:30 news. Now, with the day in entertainment, it's What's Trending.
4: In case you haven't noticed, Netflix has another massive streaming sensation on its hands as The Crash surges to become the top documentary in Netflix history. A staggering 27.6 million views this week. It's the true story about a teen charged in a deadly car crash. Universal confirms the Britney Spears movie is still a go and being written. The director says Britney did what she had to do to survive, and she deserves a story to honor that. Still no confirmation as to who would play Spears. There was an online guessing game last night whether Taylor Swift will change her name after getting married to Travis Kelce. Most seem to think she'll hyphenate. And scammers be scamming. Tickets to World Cup impossible to find, of course. But watch for those deals that seem too good to be true. That's what's trending. I'm Shauna Foster.
8: This is the Day in Review. Now, Market Watch. The TSX is up 106 points to 34,518 today. The Dow Jones up 25 points at close to 50,669. Oil up 22 cents to $88.90 US a barrel. And the dollar up 12 one-hundredths of a cent at close at 72.42 cents US. Well, Cameco says its MacArthur River Mine and Key Lake Mill in northern Saskatchewan are back at full production after spring flooding earlier this month. The company says the closures will not affect 2026 output. Flooding washed out the Smoothstone River Bridge, a key transportation route, though Cameco says it has found another way to move product in and out of the two locations. It's a 50-year celebration for the First Nations University of Canada, and with that comes laughs and sharing memories. Milton Tutusis is an FNU alumnus and says his time there left an indelible mark.
3: It changed my life, my mindset, my attitude towards higher learning, and I guess I didn't realize, but how

0: Prairie Coffee Shops that the brutal 1980s farm crisis is returning in 2026. Higher interest rates and tighter margins have triggered a wave of economic anxiety. But in the latest Mind Your Farm Business podcast, Evan Shout of Farmer Coach crunched the numbers, and the quantitative reality paints a completely different picture. Farms today are entering this downturn in a vastly superior financial position compared to 40 years ago. Working capital ratios are much healthier, meaning operations are sitting on a stronger cash reserve and inventory. While aggregate debt is undeniably higher, equity has surged by 1,000% since 1980, keeping average farm leverage at a conservative 30 to 40%. More importantly, modern producers possess sophisticated risk management tools that simply didn't exist back then. From long-term interest rate swaps to advanced commodity puts, today's squeeze is real, but the fundamentals are proof that it's not exactly the 1980s. I'm Sean Haney.
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9: Good evening. Still ahead on The Day in Review.
10: In the spirits world, the excise tax that we pay is one of our largest expenses.
9: Last Mountain Distillery's Meredith Schmidt is coming up to explain the tax and how they make it work. But first,
8: digging deeper into the story, this is Behind the Headlines.
9: Well, the boys of summer are back on the diamond as the Saskatoon Berries will dig into the batter's box for the first time this season tonight. Our Green Zone Saskatoon reporter Scott Roblin digs into the Berries' championship hopes this season and the hole in the lineup that they'll need to fill.
11: The sounds of Cairns Field feel like home again for the Saskatoon Berries. Season 3 in the Western Canadian Baseball League has arrived for the franchise, with pitcher Merrick Jaeger ready to build on his breakout summer last year.
12: The fans and the environment, it's just a fun time every game. We have expectations this year and we're going for a championship.
11: The Berries are returning just over a dozen players from last season, with most coming on the mound. Though head coach Joe Carnahan, who is fresh off a 3-year contract extension, says they'll have some veteran bats in the lineup.
12: You got a guy like Ethan Murdoch coming back, and Nathan Houston, guys like that definitely will be. They've been in the league a while, been with us.
11: Their biggest hole is in the outfield, with Carnahan confirming Barry star Carter Beck will not be back in purple and blue this summer.
12: He's put himself in a very good position where he's got a lot of major league workouts coming up, and he got invited to MLB Combine and all that stuff, so he's put himself in a pretty good position for the draft.
11: Aside from Ethan Murdoch, the Berries will be trotting out an entirely new outfield, including Texas product Nash Nichols, who says Beck will be leaving big shoes to fill.
13: It's hard to say you can replace a guy like that, but it's going out there trying to do my job every day and help out wherever I can.
11: Though Carnahan says it won't be up to a single player to fill the void left by Beck, as well as

0: reigning WCBL MVP Ethan Menard and stars Baylen Sorensen and Corey Waters.
1: You can't just make up for one guy. It's, you know, the guys that you bring in, you want them to be their own player and play their own game and stuff. And as a collective group, just find ways to win games.
0: The Berries will give the ball to Tyler Bailey in their season opener Thursday in Weyburn, while Owen Stempel has been tabbed as the starting pitcher Saturday for Saskatoon's home opener.
2: It's going to be a great experience. You know, I came a long way out here, so can't wait to get on the mound and compete with these guys.
0: Fans will get a new vantage point this season at Cairns Field with 352 seats being installed behind home plates. Though Carnahan says that will present an interesting wrinkle with a shorter backstop for wild pitches.
1: There's a couple teams in the league that kind of have tight backstops like this as well, but you know, we'll see what the bounce back is like off the padding and all that stuff, and it'll definitely be a little different than it has been here in the past.
0: Last season was historic for the Berries, breaking the WCBL's regular season wins record with 46 victories. Though their playoffs ended the same way as their inaugural season, bounced in Game 3 of the East Division Final. Jaeger believes if they can find a new gear, they have the makings of a championship caliber team.
2: I think we're going to completely steamroll everyone if once playoff time comes, we stick to our game and we don't try to do too much. We should crush everybody.
0: And Nichols says it's all hands on deck to make that happen.
3: They won the regular season last year, but this year we're coming to win the championship.
0: From Cairns Field in Saskatoon, I'm Scott Roblin.
4: In Regina, the Red Sox start their season tonight as well, but neither are playing at home until Saturday. This is the Day in Review. I'm Lisa Schick. Still ahead, the Evan Bray Encore. But now, a tax break is helping one type of alcohol producer in Saskatchewan. Meredith Schmidt from Last Mountain Distillery joined the Greg Morgan Morning Show today to explain the tax and how it isn't helping local companies brewing spirits.
5: In the spirits world, the excise tax that we pay is one of our largest expenses. In terms of our product, it's almost $4 a bottle for 26 that we pay just in excise tax. So the beer guys, to get this 90% break, like they're paying like pennies on every can, if even that. So it's awesome for them. It's amazing for them.
6: Well, how does it feel watching breweries receive extended excise duty relief while distillers are left out of the announcement?
5: You know what? It's really, I mean, it's great for them. It's nice to see that they're looking at the industry in some way, but it's very frustrating from the spirit side. We have been fighting for over a decade as craft beer producers to get our excise reduced. And not only have we not had it reduced, they are increasing it still. So there was a couple years that they paused our increase in the excise rate. But now they seem to be touting the fact that they're only increasing it by 2% as some kind of benefit to us, but it's not. It's still an increase in our largest expense.
6: Meredith Schmidt from Last Mile Distillers in Lumsden. What kind of rising costs are hitting distillers hardest right now, Meredith? And how would similar tax relief have helped you manage those?
5: Our costs, I mean, production cost glass is almost impossible to get. I don't think there's any glass producer in North America anymore. So glass expenses are huge. I mean, we're so fortunate in Saskatchewan that our grain comes from right here, right? So we don't see anything there. And we're actually, I'm hoping that the provincial government will help with some relief for those of us that are using a lot of grain on site in the distillery industry, that we maybe get some kind of provincial break on that end. It's definitely a new era in the Saskatchewan government, which is really nice to see. So federally, they might be hammering down, but provincially, they seem to really be on their side.
6: Well, distillers, Meredith, they create jobs, tourism, local economic activity. So what do you wish policymakers understood about your industry's contribution?
5: I think just that, like, I feel like there maybe in politics is this overriding, like, spirits are some kind of like evil bad thing. I mean, spirits are, I feel like, just as medicinal as beer or wine and deserve the same kind of break that those guys have gotten for years.
4: That was Meredith Schmidt on the Greg Morgan Morning Show from Last Mountain Distillery. This has been the Day in Review. 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
14: Good evening, I'm Andrew Shepherd. The CFL commissioner says fans should be excited about its new broadcast deal. A slow start to the wildfire season, but there's one of concern burning near Duck Lake right now. And Moose Jaw wants some assurances from Ottawa about the future of the Snowbirds. Big news out of the CFL with a brand new Canadian broadcast deal announced today. The six-year deal with Bell Media means most games will still appear on TSN, but starting next year, the league is adding the streaming service DAZN and YouTube. DAZN will carry an exclusive Saturday night game each week. As you heard on the Green Zone, Commissioner Stuart Johnston says he believes this deal equals a healthier CFL.
15: We think it's a huge step for our league and our path towards significant transformational growth.
14: Along with the Saturday night games, DAZN will also be the exclusive home for two playoff games every year. Crews are battling a fire near Duck Lake in this intense wind and heat, and it appears to be spreading quickly. Reeve Ramey Martin says he's frustrated the province isn't moving fast enough to impose fire bans in provincial forest land. He says the RM has already imposed its own fire bans, but the province has to do it in the forest area. We are off to a much slower start to the wildfire season compared to last year. There are 5 active wildfires in Saskatchewan right now and 72 so far this year. That compares to more than 200 by this time last year. The Canadian Interagency Forest Fire Center says southern portions of the prairies are believed to be more at risk in July. Well, it's a scorcher out there, and ice cream shops are working overtime trying to keep Saskatchewan cool. Reporter Jacob Bamhauer stopped by a shop in Regina to see how they keep the ice cream frozen when everything else is melting.
16: It's become a familiar greeting in Regina.
17: I'm Elle from Elle's Cafe, and it's an absolutely beautiful day here today in Regina, Saskatchewan.
16: El Jendas is with serving windows constantly open. Keeping the ice cream cool during this heat wave takes some serious AC.
17: We pump a lot of AC into this building.
16: She says the hot weather is bringing huge crowds with nearly 1,500 items going out the window each day. And despite the long hours, she says serving ice cream is still her dream job.
17: It's a lot, but it's honestly the best job I think I could ever ask for.
16: Trying not to melt before my ice cream does, I'm Jacob Bamhauer.
14: Well, this is not the week you want your AC unit to break down on. Regina Plumbing and Heating is busy responding to calls during this heat wave. To avoid this situation, owner Adrian Godbold says maintenance is essential.
18: First thing you want to do is make sure that your filter in your furnace is clean. That's huge. If it's not, you're not getting enough airflow. and you can end up freezing your coil.
14: He says it's important to keep the outdoor unit clean. Just turn it off and wash it with a garden hose. Moose Jaw wants answers from Ottawa on the future of the snowbirds. Council is reaching out to the Prime Minister and National Defense Minister, asking for specific details on the timeline for the replacement aircraft, a budget, and a commitment to get the snowbirds back in the air. Councillor Patrick Boyle says Ottawa has framed the announcement as a positive thing, but he says it actually leaves them with a lot of uncertainty.
19: That, for us in Moose Jaw, is a pretty serious thing, to walk into town and shut the snowbirds down like that.
14: The snowbirds will be grounded after this season is over, with the replacement aircrafts expected to arrive in the early 2030s. The trial of a Regina music teacher accused of sexually assaulting a student has just been adjourned for several months. The Crown says a witness is not available to take the stand to testify within the next few days, causing a scheduling conflict. The judge says the trial will resume in November. It's heard from four witnesses so far, including the girl, who was 9 years old at the time of the alleged sexual assault. It may come as a bit of a shocker, but the number of bear spray incidents in Saskatoon in the first 4 months of 2026 is down compared to last year. The police chief says it's not an issue that's unique to the Bridge City, but the numbers appear to be improving. There were 105 bear spray incidents from January to April, compared to 177 during the same period last year. Well, we just saw him carry the torch into the Bell Center ahead of Monday's playoff game. Today, we're learning four-time Stanley Cup champion Claude Lemieux has died at the age of 60. Police say he took his own life and was found in a warehouse at a family furniture business at 3 a.m. Former Saskatchewan NHLer Lyndon Byers has been posthumously diagnosed with CTE by researchers at Boston University. He died last year at the age of 61 after experiencing severe depression, memory loss, and hallucinations in his final years. His family is sharing the results to raise awareness and to help prevent other athletes from suffering. MLB owners just made their long-expected salary cap proposal to the Players Association. It's a system the union has vowed never to accept, threatening next year's season. Baseball owners haven't proposed a firm cap since 1994, which led to a strike that forced the cancellation of the World Series for the first time in 90 years. The latest local news is as close as your phone. 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Well, the heat warning still in effect in Saskatoon and central Saskatchewan. Partly cloudy tonight with a risk of a thunderstorm, low 21. Tomorrow, sunny, high 35. Cloudy on Saturday with a 60% chance of showers, high 25. In Regina and southern Saskatchewan, clear tonight, low 21. Tomorrow, sunny, high 33. Partly sunny on Saturday, high 27. 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
20: Well, good morning and welcome to the show, Evan Bray. Good to have you here. Thursday morning, and yeah, scorcher, this is the definition. If you wanted to know the definition of a prairie scorcher, you will be finding out today, what, 36, 37 degrees for much of Saskatchewan. We had actually a couple of thunder showers move through parts of the province already this morning. That's not a surprise when we get this kind of heat. All right, well, we've got a busy show today. The Premier is standing by. He'll join us in just a second. A couple of communities in the province, very busy, lots going on, incredible rejuvenation in communities like Bigger Saskatchewan. North Battleford's got a lot going on. In fact, we're going to check in with Mayor Kelly Houghton a little bit later on this morning. I've got a couple of volunteers part of that Bigger revitalization. We'll check in with them as well. Our monthly check-in with the Saskatoon Police Chief, Cam McBride, he will stop by for a chat around 10 o'clock this morning. And at 11, we've got an hour of hints, tips, tricks for you to get your yard looking great this summer. The hosts of Garden Talk, which is every weekend here on this radio station, are stopping by today to take your calls, to answer your questions. Rick and Jill Van Dyvendijk from Dutch Growers, that starts up at 11 o'clock. All right, let's get going. Here is today's Big Talker.
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20: Well, we have been following closely, of course, the Western Premier's meetings that happened in Kananaskis at the start of this week, Monday and Tuesday, and you and I have talked about that a lot on this radio program, given the fact that I would suggest whether it was on the agenda and planned to be the focus of the talks, the referendum in Alberta became a big part of that, and we heard from all of the leaders about that. Today we are checking in with Saskatchewan's Premier Scott Moe, who joins us bright and early this morning. Premier, thanks so much for taking our call.
1: Hey, good to see you, Evan, or good to talk to you, Evan. And I will just say it sounds like a warm day back home, and I'll be there later today. So
20: you're still not in the province.
1: I'm finding my way, and I'll be there later this morning.
20: Gotcha. Well, listen, I have said a couple of times, I feel like you've got a great poker face, because when Danielle Smith and Wahb Kanew were kind of going back in that final news conference, you were just kind of keeping your thoughts to yourself. What was going through your head?
1: Well, on that particular issue on the court case, you know, there's a difference in opinion. What we see in Alberta is not a referendum separation question. It's a question asking for, you know, the direction that the government should head. And there's been a ruling on there's a duty to consult. The court has said there's a duty to consult that's required then. And the Alberta government disagrees. They think, if that should even be the case, that would be on a question on actual action that might be moving forward. And this is not that. So I was going to weigh in on that. But I had weighed in on it in the meeting, previously. And it's a little unfortunate that is, played out on a national news conference, and I would hope that those are the discussions that they work out behind the scenes as opposed to in the public, so we can find a true path forward, because all of the premiers are in agreement with the outcome. However, our approach is a little bit different, and there's, I think some advice for Canadians in how we approach, whether it's Alberta, Quebec, or other areas, because there's some work to do here in our nation.
20: You know, I can't help but notice, of course, hosting this show, talking with Saskatchewan people every day, Saskatchewan shares many of Alberta's frustrations when it comes to how the West has been treated by Ottawa, particularly around energy and federal regulation. Why do you think Saskatchewan's response has been different to Alberta's in terms of this whole referendum discussion?
1: I think traditionally Saskatchewan is a steady hand in the nation, and I truly believe that to be true. You know, those frustrations are real, and I've aired them many times on this show and many other shows over the course of the last decade, and they're not all rectified yet either, I might add. However, as I say, there is some change in the direction at the federal level. It's not perfect. And I think that's what we, as in particular subnational leaders, and maybe even as Canadians, should focus on. There is a reason for us to come together and, contribute and build a stronger nation together. That's actually what we should be putting forward as subnational leaders. And that's true for Albertans as well. The path to a West Coast pipeline, or the path to stronger resource development, is one through a collaborative discussion with other provinces and the federal government. That is very different today than it was 3 years ago. And I'm hopeful we'll be able to find our path there.
20: You know, I remember, Premier, back in the days where I was working with the Regina Police Service as chief, I would see an organization elsewhere in Canada going through something. And as I watched it unfold, the police service, I would think, okay, there's some lessons for me to take away from this. As you watch this unfold in Alberta, do you see any lessons? Does this inform you of anything?
1: Yeah, focus on the positive. Two is, chip in with real action when you can. And there is provinces here that can actually partake in a conversation that would help address some of the concerns that, in fairness, I've felt in Saskatchewan, but certainly are in Alberta, by being more supportive of each of us developing our natural resources. There's another sore spot with Alberta. They're the largest funder of equalization. We have some provinces that are, very much on have-not provinces, and in some cases, the largest line item increase has been their equalization funding. Manitoba, for example, receives $5 billion of equalization each and every year. Saskatchewan receives none. There's an opportunity for us, without adjusting the core value of that program, to look at let's limit the growth and let's share the growth in a much more equitable fashion. And I think that would go a long ways to the conversation in Alberta and Saskatchewan and other areas as well in what is a very uncertain world. We all have a role to play. It's one thing to put words forward and say, we love Canada and we certainly I want Canada to, you know, stick together. It's another thing to actually put real action behind those words. The federal government has a space. They're, I think, trying in some ways with the MOU and other initiatives. We've seen that in our canola exports, for example. But provinces have a role to play in this as well, is to dial back some of the political rhetoric, start to work on tangible things that are going to build our economy across the nation, not just looking at it through the provincial lens.
20: You're bang on with your comments, Premier Mo, about the equalization payments being something that, whether people completely understand how it works or why it works the way it does or not, it is a thorn in the side of many people in this province. Do you have hope? Is it realistic to think there is an appetite to look at this federally?
1: It would be a great thing for provinces to bring forward, in particular those that are receiving equalization, to say, listen, let's leave the core value that we're receiving today alone. That is protecting the services and equalizing services across the nation. But let's talk about the growth, because the growth has been, in many cases, unrealistic, and has been a flaw in the formula for over a decade, maybe 15 to 20 years now, and has, you know, been through multiple federal prime ministers and even governments. But provinces can bring that forward. And so, you know, my one small thing I think that we could bring forward or talk about at the Council of Federation table is, let's leave the core value the same. We all want to contribute to a stronger nation, certainly. But let's talk about the increase over the next number of years, and let's maybe share that a little more equitably across this nation.
20: When we talk about making deals with the federal government, it appears Prime Minister Mark Carney is kind of on a deal-making journey across Canada right now when it comes to carbon pricing. We've seen it obviously in Alberta. I know there's talks in BC. Are you confident that we are going to get to a place? We're clearly at odds right now with Ottawa on the notion of carbon pricing, but are you confident we can reach a deal? Does our extension of coal complicate things at all?
1: I'm confident we are going to have a discussion. We're carbon tax free. We have no carbon tax in the province, and we're quite comfortable with that status quo moving forward. However, you know, in the interest of the broader nation, if we can find a point of agreement that's going to work for the federal government, the provincial government, communities and families, and industries that are employing those very families across our province, and that's an important piece. Right now we have an agreement in Alberta with two entities, the provincial government, the federal government. We have the whole investment, energy, industrial community that is going to now vote with where their funds flow. We need to be competitive globally, and if those funds don't flow and we don't expand those industries, then we're going to have to relook at this plan. So we're going to be in close contact with industry on what ultimately will work with them. If we can find that balance, we will. If we can't, the status quo is fine. And there might be some other parameters that will enter this conversation. And, you know, here's one. We have 500,000 or 600,000 barrels per day of oil that are coming through the Eastern St. Lawrence Seaway into refineries in Eastern Canada. No carbon tax on those imports. Meanwhile, we're agreeing, or some are agreeing, to a carbon tax on Canadian production across this nation. Maybe that should be equalized in some degree, and that might be a precursor to, you know, any broader discussion about, you know, costs on, in our case, our Saskatchewan industry. But we're open to the conversation, and I am confident that that is going to happen.
20: Premier Scott Moe is my guest. We have talked a lot on this program about Ottawa, especially over the last decade, the fascination with, obsession with, priority of climate policy. Many people say Prime Minister Mark Carney is no different than Justin Trudeau was. However, if you use Stephen Guilbeault as a litmus test, he's leaving because he feels that they have softened, they've retracted and pulled back too much. Do you feel the federal government has moved, has lessened their focus on climate?
1: Well, I think they've increased their focus and understanding of what it takes to expand the economy, and in the Prime Minister's words, you know, be the strongest economic country in the G7 or become an energy superpower. And in order for that to happen, you have to make it workable for industry. And I look at it like this, and this is how I approached this Premier's meeting this past week. Let's just pull away the politics, and the partisan politics in particular. And let's think of this as Canadians. How do we work as Canadians? I see the challenges that we've had in, you know, our industries in Saskatchewan and Alberta and in fairness other areas of Canada over the last decade. And those are frustrating as ever. However, I do see some change at the federal level, but I also see the Prime Minister having some pushback within his caucus. He's 14 people, you know, writing him in letters saying you've gone too far. They don't put their name to those letters. So that's interesting in itself. And now, you know, one or two MPs have actually stepped aside or resigned. So there is pressure on the other side as well. But when you pull the politics out of it, what we're trying to do is find a workable spot for industry, for provincial governments, for families, for the federal government, and for all of us to move forward as a nation. And the more we're able to work collaboratively to get to that space, and it may not be perfect, but it's going to be better than it was, and it's going to make for, you know, stronger communities, stronger provinces, and a stronger nation. If we can get to that, that's a good thing. If we aren't able to get to that on every instance, that's understandable as well. And I think in fairness, it kind of mirrors the conversations we have in our community, in our friend circles, and our families. We haven't been able to have that in the last 10 years. The previous prime minister didn't engage, didn't work together. He had, you know, these unconsulted, harmful policies that have frustrated so very many, and we're seeing the fallout of that. But it has changed. It's not perfect, but we should give it a chance.
20: Saskatchewan Premier Scott Moe is my guest. I want to shift gears and change topics here in the last couple of minutes that we have to the sale of Information Services Corporation. It's something that obviously we've been talking about a lot over the last week and a half. There are a number of groups. We're hearing from realtors. We're hearing from lawyers, even property owners. They've got concerns over this. Why was this the right move for Saskatchewan Premier?
1: It was an initiative by ISC, or Information Services Corp. They did a strategic review on the options for the company moving forward. We said we were open to looking at the results of that strategic review, including if it meant that government was going to divest our 29 or 30% of the shares that we had. We didn't own the entire company. However, we did have some provincial priorities that we wanted to overlay that consequently were even further than what the original golden share was. That's why we passed the legislation that was in place to strengthen that golden share, to ensure that any of the data is stored in the province, the head office jobs are protected, there's opportunities for expansion of those jobs in our communities. And I think most importantly is we put it into legislation which is quite unique, the master services agreement that secures our fees for what was a 30-year deal. We're in year three of that deal, so it secures our fees for the next 27 years in the province as well.
20: So this is what we're hearing from different groups, realtors I mentioned. We've had a couple of lawyers with concerns about, good, we keep the data here. Good, we keep the office and the jobs here. But the worry about we lose that big block of voting shares, which gives us less control over costs, over wait times for everyday Saskatchewan people who are buying land, buying properties. Do you see that concern, and do you feel like you've been able to mitigate that?
1: Well, I think the 27 years in the Master Services Agreement mitigate the costs moving forward for over 2.5 decades. The ability for the province to be appointing board members directly to the board of this company are going to ensure that the province's priorities continue to be represented at the board of this company, of which we will be a regulator and a customer moving forward. And at the end of the day, we still are the regulator of this space. And so I feel it is a good place for, you know, not only us as a province, but a good place for our communities and property owners as well.
20: Premier Moe, safe travels home. Thanks for your time this morning.
1: Thanks so much, Evan, and enjoy the bright sunny day.
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20: Thanks again to Premier Scott Moe for stopping by. He's making his way home from those Western Premier meetings, and a check-in on what ended up being basically a couple of days talk about the benefits of the unity of Canada as a country versus some of the Alberta separation slash referendum talk that has been happening there. And I mentioned, I feel Premier Moe has had a pretty steady hand on this topic, has not been too excited over it, has kept fairly calm, has talked rationally about why he feels that we are stronger as a nation, but also recognizes that each province, certainly those of us in the West, have some issues that we would like to see rectified, some of which have been long-standing, some of which have been generated over the last decade. And that was much of the conversation you heard from the Premier this morning. Okay, we've got an hour of open lines. Normally today, we've cut that back to half an hour, just the way the schedule works. We've got a full show. So 9 to 9:30, phone lines open for you here on 980 CJME and 650 CKOM.
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21: Good evening, I'm Jillian Massey. The CFL commissioner says fans should be excited about the league's new broadcast deal.
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21: It finally feels like summer and business is booming during this heat wave for a Regina ice cream shop.
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21: And Moose Jaw wants some assurances from Ottawa about the future of the Snowbirds.
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21: 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The six-year deal with Bell Media means most games will still appear on TSN, but starting next year, the league is adding the streaming service DAZN and YouTube. DAZN will carry an exclusive Saturday night game each week. As you heard on the Green Zone, Commissioner Stuart Johnston says he believes this deal equals a healthier CFL.
31: We think it's a huge step for our league and our path towards significant transformational growth.
21: Along with the Saturday night games, DAZN will also be the exclusive home for two playoff games every year. It's a scorcher out there, and ice cream shops are working overtime trying to keep Regina cool. Our reporter Jacob Baumhauer stopped by a local shop to see how they can keep the ice cream frozen when everything else is melting.
0: It's become a familiar greeting in Regina.
17: I'm Elle from Elle's Cafe, and it's an absolutely beautiful day here today in Regina, Saskatchewan.
0: Elgenda says with serving windows constantly open, keeping the ice cream cool during this heat wave takes some serious AC.
32: We pump a lot of AC into this building.
0: She says the hot weather is bringing huge crowds with nearly 1,500 items going out the window each day. And despite the long hours, she says serving ice cream is still her dream job.
32: It's a lot, but it's honestly the best job I think I could ever ask for.
0: Try not to melt before my ice cream does. I'm Jacob Bamhauer.
2: We're off to a much slower start to the wildfire season compared to last year. There are 5 active wildfires in Saskatchewan right now and 71 so far this year. That compares to more than 200 by this time last year. The Boston Bruins enforcer from Saskatchewan has been posthumously diagnosed with stage 3 CTE. The family of Lyndon Byers are releasing the results of his brain tissue analysis done by researchers at Boston University to raise awareness and help prevent other athletes from suffering. He died last year at the age of 61 after experiencing severe depression, memory loss, and hallucinations in his final years. Moose Jaw wants answers from Ottawa on the future of the Snowbirds. Council is reaching out to the Prime Minister and the National Defense Minister asking for specific details on the timeline for the replacement aircraft, a budget, and a commitment to get the Snowbirds back in the air. Councillor Patrick Doyle says Ottawa has framed the announcement as a positive thing, but he says it actually leaves them with a lot of uncertainty.
3: That, for us in Moose Jaw, is a pretty serious thing to walk into town and shut the Snowbirds down like that.
2: The Snowbirds will be grounded after this season is over, with the replacement aircrafts expected to arrive in the early 2030s. The trial of a Regina music teacher accused of sexually assaulting a student has just been adjourned for several months. The Crown says a witness is not available to take the stand to testify within the next few days, causing a scheduling conflict. The judge says the trial will resume in November. It's heard from 4 witnesses so far, including the girl who was 9 years old at the time of the alleged sexual assault. A pilot project that gave free transit passes to students at one Regina high school produced mixed results. As our Regina City Hall reporter Jeff Smith tells us, some counselors are looking for an affordable way to expand it.
4: Ridership tripled when Johnson students were given free bus passes from the start of September until the end of December. But according to the report, there was no real difference in attendance. Councillor George Sickles says whatever the city decides to do moving forward has to be based on data.
5: Costs matter, but so do real outcomes and effectiveness. So the evidence that I've seen from other Canadian cities that have tried fare free for kids shows mixed results.
4: Admin says free transit for all high school students would require buying a dozen more buses. The counselors say options could be looked at during the budget process. In Regina, I'm Jeff Smith.
2: Extreme heat warnings are in effect for much of the province. In Regina and southern Saskatchewan tonight, clear, the low is 21. Tomorrow, mainly sunny. The wind is gusting to 40 kilometers an hour. The high is 33. On Saturday, partly sunny. The high is 27. In Saskatoon and central Saskatchewan tonight, partly cloudy. Risk of a thunderstorm. The low is 21. Tomorrow, mainly sunny. The high is 35. On Saturday, cloudy, a 60% chance of showers. The high is 25. For news anytime, go to cjme.com and ckom.com. 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
6: I think I was a very convenient scapegoat for some people. And I think, unfortunately, the issue of climate change is now caught in this culture war. Over the last 10 years, we were very bad. We were able to come to the middle of the pack and work with nations around the world to say, okay, we don't have all the answers, and we're a large oil and gas producer, but let's work together to find solutions. And now I think we'll go back to the back of the pack. No way, no way.
1: Was Stephen Gibo in one of many interviews that he did yesterday talking about, of course, the fact that he has decided to step away from the federal government. Many people say that is a test right there. If you've got some of the environmental activists like Stephen Gibo, who can be defined in no other way than that, if they're stepping away from the Liberal government, it is a sign that clearly the Liberals are softening their approach, adjusting and amending their approach towards climate. Now, many people take issue with that and say, no, they haven't, or at least they haven't gone far enough. And Premier Moe talks about the fact that he thinks there is going to be good dialogue with Ottawa, but I didn't get from him in the interview that we had at 8:30 this morning to start the show that he has a guarantee that Saskatchewan and Ottawa will agree when it comes to things like carbon pricing. It's interesting to me. I mean, the number of texts that have come in on the text line already, literally on one side or the other with regard to Scott Moe and his relationship with Ottawa. Some people are saying, like, here's one from Doug in Arcola that said, the Premier of Saskatchewan needs to recognize that he is elected as the Premier of Saskatchewan by the people of this province, not the Prime Minister of Canada. He is a 100% Canadian nationalist. As an elected representative, his mandate is to represent his constituents and not promote, convince his personal perspective. I feel like there is a responsibility on the Premier to lead the province. And that is to, number one, understand what the issues, the wants, the feelings, the needs are of people in the province, and then work in the best way possible to make that happen. And I think you have a better chance of doing that when you forge a positive relationship with organizations or government bodies that you need to work with to make that happen. There's a better chance that Scott Moe is going to be able to meet the needs that Saskatchewan people want by having at least a workable relationship with Ottawa as opposed to what we had under Justin Trudeau. Betty in Regina says, Scott Moe is the right leader for Saskatchewan. It's a good thing we have his voice of reason. EB in Canoe, not so much. By the way, equalization, ridiculous. Cameron said if the other premier showed the respectful, logical approach to interprovincial politics that Scott Moe does, this country would be able to move forward. Enough with the smug, unproductive, cheap shots that we regularly and recently witness between our leaders. Back to the people that don't like this relationship. John in Ituna says, if Scott Moe signs any agreement with Carney for any type of carbon credit system, I guarantee you the SAS party will be gone next election. In fact, John goes on to say, I would be the first to vote for the Buffalo Party. I'm tired of paying more taxes on the climate change scam. That's John in Ituna. Alan in Saskatoon saying, disappointing that with the meeting of the minds for the Western provinces, there wasn't more discussion about broader Western representation and instead focused on Alberta's potential separation. With so many shared frustrations over the years, it seems like a missed opportunity. Alan, I agree with you, but I also feel like those four premiers, if I look at just the four Western premiers, I mean, David Eby is always fighting with Alberta over the pipeline and climate issues. Wab Kanu clearly was taking a contradictory approach to what Danielle Smith was. I said it before, but I feel like Premier Scott Moe was kind of the moderator in all of that, trying to help people, you know, bring down the tensions, whether or not we were successful in doing it or not. I guess tough to say yet, but okay. 1-877-332-8255. Phone lines are open. Calls are coming in, and we got a variety of topics people would like to talk about. I'm going to start with Ari in Saskatoon. How are you today, Ari?
7: I'm good, Evan. So we talked last week about this whole city council doing an administrative report to get cold water to the unhoused.
1: Right.
7: And it's really important right now when we look at this whole heat wave and the problems like that. So enough talk. Let's just do action, right? Oh, second piece, by the way, just got to fill this in. Phil Tank, great story this morning. about how the city cutting $50,000 in water bottles, like plastic water bottle deliveries, has caused another crisis in the homelessness. There's a solution, and it's time for action, and it's so simple. We all have tons of water bottles, reusable bottles, that are sitting in a closet, sitting in a box, sitting in a garage somewhere. Okay, we can save the environment massively and $50,000. Put those in a bag, drop them off at City Hall, drop them off at a public library, drop them off anywhere. And if you look on the, if you can find it, by the way, on the city website, there's a list of cooling sites and water sites. Good luck finding it, by the way, just so you know.
1: Well, there's, so let's just explore this for a second. So the article that you're talking about, I read the article that Phil Tank had written. It was, the city has cut $50,000 of funding of handing out actual, like, water bottles, bottled water, right, for lack of a better term, just bottled water. They're saying, though, listen, it's not that we're not providing water. We've got water stations, bottle refill stations. We've got water fountains. We've got cooling stations. So they're saying the water is out there. It's free. They're just not handing out bottled water because, of course, there's an expense to that. Lots of advocates, at least in this story, are saying that's going to hurt the vulnerable population in the city.
7: And they're absolutely right, because if they don't have something to put the water in, they don't get water. So what we need to do is to move to action and just say, I've got a box of bottles, like, you know, old thermoses and things like that that have been given.
1: I do too, actually.
7: Or whatever. Yeah. I'm putting those in a box and I'm taking them down to the 24-hour outdoor shower and bathroom. It's called Kumfi, and I sent you a picture of that. They actually have a garden hose with a tap.
1: I saw that.
7: Yeah. So everybody can take them. I'll drop a dozen off. If everybody in the city of Saskatoon drops one off, that's 200,000, 300,000 bottles. Like, tell me that's not going to make a difference.
1: I think it will, too. I can already hear, though, what advocates will say is that many people in that vulnerable population won't keep the water bottle.
7: Okay, so they get another one. But I mean, we're not buying new plastic and putting it in, and that's right. The thing,
1: yeah.
7: Right? I mean, we talk, the city's all about diverting from the landfill. Quick math, right? $50,000 worth of water bottles is 200,000 bottles.
1: Yeah, I mean, listen.
7: Bottles that aren't going to the landfill.
1: When you're talking about water bottles in a box in the garage, I actually thought maybe you were peeking through the window of my garage. We have a box of water bottles. We cleaned out our cupboard saying we've got to donate these somewhere. So, I mean, listen, it makes sense. I think it makes sense, and it would be a way that the city can provide the water without the expense of bottled water.
7: So, Evan, here's the call to action, and I hope every listener does this. Find the bottles that you have, drop it off at any civic facility, and say, I'm donating this to the homeless so they have water. And let's just stack them up. Let's just have everybody drive by, drop them off, and push the city to actually act.
1: I appreciate the call, as always, Ari. Thanks for starting off open lines for us this morning. 1-877-332-8255. I'm going to stick with the thought on cooling stations, because Nick in Saskatoon wants to keep this conversation going. Go ahead, Nick.
8: Hey, Evan. So last couple summers, I was in Kyiv, and they had a great idea there during their heat waves. So all through downtown along the sidewalks, there's painted posts, so they're aesthetically pleasing. And then misters that you'd see in a produce section at the grocery store were draped across them. So as you're walking, you've got this light mist cooling you, but it's not soaking you.
1: Right. I love it. I love it. And it would be, you wouldn't think that would cost very much to run something like that.
8: No, absolutely not.
1: Appreciate the thought. Appreciate you calling in. 1-877-332-8255. Doug in Saskatoon. Go ahead.
9: Hi there. Yeah, I just wanted to offer a different perspective on your last caller about donating the
1: water bottles.
9: Water bottles that you have. In theory, I think it's a good idea. In practice, I've got four or five of these bottles that I'm probably going to be throwing out myself, because the plastic bladder, if you will, where the mouthpiece is, if it's not regularly kept clean, as I discovered, turns into a black mold that just can't be cleaned out. So I think we could be, you know, possibly passing on some unintended harm to these people if it can't be dealt with in a clean fashion, so to speak.
1: I think that's a fair point, Doug. You know, if you think about the ones, like you said, that have the almost like the rubber straw on the end of it. But if you think about, I've got a number of those, like they're like a metal water bottle where you'd screw the top off and then you'd drink it directly from the metal water bottle. I mean, you could clean and use those, I would suggest, for a long time before they were broken down to the point they couldn't be used. I think the point is you want to make water available to everyone. And the city clearly has done that with, water bottle filling stations located in a couple of areas, Pleasant Hill neighborhood near Station 20 West. They've got Saskatoon Community Clinic, Central Urban Métis Federation as well distributes water there. But they've also got cooling stations, public water fountains, water filling stations. Like, these are located throughout the city. So $50,000, and I get it. In the grand scheme of a city, of municipal budget like Saskatoon, $50,000 is probably not a lot. But we're also the ones that are tapping our fingers on the desk at budget time saying, you know, is there ways that you can cut some money? So they're saying the water's there and free. Advocates are saying, well, the vulnerable people in the province or in the city, they need something to put the water in. Ari calls in saying, why don't we donate our old water bottles, make sure they're the appropriate ones to donate, to comment of our last caller. I don't know. It makes lots of sense to me that we would, you know, go forward with this. I'm sure people could find reasons to poke holes in it. But even as Ari said, just the limit of the amount of plastic to the landfill is something that is a positive through this conversation. 1-877-

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14: Obviously, there's a lot of connection to the Tudor jet aircraft and, you know, seeing them for the last time. Everybody I talk to has got their own story about growing up and seeing the snowbird, so there's a great deal of nostalgia and connection.
15: Well, this could be the last time. This could be the last time.
16: Yeah, the Snowbirds sold out in 18 minutes for their last show at home. This is the final Saskatchewan date, July the 11th. Tickets sold out very quickly. Of course, this is the last time you'll see them flying those Tudor jets. Hopefully.

0: hopefully not the last time you're going to see a snowboard show in Saskatchewan or in Moose Jaw. Once they get those new aircraft, the Siskin 2s, the problem is, when will that be? Of course, we were told here in the last couple of weeks that it will likely be sometime in the 2030s. I'll take vague for 200, Alex. In 2030s, that could be a decade from now. Anyway, nonetheless, they sold it by the carload too, because of course the airport, there's only so much space for parking. So they roughly are expecting about 2,000 people there. They've sold 500 tickets for vehicles. I know there was frustration with people not able to get tickets. Edwin had called into the show. He felt like the site crashed on him while he was trying to get tickets. I think it was just the overwhelming amount of people that were trying to get tickets to this show. So for those of you that didn't, it is my hope that I'm guessing that people will be in the area. If they aren't actually on the grounds at the airport, I mean, there will still be the ability to watch the show in the area. I'm sure the grid roads will be packed with vehicles in and around the Moose Jaw Airport. Okay, let's go back to the phone lines, 1-877-332-8255. We were talking with Premier Mo this morning as well about the sale of ISC. He feels that there were some guarantees that were put in place by the way in which the sale was done that helps people with the costs. But I know there's still lots of frustration out there. And in fact, I'm going to go to Brad in Prince Albert to continue the conversation on this ISC sale. Brad, thanks for calling.
1: Yeah, I just want to clarify something. Last week, actually, I'd called about the comparison to Alberta fees. And you had misstated that at the end, saying we were, or they were four times higher. It's the other way around.
0: We're four Alberta times higher.
1: Alberta is one quarter of what we are. And anyway, when the premier is talking about controlling that for the next 27 years, one thing that's already happened is they went up 33% since ISC was privatized
0: right
1: prior to this. So what happens after 27 years?
0: And that's kind of what Chad Eggerman was getting at yesterday. I don't know if you heard the interview with him, Brad, but that's partly what he was talking about. From a lawyer vantage point, he worries about kind of the long-term impact of this, and that's what you're going.
1: Yeah, because the thing is, what might and should happen, because he also said he didn't have a solution for this or a suggestion, what I would suggest is that the land titles part, then the government would have to create another agency over that period, because something like transferring land and ownership of land in the province is an essential service that shouldn't be governed by a corporation to decide what fees are or how you can transfer land. Mm-hmm. So over this period, it may have to be reverting back to at least that part. Something as essential as land ownership in the province becomes back as a crown responsibility, just like it is in Alberta.
0: Yeah. You know, I saw a text on the text line yesterday stating, maybe it was you, Brad, I couldn't say for sure, but someone texted in yesterday saying that they felt that there should be basically a corporation for Canada that handles this, and it should be viewed, again, as a service, not a business. So this is a service that people require. And there will be fees with it. I don't think we can expect there won't be fees with it. But if you view it as a service to Canadians as opposed to a business, then the fees are enough to cover the service delivery, but not make a profit for a business. And I feel like that's where Brad's going on this. Now, the notion of whether or not Saskatchewan will create its own land titles entity as a crown corporation, I have to think that part of this merger, part of this sale, and all of the legal documents that are put together, there's something prohibiting that from happening with the province. You have to think it would. I don't know how you would sell the business and then you could carve your own out and say we're taking those clients away and putting them back in the province. I'm feeling like that had to be part of the regulations. Lawyer would be able to speak to that much better, but thanks for the call on that topic, Brad. Okay, we've got a full show today. We have lots of guests coming in. We're going to do a check-in with North Battleford in just a second. Kelly Houghton is the mayor of North Battleford. Kelly and her team have really been working on changing the narrative around North Battleford, the way the province views the community of North Battleford. They have got a number of initiatives going on there that are really changing the face of that community. So we will check in with her in just a moment. Also coming up, we've got the Saskatoon Chief of Police. Every month we do a check-in with both cities' chiefs. Today is the day we check in with Cam McBride. He'll be in studio coming up just after 10 here as well.
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3: Good evening. I'm Jillian Massey. The league commissioner says the CFL is clearly winning right now. You just heard Stuart Johnson on the Green Zone after announcing the CFL's new broadcast agreement. It changes the way you'll watch the games, with DAZN exclusively broadcasting Saturday night games during the entire regular season. It's an absolutely beautiful day here in Regina, Saskatchewan. But if you've seen her on social media lately, you don't need to tell that to Elle from Elle's Cafe. She says that May is their busiest month, and they're seeing huge crowds due to the heat wave serving up cone after cone of ice cream. The start of the wildfire season has been a little slow compared to last year. Only 6 are burning in the province right now compared to 200 last year at this time. Bear spray incidents in Saskatoon are going down so far this year. That's according to Saskatoon Police Chief Cam McBride. And the trial of a former Regina music teacher accused of sexually assaulting a student is on a months-long hiatus. The judge adjourned the trial until November after a big scheduling conflict. Extreme heat warnings are in effect for much of the province. In Regina and southern Saskatchewan, tonight clear, the low is 21. Tomorrow mainly sunny, wind is gusting to 40 kilometers an hour, the high is 33. In Saskatoon and central Saskatchewan, tonight partly cloudy, risk of a thunderstorm, the low is 21. Tomorrow mainly sunny, the high is 35. For news anytime, go to cjme.com and ckom.com. 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

0: Welcome back to the show, Evan Bray. Yeah, we are soaking up the sun today. What, 37 degrees? That's the predicted high, 37 for much of the province today. And it was warm yesterday, hit around 30 degrees. That felt hot. In fact, I was outside. Give a shout out today to the Saskatchewan Blue Cross team celebrating their 80th anniversary. They had a big party at the Saskatoon Blue Cross office yesterday in the parking lot. They had so many people from all over the province because they've been running this 80 grants for 80 years, giving out grants to 80 different organizations in celebration of their 80th anniversary. And so representatives from these organizations, which literally were scattered throughout the province, those representatives were in town for this get-together. It was barbecue. They had lunch outside. They had some games set up there. Tip of the hat to President and CEO Kelly Wilson and her whole team at Saskatchewan Blue Cross for what they've done. That's not even talking about hundreds of thousands of dollars to Rural Hospitals Fund. And, of course, what Blue Cross does in and of its essence, providing insurance and peace of mind for Saskatchewan residents now for 80 years. Great day for the barbecue yesterday and a great celebration. Speaking of great things, I feel like we have got such great momentum in our province in different communities with some of these improvement initiatives, growth initiatives that are happening. You've heard me talk about Prince Albert. I think what they're doing in their Yards District is incredible. That new Aqua Center and those rinks, great things. Bigger. And the revitalization project there. In fact, we'll talk about that at noon today. I've got a couple of guests coming on to talk about it. But North Battleford is going through what I think is a real positive transformation in the last little while. And a lot of it has to do with the attitude of the leaders and the team that is working in that community to make it better. Downtown safety initiatives, long-term investments in recreation and infrastructure. I mean, the community is navigating very important decisions, and it's not turning a blind eye to challenges that it might be dealing with in the community, but doing it in a very positive way. And a part of this is leadership. There's no doubt about it. Their mayor, Kelly Houghton, has been a champion for this push for change, and I'm happy to say we've connected with Mayor Houghton this morning. Thanks so much, Mayor, for taking our call.
1: Thanks for having me, Evan.
0: Did I capture it right? I really feel like this has been part of your mandate since you stepped into that mayoral role, is to change the way people think and talk about North Battleford.
1: Oh, absolutely. I mean, many of us that live here, we know we just live in a little piece of paradise. And, you know, how do we continue to make this one of the best places to live in the province? That's the goal.
0: And so much of it is an attitude thing. I remember when I was visiting your community there, you and I had a chance to chat, and you said a lot of it is attitude, but it's language. It's how we talk about the community. That doesn't cost anything, but it can go a long way to making the feeling of this change. And then you put together some projects and it actually puts the words into action.
1: Yeah, I think so. I mean, we can focus on challenges all day long. Sometimes it's easy to pick out the negative in anything, but where's that going to get us? You know, let's acknowledge the challenge and let's seek out the opportunity and look forward. That's my mentality on really how I operate in my life.
0: So let's talk about, like, downtown security is an issue that I know that you've been talking about and trying to find strategies to deal with. You've got a downtown security pilot project. Talk about this and talk about what you're trying to address and hope to accomplish.
1: Well, I mean, downtowns everywhere have a lot of integrated uses. You know, we've got business uses, we've got social uses. There's a variety of things that happen in downtowns all over cities, and we know that. We had some vacancies in our policing budget, which creates a bit of an issue in terms of police presence for us in the community. Using some of that vacancy budget, we provided a grant to the Downtown Business Improvement District to establish a one-year pilot project for low-level enforcement downtown. So the Downtown Business Improvement District has contracted Mosquito Grizzly Bears Head Lean Man First Nation Security, which has started doing foot patrols in the downtown just to offer a hand if individuals need some support, navigate them where they need to be, connect them with agencies, and just ensure we have an environment where everybody feels safe accessing services or working or whatever it might be.
0: Have you had any feedback? How is it working?
1: Initial feedback has been very positive. Actually, Mosquito Grizzly Bears Head Lean Man First Nation Security has been providing service at our downtown library now for, I think, 3 years, and just really establishing a great relationship with community there. And, you know, their presence downtown is noticed, and We don't have any reports yet, so to speak, for council, but the overall tone in the community has been that it's making a very positive difference downtown.
0: Has the team that's doing this work been, have they received training, anything with mental health or with addiction-related disciplines tied to it?
1: That would probably be a question for the security company itself. And, I mean, the city is not contracting the security company directly, so I really can't speak to their process.
0: So will you then, Mayor, measure after a year? I'm assuming there'll be some sort of a report, maybe an interim in the meantime, and then an end-of-the-year report. That will determine whether or not this funding was worthwhile and will continue?
1: Yeah, exactly. We'll probably start to be discussing this in the fall, really, once summer is complete and we start our budget cycle for 2027.
0: Chatting today with the mayor of North Battleford, Kelly Houghton, who is joining us. So North Battleford in the news recently as the provincial government has been talking lots about its Compassionate Intervention Act. North Battleford was chosen as the location for Saskatchewan's first Compassionate Intervention Treatment Center. Your thoughts on North Battleford being chosen and a good thing for the community?
1: I mean, I think from a provincial perspective, they're utilizing Saskatchewan Hospital, which is the only provincial mental health hospital in Saskatchewan. So probably from a provincial perspective, using that asset makes sense. In terms of for the city of North Battleford, council for many years, not just these last couple of years that I've been the mayor, but many before, we have been relaying the message that the complex needs of individuals in our community cannot be met by policing alone. And municipally, it is our role and our responsibility to have a safe community. And our investment is typically policing. We don't offer housing. We don't offer social supports. We don't offer mental health and addiction supports. And so, you know, I think the province is responding to the fact that communities are saying we can't police our way out of these complex issues, and the province needs to take a lead role on how to address the social and health issues in our communities.
0: It makes complete sense, and I do feel like we are seeing these models slowly transform, not just in the province, but across the country. You know, I do wonder often when we see something like this Compassionate Intervention Treatment Center discussed, the location is picked, you end up hearing a number of people saying, look, it may be a good idea, but I'm not happy it's here in my community. Have you heard anything from residents in North Battleford?
1: I think on the topic itself, there's a lot of mixed feelings over it. It's a new model that the province is rolling out. But again, it's not one that, like, as a city, we take responsibility for the operations of. And of course, there's still a lot of questions in terms of how this will operate, how the tribunal will be structured, just really understanding all the facets of how this is going to support people in the community.
0: You know, I will say, Mayor, that Saskatchewan Hospital is a phenomenal facility. When I toured it there a few months back, I mean, it employs a lot of people in the area. And so there is an economic side to this when you look at job creation and those types of things that I feel is positive for the community.
1: I mean, Saskatchewan Hospital has always been a very important part of our region. The clients there provide various services to community. It's an incredible facility. We're very fortunate to have.
0: Mayor of North Battleford, Kelly Houghton, is my guest. I want to talk about this exciting new arena project, the drawings, the mock-ups that I've seen of it. This is a pretty impressive thing for the community. Can you talk about this, your thoughts on the project, why now is the right time for it?
1: Well, I mean, the timing all comes to do with the condition of our current regional arena, the Access Communication Center. It's in dire strait of structural repairs, and we've got the tune of $15 million in structural repairs it's requiring. So it is a pivotal moment, an exciting time for our region to come together to try to get $94 million together between our region, between fundraising, the province, and the federal government, to try to develop something that's going to be really an economic anchor for our region.
0: You know, when you hear the $94 million price tag, a lot of people think, wow, that's a lot of money. And I've heard this talked about. Prince Albert went through this when they talked about their Aqua Center development as well. But you've used the word region. I think you said it three or four times in your last answer. This isn't just about the community of North Battleford. You do service a big region, and that's the benefit of a center like this.
1: Oh, absolutely. I mean, we've got a lot of regional support. So, of course, there's the town of Battleford right across the river from us. We've got two RMs that are connected to us and 10 First Nations in our region here. And we've got varying levels of support from most of those communities. And, you know, everybody sees this as an opportunity to bring more business to the community. I mean, $58 million is what's estimated in local economic impact during construction. There's a huge impact that will occur for business opportunities, for recreation opportunities, emergency preparedness, tourism, and we are also interconnected here in this Northwest region.
0: What about provincial or federal funds? Have you secured any? Do you have hopes of, like, what percentage do you think they might be able to take out of this?
1: Well, our hope and our goal is one-third local share, one-third provincial, and one-third federal. And this is really where the rubber hits the road and our office has to get to work with federal government, work with provincial government to establish those commitments. We needed to understand our project, and that's kind of what we've just announced, is we've got a site selected, we've got an ownership structure, and now we've got a bit of a rendering and concept. We've got a Class C estimate, and now we can go to government and say, hey, we're ready to talk about those commitments.
0: Can you talk timelines, Mayor? When are you expecting we'll see it open?
1: Oh, gosh. We got to get the funding staff first. And it is a lot of work. I'm sure you can appreciate, and I'm sure your listeners can as well. But, you know, the goal is if once we get funding commitments aligned, we could start construction within 1 year.
0: That's important. I mean, I think that's interesting. And that's often when, you know, once you start to see shovels in the ground, seems to be when the community can really mobilize behind it because they're actually seeing this. So I expect that you'll have that community investment pick up through this process as well.
1: Yeah, and we've actually got a fundraising campaign that has been preparing for probably actually over a year. They've got big goals for the community, and we're expecting them to hit the ground running here in the next couple of weeks now that we've got that site and ownership structure established.
0: I feel like North Battleford has got lots to offer in the summer as well. In terms of a you know, I don't know that everyone thinks of North Battleford as a destination, but there is a lot there to offer, even if it is, you know, you're taking a trip to Edmonton. Carving out part of your time for a stop there, whether it's for a golf game or viewing the baseball hall, any of the things that are in the region there, there's lots to do.
1: Oh, there's lots to do. You're right. I mean, our golf course is really one of our prized assets in the city. And of course, regionally, I mean, you come along the River Valley. I think it's one of the most incredible views you've got in the province. And we've got great walking trails along the River Valley and on the town side on Finlayson Island. We're, you know, 15, 20 minutes from putting your boat in the water at the lake. There's a lot of outdoor things to do here. If you're a runner, if you're a biker, we've got really incredible biking trails, a trail called the PG Man Trail, which is actually out by the Saskatchewan Hospital. Quite challenging trails that members of our community are quite proud of maintaining. And, you know, you hate to say things are a hidden gem, but I think we have a lot of hidden gems here that we would love for people to come and explore and find.
0: Well, Mayor, I think you do a great job of being a cheerleader for your community and a steady hand through some of the challenges that you're trying to solve. So thanks for your check-in today and good luck. I'd like to keep in touch on the Downtown Safety Initiative and see how things are going and, of course, the development of your new arena project as well.
1: Yeah, we'd love to stay in touch, Evan. Thank you so much.
0: Good stuff. Mayor Kelly Houghton, the mayor of North Battleford, just one of many incredible summer destinations here in the province. And by the way, if you're going to be thinking about going into that North Battleford area, maybe you want to do it mid-June because you could, if you're around June 13th, you're around the bigger area. They've got a big revitalization day project. Community celebration happening that day. We'll learn a little bit more about that later on in the show. We'll take a break. We'll be right back here on 980 CJME and 650 CKOM.
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4: 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The federal government has greenlighted the Rook I project by NextGen, a $2 billion project on the west side of the province's Athabasca Basin. And it comes just weeks after Ottawa gave the okay for Denison's new Wheeler River development. I'm Paul Martin.
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0: We might not have officially hit summer yet, but it's summer in the city, in the country, in the province. 37 degrees today is the temperature we're looking to hit this afternoon. You know, we talk about justice and the courts. We talk about firearm and firearm safety and why we're not holding offenders accountable enough when it comes to the firearm issues. So when you see a story where I think justice has been served, it's worth talking about. As I'm skimming through news stories from across Canada here over the last day or so, I saw the story out of Edmonton where an Edmonton man supplied a teen with a semi-automatic rifle that he later used to kill two police officers in Edmonton. The person who supplied the gun, a fellow by the name of Dennis Okemau, is 21 years old. He's a known and convicted drug dealer. He sold this gun to the guy who eventually, his name's Roman Suchuk, went on to kill two police constables, Constable Travis Gordon and Constable Brett Ryan. So again, Dennis Okemau is the guy who sold the gun. He was convicted of 10 charges related to bodily harm, manslaughter, and criminal negligence. He's found guilty on 3 counts of manslaughter, 3 counts of criminal negligence causing death with a firearm for the deaths of the constables, as well as Suchuk himself, who killed himself following the shooting of the officers. Okemau additionally found guilty on 2 counts of crim neg, causing bodily harm, 2 counts of unlawfully causing bodily harm, pertaining to the attacks against Katerina Suchuk, who is Roman's mother, was injured in the ambush, and Richard Albert, who was shot by Suchuk Jays earlier in a random attack at a Pizza Hut. So the judge in this case said Okemau didn't pull the trigger, but he failed to take the reasonable steps. Sentencing date is expected to be happening in June. But to me, if we see a case where they're holding the criminals accountable, this isn't about the gun, it's about the criminal, it's about the people using it, selling it illegally, that to me is justice being served. So I like to highlight cases. I mean, gosh knows that there's enough cases out there where we don't agree with decisions that are made. But this is one example where I feel like the courts have it right. Speaking of community safety, Saskatoon Chief of Police Cam McBride is standing by joining us for his regular monthly check-in next here on 980 CJME and 650 CKOM.
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0: Well, how good is business for the Canadian Football League? 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
8: evening. I'm Jillian Massey. The CFL commissioner says fans should be excited about the league's new broadcast deal.
9: The CFL is clearly winning right now.
8: It finally feels like summer and business is booming during this heat wave for a Regina ice cream shop.
10: Everybody is sick of being cold and indoors.
8: And Moose Jaw wants some assurances from Ottawa about the future of the Snowbirds.
11: What you have is a commitment to a future, to a maybe.
8: Big news out of the CFL with a brand new Canadian broadcast deal announced today. The six-year deal with Bell Media means most games will still appear on TSN, but starting next year, the league is adding the streaming service DAZN and YouTube. DAZN will carry an exclusive Saturday night game each week. As you heard on the Green Zone, Commissioner Stuart Johnston says he believes this deal equals a healthier CFL.
9: We think it's a huge step for our league and our path towards significant transformational growth.
8: Along with the Saturday night games, DAZN will also be the exclusive home for two playoff games every year. It's a scorcher out there, and ice cream shops are working overtime trying to keep Regina cool. Our reporter Jacob Baumhauer stopped by a local shop to see how they can keep the ice cream frozen when everything else is melting.
12: It's become a familiar greeting in Regina.
13: I'm Elle from Elle's Cafe, and it's an absolutely beautiful day here today in Regina, Saskatchewan.
12: Elle Gendas is with serving windows constantly open. Keeping the ice cream cool during this heat wave takes some serious AC.
13: We pump a lot of AC into this building.
12: She says the hot weather is bringing huge crowds with nearly 1,500 items going out the window each day. And despite the long hours, she says serving ice cream is still her dream job.
13: It's a lot, but it's honestly the best job I think I could ever ask for.
12: Trying not to melt before my ice cream does, I'm Jacob Baumhauer.
8: We're off to a much slower start to the wildfire season compared to last year. There are 5 active wildfires in Saskatchewan right now and 71 so far this year. That compares to more than 200 by this time last year. The Boston Bruins enforcer from Saskatchewan has been posthumously diagnosed with stage 3 CTE. The family of Lyndon Byers are releasing the results of his brain tissue analysis done by researchers at Boston University to raise awareness and help prevent other athletes from suffering. He died last year at the age of 61 after experiencing severe depression, memory loss, and hallucinations in his final years. Moose Jaw wants answers from Ottawa on the future of the Snowbirds. Council is reaching out to the Prime Minister and the National Defense Minister asking for specific details on the timeline for the replacement aircraft, a budget, and a commitment to get the Snowbirds back in the air. Councillor Patrick Doyle says Ottawa has framed the announcement as a positive thing, but he says it actually leaves them with a lot of uncertainty.
11: That, for us in Moose Jaw, is a pretty serious thing to walk into town and shut the Snowbirds down like that.
8: The Snowbirds will be grounded after this season is over, with the replacement aircrafts expected to arrive in the early 2030s. The trial of a Regina music teacher accused of sexually assaulting a student has just been adjourned for several months. The Crown says a witness is not available to take the stand to testify within the next few days, causing a scheduling conflict. The judge says the trial will resume in November. It's heard from 4 witnesses so far, including the girl who was 9 years old at the time of the alleged sexual assault. A pilot project that gave free transit passes to students at One Regina High School produced mixed results. As our Regina City Hall reporter Jeff Smith tells us, some counselors are looking for an affordable way to expand it.
14: Ridership tripled when Johnson students were given free bus passes from the start of September until the end of December. But according to the report, there was no real difference in attendance. Councillor George Sickles says whatever the city decides to do moving forward has to be based on data.
15: Costs matter, but so do real outcomes and effectiveness. So the evidence that I've seen from other Canadian cities that have tried fare free for kids shows mixed results.
14: Admin says free transit for all high school students would require buying a dozen more buses. The counselors say options could be looked at during the budget process. In Regina, I'm Jeff Smith.
8: Extreme heat warnings are in effect for much of the province. In Regina and southern Saskatchewan tonight, clear, the low is 21. Tomorrow, mainly sunny. The wind is gusting to 40 kilometers an hour. The high is 33. On Saturday, partly sunny. The high is 27. In Saskatoon and central Saskatchewan tonight, partly cloudy, risk of a thunderstorm. The low is 21. Tomorrow, mainly sunny. The high is 35. On Saturday, cloudy, a 60% chance of showers. The high is 25. For news anytime, go to cjme.com and ckom.com. I'm Jillian Massey.
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0: on Like It Hot. If you are one of those people, you'll love today. 37 degrees, beautiful day in the province, sunshine for sure, and find a way to keep yourself cool this day as it will heat up throughout the day. I was peering out the window moments ago and I saw Saskatoon's chief of police, Cam McBride, with sun in his face and a happy stride coming into the building here. Joins me in studio, Chief. How are you today?
1: Fantastic.
0: It's a nice day out there.
1: It's absolutely beautiful.
0: It is. It's one of those days where we appreciate this is what we kind of live for, these nice, beautiful summer days in the province. But it's going to be a warm one, no doubt about it. I'm thinking of your officers wearing their, you know, their safety vests, their bulletproof vests. I remember back those days on the street. These days are a cooker out there.
1: Oh, yeah.
0: The uniform.
1: Yeah, you can lose a lot of body weight in a short period of time.
0: That's for sure.
1: Yeah.
0: Appreciate having you in, Chief McBride. Every month we do this. We connect and talk about some of the topical stories. And there's been lots, I feel, that have been in the news the last little while. But what do you feel pressure points are for the service for the city of Saskatoon as we get heading into summer here?
1: Yeah, heading into summer, you know, our vulnerable population in the city of Saskatoon always comes top of mind. In the winter, we think about the challenges around staying warm and having places to be out of the elements, but that equally applies on a day like today, where we have individuals, you know, at risk of heat stroke or heat exhaustion who may not have adequate accessibility to ways to cool down or even a good water supply. And so we're out there doing that kind of outreach focused work, making sure people are safe and healthy while we keep up with, you know, some of our crime types that elevate in the summertime, thefts and, you know, some break-ins and that type of thing, because everybody's out and about.
0: Oh, I was going to say, in the middle of the night, it's amazing. I think often people would be shocked at how alive the city is. There's a lot of people out and about in the middle of the night.
1: Absolutely there are. Yeah, you bet. And so we're trying to stay on top of that as best we can.
0: You know, when you talk about the heat strategy, we had the city reps on yesterday. Pamela Golden was on yesterday talking about the work that they're doing. And they do have a number of bottle filling stations and fountains and, you know, areas, cool down stations, those types of things in the city. So, I mean, there's been some good proactive work that has been done on that for sure.
1: For sure. Yeah.
0: Chief, I was reading the story there that I think it's been over a year now that Loblaws grocery stores in Saskatoon have been using body worn cameras. I remember when they came out with the announcement that they were going to be doing this for their security personnel. Has it made an impact that your team would work very closely from a shoplifting or unwanted guest standpoint? Have you seen a reduction in calls as a result of this?
1: Yeah, we sure have, actually. Loblaws very proactively looked at some of the challenges that they had in the city of Saskatoon, and they consulted with us. And I must say they took a very proactive stance when it comes to loss prevention and creating a safe environment for their patrons and for their staff. And so they implemented several different things, one of them being body-worn camera, and monitoring our statistics and keeping track of calls for service to their location. Wow, like there was a significant reduction that we saw, and it just came from implementing some really, really, you know, good, sound practices to make a safe environment.
0: You mentioned a couple we were chatting about off air, but showing ID, for example, going into the liquor portion of the store.
1: Yeah, that's right. You know, changing some of the environment and how the people flow, making sure they know who they're working with, who their patrons are when it comes to selling controlled, I was thinking of controlled substances, but, you know, alcohol being a controlled product. Making sure they know who they're selling to and being very proactive in that way. It's made a huge difference. And I think the environment, not only are they experiencing less theft, but certainly the environment is better for everyone.
0: Yeah. I think there's lots of really, you know, when I think about that, Chief, there's lots of really good lessons and other opportunities for that sort of retail collaboration, because we hear on this program often about some of the challenges retail locations are having, and some of those environmental changes or just a bit of collaboration with the police service on the way in which they operate can make a big difference to them, but it also saves your team some work as well.
1: Yeah, absolutely. There's been lots of times where we've collaborated with a business and provided some suggestions, and they just are not willing to go there because it's an expense or it's an inconvenience at the front end of the consideration. But, you know, there can be some very significant long-term benefits when you take the time to really look critically at the environment and then make change.
0: We're chatting about, you know, some of the challenges in the city. I feel like you and I in the last 2.5 years have not had a month where we haven't talked about bear spray. And if I watch the, even just our CKOM website, I don't know if there's a week goes by that you don't have 2 or 3 incidents where people are either, using bear spray or, and so police are investigating, or you've arrested someone and seized bear spray. I don't feel like we've got a handle on this yet. And then this isn't Saskatoon, unique to Saskatoon, but it sure seems to never be going away.
1: It's definitely not unique to Saskatoon, and it's not going away. But what is very, very interesting to me is looking at the statistics, not saying statistics are everything, but looking at the statistics in 2026, we are down significantly from 2025 in terms of bear spray incidents. And we try to keep the community up to speed with what some of the challenges are. And so we report these bear spray incidents to be transparent and to make sure there's an understanding of the challenge. But at the same time, the numbers are down significantly. And I think that's a real good reflection of proactive work that we've been doing, both utilizing new legislation and keeping track of those who are repeat offenders and making sure we're on top of these individuals, keep holding them accountable. And, you know, following them through the entire process from arrest and charge right through to their court appearances. So
0: the, you know, one piece of feedback, and I see we've got a text on the text line now suggesting that, you know, when you hear someone has been arrested, they've committed a crime, they've been arrested. Unless it is a very, very serious crime, there's very little reporting or focus on what the outcome of that is. Does the person get found guilty in court? What's the penalty associated to that? You know, the text that I'm reading here is basically saying, you know, might this help us? Might this help the community understand consequences and maybe even those that are committing the crime? That's been an issue that I feel like has bubbled around even in the policing world. Cops will lay a charge, but even police officers don't get to know what the outcome is in every case.
1: Very true. And I think it would be incredibly valuable for the community to have a better understanding of what the end results are when a charge is concluded at the court level. I think sometimes we would be shocked to know the outcome, and we would question, well, is that an appropriate measure of accountability? And sometimes, you know, I think the end result is fully appropriate, and making sure that the community knows and has confidence, the ability to have confidence in the system by knowing what the end result turned out to be. So, yeah, I think we could do a far better job of reporting those things.
0: There was recently a traffic blitz in Saskatoon. I think it was a lot of your officers, but there were teams from across the province. Am I right?
1: That's right.
0: Yeah. So we had a couple of texts come in wanting to know, there was some numbers that were released. 39 commercial vehicles were inspected in that. I think there was 368 tickets given, 17 vehicles taken off the road for safety reasons. But what were the safety reasons? That was the follow-up question. Like, what are the reasons that police would do a safety check and say, sorry, you can't take this vehicle back on the road?
1: Yeah, you know, it could be a variety of things, but some of the most common things we see are brakes that don't work or are not working properly. Problems with, like, commercial vehicles that have air systems, and those air systems are faulty. Tires that are, like, completely worn out. And, you know, they often will create circumstance where that vehicle is at risk of, you know, doing significant damage. Particularly, you know, you think of tens of thousands of pounds of a large commercial vehicle rolling down the highway, and you got to make sure that they're in top-notch condition. And that's what we're doing out there. You know, it's so interesting. I'm thinking back to my traffic days. One traffic project I was part of, we had somebody we flagged in, and there were no seats in the vehicle, and the driver was sitting on a plastic milk crate. We had another one. A vehicle was flagged in, and the rear axle was tied to the leaf spring with a coat hanger. You know, and these are some of the things that we see out in the community.
0: Is that frowned upon?
1: Very frowned upon. Certainly not super common, but people are taking risks all the time and creating very, very dangerous circumstances, potentially dangerous circumstances. And so we have to be keeping up on vehicle and equipment regulations and making sure the roads are filled with safe vehicles.
0: Saskatoon Police Chief Cam McBride is my guest. We're going to take a break and come back in a second with the chief to finish up our chat. I did see a report just this past week where use of force reporting from the year before to last year is down over 25%, which is a significant number. I'm curious to know why, and that's where we'll start when we come back with Cam McBride here on 980 CJME and 650 CKOM.
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0: Welcome back to the show, Evan Bray. Good to have you here. If you're just joining us, Chief Cam McBride of the Saskatoon Police Service joining me in studio today for our monthly check-in. So use of force reporting, that's mandatory reporting. Every police service in the province every year has to give a report of how many times force was used in the year prior. Your 2025 numbers are down over 25%, 130 less use of force incident. So it was 367 versus 497 from the year before. Any idea why it's down so much?
1: We've got such defined and strict policies around use of force. We're governed by the Criminal Code of Canada. We have provincial and local policy. And the biggest things we're concerned of from a policing perspective is, are our members following those policies and being accountable to the authorities that they're given? And, you know, we see over and over again that they are. Mm-hmm. If there's a congratulations for those numbers, it really goes out to the public. The member of the public we're dealing with, their actions and reactions dictate how things are going to go. And where there's compliance at the front end of an interaction, the likelihood that there will be any force applied is very, very low. Mm. And so, you know, I always think of congratulations, citizens of Saskatoon, for demonstrating compliance and, you know, and for assisting in the de-escalation process so that we don't have to apply force. Because at the end of the day, that is the best outcome.
0: Mm-hmm. Yeah, you haven't had any significant policy changes though, or changes in the way you report it. This is a true decrease of use of force incidents.
1: Yep, absolutely. And knowing that there's an ebb and a flow, and we're always

0: subject to any given circumstance or environmental factor. That number could be up again for next year, but for 2025, we're just very, very grateful that the citizens have been, you know, really, really compliant in when you look at the statistic, almost every case, the citizens of Saskatoon are really doing the right thing when they interact with police.
1: I noticed in that reporting, you talked about the number of times you had to deploy as a service your public safety unit. That's, I believe, that do deal with protests and large crowds, those types of things.
0: Yeah. Yeah, we're looking at those numbers across Canada. Those numbers are up significantly. We really saw a change during the COVID season or COVID environment where protest activity really seemed to increase, and it became a more, I guess, acceptable way of people expressing themselves or having a voice in the community. When that gathering of people is for a purpose that is often divisive, there's the potential for, for an assault or for a counter-protest. And so we're very diligent to identify what's happening, how is it happening, where is it happening, and then providing a response that's appropriate and proportionate, you know, to what we expect to see. And so definitely more people are engaging in protest activity or demonstrations. And so we need to be there to make sure the not only the public is safe generally, but that the protesters themselves are safe and able to, speak their mind and use their voice.
1: There's a question just came in on the text line, which I always like to try and get on if we can. This one is about cell phones and tailgating. This texter saying, driving around the city, I see people on their cell phones behind me or beside me every day, and I ride on a motorcycle, so I find it very unsettling, not to mention the tailgating that happens as well. Why can't this be monitored more closely? What is being done about cell phone use?
0: When you look at the number of tickets that we issue, and I wish I had that stat for this community member off the top of my head, but I don't. But when you look at the number of distracted driving charges that we lay in a year, considering the fact that that legislation has been out for so long, it's absolutely mind-boggling. And I see it all the time, even driving home from work, people with their cell phones out all the time. And it's very, very concerning, and we know that it's putting members of the public at risk. We know it's contributing to some of our collisions data, and we're out there writing those tickets and trying to hold people accountable, but it is just a widespread disregard for the law.
1: So the tickets are being written. The officers focus on it. I mean, it's not just your traffic unit. I'm assuming your patrol officers are writing these tickets as well.
0: Yeah, absolutely. Yeah. Any police officer in a marked vehicle that has the capacity to pull somebody over. So whether it's marked or unmarked, if there's lights and sirens in there, we're dealing with those things as we can.
1: I wanted to ask quickly, we're close to out of time, but I know former Chief Clive Wayhill is leading this provincial review of hospital security. We hear often about the challenges in hospitals, even outside, like on the grounds outside of St. Paul's. We hear constantly from people about that. How involved are your members in those problems?
0: We are involved. I know the Saskatchewan Health Authority security team does a very, very good job of keeping on top of things that are maybe of a less critical nature or of a less violent nature, and where things are really escalated, where there's weapons, where there's really significant behavioral issues being displayed, we're called in, and we work very well with SHA when it comes to that. So we're proactive. We're working in the hospitals. We know it's top of mind for the province because they've indicated that through the throne speech and the availability of funding for police resources, and now with the safety review being done by Clive Wayhill. And so, I think we're all motivated to create a space within our hospitals where people can feel comfortable. Often they're vulnerable. You know, they're getting treatment for things that are really concerning to them, and they need to be feeling safe and being safe, not only feeling safe, but
1: right.
0: Being safe.
1: And even getting into the hospital, we're up against the clock, Chief, but I mean, even getting into the hospital, as I've said, in many, you've got people hanging around because you've got places like Prairie Harm Reduction closed down, so they hang out close to the hospital. In case of an overdose, they have close access, but it creates a problem for everyday citizens who are also using these same facilities.
0: Absolutely, it does. And mm-hmm. we're working with hospital staff to try and keep a handle on those, making sure people can be there if they have a lawful purpose to be there, but making sure that those who don't have a lawful purpose are removed from the site.
1: Chief, always appreciate the check-in. Thanks for popping by the studio today.
0: Glad to be here.
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3: Good evening. I'm Jillian Massey. The league commissioner says the CFL is clearly winning right now. You just heard Stuart Johnson on the Green Zone after announcing the CFL's new broadcast agreement. It changes the way you'll watch the games, with DAZN exclusively broadcasting Saturday night games during the entire regular season. It's an absolutely beautiful day here in Regina, Saskatchewan. But if you've seen her on social media lately, you don't need to tell that to Elle from Elle's Cafe. She says that May is their busiest month, and they're seeing huge crowds due to the heat wave, serving up cone after cone of ice cream. The start of the wildfire season has been a little slow compared to last year. Only 6 are burning in the province right now, compared to 200 last year at this time. Bear spray incidents in Saskatoon are going down so far this year. That's according to Saskatoon Police Chief Cam McBride. And the trial of a former Regina music teacher accused of sexually assaulting a student is on a month's long hiatus. The judge adjourned the trial until November after a big scheduling conflict. Extreme heat warnings are in effect for much of the province. In Regina and southern Saskatchewan, tonight clear, the low is 21. Tomorrow mainly sunny, wind is gusting to 40 kilometers an hour, the high is 33. In Saskatoon and central Saskatchewan, tonight partly cloudy, risk of a thunderstorm, the low is 21. Tomorrow mainly sunny, the high is 35. For news anytime, go to cjme.com and ckom.com. I'm Jillian Massey.
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0: is on its way. I mean, it's a beautiful day today, but 37 this afternoon. I know I see a few people on the text line pointing out, I mean, that can be very dangerous. Keep yourself cool. Keep yourself hydrated. Look after your pets. 37 degrees. This appears to be, if we look at the weather over the next week, this is the peak of the heat. It actually cools down to a little more seasonable temps, and actually next week cools off substantially. So we are definitely in the middle of a heat wave here today. Anyone who you know, likes to go through social media and watch, you know, get stuck in the videos on whether it's TikTok or Instagram or whatever, what ends up happening is, as you're watching the videos, of course, an algorithm is developed. Oh, you like home improvement videos, and all of a sudden you start to see a lot of those. Well, if you're a person that watches and likes to see cooking on social media, recipes, or even podcasts around cooking, chances are you've learned about Grandma Sherry. Grandma Sherry has become TikTok famous, internet famous. She is an indigenous grandmother from Yorkton. And as a result of, I mean, this started out her doing some cozy kitchen videos filmed with her granddaughter. It has literally turned into millions of people tuning in for her recipes, for her humor, for her knowledge of the Dakota language. She speaks Dakota as part of the videos that she does. And by the way, she does some great videos. If you want to learn, I mean, it can be desserts, it can be salads, it can be bannock, it can be main courses. Grandma Sherry has got quite a following. Well, excited and not surprised to see she's going to be stepping onto an even bigger screen with APTN and her new series, Grandma Sherry's Kitchen. Yes, we go to Yorkton, Saskatchewan, and we connect with Grandma Sherry. How are you? Thank you so much for joining us.
1: Well, good morning, and what a beautiful day it is. You make me sound so important.
0: You are important. My gosh, I was looking last night at how many views you have on your stories. Did you think this would take off the way it has?
1: No, this was just, it was my oldest granddaughter who said to me, Grandma, I'd like to record your stories for the future grandchildren after I've gone on to the spirit world. They could listen to them, she said. It made sense, and I said, yes. And so she put me on something called TikTok, which I didn't know at the time what that was. But, you know, I liked it. And I liked the connecting and the comments. I read every comment.
0: Yeah.
1: I get up early in the morning and I read the comments. And what I found was, as I went on, it was quite shocking to me, you know, as we went on. And it still is. I'm still absolutely floored at what's going on. I was somewhere the other day, and they said, you're on the front page of the Leader Post. I said, I was? Never knew. And then someone said, you were in the People magazine. I said, really? It's amazing.
0: It is.
1: But
0: it is amazing.
1: I found what it is that connects people, which would even connect you and I if we talked about it, is the grandmother spirit.
0: Mm-hmm.
1: Every one of us have had a grandmother, and we love our grandmothers and the cooking that she did. That's what it's all about. It's the grandmother spirit. It's wonderful.
0: Mm-hmm. So much of it, I really do think that is a big part of the secret of your success, aside from your incredible recipes and cooking, because I've heard and seen and read nothing but accolades about that. But you have such a kind spirit, a kind demeanor. People just instantly warm up to you. And I'm sure you read that in some of the comments on TikTok or any of these social media platforms.
1: Yes. Oh, I see it. And as they connect with me, it's very humbling. Like, imagine me. Here I am sitting in Yorkton. I'm 71 years old, retired. I worked in mental health in my career. But I have a love for people. My grandmother is the one. Anything good in me is from my grandmother.
0: Is that who taught you how to cook?
1: Yes. Well, I watched her cook. Mm-hmm. She never said, come here, I'm going to show you. But I watched her. And then, of course, she passed the skills on to my mother. And it was very just, it was cooking. There was no measuring cups. There was no rolling pins. There was no fancy knives. There was one knife, a big pot to cook in. It was very simple cooking, but delicious.
0: Mm-hmm. You know, when we watch you do these, you have such a masterful way of weaving in the beautiful Dakota language. Was that something that your granddaughter suggested, or did you just decide, you know what, this is a really good opportunity to bring these worlds together?
1: No, actually, it was I would do the language every now and then and say, well, this is tea, and we call it wahpe, you know, and, you know, I do that kind of thing. But I was approached by a producer who said APTN was interested in me, and they wanted to do a cooking show. So, of course, I said, yes, absolutely, I'd be interested. And they said, but it has to be in Dakota. Well, that stopped me because I can speak some Dakota, but I'm not fluent. Mm. So I said, oh, no, I couldn't do that. But they said, we'll hire a coach for you. And so I did. And I said, yes, it was difficult. I think the first day of shooting was all thrown away. And the looks on the crew was like, I don't think we can do this.
0: Mm-hmm.
1: But you know what? I thought to myself, no, this is too important. We only have 10,000 Dakota people in Canada, and very few of them can speak Dakota. And from my reserve, Sioux Valley, Manitoba, I was told just last week that there are only 10 people on the reserve that can fluently speak Dakota. That, to me, says our language is in danger. And I didn't see that before I was approached. So it's a blessing to me. I am touched that if my voice can be heard to the young people, learn your language. And to non-Indigenous people, support us. Support the people as they're learning the language. Watch my program, Grandma Sherry's Kitchen, every Tuesday night.
0: I love it.
1: On APTN Languages.
0: That's like you just did a little commercial ad for it. I love that, Grandma.
1: Well, that's why I'm talking to you. It's not even a commercial. Like a commercial, it sounds like money, but to me, it's my language.
0: Sure.
1: It's very important. And we cannot move forward in a good, healthy way without all of us doing it. That is what reconciliation is, that the non-Indigenous people walk with us as well.
0: Mm-hmm.
1: So that's what the TikTok I have, at first when I was sharing, I thought the only people that are going to listen to me are other Indigenous people, right?
0: Not true.
1: I was shocked at the people across, even in other countries. And I went to Walmart just a couple of weeks ago, and this man came up to me, very, very, was not Indigenous, you could tell. And he came up, he was from Dauphin. And he just came up to me, he was so grateful to me. That touches me.
0: It's got to make you feel good. And you know, the thing, Grandma Sherry, that I also like about this is we are living in a world right now that is quite divided in many ways. I think it's easier to find division than it is ways in which we can come together. That's why things like this show, your new Grandma Sherry's Kitchen, which, as you mentioned, is on APTN, and you can still find, of course, on TikTok and social media. This is important because it is a common language we all speak. It may not be we all speak Dakota, but we all have grandmothers. We all appreciate good cooking. Mm-hmm. That's what you're doing.
1: Right. You're right.
0: It's
1: And do you know that I have over 150,000 grandchildren that have written to me and said, I lost my grandma.
0: Wow.
1: But I want to call you grandma. Can you be my grandma?
0: That's powerful.
1: I was very touched. A young person wrote to me and she said, I had a grandma, but she was mean and she didn't like me and she's gone now. But if I had a grandma, I'd like her to be like you. Mm-hmm. Can you be my grandma? I cried. I said, absolutely, my dear. Mm. Call me grandma. I'm grandma.
0: Some beautiful stories coming out of this for sure. We're almost at the end of our time. Aside from finding you on APTN with Grandma Sherry's Kitchen or your some of your social media opportunities, I have a number of texters texting in as we're talking, wondering if you're ever going to write a cookbook.
1: Absolutely. Absolutely. I'm going to write a cookbook. It's going to be unique. I'm working on it. It's in the, not in any big development, but it's an idea. I've talked to other people. Mm-hmm. It'll be a recipes along with stories. Stories from my childhood, stories of how I gathered the recipes, because the recipes aren't just, they're from my journey in life. I was married to a Ukrainian-Russian man, so I have a lot of recipes from there. I live close to a Mennonite community, so I have recipes from there, like that.
0: I love it. Grandma Sherry, I'm so happy that I got to connect with a famous person today, that being you. Thank you for giving us some time on the show.
1: And I've connected with you, who's famous here in Saskatchewan. Thank you so much.
0: It's been a great chat. Thank you so much. Grandma Sherry, you can catch her show now on APTN called Grandma Sherry's Kitchen, some incredible cooking. So you take something away from it. You might learn a little bit about the Dakota language, and you're going to get a lot of love from this incredible leader as well. Glad to have her on the show.
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1: Well, thanks again to Grandma Sherry for joining us. Grandma Sherry, she became famous, TikTok famous, first of all, and then other social media platforms. Now she's got her own show on APTN called Grandma Sherry's Kitchen. She is an indigenous grandmother, lives in Yorkton, has literally thousands and thousands of followers. She, as you just heard her say, talked about she's been featured in newspapers, in People magazine. She's got, she has got worldwide fans for not only her cooking, but I think, you know, you got a sense of who she is there just in that short talk that we did. I mean, she's a sweet, sweet lady, and a lot of people just are drawn to her. I see a text here from Tom in Dundurn, who Tom and I chat every day on this show. He said, Grandma Sherry is an absolute sweetheart. A lot of her cooking is very similar to what my mom did when I was a kid. I think that's part of the connection. Tom lays it out perfectly. Ruth and Swift Current, I'm adding Grandma Sherry on TikTok. Does she also speak English? Yeah, she does. She does part of it in Dakota, which is her language, part of it in English as well. So thank you to everyone texting in during that. We had Premier Scott Moe right off the start this morning. He, of course, just making his way back from those Western Premier meetings. One of the questions that I asked him, as you watch what's unfolding in Alberta with this referendum that they've decided to have in the fall, not to say that we don't have a lot of people in the province with similar frustration and grievance with Ottawa, but it doesn't seem as if it's taken the same direction as what it has there. And I wondered if Premier Moe could give us his thoughts on what the difference is between our two provinces and really what this motivation and push is behind the referendum.
2: I think traditionally Saskatchewan is a steady hand in the nation. And I truly believe that to be true. You know, those frustrations are real, and I've aired them many times on this show and many other shows over the course of the last decade, and they're not all rectified yet either, I might add. However, as I say, there is some change in the direction at the federal level. It's not perfect. And I think that's what we, as in particular subnational leaders, and maybe even as Canadians, should focus on. There is a reason for us to come together and, you know, contribute and build a stronger nation together. That's actually what we should be putting forward as subnational leaders. And that's true for Albertans as well. You know, the path to a West Coast pipeline, or the path to stronger resource development, is one through a collaborative discussion with other provinces and the federal government. That is very different today than it was 3 years ago. And I'm hopeful we'll be able to find our path there.
1: Okay, that was a part of what was a fairly long discussion with Premier Moe this morning. 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Well, an announcement came out this morning from the CFL, some sort of a landmark 6-year agreement with Bell Media. 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Now, many people say this opens up the game to a number of people to watch. Some people frustrated that there could be a cost to watching the game, and frustrated about, you know, another way in which people are going to have to spend money to subscribe to watch on a media platform. I don't profess to know all the details of it. This is just information that literally has come out here in the last few hours. So I'm guessing I will be checking in with Jamie Nye and Locker this afternoon on the Green Zone. This will be part of the conversation you will be catching there. All right, we are shifting gears for one full hour, starting at 11 o'clock here in just a moment, where we are going to host a mini garden talk. Our friends Rick and Jill Van Dyvendijk, who are owners of Dutch Growers, will be joining us in studio. 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
12: From the National Newsroom of the Canadian Press, I'm John Kennedy. Albertans now know the exact wording of the province's October referendum question on separating from Canada. Voters will get two options, with one saying Alberta should remain a province of Canada, and the other calling to begin the legal process of a second binding referendum on separation. Alberta Premier Danielle Smith and her cabinet confirmed the wording in an order in council that also nails down the date and format of the October 19th referendum. Elections officials confirmed the separation question will be the first in a stack of unique color-coded ballots for each of the 10 questions. Swedish defense firm Saab says if Ottawa chooses to buy its Gripen fighter jets, Canada could end up making some of the ones destined for Ukraine's Air Force.
13: Saab says up to 20 of its Gripen jets will be built for Ukraine under an EU loan agreement. Its deputy CEO Anders Karps says Canada could become an export site and then deliver Gripens to Ukraine, but only if the federal government chooses to buy its fighter jets.
14: That could, of course, be also one site to deliver Gripen to Ukraine from.
13: Prime Minister Mark Carney's Liberal government has been reviewing whether to proceed with a full order of 88 F-35 jets from U.S. manufacturer Lockheed Martin for more than a year now. Carney has given no indications of his timeline or his preference. Kyle Duggan, The Canadian Press, Ottawa.
12: The Manitoba government says it is facing potential legal action over its decision to halt rebates for electric vehicles produced by automaker Tesla. Premier Wab Kanu told the legislature that the government has received notice from Tesla Motors Canada that it intends to seek a judicial review of the decision.
15: Tesla Canada intends to file legal action against us for cutting off Elon, and we have a simple message to them. Elon, get Donald Trump to stop the tariff. And then we can talk about the EV rebates.
12: The NDP government launched rebates in 2024 of up to $4,000 for people who buy electric vehicles. The government stopped the rebates last year for Tesla vehicles and vehicles made in China in retaliation for tariffs. Saskatoon's landmark riverboat is being left high and dry again this year, and its new owner says the province has some explaining to do. Stephanie Simoneau of the Prairie Lily says she was not notified when the Water Security Agency reduced flows over the weekend from Lake Diefenbaker into the South Saskatchewan River. She says the low water levels have prevented the boat from going on cruises.
0: It's very frustrating because we opened up to the public with the knowledge that they had given us. So if we would have waited, if we would have known that they had any intention of turning it back down.
12: The Water Security Agency's website says it will reevaluate outflows from Lake Diefenbaker next week. This is the Canadian Press. In sports, the Toronto Blue Jays are one game under the 500 mark after a 2-1 win over Baltimore. Yohendrik Piñango drew a bases-loaded walk in the eighth inning to give Toronto the lead. Jeff Hoffman won in relief, and Louis Varlin got the final four outs for his eighth save. Canada has a berth in the semifinal at the World Hockey Championship after a 4-0 shutout win over the United States. Host Switzerland beat Sweden 3-1 in the other quarterfinal games. Norway shut out Latvia 2-0, and Finland beat Czechia 4-1. Canada will play Finland on Saturday. Authorities say four-time Stanley Cup champion Claude Lemieux is dead after taking his own life. He was 60 years old. Florida police say deputies responded to a suicide call early this morning at a furniture store in Florida. Lemieux was the Montreal Canadiens' torchbearer prior to Game 3 of the Eastern Conference Final on Monday. From the Canadian Press, I'm John Kennedy.
16: I'm Jillian Massey with your 980 CJME News Update. The league commissioner says the CFL is clearly winning right now. You just heard Stuart Johnston on the Green Zone after announcing the CFL's new broadcast agreement. It changes the way you'll watch games, with DAZN exclusively broadcasting Saturday night games during the entire regular season. It's been an absolutely beautiful day here in Regina, Saskatchewan. But if you've seen her on social media lately, you don't need to tell that to Elle from Elle's Cafe. She says May is their busiest month, and they're seeing huge crowds during this heat wave, serving up cone after cone of ice cream. The start to the wildfire season has been slow compared to last year. Only 6 are burning in the province right now, compared to 200 last year at this time. And the trial of a former Regina music teacher accused of sexually assaulting a student is on a months-long hiatus. The judge adjourned the trial until November after a big scheduling conflict. CJME weather on Thursday night: clear, the low is 21. On Friday, mainly sunny, the wind is gusting up to 40 kilometers an hour, the high is 33. That's your 980 CJME News Update. I'm Jillian Massey.
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17: In the summertime, when the weather is high, you can stretch right up and touch the sky. When the weather's fine, you got women on your mind.
1: Welcome back to the show, Evan Bray. Good to have you here on a sunny and hot Thursday in the province. We are likely to see 37 degrees for much of Saskatchewan today. So, yeah, as we've been talking about throughout the show today, I mean, yes, it's nice. We've got hot weather, but take care of yourself out there. Keep hydrated. Remember, if you are working outside, by the way, I have to say hello to Mr. Waldner, who I don't think he misses a day from the tractor just outside of Swift Current. Although he did say he's in an air conditioned cab and it's time to grease, and he wonders if I could maybe step away from the show for a second so he didn't have to get out of the cab. I've got a couple of guests joining me in studio who are no strangers to you. If you listen to this radio station over the years, you've gotten to know Rick and Jill Van Dyvendijk, owners of Dutch Growers in Saskatoon. Garden Talk is a hit every Sunday morning, 9 to 11. People famously will tune in and call in and ask their questions of these two experts who are joining me here in studio this morning. Thank you very much for being here.
18: Well, thank you for inviting us.
1: Good to have you here. Rick, you and I shake hands, and I note there's a little dirt on those hands. You were already digging this morning.
18: I have dirt on my knees and in my hands.
1: what were you up to this morning?
18: Well, we were involved with SOS Trees in the city of Saskatoon, and we were working on a park out in the Mount Royal District and with the grade 7s and 8s from Estee School, and then some of the grade 12s from the Eco program they have there, and they were helping out being mentors to the grade 7s, 8s, the grade 12s basically, and we were planting a whole bunch of shrubs and trees, about 100 shrubs and trees. Wow. In a park, and teaching them how to plant and just how important trees are to the environment and to our community. And you know what would our, I mean, we look over this beautiful city right here, mm-hmm. Evan, you know, across the river here, and what our cities would look like without trees, right?
1: Right.
18: And so we have a legacy to, and these, to teach the kids that, you know, there is a legacy there and it's important to plant trees to keep that legacy going.
19: And they take quite a bit of ownership to it too.
1: Of course they would.
19: They've never had their hands in the soil and they're planting these trees and some of them are naming them and they come back and visit them years after.
1: It's pretty cool. But let's start there. Yeah. What's involved in planting a tree?
18: Making sure, like, cause we're digging in a park, right? So we had to dig out the piece of sod that was there. And then dig out the soil and teach them, you know, where exactly the roots are and how deep to plant, because you can plant a tree obviously too deep. Mm-hmm. So just making sure the right depth is planted and loosening up the roots so they can get out. And then basically putting the dirt back in around them and then putting mulch, you know, 3 inches of mulch around them, because in a park, they're not going to get the sprinklers and the rains. They're only going to, you know, rely on mostly rain. So these the mulch will, nice and thick mulch will keep the moisture there, so that they have less maintenance to them. Keep the weeds down, obviously. And so and talking about the different plants, like the Saskatoons and the Hascaps, mm-hmm. the wild roses, the oak trees we planted, the maple trees we planted. So just teaching them about the different plants, and the kids are just like they're engaged. So it's good.
1: I'm going to take you back to when I was about 7. I remember being out at the farm and my grandma was planting some new raspberry bushes.
18: Yep.
1: My grandpa had gone and got some raspberry bushes. My grandma loved having those on the farm, wanted more. They put old rusty nails in the ground as they were planting. I can picture it, no kidding, like it was yesterday. What was that about?
18: Well, iron, right? Iron from the nails and that. So just supplement, because a lot of our soils around Saskatchewan are more on the alkaline side of things. Mm-hmm. And so then what happens is that when you get too high of an alkalinity in the soil, it locks up the nutrients. And so then you get chlorotic. The leaves, especially on raspberries, they'll turn a bit yellow. And so that'll just help keep them nice and green. And so if they're nice and green, they're going to produce more fruit for you.
1: The part of the story I didn't tell was my grandpa convincing me he was also growing nail trees at the same time. Anyway, that was John Bray with a little joke. So I see lots of texts already coming in on the text line. That's what this hour is all about. 1-877-332-8255. Would love to hear from you and your questions. I've got a number of people wanting to know about lawns, right? This is the time of year where people are starting to take pride in their lawns. They want that lush green lawn. What would you say is the biggest mistake that you see people make when it comes to lawn care?
18: When it's this hot right now, cutting the lawn too short. Because you want it 3.5 to 4 inches long when it's this hot. It'll actually shade the roots, and actually you have to use less water. People think, oh, I don't want it that long, but actually it's better for the plants. And also, and keeping it nice and thick. So any thin lawns, making sure that you're watering, you know, especially in early in the morning, because if you water right now, I mean, it's windy around the city. Now it's going to blow away and evaporate. So water early in the morning. The reason why we water early in the morning, because people think, well, I'm going to water, you know, like at 10 o'clock at night. Well, what happens then is the water sits on top of the leaves of your shrubs and trees and lawn all night long. And then that's when you get molds and mildews and everything build up. So if you put it up like early, so if you've got timers, put it on at 6 o'clock in the morning. Because then the sun comes up, dries out the leaves, but then the water is soaked in. And then also make sure that you're watering deep. So just don't put little short sprinkles of water every time. You want to put an equivalent up to an inch of water. So put a little, you know, little metal container out there.
19: He says a tuna can sometimes.
18: A tuna can or
1: something to measure it.
18: Anything, you know. Yeah. a tinfoil little, you know, food carrying thing or something like that, anything to measure it. So about an inch of water per week, and try to put it down deep so that you're forcing the roots to go down deeper, and there's some moist soil. Just like the farmers, they like to have deep soil for the roots to get down into.
1: Sure.
18: You know, moisture.
1: So you say about an inch a week. Is that over a period of 2 or 3 days, like every other day?
18: Yeah, or? Every other day, whatever works. Or, you know, and it's not every day, because if you're doing it that every day, then you're only putting a little bit of water, and of course that just makes the roots close to the surface, and they dry out quicker.
1: You know, I mentioned this. We were chatting off air. Again, my guests in studio, Rick Van Dyvendyk, Jill Van Dyvendyk, father, daughter. You guys act like business partners. I like that when you're interacting with one another. So, Jill, you were mentioning, I said in our backyard at home, my wife has kind of gotten away from planting flowers in the ground.
19: Yeah.
1: And she likes to do pots. She likes to have flower pots or hanging baskets. I heard you say that's kind of your forte, or it's one of the areas you
19: love. Container gardening is one of my passions. I love container gardening. I love all the different varieties of flowers you can do. And really the fact that the sky's the limit when you come to that, because you can just change things up. You can plant vegetables, you can do perennials, you can do shrubs, you can do anything in a container. It's not going to survive the winter here, but you can have so much fun with it. And this heat wave is really important that we stay up on our watering. It's so important, and you water directly into the soil, not necessarily on the flowers themselves. So just lift up those leaves and water right into the pot around the edges. And then usually when we're watering more, when it's hot like this, you want to fertilize more. And I think that's the biggest mistake that people make with container gardening, is not fertilizing enough.
1: So that's a couple of really good points there, because I did see a text on the text line earlier that said, my flower pots are vibrant in May. They look beautiful in June. They start to suck in July, and by August, they're a write-off. I saw the text that came in
19: Absolutely.
1: Early.
19: Absolutely.
1: So is that lack of watering? Is that, you know, should there be intermittent fertilizer added? What do you
19: Yeah, say? So you can use a slow release fertilizer, but the slow release fertilizer, if you're looking towards August, it's probably all depleted. And we're using a soilless mix in our soil, so there's no nutrients in that soil. And even the bags of soil that say nutrients added, it's such a small amount for these vigorous plants that we're putting in there, like the petunias, the coleus, all these vegetative varieties that are just have so much vigor. And so what we can do is we can prune back our plants a little bit, which is something that we actually just did a video about it on Instagram yesterday, because I get so many questions about, hey, my plants aren't looking as good as they did 3 weeks ago. Do that pruning and pinching, it's going to rejuvenate that plant. But then I start upping my fertilizer. The more I'm watering later on the season with the heat that we're getting, the more I fertilize. So I'll even add like a 20-20-20 or a 15-30-15 fertilizer once a week. In my petunias, I'll sometimes up that to twice a week if I'm watering once or twice a day.
18: So you have it at the garden center, and all the greenhouses right across Saskatchewan, they have fertilizer on tap. So those plants are getting fed every time they're being watered. And so that's why they look so beautiful. And then when you take them out and put them in, and then you don't keep feeding them in that pot, then they just decline as the summer goes along. So Jill, what Jill was saying is so important.
19: And I always compare it to like a pet. Like, this is now your new pet that you've now adopted from the garden center, and you would never adopt a pet and not buy any food for it.
1: Right.
19: So same thing. Make sure that you continue to feed it.
1: It's a great way to look at it.
18: Yep.
1: Okay, we're going to take our first of our breaks today, but we do have a full hour with Rick and Jill Van Dyvendyk of Dutch Growers. So if you have a question, and I know you do because they're flowing in already, 1-877-332-8255. We'll go to the phone line. We'll go to the text line when we come back here on 980 CJME and 650 CKOM.
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0: To see Pauline in Maymont. Welcome to the show. Go ahead with your question.
1: Yeah, hi. I started last year. I came home from the lake and my carrots were all chewed up. Basically, everything. They didn't like the tomatoes or the potatoes. And so it was gophers. So this year, transplanted my cucumbers last night. And this morning, the leaves are all gone. There's gopher holes everywhere. I've got the traps all around my garden, and it's not helping. What can I do?
0: How can we help, Pauline?
2: The best way to do it is just put a little, like almost like a little, a very close, tight chicken wire fence. Don't have to be very tall because gophers can't climb, don't not climb it. And just make a little fence around your area. We see that lots in the country for deer, rabbits, gophers, you know, moles, everything, you know, to try to keep them out of there. So that honestly, that's the best way. I mean, we were on a site one time. We were planting up a McDonald's restaurant and the gophers were actually coming and eat. After we planted things, they're coming and folding the flowers up and putting them in the mouth and taking them away.
3: Their cheeks were just full.
2: As we were planting.
0: The nerve of them.
3: Yeah. There is also like a sound machine that you can get as well,
2: there is,
3: too.
2: There is some sonic ones. They're solar powered. You put them in the ground. They release a sound that you can't, only the gophers are supposed to hear, but you can hear them inside the house too. So that's the only drawback for them, but the gophers don't like that and they'll sort of disappear. But the best way, honestly, to get it done and just put a little fence around.
0: Okay. 1-877-332-8255. Let's keep going. I've got Sean on the line from Outlook. Go ahead, Sean.
4: Good morning.
0: What is your question today, my friend?
4: I have a very prolific ant problem on my acreage, and I've tried a number of different products, including nematodes, without success. Looking for some suggestions.
2: Yeah, actually the best way is the nematodes, but the problem is with nematodes on the acreage, you have to water the lawn really heavy first because the ant colony is down at least 12 inches into the ground. So the soil has to be moist. And of course, when ants dig into the ground, they're drying out the soil, right? Completely. So the nematodes can't go into the soil. It's a nematode is a little tiny, little almost like a little wireworm. It's microscopic. So, and there's millions of them in your, when you apply them. And so if you soak it, apply your nematodes and soak it again. Even if you just get a small area, what happens is that the nematodes will enter the egg and then it'll start multiplying and then eating out all the eggs. What happens is the queen will say there's something wrong and it'll move. Okay. But the workers take eggs with them when they move. And so eventually you just start spreading the nematodes all around the whole yard.
0: Right.
2: So it works really good as a biological. All the chemicals that used to be out there that used to like Dazanon and those kind of things, they're pretty much off the market. And you still had to soak the soil to get the chemical down to get the queen. So it's real tough. But honestly, the best way to keep ants out, if you don't want to use anything else, is just keeping your lawn overseeded, keep it healthy. Ants don't like being in vigorous, really thick grass. They want to be in, you know, stressed grass, you know, thin grass. That's where they'll be.
0: Okay. Do you have something to add to that, Joe?
3: Moisture is the biggest thing. Like he said, ants don't like moisture, but also the nematodes need the moisture to move. So if you have no moisture, you aren't going to be moving those nematodes.
0: I heard you talk now, I think we've heard it twice this morning already, about seeding the grass.
2: Yes.
0: So if you've got areas that are a little bit thin, it's not as simple as just throwing the seed on. Should you be covering that seed as well?
2: Well, or putting a little thin layer of soil on if you want, especially because a lot of times grass is not growing that well, a lot of times it means there's not enough topsoil.
0: Right.
2: Right? And so putting a little layer of topsoil and then seeding it to that and then making sure that you just rake that seed into there and keeping it moist. And one way you can keep it moist is just by putting a little layer of peat moss over top of it or putting a big blanket over top of it, especially a cover blanket, and that'll get it germinated really quickly.
0: 1-877-332-8255. Let's stay on the phone. I got Mildred from Regina. Go ahead, my friend.
5: Yes, I have a mandarin tree that I grew from a seed, and it's about 18 inches tall, and it's got lots of leaves on it, but I wondered how you make it branch out.
3: If you'll make it branch out by pinching and pruning it. Everywhere you pinch and prune, you want to do that at a leaf node, it will start branching out. Now, one of the things with growing it from a seed from a grocery store is it might be a hybrid variety or it might be a variety that was grafted at one point in time too. And so you might not actually get fruit off of that mandarin orange. So you might have a beautiful tree, but you might not get that fruit.
2: And then also inside the house, you don't have bees. So you have to be the bee. You have to take your little Q-tip around and go from flower to flower and then pollinate the flowers as well.
3: But to get that branching, you need to

0: be trimming.
1: 1-877-332-8255 on the text line. I've got a text that said, I was just in your garden center and I noticed you've got three different kinds of groundkeeper fertilizer. Can you tell me the difference and when I should be applying what?
2: Oh, yeah. You know, Groundskeeper is a great product. It's made right in Saskatchewan, just like about 10 kilometers east of Saskatoon. And it's made for our soils in Saskatchewan. That's what I love about it. And so there's a new bag they brought in. So we have the green bag. Everybody knows the green bag. It's basically a 16, 7, 3, 17.
1: What are those numbers?
2: Three.
1: Are you calling a football play here, Rick?
0: He always does.
2: You got nitrogen, phosphorus is the second number, potassium, okay, potash. And then you have sulfur, which is huge for alkaline type of soils. It makes the little bit of fertilizer you put in there, because you can put a 32 nitrogen on, but if you have a high pH in your soil, the nitrogens get locked up and they don't. So the farmers are really learning this, and they're adding, especially for canola crops, they're adding sulfur. It's a sulfur-based fertilizer they're using to be able to, so the plants can take up nutrients. And then you have also, the last number is iron, which helps get your lawn really green as well.
0: Like the nails.
2: Yeah.
1: Like the nails. John like Bray, the nails. Thank you, yes.
2: So then the green bag is what I like. It has phosphorus in it, okay? Then the orange bag does no zero phos. So that's a good one for the summertime. And then the new bag you can use pretty much any time. It has another number at the very end, and that's 10, which is
0: humic.
2: And humic is another product that the farmers are using a lot. It basically buffers the soil and makes all the microbes have little condos to live in, and also just makes those available nutrients that you have there available to the plants better. So actually your grass does way better.
1: Your passion is infectious. Like I'm not even a guy that does, I mean, I cut the grass, but Jody tends to handle the yard stuff. But the way you guys talk about this, it's like
0: you're going to get a bag of fertilizer and you're going to fertilize.
1: That's right.
0: Energized. Your lawn's going to be beautiful.
1: Very quickly, we've only got about a minute before our next break, but I do have a question on the line here from Arlene. Said, my lawn is covered with clover. What should I be doing to get rid of the clover?
2: Well, there's two options. One is you just break down and say, I got clover. The bees love clover. I mean, if you love to, you know, for the flowers, for the bees, and clover tends to want to grow in mostly shady areas anyway. So, I mean, so you can decide, okay, I'm just going to keep clover. But if you don't want to keep clover, then the best thing to do is you almost need to get rid of everything, right? And that means, digging it all up.
1: Right.
2: Or using a herbicide on it or whatever, and to be able to get rid of it first, and then reseeding with a good mixture, a Canada number one mix, which is Kentucky blues and fescue grasses and some rye grasses, so that you have the different good colors all different times of the year.
1: Okay, we're going to take our next break. Rick and Jill Van Dyvendijk are in studio, Dutch Growers, and we are talking all things garden, yard, and lawn. If you have a question, 1-877-332-8255.
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6: I'm Jillian Massey with your 980 CJME news update. The league commissioner says the CFL is clearly winning right now. You just heard Stuart Johnston on the Green Zone after announcing the CFL's new broadcast agreement. It changes the way you'll watch games, with DAZN exclusively broadcasting Saturday night games during the entire regular season. It's been an absolutely beautiful day here in Regina, Saskatchewan. But if you've seen her on social media lately, you don't need to tell that to Elle from Elle's Cafe. She says May is their busiest month, and they're seeing huge crowds during this heat wave, serving up cone after cone of ice cream. The start to the wildfire season has been slow compared to last year. Only 6 are burning in the province right now, compared to 200 last year at this time. And the trial of a former Regina music teacher accused of sexually assaulting a student is on a months-long hiatus. The judge adjourned the trial until November after a big scheduling conflict. CJME weather on Thursday night, clear. The low is 21. On Friday, mainly sunny. The wind is gusting up to 40 kilometers an hour. The high is 33. That's your 980 CJME news update. I'm Jillian Massey.
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0: The heat is on. The pressure's on to get as many questions in front of our guests today as we can. Rick and Jill Van Dyvendyk are joining us from Dutch Growers. We are doing a one-hour garden talk now that, I mean, the weather conducive to getting out there. 2 weeks ago, snow shovels were being used.
1: Exactly.
0: Today, we're praying for misters and, you know, all of these things to keep us cool. Okay, I want to go back to the phone line. I've got a number of people that are calling in. I'm going to start with Mo in Buena Vista. Thank you, Mo, for calling in. Go ahead with your question.
2: Yeah, good morning. I understand Jill is an expert on pots.
0: She is.
2: Yeah. So my question is, we've got about roughly 30 pots. And we were going to try something different this year and use a peat moss mixture like ProMix or one of those. And is that a good idea?
3: Yes, it definitely is a good idea. One of the reasons why it's the best idea is you're going to find like those ProMix soils, they have a wetting agent in them, so they're going to dry evenly from top to bottom. Now, if you have a really big container, you don't need to fill the whole thing, but you need about 12 to 14 inches of soil on the top because that's where your roots are going to sit. So make sure when you do fill it in, you fill it in with a nice, good soil. If you just go into the garden and dig a big bunch of soil out of the garden, you're going to create cement in concrete. With the amount that we're watering, that soil is just going to compact and your roots aren't going to be able to penetrate it and grow. So making sure that you do it. If you're going to mix your own, make sure you do 1/3 peat moss, or you can use the woolly pellets even and grind them up in there.
1: The woolly pellets comes from sheep in Saskatchewan, and you put it in there, it absorbs, holds the moisture. So it's like, we have another product called soil moist.
0: Okay.
1: And it just releases the moisture slowly. So if you've got a hot spot, great product.
3: Great product. Do a little bit of topsoil and some good compost. Make sure you mix that all together. And I would also add some perlite so that you get some air into that as well, too.
0: Okay.
3: So really,
0: I want to go back to Mo. Did that answer your question, Mo?
2: Well, yeah, pretty much. Now, I've seen where they add some kind of a slow-release fertilizer to it.
3: Yeah, slow-release fertilizer. I'm sprinkling on the top of my pots, and I'm using a 14-14-14 or a 14-14-16 fertilizer as a slow-release.
0: Okay, let's keep going on the phones. Lots of calls coming in. 1-877-332-8255. Wayne in Saskatoon, you're on.
4: Oh, thank you. And I have a question. I got poplar trees that are about maybe 12 years old. There are what look like mushrooms on the one side. They look like little shells.
1: Okay.
4: Why? I'm trying to get rid of them, and why are they there?
1: They're there because there's some, your bark has got some damage to it, from either sun scald or mechanical damage or something. And what happens, the mushrooms grow on bark that is dying. And so basically you get the mushrooms are trying to eat away at the decay. So if you clean that up, if you want to clean those off, you can. And then what you can do also is that if there's any dead bark, you can kind of pull that away. And then underneath that, it would have healed up already. So then just let it heal nice, and let it heal completely. And then once you take the bark away and let it dry for about 2 weeks, and then if there's still a piece of wood showing, you can actually cover that up with a pruning paste and then make sure that the water doesn't get in there, the insects get in there, so it doesn't dry out the center core of the tree.
0: All right, 1-877-332-8255. There's a number of texts coming in on the text line. One of them saying, and sent a picture actually, I've got a pom-pom scotch pine, and many of the ends turn brown in February. What is that? Can it be fixed? It was planted only about a year ago.
1: Yeah, that was a problem with a lot of evergreens this year. Even on farmers, they planted little spruce trees, the top burned off, because this year, our winter, we were just talking about 2 weeks ago, we had snow, right? So you had the snow and the sun is up high in the air in April, and the reflection and the heat at that time of the year reflecting off the snow just burns the growth at the ends, okay? So all you can do right now is the best thing to do is especially about a pine tree, is fertilize them, water them, get new growth happening, because usually the buds are fine. And so those needles will fall off, but you'll get new buds out and it'll fill in. You won't even notice it after a few years.
0: Okay. 1-877-332-8255. Karen in Saskatoon. I have small caterpillars eating my roses every year. I try and find them and squish them. Is there any way I should be, what should I be doing long term to get rid of them?
1: Yeah, the best way is a product called BTK. Bob, Tom, Ken.
0: Bravo, Tango, Kilo.
1: There you go.
3: Bravo.
0: Okay, we both got there.
1: Okay, so yeah, that's what you want to use. It's a biological. You spray it on the leaves, and right when you see them, because you'll see the little nests happening right away in the spring. Like I was out in my yard last week, and the tent caterpillars were out in the choke cherries. So I just took my hand and squished them, because they're all just right little tiny nests. Sure. I saw them right away, so I didn't use any chemical. So you can do that, or otherwise use that product BTK. It's a biological. It doesn't affect any other insects. Doesn't hurt ladybugs or anything else. As soon as the caterpillars start to eat on the leaves, it has BTK on it, gives them a tummy ache, they just fall off the tree and die.
0: Okay. Here's one, Marnie in Saskatoon. I heard years ago the darker the petunia, the more scent it has. I did find some dark purple petunias last year, and they filled my deck with a wonderful scent. I can't find any this year. When I asked, it seemed like the person I was talking to didn't know what I was talking about.
3: Yeah, it's something that a lot of the older varieties, like our daddy petunias and our madness petunias, they used to come in those deep purple colors, and a lot of people forget about those things. But the daddy petunia series is my most fragrant. We have the sugar daddy, the plum daddy, the blue daddy, and they have a little bit of vein. But yes, the purple colors, that we do find that they do have a little bit more of a fragrance to mm-hmm. them. So if you're looking for any of those, also more greenhouses are moving towards a hybrid petunia or a seed petunia, which actually put more energy into the bloom power. But these old fashioned seed varieties actually have more fragrance. So that's okay. Another thing too.
0: They must be a pretty resilient flower. I mean, I remember, again, my growing up, petunias, both grandmothers yeah. had petunias in their garden.
3: Yeah, tough as nails. And they love the heat, and they can withstand the wind as well too. So they're a great prairie gardener success story.
0: Right.
3: Plant petunias. You have a tough area, put a petunia in.
0: 1-877-332-8255. Let's go back to the phone line. Bob and Estevan, thanks for calling in. You're on the air with our guests.
5: Hi.
0: What's your question, Bob?
5: My question is, we have emerald ash borer, and it bark all sheds off the main stem of the tree, and then it dies, and we cut it out. Should we leave the little suckers to grow, or are they susceptible then again to the same problem?
1: Yeah, they will be susceptible, not until they're a little bit older, but the emerald ash borer, that's a brutal one. I just don't like to hear that in Saskatchewan at all. As far as Manitoba, and it hadn't made it yet, it just got wiped out. Like over probably about 3 or 4 million trees in Ontario already. And so it's a bad insect we do not want here. But otherwise you do need to, if you do have the problem, you taking it down is the best thing to do, and destroying that, burying that, just like we do with the Dutch elm disease. Once the suckers come up, eventually, once we get more emerald ash borer in Saskatchewan, they'll take out all the ash trees. Doesn't matter what variety of ash.
0: Anything that can be done to prevent it?
1: You can put, like all the chemicals that we used to have, like yeah. Saigon and everything else, are all off the market now.
0: Right.
1: But you can, there is, the tree professionals that can come and inject your trees. And then they can inject it with a systemic insecticide and then stop them. But I mean, it's a big battle.
0: 1-877-332-8255. There's so many questions on the text line about fertilizer, and I know that's where Angel wants to go as well from Saskatoon. So Angel, go ahead with your question.
6: Hi, good morning, Rick and Jill. How are you?
1: Very good.
6: Good. It's just a question about the shaken seed. I put that in my pots, and it's supposed to feed the plants for 3 months. So are you saying that I should still use an all-purpose 20-20-20 and give that to them once a week on top of the shaken feed?
3: If you already put the shaken feed in, it is enough to give it a little bit of nutrients. But with those heavy feeders, if you're using the petunias or the verbena or those heavy vegetative plants, maybe not once a week, but once every 2 weeks at the very minimum, I would add some extra fertilizer.
0: I'm going to go to Dawn in Fort Capel. Dawn, you're on. Go ahead.
7: Good morning. I have a oak tree that I received as a seedling in a styrofoam cup. It's now about 6 feet tall, but there's a second branch coming off the main stalk, I guess you would say, at about ground level. Should I trim that off or allow it to mature as the tree matures?
1: Yeah, if it's coming from the bottom, you just have to make that choice, whether you want a single stem tree or multiple stem. And so as long as it comes off sort of even from the right from the root, or if it comes off sort of a little bit of a 90 degrees and turns up, but if it actually comes up as a Y, then it's best to take that off, because then you could have, as the tree gets older, the wind will move that tree and just split it open, and then the tree will either fall over or just die.
0: Okay, we've got another text about trees. A fella saying here, name is Dan, saying we're removing some trees out at our cabin, and there were a couple of bundles of trees, and he put bundles in quotes, where we have cut them down to about 6 inches from the ground. If I want them removed, do I need to bring in a stump remover, or is there something I can do to them to have them die naturally?
1: Yeah, just keep them trimmed down. I mean, eventually they will die out, but you, yeah, the best thing to do is to dig out the root is probably the easiest way, and you can do that with if you have a tractor or skid steer or something like that, you can just pop them out. It goes pretty easy. Or you can use a stump grinder too, and you can, stump grinders will dig into the ground about basically 12 to 16 inches, and that'll take away most of that root that they'll, so they won't come back.
0: Okay, I'm going to take one more call before our next break. I'm going to go to Harold in Regina. You're on the air. Harold, what is your question?
8: Yeah, a few years ago, I had a blight in my Tony Asters, and they gave me excellent advice, and over 2 years, I got rid of that. But this year, there are some dead branches in those Tony Asters. And what is that from? Is that from drought or what?
1: It could be a motor thing. It could be from drought. It could be from the fire blight coming back, or it could be from scale. If you see this insect, it has looks like scales on the little branches of the Condonia aster, and then they just suck all the moisture out too. So watch for that as well, and you have to treat it for once the scale, once it gets into the crawling stage, you can treat them with just Endol or Bug X out or anything like that to be able to control them.
0: I'm going to read this text here, and we'll get you to answer it after the break, but I'm smiling at the way it's worded. So this is Marie from Martinsville. Our garden soil becomes really hard. We've put peat moss in last year. We put straw bales in from my farm. My, oh my, we battled oats most of the summer. We also put back into the soil a lot of garden refuge from the fall. What do you recommend? So hold on to your answer. 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
16: 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John Lilac retirement sale in Benson, Saskatchewan. 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Look out for approximately 36 quarters in the Strasburg area. Then we're moving down to the RM number 7 Sewers Valley for the Lynn family farm auction. Included there will be 10 oil leases along with their land. We are booking land auctions now into the spring of 2027. For more information, steffesgroup.com, 421-90.
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0: Welcome back to the show. If you're just joining us, it's been the better part of an hour. Great discussion on all of the tips and tricks you need to keep your lawn, your yard, your garden looking great with our friends Rick and Jill Van Dyvendijk from Dutch Growers. It's a mini edition, a teaser, if you will, to Garden Talk, which you can hear on the weekend here Sundays from 9 to 11. Okay, I'm going to jump back onto the phone line and grab a couple more quick calls. Larry in Christopher Lake, you're on. Go ahead.
21: Yeah, we put in some very healthy tomato plants that we bought from a friend of mine. He was raising them over the winter. And we got them in a raised bed. I've been watering them, and all of a sudden the bottom leaves are starting to go yellow on me. Just kind of curious, am I watering them too much, or what's going on there?
3: Yeah, most likely they're getting a little bit too much water. Your tomato plants, you should be able to stick your finger about an inch and a half down, let it feel a little bit dry to the touch, and then give it a drink. You also want to make sure you're fertilizing them. The key to success with your tomatoes is consistent watering, or else you're going to get blossom end rot, and also consistent nutrients, or else you're going to get that blossom end rot, which is the rotting on the tomato. So do those things, and you'll be successful.
0: All right, back to the phone line. I've got Myrna calling in from Gravelburg. Go ahead.
22: Yes, I'm just wondering what the ratio is for fertilizer, 20-20-20 per gallon of water.
1: Actually, you'll see on the container, it'll have inside the container, there's a little jar inside the container, and on your instructions, it'll be milliliters per liter. And I think, if I remember right, I think it's 15 mils, but look at your instructions, and I think it's 15 mils per liter of water. So you just put your cup, mix, take it up, put it in your bucket, and then fill it full of water, a liter of water, and then you're ready to go.
0: Okay. 1-877-332-8255. Dandelions. Do I need to say any more? Or can you guys just take it from there? There's a few texts coming
3: in.
0: Let's
3: make some salad. I know when I was in Italy, we went and we would have dandelion salad every night.
1: Well,
3: so
1: every part of the dandelion is healthy. Okay. There's no part of the root, the leaves, the flowers, everything you can eat. Okay. So make salad. Join them, right?
0: If you can't beat them,
1: join them. So you can eat them, you can pull them, you can do a garden. There's actually little long-handled little spikes you can put in the ground to help to pull them out, because if you just cut the top off, it comes right back again. So you have to get down to the root. So using those kind of things, either, like I said, just keeping them mowed is probably the biggest thing, is if you cut the flowers off, because even if you use herbicides, they'll still go to seed. And so if you can keep them cut off, But then the flowers, they adapt and they get lower and lower and lower. Yeah. And so, but other than that, using products like Killix, it's a 2,4-D, mm-hmm. Or there's another one called We Be Gone, which is an iron product. So if you don't want to use 2,4-D, you can use an iron product as well.
0: Okay. Acreage near Saskatoon. I've had potato beetles for years. I've tried relocating my potato patch. Took a year off of gardening completely. Yeah, basically, what could I try? What should I try?
1: The best way is to go out and keep picking them and squishing
3: Take
1: them.
3: Take the shop vac out.
1: Yeah, also, companion planting, right, yeah. Jill? So basil and those kind of things, planting with them, marigolds.
3: Basil, mint, marigolds. I know lots of people will plant alyssum just because they'll find that the alyssum attracts some of the flea beetles and stuff to them instead of your other plants.
0: Okay. Cinch bugs, how do I get them out of my lawn?
1: Yeah, the best way is we have a nematode for cinch bugs now, too. And so that works really good. And you have to water your lawn really good. Put the release the little nematodes in, and it'll take care of them completely.
0: Right. Last question I think I'm going to get to. Darlene in Saskatoon, lots of my perennials like peonies and lots of my hostas aren't coming up. Are they dead and finished because of the winter, or will they still come up?
3: It might be a little bit too early still. I have some of my plants that are just starting to pop to the soil. If you want to dig down a little bit, you can maybe see if you've got some new growth in there. But we cut those down every year right to the ground, so just be patient.
1: We are volunteering in the butterfly garden yesterday at the zoo, and there was plants coming up. The perennials were coming up through the mulch, just starting.
0: Is that right?
1: Yep.
0: Well, listen, this has been a great hour. It flies by. You guys, I'm sure, find that every weekend. 2 hours goes by like that.
1: It's fun.
0: Yeah. You are a great guest. Rick, Jill, thank you so much for coming in today.
3: Thanks for having us.
0: People can listen to you again this weekend, Garden Talk, every Sunday from 9 to 11. All right, we'll take our break. We're going to come back and talk about the incredible revitalization project happening coming up here in June for the community of Bigger Saskatchewan. I've got a couple of guests joining me in studio next here on 650 CKOM and 980 CJME.
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26: From the National Newsroom of the Canadian Press, I'm John Kennedy.
6: Saab says Canada could build the Gripen E fighter jets if Ottawa chooses to buy them. The Swedish company says some Gripens are being built for Ukraine under a European Union loan deal. Sweden also plans to donate 16 older model aircraft to Ukraine. Saab's deputy CEO says Canada could become a production and export hub for Ukraine deliveries. Ottawa is reviewing a possible order of 88 F-35 jets, while also negotiating for Saab's GlobalEye aircraft. Public Safety Minister Gary Anandasangari is rejecting calls to shorten metadata retention limits with the Lawful Access Bill. The proposed law would require service providers to store digital metadata for up to 1 year, and critics warn it could create a broad surveillance record of Canadians' communications and movements. Anandasangari says shortening the timeline would hinder investigations, and the 1 year timeline will stand. The federal government says it is not able to overturn a CRTC decision that tripled streamers' contributions towards Canadian content.
7: The broadcast regulator said last week large online streaming services must contribute 15% of their Canadian revenues to Canadian content. That's drawn criticism from a group that represents U.S. streamers like Amazon and Netflix. Even the U.S. ambassador to Canada weighed in. The conservatives want the liberals to reject that increase, but the government says it doesn't have that legal authority. Jason White, The Canadian Press.
6: A hereditary chief of one of the nations, a part of the Cowichan tribe's decision, says she has full confidence in a previous court ruling that was in their favor, despite a Supreme Court of Canada decision out of New Brunswick that refused to hear a similar case. Chief Shanna Thomas of the Lyaxan First Nation says they have records backing up the BC Supreme Court decision that grants them title claim to an area of Richmond, BC that was once their village.
8: We definitely are within our rights to pursue that justice. And we have the evidence, we have the history, we have the oral evidence, we have the colonial records. We have all that we need to stand up to any challenge that we face. And I feel quite confident in the Cowichan Nation on this matter.
6: A BC Supreme Court ruled in August that the Cowichan tribes have Aboriginal title over a portion of land along the Fraser River, and that in granting the private titles on the region, the government unjustifiably infringed on the nation's title. The Manitoba government is facing potential legal action over removing Tesla from the electric vehicle rebate program. Tesla lawyers are arguing the exclusion was unfair and was not tied to program objectives. Manitoba Premier Wab Kanoo says rebates could be reconsidered if the U.S. tariffs on Canadian goods are lifted. The province ended Tesla eligibility last year in response to tariffs affecting trade with the U.S. and China. This is the Canadian Press. In sports, the Toronto Blue Jays are one game under the 500 mark after a 2-1 win over Baltimore. Yohendrick Piñango drew a bases-loaded walk in the eighth inning to give Toronto the lead. Jeff Hoffman won in relief, and Louis Varlin got the final four outs for his eighth save. Canada has a berth in the semifinal at the World Hockey Championship after a 4-0 shutout win over the United States. Host Switzerland beat Sweden 3-1 in the other quarterfinal games. Norway shut out Latvia 2-0, and Finland beat Czechia 4-1. Canada will play Finland on Saturday. Authorities say four-time Stanley Cup champion Claude Lemieux is dead after taking his own life. He was 60 years old. Florida police say deputies responded to a suicide call early this morning at a furniture store in Florida. Lemieux was the Montreal Canadiens' torchbearer prior to Game 3 of the Eastern Conference Final on Monday. From the Canadian Press, I'm John Kennedy.
10: I'm Jillian Massey with your 980 CJME News Update. The league commissioner says the CFL is clearly winning right now. You just heard Stuart Johnston on the Green Zone after announcing the CFL's new broadcast agreement. It changes the way you'll watch games, with DAZN exclusively broadcasting Saturday night games during the entire regular season. It's been an absolutely beautiful day here in Regina, Saskatchewan. But if you've seen her on social media lately, you don't need to tell that to Elle from Elle's Cafe. She says May is their busiest month, and they're seeing huge crowds during this heat wave, serving up cone after cone of ice cream. The start to the wildfire season has been slow compared to last year. Only 6 are burning in the province right now, compared to 200 last year at this time. And the trial of a former Regina music teacher accused of sexually assaulting a student is on a months-long hiatus. The judge adjourned the trial until November after a big scheduling conflict. CJME weather on Thursday night, clear. The low is 21. On Friday, mainly sunny. The wind is gusting up to 40 kilometers an hour. The high is 33. That's your 980 CJME news update. I'm Jillian Massey.
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1: Jamie Locker with you here in the Green Zone on another red hot day in the province. Heat warnings still out there and tomorrow as well. And that it'll cool off to 28 degrees over the weekend. Let's get right to it. He's our CFL analyst insider and another big news day for the Canadian Football League.
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1: David, I've been spending my day debating with fans over DAZN with a new broadcast deal with the Canadian Football League and why they are going this route, etc. But explain to us, Dave, what do you think on the new deal for the Canadian Football League with TSN and DAZN and YouTube?
13: Well, I think it's a good deal. I mean, I think from a TSN perspective, because decision to go to DAZN is not a TSN decision, that's a CFL decision. But, I mean, we've got 60 games. We keep Thursday and Friday night football, which I think is the most valuable nights on our schedule. We give up two playoff games, but we actually will have two more playoff games than we had because of the expansion of the playoffs, and we're exclusive on the Grey Cup. So, yeah, I think all those things from a TSN perspective are very positive. And going to a streaming service where the people are going to have to subscribe to is something that's going to rankle some people. There's no question about it. The
1: really?
13: CFL isn't the first. It isn't the first league to go that direction. In fact, it might be the last, or one of the last. And the why do leagues do it? Do they do it to try to grow revenue? And if the Canadian Football League is going to keep up in this world, that's what they're going to do. And look, I don't expect people to be happy that they're going to have to pay a subscription to watch Saturday night CFL games. A lot of people, you know, I would say the reaction on social media is mixed. Some are saying, forget it, I won't do that. Others will say, you know, I want a healthy, vibrant CFL, and if this is the way they maximize their revenue, then I'm going to support it. Again, I don't think the Canadian Football League is unique in this regard. You know, they're just trying to tap the same resources that other leagues have been able to tap successfully. And of course, DAZN also gives them, you know, a presence globally on what is the sport that Kyra said is, I believe, the exclusive rights holder, both the National Football League and NCAA football around the world. So, you know, in that sense, it's a good fit.
14: So I saw this morning, and I got to be honest. Like, I get why people are upset about DAZN. I'm not diminishing that. But for me, when I looked at that and I looked at some of the numbers being tossed around, I was surprised that the CFL would be able to sign a deal like that. And I think it says more about the strength and the health of the league than we are actually focusing on today. We're kind of discrediting that. Do you agree with me?
13: Yeah, I would. And I'll tell you know, you go back to the Vancouver Grey Cup of about a year and a half ago. Randy Ambrosi had let it be known he was not returning. The league had not formally started its search for his next commissioner. And I remember talking to people during that Grey Cup week and asking, you know, stakeholders, what are you looking for in your next commissioner? And the answer I kept getting was somebody who understands the current and future media landscape in Canada and beyond. And at the time, I wasn't smart enough to figure out that might be my boss, but it was. And when I thought about it, it was very logical. I mean, he's the first commissioner, you know, in the 35 years or so that I've been covering the league who actually had experience from the CFL's business environment before he took the job as commissioner. So I think it's a few things. I think it's the value of the property, as you suggest. I think it's also hiring somebody who understood how to maximize those deals. And look, Dan Ralph of Canadian Press reported the number at $500 million is what this is all worth over the 6-year term.
14: That's huge.
13: That is a big, big number. That is a gigantic number. And then you start doing some math and see the implications of this. I mean, the current deal, I believe, has been reported at about $50 million. So if you look, if you divide $500 million by six, you're going to get to about $83.5 million. So if we're talking about $33 million to the league in increase, that's well over 50%, well over 60% in terms of its increase. And then you start to land that on the how it's going to affect the league. In 2027, the formula for the salary cap with the Players Association is that they get 29% of new revenues applied to the 28 cap. Okay, boys, let's do some math. $33, $34 million, 29% of that is going to come in at about, you know, $10 to $11 million. Spread that over nine teams, that's $1 million per team increase in the salary cap. And that's before you factor in any other revenues, because we have seen the cap go up annually the last couple of years on its own. So, you know, I was talking to somebody at the Players Association today, and I said, like, am I correct to say that we can pretty accurately predict a salary cap in 2028 of, you know, at least $7.5 million? And I got agreement on that. So, I mean, that's a good day for the players. That's a good day for the league. And I think, you know, in football, momentum matters in the course of games. I think in the business of football, momentum matters as well. And the CFL has got some right now.
14: But this just makes them a money-grabbing league now.
13: Well, I mean, we've gone through lots of cold here. I feel like it's the weather in Saskatchewan going from frostbite to heat stroke.
14: Dave. I'm sorry. That's just one of the numerous texts that we've had today.
13: Yeah, Wisconsin, it's a league that's always poor and doesn't have two nickels together, so all of a sudden it's a league that it's all about money. Well, yep. Which is it?
14: Yeah. I trying to be sarcastic.
15: You need to spend money to make money. And as you said, this is for players and investment in the Canadian Football League past 2027 and 6 years. Like, this is all good. And also, something we haven't even touched on, and we will do that next with Dave Naylor. What does this mean for a potential 10th owner? Or is already one in the works in Halifax with the recent news that came out last week? Dave weighs in next on 980 CJME and 650 CKOM.
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0: Jamie Locker and our CFL insider, Dave Naylor. Well, Dave, a new TV broadcast deal. I put it down to this. It's about $1 million a game for each of these broadcast partners. If you look at how many games there are, it almost comes out to $1 million a game for DAZN and TSN. That's a pretty good deal. Does this increase the likelihood of a 10th CFL franchise within the next 6 years of this TV deal?
1: I believe it does. And I think it does simply because it improves the business model of the Canadian Football League. If you're a prospective owner, you're going to want to see the books. You're going to know, you know, what's the margin for error on profitability versus losses. And, you know, this increase in revenue as it's going to be distributed to the teams, you know, from, I say, we know they roughly get about, you know, $5 million a team now. We think that's going to grow into the sort of $7 to $8 million range with this deal, or more higher in that range. That's the significant improvement to the business model. And, you know, I think Stuart Johnston, when he took the job, said expansion was not his first priority. And I think that he's shown that he's acted quickly, and expansion has not been his first priority. He's had a number of things, which I think all kind of, some of those decisions about changing the rules and expanding the playoffs sort of played into the media deal itself. But I do believe that expansion is something the league is very interested in. Now, this recent noise out of Halifax, that I got to pour some cold water on, because my understanding is the league has had very preliminary conversations with the group that made that proposal for a $1.5 billion development, that the league did not know that that proposal was going public and was caught off guard by that, and, you know, is not anywhere down the path with this group. So I know a lot of people have connected the noise out of Halifax about, you know, real estate development that would include a stadium and assume that that's in partnership with the Canadian Football League. It is not. So I'll tell you this, I don't think the league, when it does come to expansion, I don't think the league's thinking Atlantic Canada. I think they're thinking Quebec City. Hmm. I think they think that's the market that has more potential. I mean, it's, you know, a market of, what, 850,000 at least, as opposed to a market of 300 and some thousand in Halifax. You don't have major pro sports competition in a market that size, which is rare. It's a football mad province and a city with a lot of football. You know, if I was to guess right now, if there was going to be a CFL expansion team, I would not look to the East Coast. I would look to Quebec City. And I do believe that's part of maybe the second phase of Stu Johnson's leadership. I think the playoff format also, with 8 out of 9 teams making it, and I know there's some play-in kind of wrinkle to that as well, but it just begs for more teams when you have a playoff format like that. So when you improve the business model, you've got a playoff format that would make more sense with more teams. You know, it's all about growth. You know, I would not be surprised at all. And then, you know, my colleague Farhan Lalji, we take the hit for SportsCenter today, he pointed out that

0: That are saying that maybe this is a bit too much change for the average CFL fan.
1: I would say buckle up and live through the next couple of seasons, you know, and let's see where we are at the end of 2028, right? Like, Stuart Johnson's not going anywhere. And I mentioned many times that the nine people who hired him unanimously hired him. They unanimously supported the rule changes. I would expect that if you asked any of them today how they're feeling about the commissioner, they're feeling pretty good. So, you know, he's not going anywhere. So let's see where we get to after 2028. What happens to the game with the field dimensions changes? You know, what do we think of the playoff format? What do we think of a salary cap at $7.5 million or something like that? And you know, take the sum entirety. This is one of the things I keep saying is, individually, if you look at all of his moves and decisions, it's sometimes harder to make sense of them than if you look at sort of the interconnectedness of them all. And, I mean, the playoff format and the TV deal is a great example of that. There's no question they beefed up the value of the TV deal by going from four playoff games to nine. So, you know, I think one thing we all, whether you're media, whether you're fans, you know, whoever, one thing we all share in common who love this league is we don't enjoy watching it struggle. We don't like economic headlines about teams having trouble. I mean, we've all lived through enough of that in our league. I think a thriving, healthy Canadian Football League is worth a lot in the souls of the people who love this game. And yet, let's see where the league is in 2.5, 3 years, and then tell me what you think of Stuart Johnston.
2: Okay, Dave, we only have 30 seconds, unfortunately, but a real quick thought on Jake Mayer being named the starter in Ottawa today over Drew Brown.
1: Wow, didn't see this one coming. Maybe we should have. Two guys that are both 29 years of age. Jake Mayer has more starting experience than Drew Brown. He's been more durable. He's thrown roughly twice as many passes as Drew Brown has. And it just seemed like right from the get-go here that was the way Ryan Dinwiddie wanted to go. And, you know, kind of had the feeling it was going that way, but today they kind of ripped the Band-Aid off and talked about it. No connection. It's like a lot of people have said, well, you know, Dinwiddie was with Jake Mayer in Calgary. They actually weren't there in Calgary together. They missed each other by about a year. But here is a connection between them. Remember Dan Hawkins, the short-lived coach of the Montreal Alouettes?
2: Yes.
1: He was Dinwiddie's head coach at Boise State in the early 2000s. And he was Jake Mayer's head coach at UC Davis roughly 15 years later. So they certainly have somebody in common and would know of each other well through Dan Hawkins. So take that for what it is. But, you know, Jake Mayer's going to be the guy in Ottawa. And it didn't seem like that was a decision that was very hard for Ryan Dinwiddie to make.
2: Football is such a small town sometimes. Dave, always appreciate your time. And we'll do a full throttle preview of the CFL season next week.
1: Looking forward to it, guys. Thanks so much for having me.
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10: I'm Jillian Massey with your 980 CJME News Update. The league commissioner says the CFL is clearly winning right now. You just heard Stuart Johnston on the Green Zone after announcing the CFL's new broadcast agreement. It changes the way you'll watch games, with DAZN exclusively broadcasting Saturday night games during the entire regular season. It's been an absolutely beautiful day here in Regina, Saskatchewan. But if you've seen her on social media lately, you don't need to tell that to Elle from Elle's Cafe. She says May is their busiest month, and they're seeing huge crowds during this heat wave, serving up cone after cone of ice cream. The start to the wildfire season has been slow compared to last year. Only 6 are burning in the province right now, compared to 200 last year at this time. And the trial of a former Regina music teacher accused of sexually assaulting a student is on a months-long hiatus. The judge adjourned the trial until November after a big scheduling conflict. CJME weather on Thursday night, clear. The low is 21. On Friday, mainly sunny. The wind is gusting up to 40 kilometers an hour. The high is 33. That's your 980 CJME News Update. I'm Jillian Massey.
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23: Hope you're enjoying your Thursday afternoon. 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
23: He's our Green Zone Rider reporter. And it was an intense day of rider training camp. It was a walkthrough day today. A little calmer.
24: Can I ask why they would do a walkthrough when there isn't a game day?
25: I asked Corey Mace that exact thing about
24: why
25: do the walkthrough and slow things down. He admitted it's just they've done a lot of camp. They've gone a lot of two-a-days. Guys are getting a little dinged up right now. It's like, let's focus on the mental stuff. Let's just go through things mentally, do some mental reps before we kick up the intensity once again on the final day for evaluations. And just in time, take a little break. This is a team right now that I think knows what its decisions are going to be. I don't know if one day of training camp is going to really change that, but you never know. But get guys healthy again. Just kind of walk things through, work on things mentally. You know you're not playing. Get that last little bit of mental work in before guys head out and maybe don't do the mental work while they're out on their bye week.
0: Does that mean pad day tomorrow? Or do we,
25: well, I don't know about that.
0: Slow down today and then ramp it up for the last day. It is the last day of camp tomorrow for the Saskatchewan Rough Riders. So we've seen two preseason games. We've seen an entire three-week training camp. And then the tough decisions have to be made, Britton. What are the toughest decisions for Corey Mace and Jeremy O'Day and the coaching staff over the next 48 hours or so?
25: I think the big decisions are going to be at that final receiver spot. Of course, you still have Daniel Weeb, who's played well. Matthew Sexton was running with the starters today. Johnny Johnson has been hurt. Jalen Johnson also dealing with an injury, a little nicked up there. So how does that kind of affect things? And then the defensive line, there's a lot of really good defensive linemen at this camp. I thought they went out with Jalen Pate. Chico Bennett, you have Desmond Evans, Devin Adams has been playing really well. Caleb Sanders is back out there. This team wants to roll out a lot of defensive linemen. They brought a lot of good ones in, so they have some decisions to make there. I think that's really it, though. I think we can kind of predict how this depth chart is going to look, at least for week two, in a lot of places.
24: What are you focusing on feature-wise here over the next couple of days?
25: I talked to Devin Adams today just about him coming over from the Bombers, and also he used to be a punter, 285-pounder right now. He used to punt the balls, kind of played a little bit of every position while he was growing up through high school and stuff.
24: Okay.
25: Just focus on him. Caleb Sanders, talked to him. He's happy to be back out there, he admitted. It's tough. He doesn't like to miss reps, and unfortunately, it was just an ankle injury. He said he just happened to roll it just right before camp, so it was unfortunate timing of when that happened, but he's back and excited to be back out there.
0: So when you look overall at the Rough Riders, you know it is going to be cut down day. Not a difficult or not a fun day. It's a difficult day for the coaching staff. This is a talented group though, across the board. Well, from Scott Roblin, your reports, what I've seen this week at camp, there's a lot of good football players who will be told you haven't made the cut, and that tells you the work that went in this off season. I don't think there's going to be many easy decisions for the Saskatchewan Rough Riders. So I think that's all a positive when we talk about the word that it can't be uttered at Mosaic Stadium, which is repeat.
25: Absolutely. It's a good news for the depth of this team. We know how important it is. This team has had to really rely on depth in recent seasons. But another thing that, I mean, we've talked about it, the starters, both on offense and defense, when they've been out there, they've been making plays, and that's a really good sign, too, that the people they've brought back have been crisp throughout camp, have been making plays throughout camp. Even Tavon Campbell, he's back out there, came in late. He's been getting interceptions during drills. So it's looking like it's going to be another really solid team this year.
24: New TV deal. We got Stuart Johnston, the commissioner of the CFL, coming up just after 4 o'clock right here on the Green Zone, so not too far away from that. And if you just paid attention to, say, our Green Zone text line and maybe Twitter, you would get the sense that maybe, I don't know, you probably have the perception that a lot of people don't like this. What do you think that's the case? Or do you think it's just, you think it's a loud minority?
25: I won't say that. I think a lot of people aren't happy. Would you be happy having to spend more money on anything? I absolutely get another streaming service. Even I'm like, boy, there's already a lot. Netflix, you're paying for the Disney Plus and stuff and all these streaming services. I have to pay another one just to watch these games. I get the frustration. Unfortunately, this is where live sports have gone. Live sports is really the only exclusive thing that a lot of people are bidding on, streaming services, TV networks. That means sports leagues and the CFL included can branch out. They can drive up the price and say, you want to pay this much? Okay, if you want this, you have to pay this much now. And competition, it's good for creating cash. It's good for creating that demand of more spending more money. And I'm really interested by this DAZN deal and how it's going to look, because in the release, it says it's going to be its own production, their own play-by-play people, their own analysis. How much further are they going to go with the CFL? How much do they want to invest in the CFL, because it looks like they're putting a lot of weight behind it.
0: Yeah, and that's where I'm at too. Like I hear you on the extra expense. I absolutely understand that frustration. And there's a few people, we put it out there. Is this a good day or a bad day for the Canadian football
24: league? We did get one text. He's like, it should be on DAZN exclusively.
0: They think, let's just go to DAZN exclusively, which won't happen.
24: That won't happen. No.
0: Bell still wants the big Grey Cup and all the other stuff that comes with it. But more people early on, it was, this is terrible. I have to spend money. Now I am seeing a lot more. This is a great day for the Canadian Football League. It's not a great day for my bank account, but this is a great day for the Canadian Football League. And they, if the CFL is growing and the CFL is getting better and the CFL can expand, it sucks that if I want to watch Saturday games, I'm going to have to spend more money. But I think the majority of people see the benefit of this deal. Personally, they hate it because it spends more money.
24: This exposes whether or not you think anybody that is a CFL fan is going to jump into the DAZN waters, whether you think that or not, that mm-hmm. is beside the point. This is one of those things where the league is going to be marketed pretty effectively outside of Canada as well. This brings new eyes and ears to it. I don't think DAZN cares about the numbers. They're just accumulating content.
0: And hoping, of course,
24: like that growth of it.
0: They get a few extra 10 grand subscribers, which helps pay for their rights deal.
25: Well, DAZN put in the money. They say we want this. It's up to DAZN now to get people to tune in, to offer deals to get people mm-hmm. to do the subscription, to give enough people the content that they want. It's up to them to bring in those subscribers. The CFL got their money from DAZN. It's in this contract, so it's up to DAZN to put it forward, get people subscribing. How do they do that? This is all very early. Who's to not say that they don't come out with a CFL-only package that is a little bit cheaper?
24: Yeah.
25: There's a lot of things that it's next season. There's a lot of things, if they view it that they're not getting enough people interested, they could absolutely come out and try and fix business-wise.
0: Now that is Britton Gray, our Green Zone Rider reporter, of course, as you covered with Rough Rider Training Camp. One more day tomorrow, then cut down day, and then a week of rest for the Rough Riders anyways. But next week, it is full go. The regular season begins. Coming up next here on the Green Zone, some other things going on in sports. We'll update you on the World Hockey Championships. And, of course, the Montreal Canadiens, one loss away from elimination after 4-0 loss to Carolina. Anybody out there with any hope for the Montreal Canadiens? Bueller? Yeah, I didn't think so. 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
30: TV shows. What the hell is ADD? My friends say I should act my age.
0: Jamie and Locker with the air, the Green Zone. The commissioner of the Canadian Football League, Stuart Johnston, will give us a ring in about 10 minutes from now. Be here to hear the latest from the commissioner on a new TV deal. We'll throw some expansion questions, I'm sure, at him. And, of course, a lot of people. Too much too soon. Or too much too quick, I guess I should say. Lots of things changing next year. Field goal posts, playoff format. Now you need a streaming service to watch the CFL. Stewart's coming up here on the, but this is his jam, man. He was a TV exec. This is one of those deals you go, this is why they hired this guy.
1: Yeah.
0: Is to bring this historic deal to the Canadian Football League. But before Stewart joins us, a lot going on in sports we barely even touched on today. World Hockey Championships. Canada beats the Americans by a score of 4-0 in the quarterfinal. They'll take on Finland in the semi. Evan Bouchard got smoked today.
1: That did not look good. I have a feeling he is going to be dealing with that for a bit.
0: Yeah, done for, I'd imagine.
1: He was out before he hit the ice.
0: I think he'd be done for the tournament for Evan Bouchard. Ryan Lindgren of the States. If this was an NHL game, I wonder what that suspension would be serving.
1: You said five games?
0: Not. It'd probably be about a five-game suspension.
1: When you said that, I went and looked at it really closely, and it was targeted. It was a headshot.
0: Oh, he was coming in,
1: it was high. It was also a high hit.
0: He exploded high. He didn't elbow him, but his elbow flares up after the hit.
1: He didn't leave his follow through. He didn't leave his.
0: He didn't jump.
1: Didn't leave his feet. Everyone knows what that is.
0: Other hockey news: Montreal Canadiens 4-0 loss to the Carolina Hurricanes, and Game 5 goes tomorrow. This is a tough watch.
1: I'm not wrong.
0: Can I just say this? I was thinking of this last night. Is this not an example of why we need to change the playoff format? Like, we've had two good rounds because there's some epic matchups, some really tough teams going epic, and then we get here.
1: Hold on, are you saying that the teams that are here don't deserve to be here?
0: No, but Vegas gets the banged up, hurt Colorado Avalanche rather than having to take them on in round one fully healthy. Like, it's almost, how lucky are you in your draw? Early on, a team like Vegas might have got beat by Minnesota or Colorado. But here they are. They get the banged up version. And, Montreal, Carolina has been kind of a oof. Because some other teams, like Buffalo and otherwise, they fall out. I know Montreal had to beat those teams, but I just feel that maybe some of the top teams in the league are getting kicked out of the playoffs in the first round rather than move on. And we might have been able to have Minnesota, Colorado.
1: But the thing is, which
0: was better hockey. Anyways,
1: you still run the risk of a team that gets banged up in the first round that maybe should have gone further, that gets surprised by a young team, right? Like, so I understand your theory, but I think what we're seeing happening right now.
0: All I feel is this. If the playoff format was different, Vegas would have been eliminated in the first round. That's all I'm getting. We wouldn't have to live with them in the Stanley Cup final.
1: Are you more on side with me that the only chance of the Vegas Golden Knights not lifting the cup this year?
0: Not only. Is better, but not only.
1: All right, better. The Hurricanes
0: Dobush
1: need
0: could
1: to
0: goalie
1: win.
0: Them, although he's not doing that right now. After the Montreal Canadiens tomorrow,
1: those goals against him last night were not his fault.
0: So if both teams don't touch the conference championship trophy, who wins the Stanley Cup? That's always my
29: opinions. It's what makes the Green Zone the most listened to sports show in the province. The Green Zone with Jamie and Locker. Instant replay. 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
1: From the national newsroom of the Canadian Press, I'm John Kennedy. Swedish defense firm Saab says if Ottawa chooses to buy its Gripen E fighter jets, Canada could end up building some of the aircraft that are destined for Ukraine's Air Force. A company executive says Canada could become a production and export site that helps deliver jets to Ukraine. The remarks were made at the CANSEC trade show in Ottawa as Canada continues reviewing its fighter jet options. Ottawa is weighing a possible F-35 purchase while also negotiating for Saab's global eye surveillance aircraft. A hereditary chief for one of the nations that is a part of the Cowichan tribe's decision says she has full confidence in the previous court ruling that was in their favor, despite a Supreme Court of Canada decision out of New Brunswick that refuses to hear a similar case. Chief Shanna Thomas of the Lyaxan First Nation says they have records backing up the BC Supreme Court decision that grants them title claim to an area of Richmond, BC that was once their village.
2: We definitely are within our rights to pursue that justice, and we have the evidence. We have the history, we have the oral evidence, we have the colonial records, we have all that we need to stand up to any challenge that we face, and I feel quite confident in the Cowichan Nation on this matter.
1: A BC Supreme Court ruled in August the Cowichan tribes have Aboriginal title over a portion of land along the Fraser River, and that granting private titles by government unjustifiably infringed on the nation's title. The Liberal government says it can't overturn a CRTC decision tripling streamers' contribution towards Canadian content.
3: The broadcast regulator said last week large online streaming services must contribute 15% of their Canadian revenues to Canadian content. That's drawn criticism from a group that represents U.S. streamers like Amazon and Netflix. Even the U.S. ambassador to Canada weighed in. The conservatives want the liberals to reject that increase, but the government says it doesn't have that legal authority. The Broadcasting Act only allows Cabinet to set aside CRTC decisions if they involve broadcast licenses. Jason White, The Canadian Press.
1: The Manitoba government says possible legal action could be taken against it over decisions to halt rebates for electric vehicles produced by automaker Tesla. Premier Wobkanu told the legislature that the government has received notice from Tesla Motors Canada that it intends to seek a judicial review of the decision.
4: Tesla Canada intends to file legal action against us for cutting off Elon, and we have a simple message to them. Elon, get Donald Trump to stop the tariffs, and then we can talk about the EV rebate.
1: The NDP government launched rebates in 2024 of up to $4,000 for people who buy electric vehicles. The government stopped the rebates last year for Tesla vehicles and vehicles made in China in retaliation for tariffs. This is the Canadian Press. In sports, Canada has a berth in the semi-final at the World Hockey Championship after a 4-0 shutout win over the United States. Host Switzerland beat Sweden 3-1 in the other quarterfinal games. Norway shut out Latvia 2-0, and Finland beat Czechia 4-1. Canada will play Finland on Saturday. The Toronto Blue Jays are one game under the 500 mark after a 2-1 win over Baltimore. Yohendrik Piniango drew a bases-loaded walk in the 8th inning to give Toronto the lead. Jeff Hoffman won in relief, and Louis Varland got the final four outs for his 8th save. Authorities say four-time Stanley Cup champion Claude Lemieux is dead after taking his own life. He was 60 years old. Florida police say deputies responded to a suicide call early this morning at a furniture store in Florida. Lemieux was the Montreal Canadiens' torchbearer prior to Game 3 of the Eastern Conference Final on Monday. From the Canadian Press, I'm John Kennedy.
5: I'm Jillian Massey with your 980 CJME News Update. The league commissioner says the CFL is clearly winning right now. You just heard Stuart Johnston on the Green Zone after announcing the CFL's new broadcast agreement. It changes the way you'll watch games, with DAZN exclusively broadcasting Saturday night games during the entire regular season. It's been an absolutely beautiful day here in Regina, Saskatchewan. But if you've seen her on social media lately, you don't need to tell that to Elle from Elle's Cafe. She says May is their busiest month, and they're seeing huge crowds during this heat wave, serving up cone after cone of ice cream. The start to the wildfire season has been slow compared to last year. Only 6 are burning in the province right now, compared to 200 last year at this time. And the trial of a former Regina music teacher accused of sexually assaulting a student is on a months-long hiatus. The judge adjourned the trial until November after a big scheduling conflict. CJME weather on Thursday night, clear. The low is 21. On Friday, mainly sunny. The wind is gusting up to 40 kilometers an hour. The high is 33. That's your 980 CJME news update. I'm Jillian Massey.
0: 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Opinions. It's what makes the Green Zone the most listened to sports show in the province. The Green Zone with Jamie and Locker. Instant replay. 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
6: Hope you're having a good Thursday. Hoping you are staying cool with heat warnings in effect today, still through to tomorrow, and then maybe a little bit cooler this weekend. Around Saskatchewan. Well, it's a historic deal for the Canadian Football League and a broadcast deal that will increase revenue for the teams and the players. TSN, DAZN, and YouTube, part of the broadcast partners now for the Canadian Football League. And the commissioner of the CFL, Stuart Johnston, is on the line with us from his office in Toronto. Stuart, thanks for joining us today. And the first question has to be, how historic is this deal for the next 6 years, starting in 2027, for this league?
7: Well, thank you. It's my pleasure to be here. Yeah, it's a big day. We're really thrilled with what we were able to announce this morning. We think it's a huge step for our league and our path towards significant transformational growth. And I think part of why it's historic is we have managed to land one of the greatest partners the CFL has ever had in Bell Media, and they are well entrenched with us for the long term. And we've added the world's leading sports entertainment platform in DAZN. And then on top of that, we've got YouTube, the world's largest video platform, saying that they want to be a part of the CFL as well and help us drive content in and around our games. So we feel really good with where we are.
8: What does this deal say about the health of the league right now, the CFL?
7: I think it's it puts the CFL firmly in the conversation with the biggest sports properties in this country. I mean, you don't get arrangements like this. You don't get interest from powerhouse platforms like this unless you're winning in the attention economy, and the CFL is clearly winning right now.
6: Stuart Johnston with us, the commissioner of the CFL. I know in preparation of this announcement, you would have been ready for some of the backlash, and some of the fans on fixed incomes are not happy with having to spend more money to watch the Saturday games and some playoff games. How do you battle with the extra revenue that's coming in and the potential tune out that will come with a streaming service fee on top of what people are already paying for cable packages, et cetera?
7: I think it's specific to DAZN. What we're going to see is this world-class platform bring their power to the CFL. They're going to tell stories in an authentic but innovative way. They are going to hire Canadian production crews, but use the might and power of their own production house that they have spread across the world. And they're going to tell stories in a different way. The innovation that they will bring to the CFL, I think, is going to be just incredible. One of the things that really caught my attention early in this process is when DAZN was telling me that they have 4,000 worldwide employees, 2,000 of them are engineers. That's how focused they are on the platform itself And when you have that type of innovation on your digital platform, it means you can tell stories in a different way. So I think, you know, what I'd say is we should be excited. We should be excited by what a new voice is going to do for the CFL.
8: Stuart, did you use the NFL or any other professional leagues to help build a concept behind this TV deal? Maybe as a better word for it, as a model for what you announced today.
7: Well, I think you're right, and I've certainly been around the sports world for almost three decades now, and that is the modern way of major elite leagues driving their rights forward is usually with multiple partners. Part of that is strategy on different partners can bring different audiences to the table. But also part of it is when you scale large enough, it's almost impossible for one broadcaster to swallow it whole. And so that was some of the thinking is we wanted to make sure we were big enough that became a problem. But mostly I'd say, you know, way back in my introductory press conference 13 months ago, I was asked about the media deal, and I was asked many times since then. And what I said then held true and really set our strategy for this process, which is we needed to optimize the deal against three areas. We wanted to maximize revenue, of course. We wanted to maximize reach, but we also wanted to look at partners who can help us find new audiences. And between all three of these partners we announced today, I think we've achieved all of that.
6: Now, with DAZN, they have Bundesliga, they have Champions League, there's a lot of soccer, boxing, all those things. Like, this is a global platform when he talks about reaching those new audience. But I'm going to flip it on you, Stuart, because you come at this as an interesting angle. You used to be on the other side of the table in these negotiations, and I'm curious on the decision an organization like DAZN or Bell has to make when they invest this heavily into something is the why. Like, why have streaming platforms leaned heavier onto live sports over the last 5 years? It's been a huge trend of all of them wanting live sports content. And why is that?
7: Well, I think that you're right. Live sports has an overall appeal to any type of platform, linear or digital, because it is the last form of appointment viewing. And it's the last place where you can gather large audiences on a regular, consistent basis. But having said that, while 5 years ago, you're right, the trend became quite popular, and digital services that maybe had only had entertainment content now wanted some sports, and that drove the fees up for some properties. That has shifted a little bit. And really, the media world right now, both entertainment and sports, is far more fiscally prudent. And there's actually downward pressure on fees for entertainment and sports. And the exceptions to that, those that can achieve significant rights valuations, are those properties who can prove they can shift consumer behavior. They deliver big audiences for advertisers. They can deliver subscription audiences to platforms, and they can deliver audiences into the stands. And that, I think, is what we saw happen over the course of this process, is a recognition of what the CFL can deliver for these for these platforms. And that starts with the scale and the passion of our incredible fans.
8: Stuart, DAZN, that deal is brand new. So I'm guessing you haven't had a lot of time to sit down and discuss exactly how it's all going to play out for everybody in 2027. And there's lots of time to come up with maybe, I'll just throw it out there, maybe a CFL only subscription price that might bring down the monthly package. But has there been initial conversations about how to approach the content delivery with DAZN?
7: There certainly have been some very preliminary conversations, but you're 100% right. It's early. Really, the conversations we've had with DAZN started with their excitement and interest to be part of the process for this media rights cycle. And when I first met with Deidre Dion, who leads DAZN Canada, she was telling me about her roots in Alberta and her roots in Saskatchewan and family members who have worn watermelons on their heads. And it went from there to a recognition of just the power of the CFL and the modernization and innovation that they've appreciated that they've seen over the last year, and the direction and the growth that they see in our property. So that is where the crux of the conversation. They're a sophisticated company. They're gonna find the right ways to deliver that content to and these games to our fans.
6: Stuart Johnston, the commissioner of the Canadian Football League, here on the Green Zone. Okay, there's been a lot of uproar about rule changes, fields, stuff, goalposts, more playoff teams, now an added subscription service. I'll ask you this. Is there a concern in the CFL that this is too much too fast to ask fans to digest? Because here in Saskatchewan, we've had a lot of people going, This is a lot.
8: You're great for our content on our show, Stuart. Anytime you make an announcement, we're like, all right, our show's planned.
6: Yeah, our fan lines light up, but this is to you.
7: We're doing it entirely for that reason.
8: Thank you, Stuart.
7: We just want to deliver content to radio shows. But you're welcome, by the way.
8: Yes.
7: Thank you. I think that there has been a lot of change. There's no doubt. However, if we stand back and understand when I came in, we were right at the beginning of the process for negotiating probably the most important deal in the history of the CFL as it relates at least to commercial measures. And all of this, piece by piece comes together and lands in a really significant, momentous day for the league, which is what we announced today. And that is going to set us up for the next 6 years after this one. And I believe that those 6 years with the partners that we have are going to actually launch us into another step change after that. So the modernization of the game and what we've demonstrated we can do as a league, it has resonated, and it's resonated positively with a lot of fans, and you've heard a lot of feedback on the other side as well. But it has resonated, and again, it's a demonstration of just the scale and power of our fan base at the CFL.
6: What were TV partners, potential TV partners at all, part of the reason we've seen some of the especially aesthetic rule changes?
7: Well, I don't think directly so. Certainly, a television background it seems fairly obvious, would prefer not to have obstacles in the middle of the playing surface that stand in between a camera and the play on the field. So there are some areas that I think are great for visuals from the fan, but also visuals for television back home. But mostly this is about just, modernizing the game so that the core of what we are, the three downs and the 12 players and the motion and the waggle, all of that can come to life in the best possible way.
8: Stuart, does this speed up the possibility of a 10th team in the CFL?
7: Thank you. Thank you very much for asking me that question, because I have this is my 160th media hit since I started, and I'm now 160 for 160 in getting an expansion question. and the streak is alive. But I think that's actually, I'm joking, but it's important. The reason I've been asked 160 straight times about expansion is because of how important it could be for our league, and a 10th team would be outstanding. Does it speed it up? Well, just like we did with the broadcast partners, and believe me, it was more than just the three platforms announced today that were interested in talking to the CFL about our broadcast rights. I think the same impact will be had on potential future owners and markets. As they see this as a league in action, we've We've taken the CFL from an outstanding league, but I think underappreciated and undervalued, to one that no one can ignore. And now we're actually a global sports product that's going to be available on the biggest sports platform in the world in over 200 markets. So I do think that will resonate.
6: What's the deal with the was it Ridgehaven Holdings in Halifax, Stuart? Or were you as surprised as everybody last week?
7: I'll acknowledge we were not expecting any sort of articles to come out or any reference to the CFL. So there's nothing to report there.
6: Okay.
7: If and when there's something for us to talk about, believe me, we will talk about it. But outside of that, which was just an odd turn of events last week, what we are certainly happy with is the interest we've seen from multiple markets around the country, and also multiple ownership groups who didn't come with a market necessarily in mind, but just an interest to be a part of the CFL in some capacity and want to explore that. So we've been having some excellent conversations, but truly far too early.

0: so much for your time, and enjoy week one of the CFL season next week.
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0: Time now for the Green Zone 1 minute drill. The latest in sports. You do have playoff basketball tonight. The Spurs trying to extend the series to a game 7 against Shai Gilgeous-Alexander in the Oklahoma City Thunder. Sad news in the NHL today, just 3 days after he appeared as the torchbearer in the pregame ceremony for the Montreal

0: All Canadians, four-time Stanley Cup champion Claude Lemieux has died at the age of 60. And now we're going to open up the phone line to you. You just heard from the commissioner, the CFL. 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Historic, yes, but it means you'll have to spend more money to watch games next season. 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
6: I'm Jillian Massey with your 980 CJME news update. The league commissioner says the CFL is clearly winning right now. You just heard Stuart Johnston on the Green Zone after announcing the CFL's new broadcast agreement. It changes the way you'll watch games, with DAZN exclusively broadcasting Saturday night games during the entire regular season. It's been an absolutely beautiful day here in Regina, Saskatchewan. But if you've seen her on social media lately, you don't need to tell that to Elle from Elle's Cafe. She says May is their busiest month, and they're seeing huge crowds during this heat wave, serving up cone after cone of ice cream. The start to the wildfire season has been slow compared to last year. Only 6 are burning in the province right now, compared to 200 last year at this time. And the trial of a former Regina music teacher accused of sexually assaulting a student is on a months-long hiatus. The judge adjourned the trial until November after a big scheduling conflict. CJME weather on Thursday night, clear. The low is 21. On Friday, mainly sunny. The wind is gusting up to 40 kilometers an hour. The high is 33. That's your 980 CJME news update. I'm Jillian Massey.
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15: It's hard to be persistent when we're standing at a distance. So we keep waiting, waiting.
0: Jamie and Locker with you here on The Green Zone on a historic day in the Canadian Football League earlier today. Woke up to the news this morning. It was actually a message from producer Scott on the CFL rights deal. I was like, oh, here we go. And then I saw DAZN. I went, okay.
16: It's interesting.
0: I was fully expecting another TSN exclusive deal. I really was. I was fully expecting an extension of the deal. TSN gets all the games again for more money. And away you go. I was not expecting this today. to see.
16: This is a lot of money.
0: Because DAZN was something we brought up. People have called in and said, why don't they like have some games on DAZN or something like that? And here we are today. TSN, they get 60 games and six playoff games and the Grey Cup.
16: Yeah.
0: Remember, there's nine playoff games next. This is all for 2027, not for this season. 2027. So TSN gets 60 games, and then...
16: Does the YouTube stuff kick in right away? I think it does, doesn't it?
0: And well, this coming off, there's some YouTube stuff already getting produced anyways. But anyways, so you have next season, DAZN gets Saturday games and two playoff games. So TSN gets six in the Grey Cup. DAZN will have their Saturday prime time, 5 o'clock Saskatchewan time start time. So you know you're going to have two Saturday playoff games, week one and week two of the playoffs on DAZN.
16: This is also the new playoff format, right?
0: Yes, it is.
16: So there'll be more playoff games.
0: There are
16: That's worth highlighting.
0: Mm-hmm.
16: Yeah.
0: So what is it? Nine playoff games in total. TSN gets seven. DAZN gets two. But DAZN is a subscription service. It is a sports app that has Bundesliga and Champions League. And there's so many other sports that are on there.
16: You've had it for quite a while, right?
0: Yes. From the start. I remember.
16: For football.
0: It was the National Football League when they got the NFL rights. And
16: what do you think of the
0: glitchy at the start in that first year.
16: I was going to ask about that.
0: But I haven't had a problem since. Like week six of year one,
16: a lot of those they figured out streaming services. Even when they first started putting sports, live sports on Netflix, I remember tuning in going, oh man, this is a mess. And then the next time it was better, right? So you do see a bit of a learning curve there, but they are getting way better at streaming live sports on most of these different platforms, right? What did you think of the hockey, the Prime? Did you watch any of the hockey, the NHL Prime? Because I didn't mind that package.
0: That's fine. It's okay. But this is the world we live in now. And I know.
16: It's more money.
0: Yes, it is. And I can sympathize with
16: it. Jamie and I, there's somebody in my pockets every day. Someone new.
0: Yep.
16: I just want it to stop.
0: It won't. Let's go to the fan line, 1-877-332-8255. What do you think of the new deal for the Canadian Football League? David, what are you thinking today, hearing of a record TV broadcast deal?
17: Well, I learned a new word today anyways, the zone. I never heard
16: Isn't it fun today. To say, David?
17: Yes, it is. I never heard of it before, but I checked it out, seeing that. As far as the subscription goes, you say $25 a month, but I think I read somewhere where if you don't get it for the full year, it goes up to $35 a month if you only have a partial year or so. And that you'd be adding tax and all that other kind of stuff on top of that as well. So you'd be looking at $30 to $40 a month for it. Unless hopefully the CFL, the zone, hopefully they give CFL to get them over there a break and maybe just for CFL and then people might get it cheaper, then maybe they'll go. But as far as I'm concerned, it's a great deal for the league, the players, and all that kind of stuff. I was just wondering, Saturday games. Now, is that going to be the only Saturday game?
0: No. There's going to be. So, yeah, if you look at the CFL schedule right now, all you do is it's going to be a very similar schedule to what we have this year. And then you just parse off the 5 o'clock start game on Saturday on DAZN. So David, I'm going to answer your question. I'll just look at where we're at for the Canadian Football League.
16: Week one, week two, week three.
0: Like week one, there are only three games in week one. There's only three games in week two. So yeah, Thursday, Friday will be on TSN. This is next season. And then that DAZN game will be Saturday. And then week three, you have three games on Saturday and one on Friday. Now, I assume they'd have a Thursday game for TSN, a Friday game. One of those Saturday games would be TSN, and then the 5 o'clock game would be on DAZN. Same goes for week four. There's actually a Sunday game that week, so the Saturday game would be on DAZN. Thursday, Friday, Sunday would be on TSN. That's how it works. So... any Thursday, Friday nights, TSN, Saturday nights, DAZN, and then whatever else is going on that week would be on TSN for sure. So sometimes you get three games in a week, sometimes two, depending on the CFL schedule. But most often it would be three games on TSN in 1 week. And then, of course, the Saturday on DAZN. 1-877-332-8255. And that is becoming the overall sentiment. Like, is people like David. Great for the league, bad for me.
16: I think a lot of people realize that the fact that this amount of money is being injected into this league is a good thing. This, and Dave said it, you know, like he's excited about it because this is a league that has had trouble, you know, scraping a couple of pennies together over the years. And there's been the conversation about, you know, the end of this league. And now you got a situation where they just threw millions. The TV partners, the broadcast partners just threw millions of dollars at this league because they believe in it.
0: Like, you go back.
16: Oh, I wanted to ask Stu if there were other conversations with other streaming partners. I bet you there were.
0: Well, he didn't say other streaming partners
16: companies
0: overall. But he said there are other companies.
16: Was Prime in there? Was Netflix in there? Because they all want to get their mitts on live sports. Because what they're finding is that people are tuning into live sports. That's what people are consuming, right? That's
0: like you remember. You remember, like you go back to the COVID off season. And the commissioner of the CFL at the time, Randy Ambrosi, was asking for a handout. Like, and the money he was asking for was, I think it was it $150 million or something? Like it was, and people were like, ooh, the CFL's in deep, deep, deep trouble. And that presentation, I think that was the most time ever I actually believed the CFL was like, uh-oh.
16: In trouble.
0: Uh-oh. Because it's 100 years. And look where we are now. Salary caps have gone to $5 million per team to what could be $7.5 million per team for a salary cap. You are getting more and more money coming into the Canadian Football League, and it's growing, and the revenues are growing, and the players' salaries are going up. Like, you just start to see. There's going to be a time, and I think it's going to be soon, and maybe in the next 6 years.
16: There's growth here.
0: Where Nathan Rourke's next deal might be $1 million per season.
16: Yeah.
0: And like Kenny Lawler's going to make $333,000 per season.
16: Like, a receiver.
0: A receiver. That was the highest salary not too long ago in the CFL. So that is a sign of health and recruitment of players coming north. They see Nathan Rourke making $1 million per year in the CFL. Are you kidding me?
16: So
0: okay.
16: The early 2000s when I was Winnipeg, I was running Power 97, and we used to get Troy Westwood on to come down to the radio station to do hits with us. It actually sparked an interest in broadcasting, and he ended up doing it for quite a few years. But we had to work around his schedule because he was working at the dealership. He was selling cars to offset his salary in the CFL. Yep. That wasn't that long ago. That was 25 years ago.
0: And that's why they had 4.5-hour practices, because guys had to go to work to make ends meet. And it's getting to minimum salaries now.
16: I believe $60,000. He worked at the Acura
0: dealer. Let's go to the fan line and Tyler in Saskatoon. Tyler, what do you think of the broadcasting deal?
18: Hello. Yeah, so my take on it is I'm a Rider fan. And you guys keep talking about how there's going to be a certain number of games per week or a certain number of games. Like, I really only care about my team, and I only watch my team's games. So with the bye week, most months, you only end up with three Rider games. So $55, like, it's $30 a month for TSN, which I have been paying the last few years during the season, and it's $25 for DAZN. That's $55 a month to watch three Rider games each season or each month. So that's just... It's a big ask.
0: It is. And I understand it. Tyler. And I think
16: you're not the first one doing the math.
0: And Tyler, and I get a sense you understand the business of the league, but that's going to be. I'm interested in how this all shakes out.
16: The one thing that a lot of people are.
0: DAZN brings people in.
16: But they're collecting, like, mm-hmm. they're collecting content is what DAZN is doing. So they're hoping that you not only sign up for their subscription service to watch the two or three Riders games you're not going to catch on TSN, Tyler, but what they're also hoping is that you become a fan of the other content on their service. So
0: and if you're a Rider fan, and if you're a Rider fan and you're looking at this year's CFL schedule, overall, how many of those 5 o'clock Saturday games are Rough Rider games? There's not a lot, except for August. They have three away games in that 5 o'clock Saskatchewan time window, August 1st, August 15th, August 23rd. All road games, all the Saturday 5 o'clock window. So you would go, okay, so maybe I just get to zone that month.
16: Well, and the other thing too is,
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16: The other thing they're going to do is they're going to look at the schedule a little bit more closely now, and it will actually balance out. They'll probably try to.
0: But Rider fans are a little bit fearful on this, going, well, how are they going to get more people watching DAZN while Rider away games? Just watch next season. There's going to be 5 or 6 Rider away games Saturday at 5 o'clock to make sure they get Rider Nation subscribing for DAZN. Now, if that comes to fruition, I will say you are Nostradamus. Jamie and Locker with you here on the Green Zone.
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0: Big money for the Canadian Football League on a new TV deal, but do you like the deal? 1-877-332-8255. Wally, what do you think of the deal?
29: Well, I checked around with some friends and family, you know, just to check on how they were feeling regarding the new TV deal, the playoff formats, the new rules, etc. when it comes to CFL. And some of them are what I would call middle-aged, and some are like me, senior. Now, there wasn't one person who said they felt like it was necessary to change all the rules, like especially when it came to length of the field, length of the end zone, and moving the goalposts, and so on. Now, when it came to the new playoff picture for next year, it was kind of 50-50 split. Some liked it and some didn't. Now, when it came to the TV announcement, everybody, and I mean everybody, basically voiced the opinion we get kind of hammered in this country anyway, and we have to take numerous channels if you subscribe to cable that we don't want, just to be able to get, you know, say TSN or some of the other things. And so a lot of them said, you know, when it came out to shelling money out for playoff games or Saturday games on DAZN, everyone suddenly had much more freer Saturday nights.
0: Yeah. I've heard that a few times today. But I want to get to Mike real quick. Mike, what do you think of the TV deal?
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0: There are? I'm too dumb to use them. That's the only issue.
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15: From the National Newsroom of the Canadian Press, I'm Rob Westgate. Swedish defense firm Saab says if Ottawa chooses to buy its Gripen fighter jets, Canada could end up making some of the ones that are destined for Ukraine's Air Force.
17: Saab says up to 20 of its Gripen jets will be built for Ukraine under an EU loan agreement. Its deputy CEO Anders Karp says Canada could become an export site and then deliver Gripens to Ukraine, but only if the federal government chooses to buy its fighter jets.
18: That could, of course, be also one site to deliver Gripen to Ukraine from.
17: Prime Minister Mark Carney's Liberal government has been reviewing whether to proceed with a full order of 88 F-35 jets from U.S. manufacturer Lockheed Martin for more than a year now. Carney has given no indications of his timeline or his preference. Kyle Duggan, The Canadian Press, Ottawa.
15: Toronto police say a 14-year-old girl whose disappearance sparked an intensive search has been found safe after nearly 2 weeks. Superintendent Don Bellinger spoke to reporters at Earl Bales Park earlier Thursday.
2: What time was she located?
3: She was located around 1 p.m.
2: Has she been reunited with her family?
3: I don't know. Right now she's at hospital, so I don't have that information.
4: Did she know the people in the house before this?
3: I don't know.
2: Did she know that people were looking for her?
3: I don't know. Don't have that information.
15: Investigators had said they were concerned for her safety before upgrading their search last week to a level one operation, which is the highest level. The Manitoba government says it's facing potential legal action over its decision to halt rebates for electric vehicles produced by automaker Tesla. Premier Wab Kanu told the legislature that the government received a notice from Tesla Motors Canada that it intends to seek a judicial review of the decision.
16: Tesla Canada intends to file legal action against us for cutting off Elon, and we have a simple message to them. Elon, get Donald Trump to stop the tariffs, and then we can talk about the EV rebates.
15: The NDP government launched its rebates back in 2024 of up to $4,000 for people who buy electric vehicles. However, the government stopped the rebates last year for Tesla vehicles and vehicles made in China in retaliation to tariffs. And finally, south of the border now, where California is suing the new owners of 23andMe for a data breach that happened back in 2023.
0: In California's new lawsuit, Attorney General Rob Bonta claims a 2023 data breach at 23andMe affected close to 7 million users, and the 23andMe failed to protect its customers' data, ignoring known vulnerabilities in its system. The lawsuit is against a holdings company that now owns 23andMe after 23andMe went bankrupt last year. Bonta saying,
20: it was consumers' sensitive personal information and data related to consumers' health.
0: Bonta alleges a breach became publicly known when the data of 1 million consumers was offered on the dark web. Alex Stone, ABC News, Los Angeles.
15: This is the Canadian Press. In sports, the Toronto Blue Jays moved to a game under 500 after a 2-1 win over Baltimore. Yohendrick Piniango drew a bases-loaded walk in the eighth inning to give Toronto the lead. Jeff Hoffman won in relief, and Louis Varland got the final four outs for his eighth save. Over to the NBA playoffs now, where Victor Wembanyama had 28 points, 10 rebounds, and 3 blocks as the San Antonio Spurs sent the Western Conference Final back to Oklahoma City for a Game 7, routing the Thunder 118-91, and that Game 7 goes Saturday night. Canada has a berth in the semifinal at the World Hockey Championship after a 4-0 victory over the United States. Host Switzerland beat Sweden 3-1 in one of the other quarterfinal games. Norway shut out Latvia 2-0, and Finland beat Czechia 4-1. Canada will play Finland on Saturday. And finally, some sad news. Authorities say four-time Stanley Cup champion Claude Lemieux is dead after taking his own life. He was 60. From the Canadian Press, I'm Rob Westgate.
22: I'm Jillian Massey with your 980 CJME News Update. The league commissioner says the CFL is clearly winning right now. You just heard Stuart Johnston on the Green Zone after announcing the CFL's new broadcast agreement. It changes the way you'll watch games, with DAZN exclusively broadcasting Saturday night games during the entire regular season. It's been an absolutely beautiful day here in Regina, Saskatchewan. But if you've seen her on social media lately, you don't need to tell that to Elle from Elle's Cafe. She says May is their busiest month, and they're seeing huge crowds during this heat wave, serving up cone after cone of ice cream. The start to the wildfire season has been slow compared to last year. Only 6 are burning in the province right now, compared to 200 last year at this time. And the trial of a former Regina music teacher accused of sexually assaulting a student is on a months-long hiatus. The judge adjourned the trial until November after a big scheduling conflict. CJME weather on Thursday night, clear. The low is 21. On Friday, mainly sunny. The wind is gusting up to 40 kilometers an hour. The high is 33. That's your 980 CJME News Update. I'm Jillian Massey.
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23: I think I was a very convenient scapegoat for some people. And I think, unfortunately, the issue of climate change is now caught in this culture war. Over the last 10 years, we were very bad. We were able to come to the middle of the pack and work with nations around the world to say, okay, we don't have all the answers, and we're a large oil and gas producer, but let's work together to find solutions. And now I think we'll go back to the back of the pack. No way, no way.
5: Was Stephen Debo in one of many interviews that he did yesterday talking about, of course, the fact that he has decided to step away from the federal government. Many people say that is a test right there. If you've got some of the environmental activists like Stephen Debo, who can be defined in no other way than that, if they're stepping away from the Liberal government, it is a sign that clearly the Liberals are softening their approach, adjusting and amending their approach towards climate. Now, many people take issue with that and say, no, they haven't, or at least they haven't gone far enough. And Premier Mo talks about the fact that he thinks there is going to be good dialogue with Ottawa, but I didn't get from him in the interview that we had at 8:30 this morning to start the show that he has a guarantee that Saskatchewan and Ottawa will agree when it comes to things like carbon pricing. It's interesting to me. I mean, the number of texts that have come in on the text line already, literally on one side or the other with regard to Scott Moe and his relationship with Ottawa. Some people are saying, like, here's one from Doug in Arcola that said, the Premier of Saskatchewan needs to recognize that he is elected as the Premier of Saskatchewan by the people of this province, not the Prime Minister of Canada. He is a 100% Canadian nationalist. As an elected representative, his mandate is to represent his constituents and not promote, convince his personal perspective. I feel like there is a responsibility on the Premier to lead the province. And that is to, number one, understand what the issues, the wants, the feelings, the needs are of people in the province, and then work in the best way possible to make that happen. And I think you have a better chance of doing that when you forge a positive relationship with organizations or government bodies that you need to work with to make that happen. There's a better chance that Scott Moe is going to be able to meet the needs that Saskatchewan people want by having at least a workable relationship with Ottawa as opposed to what we had under Justin Trudeau. Betty in Regina says, Scott Moe is the right leader for Saskatchewan. It's a good thing we have his voice of reason. EB in Canoe, not so much. By the way, equalization, ridiculous. Cameron said if the other premiers showed the respectful, logical approach to interprovincial politics that Scott Moe does, this country would be able to move forward. Enough with the smug, unproductive, cheap shots that we regularly and recently witness between our leaders. Back to the people that don't like this relationship, John in Ituna says, if Scott Moe signs any agreement with Carney for any type of carbon credit system, I guarantee you the SAS party will be gone next election. In fact, John goes on to say, I would be the first to vote for the Buffalo Party. I'm tired of paying more taxes on the climate change scam. That's John in Ituna. Alan in Saskatoon saying, disappointing that with the meeting of the minds for the Western provinces, there wasn't more discussion about broader Western representation and instead focused on Alberta's potential separation. With so many shared frustrations over the years, it seems like a missed opportunity. Alan, I agree with you, but I also feel like those four premiers, if I look at just the four Western premiers, I mean, David Eby is always fighting with Alberta over the pipeline and climate issues. Wab Kanoo clearly was taking a contradictory approach to what Danielle Smith was. I said it before, but I feel like Premier Scott Moe was kind of the moderator in all of that, trying to help people, you know, bring down the tensions, whether or not we were successful in doing it or not. I guess tough to say yet, but okay. 1-877-332-8255. Phone lines are open. Calls are coming in and we got a variety of topics people would like to talk about. I'm going to start with Ari in Saskatoon. How are you today, Ari?
6: I'm good, Evan. So we talked last week about this whole city council doing an administrative report to get cold water to the unhoused.
5: Right.
6: And it's really important right now when we look at this whole heat wave and the problems like that. So enough talk. Let's just do action, right? Oh, second piece, by the way, just got to fill this in. Fill tank, great story this morning. about how the city count cutting $50,000 in water bottle, like plastic water bottle deliveries, has caused another crisis in the homelessness. There's a solution, and it's time for action, and it's so simple. We all have tons of water bottles, reusable bottles, that are sitting in a closet, sitting in a box, sitting in a garage somewhere. Okay, we can save the environment massively and $50,000. Put those in a bag, drop them off at City Hall, drop them off at a public library, drop them off anywhere. And if you look on the, if you can find it, by the way, on the city website, there's a list of cooling sites and water sites. Good luck finding it, by the way, just so you know.
5: Well, there's, so let's just explore this for a second. So the article that you're talking about, I read the article that Phil Tank had written. It was, the city has cut $50,000 of funding of handing out actual, like, water bottles, bottled water. Right. For lack of a better term, just bottled water. They're saying, though, listen, it's not that we're not providing water. We've got water stations, bottle refill stations. We've got water fountains. We've got cooling stations. So they're saying the water is out there. It's free. They're just not handing out bottled water because, of course, there's an expense to that. Lots of advocates, at least in this story, are saying that's going to hurt the vulnerable population in the city.
6: And they're absolutely right, because if they don't have something to put the water in, they don't get water. So what we need to do is to move to action and just say, I've got a box of bottles, like, you know, old thermoses and things like that that have been given.
5: I do too, actually.
6: Or whatever. Yeah. I'm putting those in a box and I'm taking them down to the 24-hour outdoor shower and bathroom. It's called Koomfy, and I sent you a picture of that. They actually have a garden hose with a tap.
5: I saw that.
6: Yeah. So everybody can take them. I'll drop a dozen off. If everybody in the city of Saskatoon drops one off, that's 200,000, 300,000 bottles. Like, tell me that's not going to make a difference.
5: I think it will, too. I can already hear, though, what advocates will say is that many people in that vulnerable population won't keep the water bottle.
6: Okay, so they get another one. But, I mean, we're not buying new plastic and putting it in, and that's right. The thing,
5: yeah.
6: Right? I mean, we talk, the city's all about diverting from the landfill. Quick math, right? $50,000 worth of water bottles is 200,000 bottles.
5: Yeah,
6: that's,
5: I mean, listen.
6: Bottles that aren't going to the landfill.
5: When you're talking about water bottles in a box in the garage, I actually thought maybe you were peeking through the window of my garage. We have a box of water bottles. We cleaned out our cupboard saying we've got to donate these somewhere. So, I mean, listen, it makes sense. I think it makes sense, and it would be a way that the city can provide the water without the expense of bottled water.
6: So, Evan, here's the call to action, and I hope every listener does this. Find the bottles that you have, drop it off at any civic facility, and say, I'm donating this to the homeless so they have water. And let's just stack them up. Let's just have everybody drive by, drop them off, and push the city to actually act.
5: I appreciate the call as always, Ari. Thanks for starting off open lines for us this morning. 1-877-332-8255. I'm going to stick with the thought on cooling stations because Nick in Saskatoon wants to keep this conversation going. Go ahead, Nick.
1: Hey, Evan. So last couple summers, I was in Kyiv, and they had a great idea there during their heat waves. So all through downtown along the sidewalks, there's painted posts, so they're aesthetically pleasing. And then misters that you'd see in a produce section at the grocery store were draped across them. So as you're walking, you've got this light mist cooling you, but it's not soaking you.
5: Right. I love it. I love it. And it would be, you wouldn't think that would cost very much to run something like that.
1: No, absolutely not.
5: Appreciate the thought. Appreciate you calling in. 1-877-332-8255. Doug in Saskatoon. Go ahead.
7: Hi there. Yeah, I just wanted to offer a different perspective on your last caller about donating the
5: water bottles.
7: Water bottles that you have. In theory, I think it's a good idea. In practice, I've got four or five of these bottles that I'm probably going to be throwing out myself because the plastic bladder, if you will, where the mouthpiece is, if it's not regularly kept clean, as I discovered, turns into a black mold that just can't be cleaned out. So I think we could be, possibly passing on some unintended harm to these people if it can't be dealt with in a clean fashion, so to speak.
5: I think that's a fair point, Doug. You know, if you think about the ones, like you said, that have the almost like the rubber straw on the end of it. But if you think about, I've got a number of those, like they're like a metal water bottle where you'd screw the top off and then you drink it directly from the metal water bottle. I mean, you could clean and use those, I would suggest, for a long time before they were broken down to the point they couldn't be used. I think the point is you want to make water available to everyone. And the city clearly has done that with water bottle filling stations located in a couple of areas, Pleasant Hill neighborhood near Station 20 West. They've got Saskatoon Community Clinic, Central Urban Métis Federation as well distributes water there. But they've also got cooling stations, public water fountains, water filling stations. Like, these are located throughout the city. So $50,000, and I mean, I get it. In the grand scheme of a city, of municipal budget like Saskatoon, $50,000 is probably not a lot. But we're also the ones that are tapping our fingers on the desk at budget time saying, you know, is there ways that you can cut some money? So they're saying the water's there and free. Advocates are saying, well, the vulnerable people in the province or in the city, they need something to put the water in. Ari calls in saying, why don't we donate our old water bottles, make sure they're the appropriate ones to donate, to the comment of our last caller. I don't know. It makes lots of sense to me that we would, you know, go forward with this. I'm sure people could find reasons to poke holes in it. But even as Ari said, just the limit of the amount of plastic to the landfill is something that is a positive through this conversation. 1-877-332-8255. Probably a good time for a break. I know I've got lots of callers on the line. Don't go away. I'm going to get to as many of you as we can. The texts are coming in as well. Open lines goes till 9:30 here on 980 CJME and 650 CKOM.
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0: June 4th through 6th, travel the world in 3 days while never leaving Regina. 19 pavilions across the city to take in a wide range of culture and community. 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
2: Obviously, there's a lot of connection to the Tudor jet aircraft, and you know, seeing them for the last time. Everybody I talk to has got their own story about growing up and seeing the snowbird. So there's a great deal of nostalgia and connection.
3: Well, this could be the last time. This could be the last time.
4: Yeah, the Snowbirds sold out in 18 minutes for their last show at home. This is the final Saskatchewan date, July the 11th. Tickets sold out very quickly. Of course, this is the last time you'll see them flying those Tudor jets. Hopefully not the last time you're going to see a snowboard show in Saskatchewan or in Moose Jaw. Once they get those new aircraft, the Siskin 2s, the problem is, when will that be? Of course, we were told here in the last couple of weeks that it will likely be sometime in the 2030s. I'll take vague for 200, Alex. In 2030s, that could be a decade from now. Anyway, nonetheless, they sold it by the carload too, because of course the airport, there's only so much space for parking. So they roughly are expecting about 2,000 people there. They've sold 500 tickets for vehicles. I know there was frustration with people not able to get tickets. Edwin had called into the show. He felt like the site crashed on him while he was trying to get tickets. I think it was just the overwhelming amount of people that were trying to get tickets to this show. So for those of you that didn't, it is my hope that I'm guessing that people will be in the area. If they aren't actually on the grounds at the airport, I mean, there will still be the ability to watch the show in the area. I'm sure the grid roads will be packed with vehicles in and around the Moose Jaw Airport. Okay, let's go back to the phone lines, 1-877-332-8255. We were talking with Premier Mo this morning as well about the sale of ISC. He feels that there were some guarantees that were put in place by the way in which the sale was done that helps people with the costs. But I know there's still lots of frustration out there. And in fact, I'm going to go to Brad in Prince Albert to continue the conversation on this ISC sale. Brad, thanks for calling.
5: Yeah, I just want to clarify something. Last week, actually, I'd called about the comparison to Alberta fees. And you had misstated that at the end, saying they were four times higher. It's the other way around.
4: We're four Alberta times higher.
5: Alberta is one quarter of what we are. And anyway, when the premier is talking about controlling that for the next 27 years, one thing that's already happened is they went up 33% since ISC was privatized
4: right, prior
5: to this. So what happens after 27 years?
4: And that's kind of what Chad Eggerman was getting at yesterday. I don't know if you heard the interview with him, Brad, but that's partly what he was talking about. From a lawyer vantage point, he worries about kind of the long-term impact of this, and that's what you're going.
5: Yeah, because the thing is, what might and should happen, because he also said he didn't have a solution for this or a suggestion. What I would suggest is that the land titles part, then the government would have to create another agency over that period, because something like transferring land and ownership of land in the province is an essential service that shouldn't be governed by a corporation to decide what fees are or how you can transfer land. Mm-hmm. So over this period, it may have to be reverting back to at least that part. Something as essential as land ownership in the province becomes back as a crown responsibility, just like it is in Alberta.
4: Yeah. You know, I saw a text on the text line yesterday stating, maybe it was you, Brad, I couldn't say for sure, but someone texted in yesterday saying that they felt that there should be basically a corporation for Canada that handles this, and it should be viewed, again, as a service, not a business. So this is a service that people require. And there will be fees with it. I don't think we can expect there won't be fees with it. But if you view it as a service to Canadians as opposed to a business, then the fees are enough to

0: cover the service delivery, but not make a profit for a business. And I feel like that's where Brad's going on this. Now, the notion of whether or not Saskatchewan will create its own land titles entity as a crown corporation, I have to think that part of this merger, part of this sale, and all of the legal documents that are put together, there's something prohibiting that from happening in the with the province. You have to think it would. I don't know how you would sell the business and then you could carve your own out and say we're taking those clients away and putting them back in the province. I'm feeling like that had to be part of the regulations. Lawyer would be able to speak to that much better, but thanks for the call on that topic, Brad. Okay, we've got a full show today. We have lots of guests coming in. We're going to do a check-in with North Battleford in just a second. Kelly Houghton is the mayor of North Battleford. Kelly and her team have really been working on changing the narrative around North Battleford, the way the province views the community of North Battleford. They have got a number of initiatives going on there that are really changing the face of that community. So we will check in with her in just a moment. Also coming up, we've got the Saskatoon Chief of Police. Every month we do a check-in with both cities' chiefs. Today is the day we check in with Cam McBride. He'll be in studio coming up just after 10 here as well.
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2: I'm Jillian Massey with your 980 CJME news update. The league commissioner says the CFL is clearly winning right now. You just heard Stuart Johnston on the Green Zone after announcing the CFL's new broadcast agreement. It changes the way you'll watch games, with DAZN exclusively broadcasting Saturday night games during the entire regular season. It's been an absolutely beautiful day here in Regina, Saskatchewan. But if you've seen her on social media lately, you don't need to tell that to Elle from Elle's Cafe. She says May is their busiest month, and they're seeing huge crowds during this heat wave, serving up cone after cone of ice cream. The start to the wildfire season has been slow compared to last year. Only 6 are burning in the province right now, compared to 200 last year at this time. And the trial of a former Regina music teacher accused of sexually assaulting a student is on a months-long hiatus. The judge adjourned the trial until November after a big scheduling conflict. CJME weather on Thursday night, clear. The low is 21. On Friday, mainly sunny. The wind is gusting up to 40 kilometers an hour. The high is 33. That's your 980 CJME news update. I'm Jillian Massey.
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3: Hi, I'm your new roommate. 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Whoa, you're shaking there, buddy. I dig that. So what you in for? Oh, drinking and driving. I ain't gonna tell you what I'm in for. So, you want the top bunk or the bottom bunk? Me too.
4: If you drink and drive, you could go to jail, and that guy, he could be your new roommate. Maybe let a friend drive.
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15: 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Included there will be 10 oil leases along with their land. We are booking land auctions now into the spring of 2027. 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

0: songs.
1: We might not have officially hit summer yet, but it's summer in the city, in the country, in the province. 37 degrees today is the temperature we're looking to hit this afternoon. You know, we talk about justice and the courts. We talk about firearm and firearm safety and why we're not holding offenders accountable enough when it comes to the firearm issues. So when you see a story where I think justice has been served, it's worth talking about. As I'm skimming through news stories from across Canada here over the last day or so, I saw the story out of Edmonton where an Edmonton man supplied a teen with a semi-automatic rifle that he later used to kill two police officers in Edmonton. The person who supplied the gun, a fellow by the name of Dennis Okemau, is 21 years old. He's a known and convicted drug dealer. He sold this gun to the guy who eventually, his name's Roman Suchuk, went on to kill two police constables, Constable Travis Gordon and Constable Brett Ryan. So again, Dennis Okemau is the guy who sold the gun. He was convicted of 10 charges related to bodily harm, manslaughter, and criminal negligence. He's found guilty on 3 counts of manslaughter, 3 counts of criminal negligence causing death with a firearm for the deaths of the constables, as well as Suchuk himself, who killed himself following the shooting of the officers. Okemau additionally found guilty on 2 counts of crim neg, causing bodily harm, 2 counts of unlawfully causing bodily harm, pertaining to the attacks against Katarina Suchuk, who is Roman's mother, was injured in the ambush, and Richard Albert, who was shot by Suchuk Jays earlier in a random attack at a Pizza Hut. So the judge in this case said Okemau didn't pull the trigger, but he failed to take the reasonable steps. Sentencing date is expected to be happening in June. But to me, if we see a case where they're holding the criminals accountable, this isn't about the gun, it's about the criminal, it's about the people using it, selling it illegally, that to me is justice being served. So I like to highlight cases. I mean, gosh knows that there's enough cases out there where we don't agree with decisions that are made, but this is one example where I feel like the courts have it right. Speaking of community safety, Saskatoon Chief of Police Cam McBride is standing by, joining us for his regular monthly check-in next here on 980 CJME and 650 CKOM.
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1: From the National Newsroom of the Canadian Press, I'm Rob Westgate. Saab says Canada could build Gripen E fighter jets if Ottawa chooses to buy them. The Swedish company says some Gripens are being built for Ukraine under a European Union loan deal. Sweden also plans to donate 16 older model Gripen aircraft to Ukraine. Saab's deputy CEO says you put that together and Canada could become a production and export hub for Ukraine deliveries. Ottawa is still reviewing a possible order of 88 F-35 jets while also negotiating for Saab's GlobalEye aircraft. Canada's public safety minister is rejecting a call to shorten the length of time electronic service providers would have to keep your digital metadata.
2: It's contained in a bill intended to help Canada's police and spies. It would allow for regulations requiring service providers to retain the digital traces of a communication, but not the email or text itself, for up to 1 year. Critics say that would allow for the capture of private information about ordinary Canadians who have no connection to any crime. But Public Safety Minister Gary Anandasangari says shortening that metadata retention period would hinder law enforcement. Jason White, The Canadian Press.
1: Overseas now, where Romanian authorities say a Russian drone that was part of an overnight attack on Ukraine crashed into an apartment building in eastern Romania. Two people were reported with minor injuries and several others had to be evacuated. Officials say the drone was tracked by radar in Romanian airspace and crashed onto the roof of a building in Galati. Romania is a member of NATO, and the country is now asking for a faster transfer of anti-drone capabilities in response to what it calls a serious violation of its airspace. Now back home, where election officials in Alberta say a separation question will appear first on a stack of 10 referendum ballots. Elections Alberta says voters may skip any or all of the questions come October 19th or vote day. Premier Danielle Smith says that top question will offer a choice on remaining in Canada or pursuing steps to initiate a binding referendum on leaving. The ballots will then be hand counted within 48 hours, and the separation question will be counted first. And finally, Saskatoon's landmark riverboat is being left high and dry again this year, and its new owner says the province has some explaining to do. Stephanie Simoneau of the Prairie Lily says she was not notified when the Water Security Agency reduced flows over the weekend from Lake Diefenbaker into the South Saskatchewan River. She says low water levels have prevented the boat from going on cruises.
3: It's very frustrating because we opened up to the public with the knowledge that they had given us. So if we would have waited, if we would have known that they had any intention of turning it back down.
1: The Water Security Agency's website says it will re-evaluate outflows from Lake Diefenbaker next week. This is the Canadian Press. In sports, the NBA's Western Conference Final looks to be going the distance. San Antonio rolled to a 118-91 win over Oklahoma City. That means the Thunder will host Game 7 Saturday night, with a winner playing New York in the NBA Finals after the Knicks beat Cleveland for the East title. The Toronto Blue Jays, meantime, are off to a good start in their four-game series at Baltimore. Andrés Giménez hit a solo homer off of former teammate Chris Bassett in the 2-1 win over the Orioles. Toronto has now won 7 of its last 9 games. The Montreal Canadiens, however, are in must-win mode, starting with Game 5 Friday night in Carolina. The Hurricanes won 2 straight games in Montreal and can win the NHL's Eastern Conference crown on home ice. The Vegas Golden Knights, they'll be playing the series winner in the Stanley Cup final. And finally, shocking news, 4-time Stanley Cup champion Claude Lemieux is dead. He was 60 years old. Authorities in Florida say he took his own life. From the Canadian Press, I'm Rob Westgate.
4: I'm Jillian Massey with your 980 CJME News Update. The league commissioner says the CFL is clearly winning right now. You just heard Stuart Johnston on the Green Zone after announcing the CFL's new broadcast agreement. It changes the way you'll watch games, with DAZN exclusively broadcasting Saturday night games during the entire regular season. It's been an absolutely beautiful day here in Regina, Saskatchewan. But if you've seen her on social media lately, you don't need to tell that to Elle from Elle's Cafe. She says May is their busiest month, and they're seeing huge crowds during this heat wave, serving up cone after cone of ice cream. The start to the wildfire season has been slow compared to last year. Only 6 are burning in the province right now, compared to 200 last year at this time. And the trial of a former Regina music teacher accused of sexually assaulting a student is on a months-long hiatus. The judge adjourned the trial until November after a big scheduling conflict. CJME weather on Thursday night, clear. The low is 21. On Friday, mainly sunny. The wind is gusting up to 40 kilometers an hour. The high is 33. That's your 980 CJME news update. I'm Jillian Massey.
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0: on Like It Hot. If you are one of those people, you'll love today. 37 degrees, beautiful day in the province, sunshine for sure, and find a way to keep yourself cool this day as it will heat up throughout the day. I was peering out the window moments ago and I saw Saskatoon's chief of police, Cam McBride, with sun in his face and a happy stride coming into the building here. Joins me in studio, Chief. How are you today?
1: Fantastic.
0: It's a nice day out there.
1: It's absolutely beautiful.
0: It is. It's one of those days where we appreciate this is what we kind of live for, these nice, beautiful summer days in the province. But it's going to be a warm one, no doubt about it. I'm thinking of your officers wearing their, you know, their safety vests, their bulletproof vests. I remember back those days on the street. These days are a cooker out there.
1: Oh, yeah.
0: The uniform.
1: Yeah, you can lose a lot of body weight in a short period of time.
0: That's for sure.
1: Yeah.
0: Appreciate having you in, Chief McBride. Every month we do this. We connect and talk about some of the topical stories. And there's been lots, I feel, that have been in the news the last little while. But what do you feel pressure points are for the service for the city of Saskatoon as we get heading into summer here?
1: Yeah, heading into summer, you know, our vulnerable population in the city of Saskatoon always comes top of mind. In the winter, we think about the challenges around staying warm and having places to be out of the elements, but that equally applies on a day like today, where we have individuals, you know, at risk of heat stroke or heat exhaustion who may not have adequate accessibility to ways to cool down or even a good water supply. And so we're out there doing that kind of outreach focused work, making sure people are safe and healthy while we keep up with, you know, some of our crime types that elevate in the summertime, thefts and, you know, some break-ins and that type of thing, because everybody's out and about.
0: Oh, I was going to say, in the middle of the night, it's amazing. I think often people would be shocked at how alive the city is. There's a lot of people out and about in the middle of the night.
1: Absolutely there are. Yeah, you bet. And so we're trying to stay on top of that as best we can.
0: You know, when you talk about the heat strategy, we had the city reps on yesterday. Pamela Golden was on yesterday talking about the work that they're doing. And they do have a number of bottle filling stations and fountains and, you know, areas, cool down stations, those types of things in the city. So, I mean, there's been some good proactive work that has been done on that for sure.
1: For sure. Yeah.
0: Chief, I was reading the story there that I think it's been over a year now that Loblaws grocery stores in Saskatoon have been using body worn cameras. I remember when they came out with the announcement that they were going to be doing this for their security personnel. Has it made an impact? That your team would work very closely from a shoplifting or unwanted guest standpoint. Have you seen a reduction in calls as a result of this?
1: Yeah, we sure have, actually. Loblaws very proactively looked at some of the challenges that they had in the city of Saskatoon, and they consulted with us. And I must say they took a very proactive stance when it comes to loss prevention and creating a safe environment for their patrons and for their staff. And so they implemented several different things, one of them being body-worn camera, and monitoring our statistics and keeping track of calls for service to their location. Wow, like there was a significant reduction that we saw, and it just came from implementing some really, really, you know, good, sound practices to make a safe environment.
0: You mentioned a couple we were chatting about off air, but showing ID, for example, going into the liquor portion of the store.
1: Yeah, that's right. You know, changing some of the environment and how the people flow, making sure they know who they're working with, who their patrons are when it comes to selling controlled, I was thinking of controlled substances, but, you know, alcohol being a controlled product. Making sure they know who they're selling to and being very proactive in that way. It's made a huge difference. And I think the environment, not only are they experiencing less theft, but certainly the environment is better for everyone.
0: Yeah. I think there's lots of really, you know, when I think about that, Chief, there's lots of really good lessons and other opportunities for that sort of retail collaboration, because we hear on this program often about some of the challenges retail locations are having, and some of those environmental changes or just a bit of collaboration with the police service on the way in which they operate can make a big, it make a big difference to them, but it also saves your team some work as well.
1: Yeah, absolutely. There's been lots of times where we've collaborated with a business and provided some suggestions, and they just are not willing to go there because it's an expense or it's an inconvenience at the front end of the consideration. But, you know, there can be some very significant long-term benefits when you take the time to really look critically at the environment and then make change.
0: We're chatting about, you know, some of the challenges in the city. I feel like you and I in the last 2.5 years have not had a month where we haven't talked about bear spray. And if I watch the, even just our CKOM website, I don't know if there's a week goes by that you don't have two or three incidents where people are either, using bear spray or, and so police are investigating, or you've arrested someone and seized bear spray. I don't feel like we've got a handle on this yet. And then this isn't Saskatoon, unique to Saskatoon, but it sure seems to never be going away.
1: It's definitely not unique to Saskatoon, and it's not going away. But what is very, very interesting to me is looking at the statistics, not saying statistics are everything, but looking at the statistics in 2026, we are down significantly from 2025 in terms of bear spray incidents. And we try to keep the community up to speed with what some of the challenges are. And so we report these bear spray incidents to be transparent and to make sure there's an understanding of the challenge. But at the same time, the numbers are down significantly. And I think that's a real good reflection of proactive work that we've been doing, both utilizing new legislation and keeping track of those who are repeat offenders and making sure we're on top of these individuals, keep holding them accountable. And, you know, following them through the entire process from arrest and charge right through to their court appearances. So
0: the, you know, one piece of feedback, and I see we've got a text on the text line now suggesting that, you know, when you hear someone has been arrested, they've committed a crime, they've been arrested. Unless it is a very, very serious crime, there's very little reporting or focus on what the outcome of that is. Does the person get found guilty in court? What's the penalty associated to that? You know, the text that I'm reading here is basically saying, you know, might this help us? Might this help the community understand consequences and maybe even those that are committing the crime? That's been an issue that I feel like has bubbled around even in the policing world. Cops will lay a charge, but even police officers don't get to know what the outcome is in every case.
1: Very true. And I think it would be incredibly valuable for the community to have a better understanding of what the end results are when a charge is concluded at the court level. I think sometimes we would be shocked to know the outcome, and we would question, well, is that an appropriate measure of accountability? And sometimes, you know, I think the end result is fully appropriate, and making sure that the community knows and has confidence, the ability to have confidence in the system by knowing what the end result turned out to be. So, yeah, I think we could do a far better job of reporting those things.
0: There was recently a traffic blitz in Saskatoon. I think it was a lot of your officers, but there were teams from across the province. Am I right?
1: That's right.
0: Yeah. So we had a couple of texts come in wanting to know, there was some numbers that were released. 39 commercial vehicles were inspected in that. I think there was 368 tickets given, 17 vehicles taken off the road for safety reasons. But what were the safety reasons? That was the follow-up question. Like, what are the reasons that police would do a safety check and say, sorry, you can't take this vehicle back on the road?
1: Yeah, you know, it could be a variety of things, but some of the most common things we see are brakes that don't work or are not working properly. Problems with, like, commercial vehicles that have air systems, and those air systems are faulty. Tires that are, like, completely worn out. And, you know, they often will create a circumstance where that vehicle is at risk of, you know, doing significant damage. Particularly, you know, you think of tens of thousands of pounds of a large commercial vehicle rolling down the highway, and you got to make sure that they're in top-notch condition. And that's what we're doing out there. You know, it's so interesting. I'm thinking back to my traffic days. One traffic project I was part of, we had somebody we flagged in, and there were no seats in the vehicle, and the driver was sitting on a plastic milk crate. We had another one. A vehicle was flagged in, and the rear axle was tied to the leaf spring with a coat hanger. You know, and these are some of the things that we see out in the community.
0: Is that frowned upon?
1: Very frowned upon. Certainly not super common, but people are taking risks all the time and creating very, very dangerous circumstances, potentially dangerous circumstances. And so we have to be keeping up on vehicle and equipment regulations and making sure the roads are filled with safe vehicles.
0: Saskatoon Police Chief Cam McBride is my guest. We're going to take a break and come back in a second with the chief to finish up our chat. I did see a report just this past week where use of force reporting from the year before to last year is down over 25%, which is a significant number. I'm curious to know why, and that's where we'll start when we come back with Cam McBride here on 980 CJME and 650 CKOM.
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Welcome back to the show, Evan Bray. Good to have you here. If you're just joining us, Chief Cam McBride of the Saskatoon Police Service joining me in studio today for our monthly check-in. So use of force reporting, that's mandatory reporting. Every police service in the province every year has to give a report of how many times force was used in the year prior. Your 2025 numbers are down over 25%, 130 less

0: from the year before. Any idea why it's down so much?
1: We've got such defined and strict policies around use of force. We're governed by the Criminal Code of Canada. We have provincial and local policy. And the biggest things we're concerned of from a policing perspective is, are our members following those policies and being accountable to the authorities that they're given? And, you know, we see over and over again that they are. Mm-hmm. If there's a congratulations for those numbers, it really goes out to the public. The member of the public we're dealing with, their actions and reactions dictate how things are going to go. And where there's compliance at the front end of an interaction, the likelihood that there will be any force applied is very, very low. Mm. And so, you know, I always think of congratulations, citizens of Saskatoon, for demonstrating compliance and, you know, and for assisting in the de-escalation process so that we don't have to apply force. Because at the end of the day, that is the best outcome.
2: Mm-hmm. Yeah, you haven't had any significant policy changes though, or changes in the way you report it. This is a true decrease of use of force incidents.
1: Yep, absolutely. And knowing that there's an ebb and a flow, and we're always subject to any given circumstance or environmental factor, that number could be up again for next year. But for 2025, we're just very, very grateful that the citizens have been, you know, really, really compliant in when you look at the statistic, almost every case, the citizens of Saskatoon are really doing the right thing when they interact with police.
2: I noticed in that reporting, you talked about the number of times you had to deploy as a service your public safety unit. That's, I believe, that you would deal with protests and large crowds, those types of things.
1: Yeah. Yeah. We're looking at those numbers across Canada. Those numbers are up significantly. We really saw a change during the COVID season or COVID environment, where protest activity really seemed to increase, and it became a more, I guess, acceptable way of people expressing themselves or having a voice in the community. When that gathering of people is for a purpose that is often divisive, there's the potential for, for an assault or for a counter protest. And so we're very diligent to identify what's happening, how is it happening, where is it happening, and then providing a response that's appropriate and proportionate, you know, to what we expect to see. And so definitely more people are engaging in protest activity or demonstrations. And so we need to be there to make sure the not only the public is safe generally, but that the protesters themselves are safe and able to, speak their mind and use their voice.
2: There's a question just came in on the text line, which I always like to try and get on if we can. This one is about cell phones and tailgating. This texter saying, driving around the city, I see people on their cell phones behind me or beside me every day, and I ride on a motorcycle, so I find it very unsettling, not to mention the tailgating that happens as well. Why can't this be monitored more closely? What is being done about cell phone use?
1: When you look at the number of tickets that we issue, and I wish I had that stat for this community member off the top of my head, but I don't. But when you look at the number of distracted driving charges that we lay in a year, considering the fact that legislation has been out for so long, it's absolutely mind-boggling. And I see it all the time, even driving home from work, you know, people with their cell phones out all the time. And it's very, very concerning, and we know that it's putting members of the public at risk. We know it's contributing to some of our collisions data, and we're out there writing those tickets and trying to hold people accountable, but it is just a widespread disregard for the law.
2: So the tickets are being written. The officers focus on it. I mean, it's not just your traffic unit. I'm assuming your patrol officers are writing these tickets as well.
1: Yeah, absolutely. Yeah. Any police officer in a marked vehicle that has the capacity to pull somebody over, so whether it's marked or unmarked, if there's lights and sirens in there, we're dealing with those things as we can.
2: I wanted to ask quickly, we're close to out of time, but I know former Chief Clive Wayhill is leading this provincial review of hospital security. We hear often about the challenges in hospitals, even outside, like on the grounds outside of St. Paul's. We hear constantly from people about that. How involved are your members in those problems?

0: We are involved. I know the Saskatchewan Health Authority security team does a very, very good job of keeping on top of things that are maybe of a less critical nature or of a less violent nature, and where things are really escalated, where there's weapons, where there's really significant behavioral issues being displayed, we're called in, and we work very well with SHA when it comes to that. So we're proactive. We're working in the hospitals. We know it's top of mind for the province because they've indicated that through the throne speech and the availability of funding for police resources, and now with the safety review being done by Clive Wayhill. And so, I think we're all motivated to create a space within our hospitals where people can feel comfortable. Often they're vulnerable. You know, they're getting treatment for things that are really concerning to them, and they need to be feeling safe and being safe, not only feeling safe, but right. being safe.
1: And even getting into the hospital, we're up against the clock, Chief, but I mean, even getting into the hospital, as I've said in many, you've got people hanging around because you've got places like Prairie Harm Reduction closed down, so they hang out close to the hospital. In case of an overdose, they have close access, but it creates a problem for everyday citizens who are also using these same facilities.
0: Absolutely, it does. And we're working with hospital staff to try and keep a handle on those, making sure people can be there if they have a lawful purpose to be there, but making sure that those who don't have a lawful purpose are removed from the site.
1: Chief, always appreciate the check-in. Thanks for popping by the studio today.
0: Glad to be here.
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3: I'm Jillian Massey with your 980 CJME news update. The league commissioner says the CFL is clearly winning right now. You just heard Stuart Johnston on the Green Zone after announcing the CFL's new broadcast agreement. It changes the way you'll watch games, with DAZN exclusively broadcasting Saturday night games during the entire regular season. It's been an absolutely beautiful day here in Regina, Saskatchewan. But if you've seen her on social media lately, you don't need to tell that to Elle from Elle's Cafe. She says May is their busiest month, and they're seeing huge crowds during this heat wave, serving up cone after cone of ice cream. The start to the wildfire season has been slow compared to last year. Only 6 are burning in the province right now, compared to 200 last year at this time. And the trial of a former Regina music teacher accused of sexually assaulting a student is on a months-long hiatus. The judge adjourned the trial until November after a big scheduling conflict. CJME weather on Thursday night, clear. The low is 21. On Friday, mainly sunny. The wind is gusting up to 40 kilometers an hour. The high is 33. That's your 980 CJME news update. I'm Jillian Massey.
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0: It's here. The sun is here. The heat is on its way. I mean, it's a beautiful day today, but 37 this afternoon. I know I see a few people on the text line pointing out. I mean, that can be very dangerous. Keep yourself cool. Keep yourself hydrated. Look after your pets. 37 degrees. This appears to be, if we look at the weather over the next week, this is the peak of the heat. It actually cools down to a little more seasonable temps, and actually next week cools off substantially. So we are definitely in the middle of a heat wave here today. Anyone who you know, likes to go through social media and watch, you know, get stuck in the videos on whether it's TikTok or Instagram or whatever, what ends up happening is, as you're watching the videos, of course, an algorithm is developed. Oh, you like home improvement videos, and all of a sudden you start to see a lot of those. Well, if you're a person that watches and likes to see cooking on social media, recipes, or even podcasts around cooking, chances are you've learned about Grandma Sherry. Grandma Sherry has become TikTok famous, internet famous. She is an indigenous grandmother from Yorkton. And as a result of, I mean, this started out her doing some cozy kitchen videos filmed with her granddaughter. It has literally turned into millions of people tuning in for her recipes, for her humor, for her knowledge of the Dakota language. She speaks Dakota as part of the videos that she does. And by the way, she does some great videos. If you want to learn, I mean, it can be desserts, it can be salads, it can be bannock, it can be main courses. Grandma Sherry has got quite a following. Well, excited and not surprised to see she's going to be stepping onto an even bigger screen with APTN and her new series, Grandma Sherry's Kitchen. Yes, we go to Yorkton, Saskatchewan, and we connect with Grandma Sherry. How are you? Thank you so much for joining us.
1: Well, good morning, and what a beautiful day it is. You make me sound so important.
0: You are important. My gosh, I was looking last night at how many views you have on your stories. Did you think this would take off the way it has?
1: No, this was just, it was my oldest granddaughter who said to me, Grandma, I'd like to record your stories for the future grandchildren after I've gone on to the spirit world. They could listen to them, she said. It made sense. And I said, yes. And so she put me on something called TikTok, which I didn't know at the time what that was. But, you know, I liked it. And I liked the connecting and the comments. I read every comment.
0: Yeah.
1: I get up early in the morning and I read the comments. And what I found was, as I went on, it was quite shocking to me, you know, as we went on. And it still is. I'm still absolutely floored at what's going on. I was somewhere the other day, and they said, you're on the front page of the Leader Post. I said, I was? Never knew. And then someone said, you were in the People magazine. I said, really? It's amazing.
0: It is.
1: But
0: it is amazing.
1: I found what it is that connects people, which would even connect you and I if we talked about it, is the grandmother spirit.
0: Mm-hmm.
1: Every one of us have had a grandmother, and we love our grandmothers. And the cooking that she did. That's what it's all about. It's the grandmother spirit. It's wonderful.
0: Mm-hmm. So much of it. I mean, I really do think that is a big part of the secret of your success. Aside from your incredible recipes and cooking, because I've heard and seen and read nothing but accolades about that. But you have such a kind spirit, a kind demeanor. People just instantly warm up to you. And I'm sure you read that in some of the comments on TikTok or any of these social media platforms.
1: Yes. Oh, I see it. And as they connect with me, it's very humbling. Like, imagine me. Here I am sitting in Yorkton. I'm 71 years old, retired. I worked in mental health in my career. But I have a love for people. My grandmother is the one. Anything good in me is from my grandmother.
0: Is that who taught you how to cook?
1: Yes. Well, I watched her cook. Mm-hmm. She never said, come here, I'm going to show you, but I watched her. And then, of course, she passed the skills on to my mother. And it was very just, it was cooking. There was no measuring cups. There was no rolling pins. There was no fancy knives. There was one knife, a big pot to cook in. It was Very simple cooking, but delicious.
0: Mm-hmm. You know, when we watch you do these, you have such a masterful way of weaving in the beautiful Dakota language. Was that something that your granddaughter suggested, or did you just decide, you know what, this is a really good opportunity to bring these worlds together?
1: No, actually, it was like I would do the language every now and then and say, well, this is tea, and we call it wahbe, you know, and, you know, I do that kind of thing. But I was approached by a producer who said APTN was interested in me, and they wanted to do a cooking show. So, of course, I said, yes, absolutely, I'd be interested. And they said, but it has to be in Dakota. Well, that stopped me because I can speak some Dakota, but I'm not fluent. Mm. So I said, oh, no, I couldn't do that. But they said, well, we'll hire a coach for you, and we'll. And so I did. And I said, yes, it was difficult. I think the first day of shooting was all thrown away. And the looks on the crew was like, I don't think we can do this.
0: Mm-hmm.
1: But you know what? I thought to myself, no, this is too important. We only have 10,000 Dakota people in Canada. And very few of them can speak Dakota. And from my reserve, Sioux Valley, Manitoba, I was told just last week that there are only 10 people on the reserve that can fluently speak Dakota. That, to me, says our language is in danger. And I didn't see that before I was approached. So it's a blessing to me. I am touched that if my voice can be heard to the young people, learn your language. And to non-Indigenous people, support us. Support the people as they're learning the language. Watch my program, Grandma Sherry's Kitchen, every Tuesday night.
0: I love it.
1: On APTN Languages.
0: That's like you just did a little commercial ad for it. I love that, well, Grandma.
1: Well, that's why I guess I'm talking to you. It's so, it's not even a commercial. Like a commercial, it sounds like money. But to me, it's my language.
0: Sure.
1: It's very important. And we cannot move forward in a good, healthy way without all of us doing it. That is what reconciliation is, that the non-Indigenous people walk with us as well.
0: Mm-hmm.
1: So that's what the TikTok I have, at first when I was sharing, I thought the only people that are going to listen to me are other Indigenous people, right?
0: Not true.
1: I was shocked at the people across, even in other countries. And I went to Walmart just a couple of weeks ago, and this man came up to me very, very, was not Indigenous, you could tell. And he came up, he was from Dauphin. And he just came up to me, he was so grateful to me. That touches me.
0: It's got to make you feel. It's got to make you feel good. And you know, the thing, Grandma Sherry, that I also like about this is we are living in a world right now that is quite divided in many ways. I think it's easier to find division than it is ways in which we can come together. That's why things like this show, your new Grandma Sherry's Kitchen, which, as you mentioned, is on APTN, and you can still find, of course, on TikTok and social media. This is important because it is a common language we all speak. It may not be we all speak Dakota, but we all have grandmothers. We all appreciate good cooking. Mm-hmm. That's what you're doing.
1: Right. You're right.
0: It's
1: And do you know that I have over 150,000 grandchildren that have written to me and said, I lost my grandma.
0: Wow.
1: But I want to call you grandma. Can you be my grandma?
0: That's powerful.
1: A very touched a young person wrote to me, and she said, I had a grandma, but she was mean, and she didn't like me, and she's gone now. But if I had a grandma, I'd like her to be like you. Mm. Can you be my grandma? I cried. I said, absolutely, my dear. Mm. Call me grandma. I'm grandma.
0: Some beautiful stories coming out of this for sure. We're almost at the end of our time. Aside from finding you on APTN with Grandma Sherry's Kitchen or some of your social media opportunities, I have a number of texters texting in as we're talking, wondering if you're ever going to write a cookbook.
1: Absolutely. I'm going to write a cookbook. It's going to be unique. I'm working on it. It's in the, not in any big development, but it's an idea. I've talked to other people. Mm-hmm. It'll be a recipes along with stories. Stories from my childhood, stories of how I gathered the recipes, because the recipes aren't just, they're from my journey in life. I was married to a Ukrainian-Russian man, so I have a lot of recipes from there. I live close to a Mennonite community, so I have recipes from there, like that.
0: I love it. Grandma Sherry, I'm so happy that I got to connect with a famous person today, that being you. Thank you for giving us some time on the show.
1: And I've connected with you, who's famous here in Saskatchewan. Thank you so much.
0: It's been a great chat. Thank you so much. Grandma Sherry, you can catch her show now on APTN called Grandma Sherry's Kitchen, some incredible cooking. So you take something away from it. You might learn a little bit about the Dakota language, and you're going to get a lot of love from this incredible leader as well. Glad to have her on the show.
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0: Well, thanks again to Grandma Sherry for joining us. Grandma Sherry, she became famous, TikTok famous, first of all, and then other social media platforms. Now she's got her own show on APTN called Grandma Sherry's Kitchen. She is an Indigenous grandmother, lives in Yorkton, has literally thousands and thousands of followers. She, as you just heard her say, talked about, she's been featured in newspapers, in People magazine. She's got, she has got worldwide fans for not only her cooking, but I think, you know, you got a sense of who she is there just in that short talk that we did. I mean, she's a sweet, sweet lady, and a lot of people just are drawn to her. I see a text here from Tom in Dundurn, who Tom and I chat every day on this show. He said, Grandma Sherry is an absolute sweetheart. A lot of her cooking is very similar to what my mom did when I was a kid. I think that's part of the connection. Tom lays it out perfectly. Ruth in Swift Current, I'm adding Grandma Sherry on TikTok. Does she also speak English? Yeah, she does. She does part of it in Dakota, which is her language, part of it in English as well. So thank you to everyone texting in during that. We had Premier Scott Moe right off the start this morning. He, of course, just making his way back from those Western Premier meetings. One of the questions that I asked him, as you watch what's unfolding in Alberta with this referendum that they've decided to have in the fall, not to say that we don't have a lot of people in the province with similar frustration and grievance with Ottawa, but it doesn't seem as if it's taken the same direction as what it has there. And I wondered if Premier Moe could give us his thoughts on what the difference is between our two provinces and really what this motivation and push is behind the referendum.
1: I think traditionally Saskatchewan is a steady hand in the nation, and I truly believe that to be true. You know, those frustrations are real, and I've aired them many times on this show and many other shows over the course of the last decade, and they're not all rectified yet either, I might add. However, as I say, there is some change in the direction at the federal level. It's not perfect. And I think that's what we, as in particular subnational leaders, and maybe even as Canadians, should focus on. There is a reason for us to come together and, contribute and build a stronger nation together. That's actually what we should be putting forward as subnational leaders. And that's true for Albertans as well. The path to a West Coast pipeline, or the path to stronger resource development, is one through a collaborative discussion with other provinces and the federal government. That is very different today than it was 3 years ago. And I'm hopeful we'll be able to find our path there.
0: Okay, that was a part of what was a fairly long discussion with Premier Moe this morning. If you didn't catch it live, you can always go back and catch it wherever you get your podcasts or on our website, ckom.com or cjme.com. Well, an announcement came out this morning from the CFL, some sort of a landmark 6-year agreement with Bell Media. YouTube has been named a CFL premier platform partner starting next year. Now, many people say this opens up the game to a number of people to watch. Some people frustrated that there could be a cost to watching the game, and frustrated about, you know, another way in which people are going to have to spend money to subscribe to watch on a media platform. I don't profess to know all the details of it. This is just information that literally has come out here in the last few hours. So I'm guessing I will be checking in with Jamie Nye and Locker this afternoon on the Green Zone. This will be part of the conversation you will be catching there. All right, we are shifting gears for one full hour, starting at 11 o'clock here in just a moment, where we are going to host a mini garden talk. Our friends Rick and Jill Van Dyvendijk, who are owners of Dutch Growers, will be joining us in studio. 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
1: From the National Newsroom of the Canadian Press, I'm Rob Westgate. Statistics Canada will reveal this morning how ongoing tariffs and the start of the Iran war have affected the economy in the first quarter of the year.
2: Economists widely expect growth to come in at 1.5% annualized for the first quarter. That would be a bit of a rebound after a mild contraction in the final quarter of 2025. StatCan said last month the economy grew modestly in January and February, but its early estimate for March suggested momentum stalled. The agency said seasonal maintenance in the oil and gas sector weighed on the industry in March, even as the Middle East conflict sent global energy prices soaring. Michelle Zedekian, The Canadian Press.
1: A Swedish defense firm is offering Ottawa a chance to bring production facilities for its Marquee fighter jet to Canadian shores. Saab says if the Carney government decides to buy its Gripen E fighter jets to fill out the Royal Canadian Air Force's fleet, Canada could become a production and export site for the in-demand aircraft. Saab officials say Canada could be tapped for participation in a program that would see domestic production of the fighter jets destined for Ukraine's Air Force. A tax cut on certain foods is set to take effect in Manitoba after a late-night debate in the legislature.
3: Order, please.
4: After days of acrimonious debate, the NDP government's budget bill passed a final vote shortly after midnight. The bill eliminates the provincial sales tax on snacks, soft drinks, and prepared meals at grocery and convenience stores starting July 1st. The opposition Progressive Conservatives said the tax cut is small, about $100 a year for a family, and they wanted an income tax cut as well. The New Democrats said the Tory tactics threatened to delay the tax cut because the legislature is set to break for the summer on Monday. Steve Lambert, The Canadian Press, Winnipeg.
1: Toronto police say a 14-year-old girl whose disappearance sparked an intensive search has been found safe after nearly 2 weeks. Superintendent Don Bellinger says police used every resource they had to find Esther.
5: We have been painstakingly conducting video canvases. From video canvases, we move into search mode. Additional video located, we move into further search mode. It's a painstaking, long process, as you can appreciate. But that certainly contributed to us to getting to where we are today.
1: Police say the girl is on the autism spectrum and was found to be in good physical health. However, she was being assessed at a hospital. And finally, New Brunswick's energy regulator is giving the thumbs up to NB Power's application for a 500 megawatt power plant in the province's southeast. NB Power says it needs the proposed renewables integration grid security project to meet a sharp increase in demand by the year 2028. This is the Canadian Press. In sports, the Toronto Blue Jays moved to a game under 500 after a 2-1 win over Baltimore. Yohendrick Piñango drew a bases-loaded walk in the eighth inning to give Toronto the lead. Jeff Hoffman won in relief, and Louis Varland, well, he got the four final outs for his eighth save. Over to the NBA playoffs now, where Victor Wembanyama had 28 points, 10 rebounds, and 3 blocks as the San Antonio Spurs sent the Western Conference Final back to Oklahoma City for a Game 7, routing the Thunder 118-91, and that Game 7 goes Saturday night. Canada has a berth in the semifinal at the World Hockey Championship after a 4-0 victory over the United States. Host Switzerland beat Sweden 3-1 in one of the other quarterfinal games. Norway shut out Latvia 2-0 and Finland beat Czechia 4-1. Canada will play Finland on Saturday. And finally, sad news from Florida. Four-time Stanley Cup champion Claude Lemieux has died at the age of 60. Authorities there say he took his own life. From the Canadian Press, I'm Rob Westgate.
6: I'm Jillian Massey with your 980 CJME News Update. The league commissioner says the CFL is clearly winning right now. You just heard Stuart Johnston on the Green Zone after announcing the CFL's new broadcast agreement. It changes the way you'll watch games, with DAZN exclusively broadcasting Saturday night games during the entire regular season. It's been an absolutely beautiful day here in Regina, Saskatchewan. But if you've seen her on social media lately, you don't need to tell that to Elle from Elle's Cafe. She says May is their busiest month, and they're seeing huge crowds during this heat wave, serving up cone after cone of ice cream. The start to the wildfire season has been slow compared to last year. Only 6 are burning in the province right now, compared to 200 last year at this time. And the trial of a former Regina music teacher accused of sexually assaulting a student is on a months-long hiatus. The judge adjourned the trial until November after a big scheduling conflict. CJME weather on Thursday night, clear. The low is 21. On Friday, mainly sunny. The wind is gusting up to 40 kilometers an hour. The high is 33. That's your 980 CJME news update. I'm Jillian Massey.
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7: In the summertime, when the weather is high, you can stretch right up and touch the sky. When the weather's fine, you got women on your mind.
8: Welcome back to the show, Evan Bray. Good to have you here on a sunny and hot Thursday in the province. We are likely to see 37 degrees for much of Saskatchewan today. So, yeah, as we've been talking about throughout the show today, I mean, yes, it's nice. We've got hot weather, but take care of yourself out there. Keep hydrated. Remember, if you are working outside, by the way, I have to say hello to Mr. Waldner, who I don't think he misses a day from the tractor just outside of Swift Current. Although he did say he's in an air conditioned cab and it's time to grease. And he wonders if I could maybe step away from the show for a second so he didn't have to get out of the cab. I've got a couple of guests joining me in studio who are no strangers to you. If you listen to this radio station over the years, you've gotten to know Rick and Jill Van Dyvendijk, owners of Dutch Growers in Saskatoon. Garden Talk is a hit every Sunday morning, 9 to 11. People famously will tune in and call in and ask their questions of these two experts who are joining me here in studio this morning. Thank you very much for being here.
9: Well, thank you for inviting us.
8: Good to have you here. Rick, you and I shake hands, and I note there's a little dirt on those hands. You were already digging this morning.
9: I have dirt on my knees and in my hands.
8: What were you up to this morning?
9: Well, we were involved with SOS Trees and the City of Saskatoon, and we were working on a park out in the Mount Royal District and with the grade 7s and 8s from Estes School. And then some of the grade 12s from the eco program they have there, and they were helping out being mentors to the grade 7s, 8s, so the grade 12s basically, and we were planting a whole bunch of shrubs and trees, about 100 shrubs and trees. Wow. In a park, and teaching them how to plant and just how important trees are to the environment and to our community. And, you know, what would our, I mean, we look over this beautiful city right here, mm-hmm. Evan, you know, across the river here, and what our cities would look like without trees, right?
8: Right.
9: And so we have a legacy to teach the kids that, you know, there is a legacy there, and it's important to plant trees to keep that legacy going.
10: And they take quite a bit of ownership to it, too.
8: Of course they would. They've
10: never had their hands in the soil, and they're planting these trees, and some of them are naming them, and they come back and visit them years after.
8: It's pretty cool. Well, let's start there. Yeah. What's involved in planting a tree?
9: Oh, just making sure, like, because we're digging in a park, right? So we had to dig out the piece of sod that was there. And then dig out the soil and teach them, you know, where exactly the roots are and how deep to plant, because you can plant a tree obviously too deep. Mm-hmm. So just making sure the right depth is planted and loosening up the roots so they can get out. And then basically putting the dirt back in around them and then putting mulch, you know, 3 inches of mulch around them, because in a park, they're not going to get the sprinklers and the rains. They're only going to, you know, rely on mostly rain. So these the mulch will, nice and thick mulch will keep the moisture there, so they'd have less maintenance to them, keep the weeds down, obviously. And so, yeah, and talking about the different plants, like the Saskatoons and the Hascaps, the wild roses, the oak trees we planted, the maple trees we planted. So just teaching them about the different plants, and the kids are just, like, they're engaged, so it's good.
8: I'm going to take you back to when I was about 7. I remember being out at the farm, and my grandma was planting some new raspberry bushes.
9: Yep.
8: My grandpa had gone and got some raspberry bushes. My grandma loved having those on the farm, wanted more. They put old rusty nails in the ground as they were planted. I can picture it, no kidding, like it was yesterday. What was that about?
9: Well, iron, right? Iron from the nails and that. And so just supplement, because a lot of our soils around Saskatchewan are more on the alkaline side of things. Mm-hmm. And so then what happens is that when you get too high of an alkalinity in the soil, it locks up the nutrients. And so then you get chlorotic. The leaves, especially on raspberries, they'll turn a bit yellow. And so that'll just help keep them nice and green. And so if they're nice and green, they're going to produce more fruit for you.
8: The part of the story I didn't tell was my grandpa convincing me he was also growing nail trees at the same time. Anyway, that was John Bray with a little joke. So I see lots of texts already coming in on the text line. That's what this hour is all about. 1-877-332-8255. Would love to hear from you and your questions. I've got a number of people wanting to know about lawns, right? This is the time of year where people are starting to take pride in their lawns. They want that lush green lawn. What would you say is the biggest mistake that you see people make when it comes to lawn care?
9: When it's this hot right now, cutting the lawn too short.
10: Mm. Yeah.
9: Because you want it 3.5 to 4 inches long when it's this hot. It'll actually shade the roots, and actually you have to use less water. People think, oh, I don't want it that long, but actually it's better for the plants. And also, and keeping it nice and thick. So any thin lawns, making sure that you're watering, you know, especially in early in the morning, because if you water right now, I mean, it's windy around the city. Right. Oh, it's going to blow away and evaporate. So water early in the morning. The reason why we water early in the morning, because people think, well, I'm going to water, you know, like at 10 o'clock at night. Well, what happens then is the water sits on top of the leaves of your shrubs and trees and lawn all night long. And then that's when you get molds and mildews and everything build up. So if you put it up like early, so if you got timers, put it on at 6 o'clock in the morning, because then the sun comes up, dries off the leaves, but then the water is soaked in. And then also make sure that you're watering deep. So just don't put little short sprinkles of water every time. You want to put an equivalent up to an inch of water. So put a little, you know, little metal container out there.
10: He says a tuna can sometimes.
9: Like a tuna can or
8: something. Something to measure it.
9: Anything, you know.
8: Yeah.
9: A tinfoil little, you know, food carrying thing or something like that. Anything to measure it. So about an inch of water per week, and try to put it down deep so that you're forcing the roots to go down deeper, and there's some moist soil. Just like the farmers, they like to have deep soil for the roots to get down into.
8: Sure.
9: You know, moisture.
8: So you say about an inch a week. Is that over a period of 2 or 3 days, like every other day?
9: Yeah, every other day, whatever works. Or, you know, and it's not every day, because if you're doing that every day, then you're only putting a little bit of water. And, of course, that just makes the roots close to the surface and they dry out quicker.
8: You know, I mentioned this. We were chatting off air. Again, my guests in studio, Rick Van Dyvendyke, Jill Van Dyvendyke. Father, daughter, you guys act like business partners. I like that when you're interacting with one another. So, Jill, you were mentioning, I said in our backyard at home, my wife has kind of gotten away from planting flowers in the ground.
10: Yeah.
8: And she likes to do pots. She likes to have flower pots or hanging baskets. I heard you say that's kind of your forte, or it's one of the areas you
10: container love. Container gardening is one of my passions. I love container gardening. I love all the different varieties of flowers you can do. And really the fact that the sky's the limit when you come to that, because you can just change things up. You can plant vegetables, you can do perennials, you can do shrubs, you can do anything in a container. It's not going to survive the winter here, but you can have so much fun with it. And this heat wave is really important that we stay up on our watering. It's so important. And you water directly into the soil, not necessarily on the flowers themselves. So just lift up those leaves and water right into the pot around the edges. And then usually when we're watering more, when it's hot like this, you want to fertilize more. And I think that's the biggest mistake that people make with container gardening, is not fertilizing enough.
8: So that's a couple of really good points there, because I did see a text on the text line earlier that said, my flower pots are vibrant in May. They look beautiful in June. They start to suck in July, and by August, they're a write-off. I saw the text that came in
10: Absolutely.
8: Early.
10: Absolutely.
8: So is that lack of watering? Is that, you know, should there be intermittent fertilizer added? What do you
10: say? Yeah, so you can use a slow release fertilizer, but the slow release fertilizer, if you're looking towards August, it's probably all depleted. And we're using a soilless mix in our soil, so there's no nutrients in that soil. And even the bags of soil that say nutrients added, it's such a small amount for these vigorous plants that we're putting in there, like the petunias, the coleus, all these vegetative varieties that are just have so much vigor. And so what we can do is we can prune back our plants a little bit, which is something something that we actually just did a video about it on Instagram yesterday, because I get so many questions about, hey, my plants aren't looking as good as they did 3 weeks ago. Do that pruning and pinching. It's going to rejuvenate that plant. But then I start upping my fertilizer. The more I'm watering later on the season with the heat that we're getting, the more I fertilize. So I'll even add like a 20-20-20 or a 15-30-15 fertilizer once a week. In my petunias, I'll sometimes up that to twice a week if I'm watering once or twice a day.
9: See, I have in the garden center, and all the greenhouses right across Saskatchewan, they have fertilizer on tap. So those plants are getting fed every time they're being watered. And so that's why they look so beautiful. And then when you take them out and put them in, and then you don't keep feeding them in that pot, then they just decline as the summer goes along. So what Jill was saying is so
10: important. And I always compare it to like a pet. Like this is now your new pet that you've now adopted from the garden center, and you would never adopt a pet and not buy any food for it.
11: Right.
10: So same thing. Make sure that you continue to feed it.
8: It's a great way to look at it.
9: Yep. Mm-hmm.
8: Okay, we're going to take our first of our breaks today, but we do have a full hour with Rick and Jill Van Dyvendyk of Dutch Growers. So if you have a question, and I know you do because they're flowing in already, 1-877-332-8255. We'll go to the phone line. We'll go to the text line when we come back here on 980 CJME and 650 CKOM.
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0: I feel excited and honored that I'm hosting a Garden Talk. I mean, I listen. I'm a fan of Garden Talk on the weekend, Sundays 9 to 11 on this radio station. But today we're doing like a mini version of it. And I've got the stars of the show, Rick Van Dyvendyk and Jill Van Dyvendyk in studio, owners of Dutch Growers in Saskatoon.
1: Okay. He even did good on pronouncing the last names.
0: Wow. Maybe there's a little Dutch. Okay, can we go to the phone line here? We've got a number of calls, people calling in, which I'm happy to see. Pauline in Maymont, welcome to the show. Go ahead with your question.
2: Yeah, hi. I started last year. I came out from the lake, and my carrots were all chewed up. Basically, everything. They didn't like the tomatoes or the potatoes, and so it was gophers. So this year, transplanted my cucumbers last night. And this morning, the leaves are all gone. There's gopher holes everywhere. I've got the traps all around my garden, and it's not helping. What can I do?
0: How can we help, Pauline?
1: The best way to do it is just put a little, like almost like a very close, tight chicken wire fence. Don't have to be very tall because gophers don't climb it. Right? And just make a little fence around your area. And we see that lots in the country for deer, rabbits, gophers, you know, moles, everything, you know, to try to keep them out of there. So that honestly, that's the best way. I mean, we were on a site one time. We were planting up a McDonald's restaurant and the gophers were actually coming and after we planted things, they're coming and folding the flowers up and putting them in the mouth and taking them away.
3: Their cheeks were just full.
1: As we were planting.
0: The nerve of them.
3: Yeah. There is also like a sound machine that you can get as well, too.
1: There is some sonic ones. They're solar powered. You put them in the ground. They release a sound that you can't, only the gophers are supposed to hear, but you can hear them inside the house, too. So that's the only drawback for them, but the gophers don't like that and they'll sort of disappear. But the best way, honestly, to get it done and just put a little fence around.
0: Okay, 1-877-332-8255. Let's keep going. I've got Sean on the line from Outlook. Go ahead, Sean.
4: Good morning.
0: What is your question today, my friend?
4: I have a very prolific ant problem on my acreage, and I've tried a number of different products, including nematodes, without success. Looking for some suggestions.
1: Yeah, the best way is the nematodes, but the problem is with nematodes on the acreage, you have to water the lawn really heavy first because the ant colony is down at least 12 inches into the ground. So the soil has to be moist. And of course, when ants dig into the ground, they're drying out the soil, right? Completely. So the nematodes can't go into the soil. It's a nematode is a little tiny, little, almost like a little wireworm. It's microscopic. So, and there's millions of them in your, when you apply them. And so if you soak it, apply your nematodes and soak it again. Even if you just get a small area, what happens is that the nematodes will enter the egg and then it'll start multiplying and then eating out all the eggs. What happens is the queen will say there's something wrong and it'll move. Okay, but the workers take eggs with them when they move. And so eventually you just start spreading the nematodes all around the whole yard.
0: Right.
1: So it works really good as a biological. All the chemicals that used to be out there that used to like Dazanon and those kind of things, they're pretty much off the market. And you still had to soak the soil to get the chemical down to get the queen. So it's real tough, but honestly, the best way to keep ants out

0: And the seed on, should you be covering that seed as well?
1: Well, or putting a little thin layer of soil on if you want, especially because a lot of times if the soil, if the seed's not, grass not growing that well, a lot of times it means there's not enough topsoil.
0: Right.
1: Right. And so putting a little layer of topsoil and then seeding it to that and then making sure that you just rake that seed into there and keeping it moist. And one way you can keep it moist is just by putting a little layer of peat moss over top of it or putting a big blanket over top of it,
0: sure,
1: especially a cover blanket, and that'll get it germinated really quickly.
0: 1-877-332-8255. Let's stay on the phone. I got Mildred from Regina. Go ahead, my friend.
2: Yes, I have a mandarin tree that I grew from a seed, and it's about 18 inches tall, and it's got lots of leaves on it, but I wondered how you make it branch out.
3: If you'll make it branch out by pinching and pruning it. Everywhere you pinch and prune, you want to do that at a leaf node, it will start branching out. Now, one of the things with growing it from a seed from a grocery store is it might be a hybrid variety or it might be a variety that was grafted at one point in time too. And so you might not actually get fruit off of that mandarin orange. So you might have a beautiful tree, but you might not get that fruit.
1: And then also inside the house, you don't have bees. So you have to be the bee. You have to take your little Q-tip around and go from flower to flower and then pollinate the flowers as well.
3: But to get that branching, you need to be trimming.
0: 1-877-332-8255 on the text line. I've got a text that said, I was just in your garden center and I noticed you've got three different kinds of groundkeeper fertilizer. Can you tell me the difference and when I should be applying what?
1: Oh, yeah. You know, groundskeeper is a great product. It's made right in Saskatchewan, just like about 10 kilometers east of Saskatoon. And it's made for our soils in Saskatchewan. That's what I love about it. And so there's a new bag they brought in. So we have the green bag. Everybody knows the green bag. It's basically a 16, 7, 3, 17.
0: What are those numbers? 3. Are you calling a football play here, Rick?
3: Or he always does.
1: You got nitrogen, phosphorus is the second number, potassium, okay, potash. And then you have sulfur, which is huge for alkaline type of soils. It makes the little bit of fertilizer you put in there, because you can put a 32 nitrogen on, but if you have a high pH in your soil, the nitrogens get locked up and they don't. So the farmers are really learning this, and they're adding, especially for canola crops, they're adding sulfur. It's a sulfur-based fertilizer they're using to build this so the plants can take up nutrients. And then you have also, the last number is iron, which helps get your lawn really green as well.
3: Like the nails.
1: Yeah.
0: Like the nails. John like Bray, the nails. Thank you, yes.
1: So then the green bag is what I like. It has phosphorus in it, okay? Then the orange bag does no zero phos. So that's a good one for the summertime. And then the new bag you can use pretty much anytime. It has another number at the very end, and that's 10, which is
3: humic.
1: And humic is another product that the farmers are using a lot. It basically buffers the soil and makes all the microbes have little condos to live in, and also just makes those available nutrients that you have there available to the plants better. So actually just your grass does way better.
0: Your passion is infectious. Like I'm not even a guy that does, I mean, I cut the grass, but Jody tends to handle the yard stuff. But the way you guys talk about this, it's like it
3: you're going to get a bag of fertilizer and you're going to fertilize.
0: That's right.
3: Energized. Your lawn's going to be beautiful.
0: Very quickly, we've only got about a minute before our next break, but I do have a question on the line here from Arlene. Said, my lawn is covered with clover. What should I be doing to get rid of the clover?
1: Well, there's two options. One is you just break down and say, I got clover. The bees love clover. I mean, if you love to, you know, for the flowers, for the bees, and clover tends to want to grow in mostly shady areas anyway. So, I mean, so you can decide, okay, I'm just going to keep clover. But if you don't want to keep clover, then the best thing to do is you almost need to get rid of everything, right? And that means, digging it all up.
0: Right.
1: Or using a herbicide on it or whatever, and to be able to get rid of it first, and then reseeding with a good mixture, a Canada number one mix, which is Kentucky blues and fescue grasses and some rye grasses, so that you have the different good colors all different times of the year.
0: Okay, we're going to take our next break. Rick and Jill Van Dyvendyk are in the studio, Dutch Growers, and we are talking all things garden, yard, and lawn. If you have a question, 1-877-332-8255.
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5: I'm Jillian Massey with your 980 CJME News Update. The league commissioner says the CFL is clearly winning right now. You just heard Stuart Johnston on the Green Zone after announcing

0: announcing the CFL's new broadcast agreement. It changes the way you'll watch games, with DAZN exclusively broadcasting Saturday night games during the entire regular season. It's been an absolutely beautiful day here in Regina, Saskatchewan. But if you've seen her on social media lately, you don't need to tell that to Elle from Elle's Cafe. She says May is their busiest month, and they're seeing huge crowds during this heat wave, serving up cone after cone of ice cream. The start to the wildfire season has been slow compared to last year. Only 6 are burning in the province right now, compared to 200 last year at this time. And the trial of a former Regina music teacher accused of sexually assaulting a student is on a months-long hiatus. The judge adjourned the trial until November after a big scheduling conflict. CJME weather on Thursday night: clear, the low is 21. On Friday, mainly sunny, the wind is gusting up to 40 kilometers an hour, the high is 33. That's your 980 CJME news update. I'm Jillian Massey.
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0: The heat is on. The pressure's on to get as many questions in front of our guests today as we can. Rick and Jill Van Dyvendyke are joining us from Dutch Growers. We are doing a one-hour garden talk now that, I mean, the weather conducive to getting out there. 2 weeks ago, snow shovels were being used.
1: Exactly.
0: Today, we're praying for misters and, you know, all of these things to keep us cool. Okay, I want to go back to the phone line. I've got a number of people that are calling in. I'm going to start with Mo in Buena Vista. Thank you, Mo, for calling in. Go ahead with your question.
2: Yeah, good morning. I understand Jill is an expert on pots.
0: She is.
2: Yeah. So my question is, we've got about roughly 30 pots. And we were going to try something different this year and use a peat moss mixture like ProMix or one of those. And is that a good idea?
3: Yes, it definitely is a good idea. One of the reasons why it's the best idea is you're going to find like those ProMix soils, they have a wetting agent in them, so they're going to dry evenly from top to bottom. Now, if you have a really big container, you don't need to fill the whole thing, but you need about 12 to 14 inches of soil on the top because that's where your roots are going to sit. So make sure when you do fill it in, you fill it in with a nice, good soil. If you just go into the garden and dig a big bunch of soil out of the garden, you're going to create cement in concrete. With the amount that we're watering, that soil is just going to compact and your roots aren't going to be able to penetrate it and grow. So making sure that you do it. If you're going to mix your own, make sure you do one third peat moss, or you can use the woolly pellets even and grind them up in there.
1: The woolly pellets comes from sheep in Saskatchewan, and you put it in there, it absorbs, holds the moisture. So it's like, we have another product called soil moist.
0: Okay.
1: And it just releases the moisture slowly. So if you've got a hot spot, great product.
3: Great product. Do a little bit of topsoil and some good compost. Make sure you mix that all together. And I would also add some perlite so that you get some air into that as well, too. So
0: okay.
3: Really,
0: I want to go back to Mo. Did that answer your question, Mo?
2: Well, yeah, pretty much. Now, I've seen where they add some kind of a slow-release fertilizer to it.
3: Yeah, slow-release fertilizer. I'm sprinkling on the top of my pots, and I'm using a 14-14-14 or a 14-14-16 fertilizer as a slow-release.
0: Okay, let's keep going on the phones. Lots of calls coming in. 1-877-332-8255. Wayne in Saskatoon, you're on.
4: Oh, thank you. And I have a question. I got poplar trees that are about maybe 12 years old. There are what look like mushrooms on the one side. They look like little shelves.
1: Okay.
4: Why? I'm trying to get rid of them, and why are they there?
1: They're there because there's some, your bark has got some damage to it, from either sun scald or mechanical damage or something. And what happens, the mushrooms grow on bark that is dying. And so basically you get the mushrooms are trying to eat away at the decay. So if you clean that up, if you want to clean those off, you can. And then what you can do also is that if there's any dead bark, you can kind of pull that away. And then underneath that, it would have healed up already. So then just let it heal nice and nice and let it heal completely. And then once you take the bark away and let it dry for about 2 weeks. And then if there's still a piece of wood showing, you can actually cover that up with a pruning paste and then make sure that the water doesn't get in there, the insects get in there, so it doesn't dry out the center core of the tree.
0: All right, 1-877-332-8255. There's a number of texts coming in on the text line. One of them saying, and sent a picture actually, I've got a pom-pom scotch pine, and many of the ends turn brown in February. What is that? Can it be fixed? It was planted only about a year ago.
1: Yeah, that was a problem with a lot of evergreens this year. Even on farms, they planted little spruce trees, the top burned off, because this year, our winter, we were just talking about 2 weeks ago, we had snow, right? So you have the snow and the sun is up high in the air in April, and the reflection and the heat at that time of the year reflecting off the snow just burns the growth at the ends, okay? So all you can do right now is, the best thing to do is especially about a pine tree, is fertilize them, water them, get new growth happening, because usually the buds are fine. And so those needles will fall off, but you'll get new buds out and it'll fill in. You won't even notice it after a few years.
0: Okay. 1-877-332-8255. Karen in Saskatoon. I have small caterpillars eating my roses every year. I try and find them and squish them. Is there any way I should be, what should I be doing long term to get rid of them?
1: Yeah, the best way is a product called BTK. Bob, Tom, Ken.
0: Bravo, Tango, Kilo.
1: There you go.
3: Bravo.
0: Okay, we both got there.
1: Okay, so yeah, that's what you want to use. It's a biological. You spray it on the leaves, and right when you see them, because you'll see the little nests happening right away in the spring. Like I was out in my yard last week, and the tent caterpillars were out in the choke cherries. So I just took my hand and squished them, because they're all just right little tiny nests. Sure. I saw them right away, so I didn't use any chemical. So you can do that, or otherwise use that product BTK. It's a biological. It doesn't affect any other insects. Doesn't hurt ladybugs or anything else. As soon as the caterpillars start to eat on the leaves, it has BTK on it. It gives them a tummy ache. They fall off the tree and die.
0: Okay. Here's one, Marnie in Saskatoon. I heard years ago the darker the petunia, the more scent it has. I did find some dark purple petunias last year, and they filled my deck with a wonderful scent. I can't find any this year. When I asked, it seemed like the person I was talking to didn't know what I was talking about.
3: Yeah, it's something that a lot of the older varieties, like our daddy petunias and our madness petunias, they used to come in those deep purple colors, and a lot of people forget about those things. But the daddy petunia series is my most fragrant. We have the sugar daddy, the plum daddy, the blue daddy, and they have a little bit of vein. But yes, the purple colors, that we do find that they do have a little bit more of a fragrance to mm-hmm. them. So if you're looking for any of those, also more greenhouses are moving towards a hybrid petunia or a seed petunia, which actually put more energy into the bloom power. But these old fashioned seed varieties actually have more fragrance. So that's okay. Another thing too.
0: They must be a pretty resilient flower. I mean, I remember again, my growing up, petunias, both grandmothers had petunias in their garden.
3: Yeah, tough as nails, and they love the heat, and they can withstand the wind as well too. So they're a great prairie gardener success story.
0: Right.
3: Plant petunias. If you have a tough area, put a petunia in.
0: 1-877-332-8255. Let's go back to the phone line. Bob and Estevan, thanks for calling in. You're on the air with our guests.
5: Hi.
0: What's your question, Bob?
5: My question is, we have emerald ash borer, and it bark all sheds off the main stem of the tree, and then it dies, and we cut it out. Should we leave the little suckers to grow, or are they susceptible then again to the same problem?
1: Yeah, they will be susceptible, not until they're a little bit older, but the emerald ash borer, that's a brutal one. I just don't like to hear that in Saskatchewan at all. As far as Manitoba, and it hadn't made it yet, it just about wiped out like over probably about 3 or 4 million trees in Ontario already. And so it's a bad insect we do not want here. And but otherwise, you do need to, if you do have the problem, you taking it down is the best thing to do, and destroying that, burying that, just like we do with the Dutch elm disease. And I hope, yeah, that's, it's the yeah, once the suckers come up, eventually, once we get more emerald ash borer in Saskatchewan, it'll take out all the ash trees, doesn't matter what variety of ash.
0: Anything that can be done to prevent it?
1: You can put, like all the chemicals that we used to have, like Saigon and everything else, are all off the market now.
0: Right.
1: But you can, there is, like the tree professionals that can come and inject your trees. And then they can inject it with a systemic insecticide and then stop them. But I mean, it's a big battle.
0: 1-877-332-8255. There's so many questions on the text line about fertilizer, and I know that's where Angel wants to go as well from Saskatoon. So Angel, go ahead with your question.
6: Hi, good morning, Rick and Jill. How are you?
1: Very good.
6: Good. It's just a question about the shaken seed. I put that in my pots, and it's supposed to feed the plants for 3 months. So are you saying that I should still use an all-purpose 20-20-20 and give that to them once a week on top of the shaken feed?
3: If you already put the shaken feed in, it is enough to give it a little bit of nutrients. But with those heavy feeders, if you're using the petunias or the verbena or those heavy vegetative plants, maybe not once a week, but once every 2 weeks, at the very minimum, I would add some extra fertilizer.
0: I'm going to go to Dawn in Fort Capel. Dawn, you're on. Go ahead.
7: Good morning. I have a oak tree that I received as a seedling in a styrofoam cup. It's now about 6 feet tall, but there's a second branch coming off the main stalk, I guess you would say, at about ground level. Should I trim that off or allow it to mature as the tree matures?
1: Yeah, if it's coming from the bottom, you just have to make that choice, whether you want a single stem tree or multiple stem. And so as long as it comes off sort of even from the right from the root, or if it comes off sort of a little bit of a 90 degrees and turns up, but if it actually comes up as a Y, then it's best to take that off, because then you could have, as the tree gets older, the wind will move that tree and just split it open, and then the tree will either fall over or just die.
0: Okay, we've got another text about trees. A fella saying here, name is Dan, saying we're removing some trees out at our cabin, and there were a couple of bundles of trees, and he put bundles in quotes, where we have cut them down to about 6 inches from the ground. If I want them removed, do I need to bring in a stump remover, or is there something I can do to them to have them die naturally?
1: Yeah, just keep them trimmed down. I mean, eventually they will die out, but you, yeah, the best thing to do is to dig out the root is probably the easiest way, and you can do that with if you have a tractor or skid steer or something like that, you can just pop them out. It goes pretty easy. Or you can use a stump grinder too, and you can, stump grinders will dig into the ground about basically 12 to 16 inches, and that'll take away most of that root that they'll, so they won't come back.
0: Okay, I'm going to take one more call before our next break. I'm going to go to Harold in Regina. You're on the air. Harold, what is your question?
8: Yeah, a few years ago, I had a blight in my Tony Asters, and they gave me excellent advice, and over 2 years, I got rid of that. But this year, there are some dead branches in those Tony Asters. And what is that from? Is that from drought or what?
1: It could be a motor thing. It could be from drought. It could be from the fire blight coming back, or it could be from scale. If you see this insect, it has looks like scales on the little branches of the Condonia aster, and then they just suck all the moisture out too. So watch for that as well, and you have to treat it for once it gets into the crawling stage. You can treat them with just Endol or Bug X out or anything like that to be able to control them.
0: I'm going to read this text here, and we'll get you to answer it after the break, but I'm smiling at the way it's worded. So this is Marie from Martinsville. Our garden soil becomes really hard. We've put peat moss in last year. We put straw bales in from my farm. My, oh my, we battled oats most of the summer. We also put back into the soil a lot of garden refuge from the fall. What do you recommend? So hold on to your answer. We'll take a break and come back to finish up Garden Talk with Rick and Jill Van Dyvendijk here on 980 CJME and 650 CKOM.
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0: Welcome back to the show. If you're just joining us, it's been the better part of an hour. Great discussion on all of the tips and tricks you need to keep your lawn, your yard, your garden looking great with our friends Rick and Jill Van Dyvendijk from Dutch Growers. It's a mini edition, a teaser, if you will, to Garden Talk, which you can hear on the weekend here, Sundays from 9 to 11. Okay, I'm going to jump back onto the phone line and grab a couple more quick calls. Larry in Christopher Lake, you're on. Go ahead.
19: Yeah, we put in some very healthy tomato plants that we bought from a friend of mine. He was raising them over the winter. And we got them in a raised bed. I've been watering them, and all of a sudden the bottom leaves are starting to go yellow on me. Just kind of curious, am I watering them too much, or what's going on there?
3: Yeah, most likely they're getting a little bit too much water. Your tomato plants, you should be able to stick your finger about an inch and a half down, let it feel a little bit dry to the touch, and then give it a drink. You also want to make sure you're fertilizing them. The key to success with your tomatoes is consistent watering, or else you're going to get blossom end rot, and also consistent nutrients, or else you're going to get that blossom end rot, which is the rotting on the tomato. So do those things, and you'll be successful.
0: All right, back to the phone line. I've got Myrna calling in from Gravelburg. Go ahead.
20: Yes, I'm just wondering what the ratio is for fertilizer, 20-20-20 per gallon of water.
1: Actually, you'll see on the container, it'll have inside the container, there's a little jar inside the container, and it, and on your instructions, it'll be milliliters per liter. And I think, if I remember right, I think it's 15 mils, but I look at your instructions, and I think it's 15 mils per liter of water. So you just put your cup, Take it up, put it in your bucket, and then fill it full of water, a liter of water, and then you're ready to go.
0: Okay. 1-877-332-8255. Dandelions. Do I need to say any more? Or can you guys just take it from there? There's a few texts coming
3: in. Let's make some salad. I know when I was in Italy, we went and we would have dandelion salad every night.
1: Well, every part of the dandelion is healthy. Okay. There's no part of the root, the leaves, the flowers, everything you can eat. Okay. So make salad. Join them, right?
0: You can't beat them.
1: Join them. So you can eat them. You can pull them. We can do a garden. There's actually little long-handled little spikes you can put in the ground to help to pull them out. Because if you just cut the top off, it comes right back again. So you have to get down to the root. So you, using those kind of things, either like I said, just keeping them mowed is the, probably the biggest thing. Is if you cut the flowers off, because even if you use herbicides, they'll still go to seed. And so if you can keep them cut off. But then the flowers adapt and they get lower and lower and lower. Yeah. And so, but other than that, using products like Killix, it's a 2,4-D, or there's another one called Weed Be Gone, which is an iron product. So if you don't want to use 2,4-D, you can use an iron product as well.
0: Okay. Acreage near Saskatoon. I've had potato beetles for years. I've tried relocating my potato patch. Took a year off of gardening completely. Yeah, basically, what could I try? What should I try?
1: The best way is to go out and keep picking them and squishing
3: them. Take the shop vac out.
1: Also, companion planting, right, yeah. Jill? So basil and those kind of things, planting with them, marigolds.
3: Basil, mint, marigolds. I know lots of people will plant alyssum just because they'll find that the alyssum attracts some of the flea beetles and stuff to them instead of your other plants.
0: Okay. Cinch bugs, how do I get them out of my lawn?
1: Yeah, the best way is, we have a nematode for cinch bugs now, too. And so that works really good. And you have to water your lawn really good. Put the release the little nematodes in, and it'll take care of them completely.
0: Right. Last question. I think I'm going to get to Darlene in Saskatoon. Lots of my perennials, like peonies and lots of my hostas, aren't coming up. Are they dead and finished because of the winter, or will they still come up?
3: It might be a little bit too early still. I have some of my plants in, that are just starting to pop to the soil. If you want to dig down a little bit, you can maybe see if you've got some new growth in there. But we cut those down every year right to the ground, so just be patient.
1: We are volunteering in the butterfly garden yesterday at the zoo, and there was plants coming up. The perennials were coming up through the mulch, just starting.
0: Is that right?
1: Yep.
0: Well, listen, this has been a great hour. It flies by. You guys, I'm sure, find that every weekend, 2 hours goes by like that.
1: It's fun.
0: Yeah. You are a great guest. Rick, Jill, thank you so much for coming in today.
3: Thanks for having us.
0: People can listen to you again this weekend, Garden Talk, every Sunday from 9 to 11. All right, we'll take our break. We're going to come back and talk about the incredible revitalization project happening coming up here in June for the community of Bigger Saskatchewan. I've got a couple of guests joining me in studio next here on 650 CKOM and 980 CJME.
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1: From the National Newsroom of the Canadian Press, I'm Rob Westgate. Statistics Canada will reveal this morning how ongoing tariffs and the start of the Iran war affected the economy in the first quarter of the year. The agency's initial estimates suggest the economy rebounded somewhat after a mild contraction in the final quarter of 2025. StatsCan estimated that last month the economy grew at an annualized pace of 1.7% in Q1, while a Reuters poll of economists expect growth was a bit below that mark at 1.5% annualized. Prosecutors are expected to withdraw more than a dozen murder charges against Kenneth Law today.
2: Law is accused of selling deadly substances online to people at risk of self-harm, some of whom went on to take their own lives. He was scheduled to stand trial last month on 14 counts each of first-degree murder and aiding suicide. However, Law's lawyer indicated last month that the murder charges would be withdrawn and his client would plead guilty to the lesser charges. Police have said Law allegedly ran several websites that were used to sell and ship sodium nitrite and other items that can be used for self-harm. Diana Mussina, The Canadian Press.
1: Health Minister Marjorie Michel is defending the decision to restrict travel from three African countries after the World Health Organization said it recommends against any such measures. Michel says Canada, the U.S., and Mexico need to align measures because of the upcoming FIFA World Cup.
3: People are traveling a lot during FIFA, and even if Canada still remains low risk, but we are taking all the precautionary measures.
1: Canada will pause some immigration and travel applications for 90 days and require 21-day self-isolation periods for recent travelers from the Democratic Republic of Congo, Uganda, and South Sudan. Victim impact statements were read in an Abbotsford courtroom after three men were convicted in a double murder case. Family members of Arnold and Joanne DeJong described the lasting emotional toll of the 2022 home invasion killings. The couple's youngest daughter, Heather Hoagland, said outside court yesterday she doubted whether the men regretted the murders.
4: It's very frustrating to see, even in this impact statement, that there doesn't seem to be any remorse for their actions.
1: The suspects were found guilty this month of the first-degree murders, which carries a mandatory life sentence. And finally, actor John Reardon is returning to City TV's Hudson and Rex after fan backlash over his dismissal last season. Viewers say they feel vindicated over the decision, while experts say it's a testament to the power of vocal fan bases. Retired teacher Larry Newton says his daughter Lauren texted him with the news that John is coming back.
5: My daughter sent me the text saying that Hudson and Rex is back with the original cast, but which is good for everybody. I know my grandson's going to be very pleased with that.
1: Reardon says he was dismissed after receiving treatment for tonsil cancer despite being cleared to return. This is the Canadian Press. In sports, the NBA's Western Conference Final looks to be going the distance. San Antonio rolled to a 118-91 win over Oklahoma City. That means the Thunder will host Game 7 Saturday night, with a winner playing New York in the NBA Finals after the Knicks beat Cleveland for the East title. The Toronto Blue Jays, meantime, are off to a good start in their four-game series at Baltimore. Andrés Giménez hit a solo homer off of former teammate Chris Bassett in the 2-1 win over the Orioles. Toronto has now won seven of its last nine games. The Montreal Canadiens, however, are in must-win mode, starting with Game 5 Friday night in Carolina. The Hurricanes won two straight games in Montreal and can win the NHL's Eastern Conference crown on home ice. The Vegas Golden Knights, they'll be playing the series winner in the Stanley Cup final. And finally, shocking news, four-time Stanley Cup champion Claude Lemieux is dead. He was 60 years old. Authorities in Florida say he took his own life. From the Canadian Press, I'm Rob Westgate.
6: I'm Jillian Massey with your 980 CJME News Update. The league commissioner says the CFL is clearly winning right now. You just heard Stuart Johnston on The Green Zone after announcing the CFL's new broadcast agreement. It changes the way you'll watch games, with DAZN exclusively broadcasting Saturday night games during the entire regular season. It's been an absolutely beautiful day here in Regina, Saskatchewan. But if you've seen her on social media lately, you don't need to tell that to Elle from Elle's Cafe. She says May is their busiest month, and they're seeing huge crowds during this heat wave, serving up cone after cone of ice cream. The start to the wildfire season has been slow compared to last year. Only 6 are burning in the province right now, compared to 200 last year at this time. And the trial of a former Regina music teacher accused of sexually assaulting a student is on a months-long hiatus. The judge adjourned the trial until November after a big scheduling conflict. CJME weather on Thursday night, clear. The low is 21. On Friday, mainly sunny. The wind is gusting up to 40 kilometers an hour. The high is 33. That's your 980 CJME news update. I'm Jillian Massey.
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8: Jamie Locker with you here in the Green Zone on another red hot day in the province. Heat warnings still out there and tomorrow as well. And then it'll cool off to 28 degrees over the weekend. Let's get right to it. He's our CFL analyst insider and another big news day for the Canadian Football League.
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8: David, I've been spending my day debating with fans over DAZN with a new broadcast deal with the Canadian Football League and why they are going this route, etc. But explain to us, Dave, what do you think on the new deal for the Canadian Football League with TSN and DAZN and YouTube?
9: Well, I think it's a good deal. I mean, I think from a TSN perspective, because decision to go to DAZN is not a TSN decision, that's a CFL decision. But, I mean, we've got 60 games. We keep Thursday and Friday night football, which I think is the most valuable nights on our schedule. We give up 2 playoff games, but we actually will have 2 more playoff games than we had because of the expansion of the playoffs, and we're exclusive on the Grey Cup. So, you know, I think all those things from a TSN perspective are very positive. And going to a streaming service where people are going to have to subscribe to is something that's going to rankle some people. There's no question about it. The
8: really?
9: CFL isn't the first. It isn't the first league to go that direction. In fact, it might be the last. Or one of the last. And the why do leagues do it? Do they do it to try to grow revenue? And if the Canadian Football League is going to keep up in this world, that's what they're going to do. And look, I don't expect people to be happy that they're going to have to pay a subscription to watch Saturday night CFL games. A lot of people, you know, I would say the reaction on social media is mixed. Some are saying, forget it, I won't do that. Others will say, you know, I want a healthy, vibrant CFL. And if this is the way they maximize their revenue, then I'm going to support it. Again, I don't think the Canadian Football League is unique in this regard. You know, they're just trying to tap the same resources that other leagues have been able to tap successfully. And of course, DAZN also gives them, you know, a presence globally on what is the sport that Kyra's, that is, I believe, the exclusive rights holder, both the National Football League and NCAA football around the world. So, you know, in that sense, it's a good fit.
10: So I saw this morning, and I got to be honest. Like, I get why people are upset about DAZN. I'm not diminishing that. But for me, when I looked at that and I looked at some of the numbers being tossed around, I was surprised that the CFL would be able to sign a deal like that. And I think it says more about the strength and the health of the league than we are actually focusing on today. We're kind of discrediting that. Do you agree with me?
9: Yeah, I would. And I'll tell you, you know, you go back to the Vanier or the Vancouver Grey Cup of about a year and a half ago. Randy Ambrosi had let it be known he was not returning. The league had not formally started its search for his next commissioner. And I remember talking to people during that Grey Cup week and asking, you know, stakeholders, what are you looking for in your next commissioner? And the answer I kept getting was somebody who understands the current and future media landscape in Canada and beyond. And at the time, I wasn't smart enough to figure out that might be my boss, but it was. And when I thought about it, it was very logical. I mean, he's the first commissioner, you know, in the 35 years or so that I've been covering the league who actually had experience from the CFL's business environment before he took the job as commissioner. So I think it's a few things. I think it's the value of the property, as you suggest. I think it's also hiring somebody who understood how to maximize those deals. And look, Dan Ralph of Canadian Press reported the number at $500 million is what this is all worth over the 6-year term.
10: That's huge.
9: That is a big, big number. That is a gigantic number. And then you start doing some math and see the implications of this. I mean, the current deal, I believe, has been reported at about $50 million. So if you look, if you divide $500 million by six, you're going to get to about $83.5 million. So if we're talking about $33 million to the league in increase, that's well over 50%, well over 60% in terms of its increase. And then you start to land that on the how it's going to affect the league. In 2027, the formula for the salary cap with the Players Association is that they get 29% of new revenues applied to the 28 cap. Okay, boys, let's do some math. $34 million, 29% of that is going to come in at about, you know, $10 to $11 million. Spread that over 9 teams, that's $1 million per team increase in the salary cap. And that's before you factor in any other revenues, because we have seen the cap go up annually the last couple of years on its own. So, you know, I was talking to somebody at the Players Association today, and I said, like, am I correct to say that we can pretty accurately predict a salary cap in 2028 of, you know, at least $7.5 million? And I got agreement on that. So, I mean, that's a good day for the players. That's a good day for the league. And I think, you know, in football, momentum matters in the course of games. I think in the business of football, momentum matters as well. And the CFL has got some right now.
10: But this just makes them a money-grabbing league now.
9: Well, I mean, we've gone through lots of cold here. I feel like it's the weather in Saskatchewan going from frostbite to heat stroke.
10: Dave. I'm sorry. That's just one of the numerous texts that we've had today.
9: Yeah, well, it's gone from it's a league that's always poor and doesn't have two nickels together to all of a sudden it's a league that it's all about money. Well, yep. Which is it?
10: Yeah. I was trying to be sarcastic.
8: You need to spend money to make money. And as you said, this is for players and investment in the Canadian Football League past 2027 and 6 years. Like, this is all good. And also, something we haven't even touched on, and we will do that next with Dave Naylor. What does this mean for a potential 10th owner? Or is already one in the works in Halifax with the recent news that came out last week? Dave weighs in next on 980 CJME and 650 CKOM.
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0: Jamie Locker and our CFL insider, Dave Naylor. Well, Dave, a new TV broadcast deal. I put it down to this. It's about $1 million a game for each of these broadcast partners. If you look at how many games there are, it almost comes out to $1 million a game for DAZN and TSN. That's a pretty good deal. Does this increase the likelihood of a 10th CFL franchise within the next 6 years of this TV deal?
1: I believe it does. And I think it does simply because it improves the business model of the Canadian Football League. If you're a prospective owner, you're going to want to see the books. You're going to know, you know, what's the margin for error on profitability versus losses. And, you know, this increase in revenue as it's going to be distributed to the teams, you know, from, say, we know they roughly get about, you know, $5 million a team now. We think that's going to grow into the sort of $7 to $8 million range with this deal, or more higher in that range. That's the significant improvement to the business model. And, you know, I think Stuart Johnston, when he took the job, said expansion was not his first priority. And I think that he's shown that he's acted quickly and expansion has not been his first priority. He's had a number of things, which I think all kind of, some of those decisions about changing the rules and the expanding the playoffs sort of played into the media deal itself. But I do believe that expansion is something the league is very interested in. Now, this recent noise out of Halifax, that I got to pour some cold water on, because my understanding is the league has had very preliminary conversations with the group that made that proposal for a $1.5 billion development, that the league did not know that that proposal was going public and was caught off guard by that, and, you know, is not anywhere down the path with this group. So I know a lot of people have connected the noise out of Halifax about, you know, real estate development that would include a stadium and assume that that's in partnership with the Canadian Football League. It is not. So I'll tell you this. I don't think the league, when it does come to expansion, I don't think the league's thinking Atlantic Canada. I think they're thinking Quebec City. Hmm. I think they think that's the market that has more potential. I mean, it's, you know, a market of, what, 850,000 at least, as opposed to a market of 300 and some thousand in Halifax. You know, you don't have major pro sports competition in a market that size, which is rare. It's a football-mad province and a city with a lot of football. You know, if I was to guess right now, if there was going to be a CFL expansion team, I would not look to the East Coast. I would look to Quebec City. And I do believe that's part of maybe the second phase of Stu Johnson's leadership. I think the playoff format also, with 8 out of 9 teams making it, and I know there's some play-in kind of wrinkle to that as well, but it just begs for more teams when you have a playoff format like that. So when you improve the business model, you've got a playoff format that would make more sense with more teams. You know, it's all about growth. You know, I would not be surprised at all. And you know, my colleague Farhan Lalji, we take the hit for SportsCenter today, he pointed out that there is no accommodation for expansion in this 6-year deal. So if you did expand to a 10th team, that would take the league from 81 games to 90, which is 9 additional games, roughly, what, 12 or 13% more than you have. And those games are not paid for in this deal. So you could presumably and theoretically sell them to TSN, sell them to DAZN, bring in a third partner. You know, there's opportunities to even grow the revenue of this TV deal by expansion within the course of it.
2: What would you say to the critics of Stuart Johnson? There's a handful of them. We hear from them that are saying that maybe this is a bit too much change for the average CFL fan.
1: I would say buckle up and live through the next couple of seasons. You know, and let's see where we are at the end of 2028, right? Like, Stuart Johnson's not going anywhere. And I mentioned many times that the 9 people who hired him unanimously hired him. They unanimously supported the rule changes. I would expect that if you asked any of them today how they're feeling about the commissioner, they're feeling pretty good. So, you know, he's not going anywhere. So let's see where we get to after 2028. What happens to the game with the field dimensions changes? You know, what do we think of the playoff format? What do we think of a salary cap at $7.5 million or something like that? And you know, take the sum entirety. This is one of the things I keep saying is, individually, if you look at all of his moves and decisions, it's sometimes harder to make sense of them than if you look at sort of the interconnectedness of them all. And I mean, the playoff format and the TV deal is a great example of that. There's no question they beefed up the value of the TV deal by going from four playoff games to nine. So, you know, I think one thing we all, whether you're media, whether you're fans, you know, whoever, one thing we all share in common who love this league is we don't enjoy watching it struggle. We don't like economic headlines about teams having trouble. I mean, we've all lived through enough of that in our league. I think a thriving, healthy Canadian Football League is worth a lot in the souls of the people who love this game. And let's see where the league is in 2.5-3 years, and then tell me what you think of Stuart Johnston.
0: Okay, Dave, we only have 30 seconds, unfortunately, but a real quick thought on Jake Maier being named the starter in Ottawa today over Drew Brown.
1: Wow, didn't see this one coming. Maybe we should have. Two guys that are both 29 years of age. Jake Maier has more starting experience than Drew Brown. He's been more durable. He's thrown roughly twice as many passes as his career as Drew Brown has. And it just seemed like right from the get-go here that was the way Ryan did what he wanted to go. And, you know, kind of had the feeling it was going that way. But today they kind of ripped the Band-Aid off and talked about it. No connection. I think a lot of people have said, well, you know, Dinwiddie was with Jake Maier in Calgary. They actually weren't there in Calgary together. They missed each other by about a year. But here is a connection between them. Remember Dan Hawkins, the short-lived coach of the Montreal Alouettes?
0: Yes.
1: He was Dinwiddie's head coach at Boise State in the early 2000s. And he was Jake Maier's head coach at UC Davis roughly 15 years later. So they certainly have somebody in common and would know of each other well through Dan Hawkins. So take that for what it is. But, Jake Maier's going to be the guy in Ottawa. And it didn't seem like that was a decision that was very hard for Ryan Dinwiddie to make.
0: Football is such a small town sometimes. Dave, always appreciate your time. And we'll do a full throttle preview of the CFL season next week.
1: Looking forward to it, guys. Thanks so much for having me.
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4: Hello, I'm Vince Bernabasio, and I'm honored and excited to be the 12th President and Vice Chancellor of the University of Saskatchewan. 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
5: The University of Saskatchewan. Be what the world

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9: I'm Jillian Massey with your 980 CJME news update. The league commissioner says the CFL is clearly winning right now. You just heard Stuart Johnston on the Green Zone after announcing the CFL's new broadcast agreement. It changes the way you'll watch games, with DAZN exclusively broadcasting Saturday night games during the entire regular season. It's been an absolutely beautiful day here in Regina, Saskatchewan. But if you've seen her on social media lately, you don't need to tell that to Elle from Elle's Cafe. She says May is their busiest month, and they're seeing huge crowds during this heat wave, serving up cone after cone of ice cream. The start to the wildfire season has been slow compared to last year. Only 6 are burning in the province right now, compared to 200 last year at this time. And the trial of a former Regina music teacher accused of sexually assaulting a student is on a months-long hiatus. The judge adjourned the trial until November after a big scheduling conflict. CJME weather on Thursday night: clear, the low is 21. On Friday, mainly sunny, the wind is gusting up to 40 kilometers an hour, the high is 33. That's your 980 CJME news update. I'm Jillian Massey.
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8: Hope you're enjoying your Thursday afternoon. A reminder, in a half an hour from now, we're getting a call from the commissioner, Stuart Johnston of the Canadian Football League, as he will tell you his thoughts on the new deal that he and the board have come up with DAZN, TSN, and YouTube for a new era of broadcasting for the Canadian Football League and more money for the league, the teams, the players, investment.
9: He's killing the league, Jamie and I.
8: Apparently not. But Stuart Johnston will be here on the Green Zone. And who knows? Probably fire an expansion question at him. Makes some sense. 4:05 this afternoon, the commissioner of the Canadian Football League.
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8: He's our Green Zone Rider reporter. And it was an intense day of rider training camp. It was a walkthrough day today. A little calmer.
9: Can I ask why they would do a walkthrough when there isn't a game day?
11: I asked Corey Mace that exact thing about
9: okay.
11: Why kind
9: was
11: of
9: just me?
11: Do the walkthrough and slow things down. He admitted it's just they've done a lot of camp. They've gone a lot of two-a-days. Guys are getting a little dinged up right now. It's like, let's focus on the mental stuff. Let's just go through things mentally, do some mental reps before we kick up the intensity once again on the final day for evaluations. And just in time, take a little break. This is a team right now that I think knows what its decisions are going to be. I don't know if one day of training camp is going to really change that, but you never know. But get guys healthy again. Just kind of walk things through, work on things mentally. You know you're not playing. Get that last little bit of mental work in before guys head out and maybe don't do the mental work while they're out on their bye week.
8: Does that mean pad day tomorrow? Or do we,
11: well, I don't know about that.
8: Slow down today and then ramp it up for the last day. It is the last day of camp tomorrow for the Saskatchewan Rough Riders. So we've seen two preseason games. We've seen an entire three-week training camp. And then the tough decisions have to be made. Britton, what are the toughest decisions for Corey Mace and Jeremy O'Day and the coaching staff over the next 48 hours or so?
11: I think the big decisions are going to be at that final receiver spot. Of course, you still have Daniel Weeb, who's played well. Matthew Sexton was running with the starters today. Johnny Johnson has been hurt. Jalen Johnson also dealing with an injury, a little nicked up there. So how does that kind of affect things? And then the defensive line, there's a lot of really good defensive linemen at this camp. I thought they went out with Jalen Pate, Chico Bennett. You have Desmond Evans. Devin Adams has been playing really well. Caleb Sanders is back out there. This team wants to roll out a lot of defensive linemen. They brought a lot of good ones in, so they have some decisions to make there. I think that's really it, though. I think we can kind of predict how this depth chart is going to look, at least for week two, in a lot of places.
9: What are you focusing on feature-wise here over the next couple of days?
11: I talked to Devin Adams today just about him coming over from the Bombers, and also he used to be a punter, 285-pounder right now. He used to punt the balls, kind of played a little bit of every position while he was growing up through high school and stuff.
9: Okay.
11: Just focus on him. Caleb Sanders, talk to him. He's happy to be back out there, he admitted. It's tough. He doesn't like to miss reps, and unfortunately, it was just an ankle injury. He said he just happened to roll it just right before camp, so it was unfortunate timing of when that happened, but he's back and excited to be back out there.
12: So when you look overall at the Rough Riders, you know it is going to be cut down day. Not a difficult or not a fun day. It's a difficult day for the coaching staff. This is a talented group though, across the board. Well, from Scott Roblin, your reports, what I've seen this week at camp, there's a lot of good football players who will be told you haven't made the cut, and that tells you the work that went in this off season. I don't think there's going to be many easy decisions for the Saskatchewan Rough Riders. So I think that's all a positive when we talk about the word that it can't be uttered at Mosaic Stadium, which is repeat.
11: Absolutely. It's a good news for the depth of this team. We know how important it is. This team has had to really rely on depth in recent seasons. But another thing that, I mean, we've talked about it, the starters, both on offense and defense, when they've been out there, they've been making plays, and that's a really good sign, too, that the people they've brought back have been crisp throughout camp, have been making plays throughout camp. Even Tavon Campbell, he's back out there, came in late. He's been getting interceptions during drills. So it's looking like it's going to be another really solid team this year.
9: New TV deal. We got Stuart Johnston, the commissioner of the CFL, coming up just after 4 o'clock right here on the Green Zone, so not too far away from that. And if you just paid attention to, say, our Green Zone text line and maybe Twitter, you would get the sense that maybe, I don't know, you probably have the perception that a lot of people don't like this. What do you think that's the case? Or do you think it's just, you think it's a loud minority?
11: I won't say that. I think a lot of people aren't happy. Would you be happy having to spend more money on anything? I absolutely get another streaming service. Even I'm like, boy, there's already a lot. Netflix, you're paying for the Disney Plus and stuff and all these streaming services. I have to pay another one just to watch these games. I get the frustration. Unfortunately, this is where live sports have gone. Live sports is really the only exclusive thing that a lot of people are bidding on, streaming services, TV networks. That means sports leagues and the CFL included can branch out. They can drive up the price and say, you want to pay this much? Okay, if you want this, you have to pay this much now. And competition, it's good for creating cash. It's good for creating that demand of more spending more money. And I'm really interested by this DAZN deal and how it's going to look, because in the release, it says it's going to be its own production, their own play-by-play people, their own analysis. How much further are they going to go with the CFL? How much do they want to invest in the CFL, because it looks like they're putting a lot of weight behind it.
12: Yeah, and that's where I'm at too. Like I hear you on the extra expense. I absolutely understand that frustration. And there's a few people, we put it out there. Is this a good day or a bad day for the Canadian football?
9: We did get one text. He's like, it should be on DAZN exclusively.
12: They think, let's just go to DAZN exclusively, which won't happen.
9: That won't happen, no.
12: Bell still wants the big Grey Cup and all the other stuff that comes with it. But more people early on, it was, this is terrible. I have to spend money. Now I am seeing a lot more, this is a great day for the Canadian Football League. It's not a great day for my bank account, but this is a great day for the Canadian Football League. And they, if the CFL is growing and the CFL is getting better and the CFL can expand. Oh, it sucks that if I want to watch Saturday games, I'm going to have to spend more money. But I think the majority of people see the benefit of this deal. Personally, they hate it because it spends more money.
9: This exposes whether or not you think anybody that is a CFL fan is going to jump into the DAZN waters, whether you think that or not, that mm-hmm. is beside the point. This is one of those things where the league is going to be marketed pretty effectively outside of Canada as well. This brings new eyes and ears to it. I don't think DAZN cares about the numbers. They're just accumulating content.
12: And hoping, of course,
9: that the growth of it,
12: they get a few extra 10 grand subscribers, which helps pay for their rights deal.
11: Well, DAZN put in the money. They say we want this. It's up to DAZN now to get people to tune in, to offer deals to get people to do the subscription, to give enough people the content that they want. It's up to them to bring in those subscribers. The CFL got their money from DAZN. It's in this contract, so it's up to DAZN to put it forward, get people subscribing. How do they do that? This is all very early. Who's to not say that they don't come out with a CFL-only package that is a little bit cheaper.
9: Yeah.
11: There's a lot of things that it's next season. There's a lot of things, if they view it that they're not getting enough people interested, they could absolutely come out and try and fix business-wise.
12: Now, that is Britton Gray, our Green Zone Rider reporter, of course, as you covered with Rough Rider Training Camp. One more day tomorrow, then cut down day, and then a week of rest for the Rough Riders anyways. But next week, it is full go. The regular season begins. Coming up next here on the Green Zone, some other things going on in sports. We'll update you on the World Hockey Championships. And, of course, the Montreal Canadiens, one loss away from elimination after 4-0 loss to Carolina. Anybody out there with any hope for the Montreal Canadiens? Bueller? Yeah, I didn't think so. This is 980 CJME and 650 CKOM.
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30: TV shows. What the hell is ADD? My friends say I should act my age.
12: Jamie Locker with the year of the Green Zone. The commissioner of the Canadian Football League, Stuart Johnston, will give us a ring in about 10 minutes from now. Be here to hear the latest from the commissioner on a new TV deal. We'll throw some expansion questions, I'm sure, at him. And, of course, a lot of people. Too much too soon. Or too much too quick, I guess I should say. Lots of things changing next year. Field goal posts, playoff format. Now you need a streaming service to watch the CFL. Stewart's coming up here on the, but this is his jam, man. He was a TV exec. This is one of those deals you go, this is why they hired this guy. Yeah. Is to bring this historic deal to the Canadian Football League. But before Stuart joins us, a lot going on in sports we barely even touched on today. World Hockey Championships. Canada beats the Americans by a score of 4-0 in the quarterfinal. They'll take on Finland in the semi. Evan Bouchard got smoked today.
0: That did not look good. I have a feeling he is going to be dealing with that for a bit.
12: Yeah, done for, I'd imagine.
0: He was out before he hit the ice.
12: I think he'd be done for the tournament for Evan Bouchard. Ryan Lindgren of the States. If this was an NHL game, I wonder what that suspension would be serving.
0: You said five games?
12: Not. It'd probably be about a five-game suspension.
0: When you said that, I went and looked at it really closely, and it was targeted. It was a headshot.
12: Oh, he was coming in,
0: it was high. It was also a high hit.
12: He exploded high. He didn't elbow him, but his elbow flares up after the hit.
0: He didn't leave his follow through. He didn't leave his.
12: He didn't jump.
0: Didn't leave his feet. Everyone knows what that is.
12: Other hockey news: Montreal Canadiens 4-0 loss to the Carolina Hurricanes, and Game 5 goes tomorrow. This is a tough watch.
0: I'm not wrong.
12: Can I just say this? I was thinking of this last night. Is this not an example of why we need to change the playoff format? Like, we've had two good rounds because there's some epic matchups, some really tough teams going epic. And then we get here.
0: Hold on. Are you saying that the teams that are here don't deserve to be here?
12: No, but Vegas, Vegas gets the banged up, hurt Colorado Avalanche rather than having to take them on in round one fully healthy. Like, it's almost, how lucky are you in your draw? Early on, a team like Vegas might have got beat by Minnesota or Colorado. But here they are. They get the banged up version. And, you know, Montreal, Carolina has been kind of a oof. Because some other teams, like Buffalo and otherwise, you know, they fall out. I know Montreal had to beat those teams, but I just feel that maybe some of the top teams in the league are getting kicked out of the playoffs in the first round rather than move on. And we might have been able to have Minnesota, Colorado.
0: But the thing is,
12: was better hockey. Anyways,
0: you still run the risk of a team that gets banged up in the first round that maybe should have gone further, that gets surprised by a young team, right? Like, so I understand your theory, but I think what we're seeing happening right now.
12: All I feel is this: if the playoff format was different, Vegas would have been eliminated in the first round. That's all I'm getting. We wouldn't have to live with them in the Stanley Cup final.
0: Are you more on side with me that the only chance of the Vegas Golden Knights not lifting the cup this year,
12: not only is better, but not only
0: okay. All right, better. The Hurricanes Dobush need
12: could
0: to
12: goalie
0: win.
12: Them, although he's not doing that right now. For the Montreal Canadiens tomorrow.
0: Those goals against him last night were not his fault.
12: So if both teams don't touch the conference championship trophy, who wins the Stanley Cup? That's always my
29: 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The Green Zone with Jamie and Locker. 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
1: From the National Newsroom of the Canadian Press, I'm Rob Westgate. Canadians will soon learn how ongoing U.S. tariffs and the start of the war in Iran affected the economy in the first quarter of the year.
2: Economists widely expect growth to come in at 1.5% annualized for the first quarter. That would be a bit of a rebound after a mild contraction in the final quarter of 2025. StatCan said last month the economy grew modestly in January and February, but its early estimate for March suggested momentum stalled. The agency said seasonal maintenance in the oil and gas sector weighed on the industry in March, even as the Middle East conflict sent global energy prices soaring. Michelle Zedekian, The Canadian Press.
1: China's foreign minister is in Ottawa today. Wang Yi's three-day trip will include meetings with Foreign Affairs Minister Anita Anand and Prime Minister Mark Carney. The Prime Minister visited China back in January and met with President Xi Jinping. That's when Canada and China reached a preliminary trade deal, with Beijing agreeing to lower or eliminate some tariffs on Canadian agricultural products and Canada agreeing to reduce tariffs on some Chinese electric vehicles. Prosecutors are expected to withdraw more than a dozen murder charges laid against Kenneth Law today, the Ontario man at the heart of an international investigation. Now, the move will be predicated on whether Law pleads guilty to aiding suicide instead. The 60-year-old is accused of selling substances online to people at risk of harm, some of whom went on to take their own lives. A Swedish defense firm says if Ottawa chooses to buy its Gripen E fighter jets, Canada could end up making some of the ones that will be destined for Ukraine's Air Force. Saab's deputy CEO, Andre Karp, tells the Canadian Press that Canada could become a production and export site.
3: We have, as has been discussed, offered for Canada, for instance, should they choose Gripen, that and they need or want a production in Canada, that could, of course, be also one site to deliver Gripen to Ukraine.
1: Canada has already committed to buying 16 F-35 jets, but the Carney government is still reviewing the broader fighter program. And finally, in the world of entertainment, actor John Reardon is returning to City TV's Hudson and Rex after fan backlash over his dismissal last season. Now, fans worldwide flooded the show's social media accounts with comments, and full-page newspaper ads were taken out, calling for Reardon's reinstatement. TV critic Greg David says there is power in fan backlash.
4: You know, you make these TV shows and you hope that they connect, but shows like Murdoch Mysteries and Hudson and Rex, passionate fans who fall in love with these characters and get very upset and vocal when something changes with their shows.
1: Reardon said he didn't leave by choice, explaining that he was diagnosed with tonsil cancer partway through season 7 and underwent treatment. This is the Canadian Press. In sports, the Toronto Blue Jays moved to a game under 500 after a 2-1 win over Baltimore. Yohendrik Piñango drew a bases-loaded walk in the 8th inning to give Toronto the lead. Jeff Hoffman won in relief, and Louis Varland, well, he got the 4 final outs for his 8th save. Over to the NBA playoffs now, where Victor Wembanyama had 28 points, 10 rebounds, and 3 blocks as the San Antonio Spurs sent the Western Conference Final back to Oklahoma City for a Game 7, routing the Thunder 118-91, and that Game 7 goes Saturday night. Canada has a berth in the semifinal at the World Hockey Championship after a 4-0 victory over the United States. Host Switzerland beat Sweden 3-1 in one of the other quarterfinal games. Norway shut out Latvia 2-0 and Finland beat Czechia 4-1. Canada will play Finland on Saturday. And finally, sad news from Florida. 4-time Stanley Cup champion Claude Lemieux has died at the age of 60. Authorities there say he took his own life. From the Canadian Press, I'm Rob Westgate.
5: I'm Jillian Massey with your 980 CJME News Update. The league commissioner says the CFL is clearly winning right now. You just heard Stuart Johnston on The Green Zone after announcing the CFL's new broadcast agreement. It changes the way you'll watch games, with DAZN exclusively broadcasting Saturday night games during the entire regular season. It's been an absolutely beautiful day here in Regina, Saskatchewan. But if you've seen her on social media lately, you don't need to tell that to Elle from Elle's Cafe. She says May is their busiest month, and they're seeing huge crowds during this heat wave, serving up cone after cone of ice cream. The start to the wildfire season has been slow compared to last year. Only 6 are burning in the province right now, compared to 200 last year at this time. And the trial of a former Regina music teacher accused of sexually assaulting a student is on a months-long hiatus. The judge adjourned the trial until November after a big scheduling conflict. CJME weather on Thursday night, clear. The low is 21. On Friday, mainly sunny. The wind is gusting up to 40 kilometers an hour. The high is 33. That's your 980 CJME news update. I'm Jillian Massey.
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6: Hope you're having a good Thursday. Hoping you are staying cool with heat warnings in effect today, still through to tomorrow, and then maybe a little bit cooler this weekend. Around Saskatchewan. Well, it's a historic deal for the Canadian Football League and a broadcast deal that will increase revenue for the teams and the players. TSN, DAZN, and YouTube, part of the broadcast partners now for the Canadian Football League, and the commissioner of the CFL, Stuart Johnston, is on the line with us from his office in Toronto. Stuart, thanks for joining us today. And the first question has to be, how historic is this deal for the next 6 years, starting in 2027, for this league?
7: Well, thank you. It's my pleasure to be here. Yeah, it's a big day. We're really thrilled with what we were able to announce this morning. We think it's a huge step for our league and our path towards significant transformational growth. And I think part of why it's historic is we have managed to land one of the greatest partners the CFL has ever had in Bell Media, and they are well entrenched with us for the long term. And we've added the world's leading sports entertainment platform in DAZN. And then on top of that, we've got YouTube, the world's largest video platform, saying that they want to be a part of the CFL as well and help us drive content in and around our games. So we feel really good with where we are.
8: What does this deal say about the health of the league right now, the CFL?
7: I think it puts the CFL firmly in the conversation with the biggest sports properties in this country. I mean, you don't get arrangements like this. You don't get interest from powerhouse platforms like this unless you're winning in the attention economy, and the CFL is clearly winning right now.
6: Stuart Johnston with us, the commissioner of the CFL. I know in preparation of this announcement, you would have been ready for some of the backlash, and some of the fans on fixed incomes are not happy with having to spend more money to watch the Saturday games and some playoff games. How do you battle with the extra revenue that's coming in and the potential tune out that will come with a streaming service fee on top of what people are already paying for cable packages, et cetera?
7: I think it's specific to DAZN. What we're going to see is this world-class platform bring their power to the CFL. They're going to tell stories in an authentic but innovative way. They are going to hire Canadian production crews, but use the might and power of their own production house that they have spread across the world. And they're going to tell stories in a different way. The innovation that they will bring to the CFL, I think, is going to be just incredible. One of the things that really caught my attention early in this process is when DAZN was telling me that they have 4,000 worldwide employees, 2,000 of them are engineers. That's how focused they are on the platform itself And when you have that type of innovation on your digital platform, it means you can tell stories in a different way. So I think, you know, what I'd say is we should be excited. We should be excited by what a new voice is going to do for the CFL.
8: Stuart, did you use the NFL or any other professional leagues to help build a concept behind this TV deal? Maybe as a better word for it, as a model for what you announced today.
7: Well, I think you're right, and I've certainly been around the sports world for almost three decades now, and that is the modern way of major elite leagues driving their rights forward is usually with multiple partners. Part of that is strategy on different partners can bring different audiences to the table. But also part of it is when you scale large enough, it's almost impossible for one broadcaster to swallow it whole. And so that was some of the thinking is we wanted to make sure we were big enough that became a problem. But mostly I'd say, you know, way back in my introductory press conference 13 months ago, I was asked about the media deal, and I was asked many times since then. And what I said then held true and really set our strategy for this process, which is we needed to optimize the deal against three areas. We wanted to maximize revenue, of course. We wanted to maximize reach, but we also wanted to look at partners who can help us find new audiences. And between all three of these partners we announced today, I think we've achieved all of that.
6: Now, with DAZN, they have Bundesliga, they have Champions League, there's a lot of soccer, boxing, all those things. Like, this is a global platform when he talks about reaching those new audience. But I'm going to flip it on you, Stuart, because you come at this as an interesting angle. You used to be on the other side of the table in these negotiations, and I'm curious on the decision that an organization like DAZN or Bell has to make when they invest this heavily into something is the why. Like, why have streaming platforms leaned heavier onto live sports over the last 5 years? It's been a huge trend of all of them wanting live sports content, and why is that?
7: Well, I think that you're right. Live sports has an overall appeal to any type of platform, linear or digital, because it is the last form of appointment viewing. And it's the last place where you can gather large audiences on a regular, consistent basis. But having said that, while 5 years ago, you're right, the trend became quite popular and digital services that maybe had only had entertainment content, now wanted some sports, and that drove the fees up for some properties. That has shifted a little bit. And really, the media world right now, both entertainment and sports, is far more fiscally prudent. And there's actually downward pressure on fees for entertainment and sports. And the exceptions to that, those that can achieve significant rights valuations, are those properties who can prove they can shift consumer behavior. They deliver big audiences for advertisers. They can deliver subscription audiences to platforms, and they can deliver audiences into the stands. And that, I think, is what we saw happen over the course of this process, is a recognition of what the CFL can deliver for these platforms, and that starts with the scale and the passion of our incredible fans.
8: Stuart, DAZN, that deal is brand new, so I'm guessing you haven't had a lot of time to sit down and discuss exactly how it's all gonna play out for everybody in 2027, and there's lots of time to come up with maybe, I'll just throw it out there, maybe a CFL only subscription price that might bring down the monthly package. But has there been initial conversations about how to approach the content delivery with DAZN?
7: There certainly have been some very preliminary conversations, but you're 100% right. It's early. Really, the conversations we've had with DAZN started with their excitement and interest to be part of the process for this media rights cycle. And when I first met with Deidre Dion, who leads DAZN Canada, she was telling me about her roots in Alberta and her roots in Saskatchewan and family members who have worn watermelons on their heads. And it went from there to a recognition of just the power of the CFL and the modernization and innovation that they've appreciated, that they've seen over the last year, and the direction and the growth that they see in our property. So that is where the crux of the conversation. They're a sophisticated company. They're gonna find the right ways to deliver that content to and these games to our fans.
6: Stuart Johnston, the commissioner of the Canadian Football League, here on the Green Zone. Okay, there's been a lot of uproar about rule changes, fields stuff, goalposts, more playoff teams, now an added subscription service. I'll ask you this. Is there a concern in the CFL that this is too much too fast to ask fans to digest? Because here in Saskatchewan, we've had a lot of people going, This is a lot.
8: You're great for our content on our show, Stuart. Anytime you make an announcement, we're like, all right, our show's planned.
6: Yeah, our fan lines light up, but this is to you.
7: We're doing it entirely for that reason.
8: Thank you, Stuart.
7: We just want to deliver content to radio shows. But you're welcome, by the way.
8: Yes. Thank you.
7: I think that there has been a lot of change. There's no doubt. However, if we stand back and understand when I came in, we were right at the beginning of the process for negotiating probably the most important deal in the history of the CFL as it relates at least to commercial measures, and all of this, piece by piece comes together and lands in a really significant, momentous day for the league, which is what we announced today. And that is going to set us up for the next 6 years after this one. And I believe that those 6 years with the partners that we have are going to actually launch us into another step change after that. So the modernization of the game and what we've demonstrated we can do as a league, it has resonated, and it's resonated positively with a lot of fans, and you've heard a lot of feedback on the other side as well. But it has resonated, and again, it's a demonstration of just the scale and power of our fan base at the CFL.
6: What were TV partners, potential TV partners at all, part of the reason we've seen some of the especially aesthetic rule changes?
7: Well, I don't think directly so. Certainly, a television background it seems fairly obvious, would prefer not to have obstacles in the middle of the playing surface that stand in between a camera and the play on the field. So there are some areas that I think are great for visuals from the fans, but also visuals for television back home. But mostly this is about just modernizing the game so that the core of what we are, the three downs and the 12 players and the motion and the waggle, all of that can come to life in the best possible way.
8: Stuart, does this speed up the possibility of a 10th team in the CFL?
7: Thank you. Thank you very much for asking me that question, because I have this is my 160th media hit since I started, and I'm now 160 for 160 in getting an expansion question. and the streak is alive. But I think that's actually, I'm joking, but it's important. The reason I've been asked 160 straight times about expansion is because of how important it could be for our league. And a 10th team would be outstanding. Does it speed it up? Well, just like we did with the broadcast partners, and believe me, it was more than just the three platforms announced today that were interested in talking to the CFL about our broadcast rights. I think the same impact will be had on potential future owners and markets as they see this is a league in action. We've taken the CFL from an outstanding league, but I think underappreciated and undervalued, to one that no one can ignore. And now we're actually a global sports product that's going to be available on the biggest sports platform in the world in over 200 markets. So I do think that will resonate.
6: What's the deal with was it Ridgehaven Holdings in Halifax, Stuart? Or were you as surprised as everybody last week?
7: I'll acknowledge we were not expecting any sort of articles to come out or any reference to the CFL. So there's nothing to report there.
6: Okay.
7: There is, you know, it's if and when there's something for us to talk about, believe me, we will talk about it. But outside of that, which was just, you know, an odd turn of events last week, what we are certainly happy with is the interest we've seen from multiple markets around the country, and also multiple ownership groups who didn't come with a market necessarily in mind, but just an interest to be a part of the CFL in some capacity and want to explore that. So we've been having some excellent conversations, but truly far too early to report on anything.
6: Well, Stuart, thanks so much for your time. But real quick, how are your eggs at your first dog's breakfast?
7: Oh, outstanding. That is such an impressive event. I was blown away.
8: It's unbelievable.
7: It is unbelievable. I've been to many galas, many events. I don't think I've ever experienced anything as cool as that. It's so many people coming for a 7 a.m. breakfast and celebrating football. It was just, what a feeling to celebrate football like that. I truly was blown away.
6: Well, Stuart, thanks so much for your time, and enjoy week one of the CFL season next week.
7: Let's do it. Thank you.
6: That is Stuart Johnston, the commissioner of the Canadian Football League, on 980 CJME and 650 CKOM.
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0: Canadiens, four-time Stanley Cup champion Claude Lemieux, has died at the age of 60. And now we're going to open up the phone line to you. 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
2: I'm Jillian Massey with your 980 CJME news update. The league commissioner says the CFL is clearly winning right now. You just heard Stuart Johnston on the Green Zone after announcing the CFL's new broadcast agreement. It changes the way you'll watch games, with DAZN exclusively broadcasting Saturday night games during the entire regular season. It's been an absolutely beautiful day here in Regina, Saskatchewan. But if you've seen her on social media lately, you don't need to tell that to Elle from Elle's Cafe. She says May is their busiest month, and they're seeing huge crowds during this heat wave, serving up cone after cone.

0: cone of ice cream. The start to the wildfire season has been slow compared to last year. Only 6 are burning in the province right now compared to 200 last year at this time. And the trial of a former Regina music teacher accused of sexually assaulting a student is on a months-long hiatus. The judge adjourned the trial until November after a big scheduling conflict. CJME weather on Thursday night, clear. The low is 21. On Friday, mainly sunny. The wind is gusting up to 40 kilometers an hour. The high is 33. That's your 980 CJME News Update. I'm Jillian Massey.
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13: It's hard to be persistent when we're standing at a distance. So we keep waiting.
14: Jamie and Locker with you here on The Green Zone on a historic day in the Canadian Football League earlier today. Woke up to the news this morning. It was actually a message from producer Scott on the CFL rights deal. I was like, oh, here we go. And then I saw DAZN. I went, okay.
15: It's interesting.
14: I was fully expecting another TSN exclusive deal. I really was. I was fully expecting an extension of the deal. TSN gets all the games again for more money. And away you go. I was not expecting this today to see.
15: This is a lot of money.
14: Because DAZN was something we brought up. People have called in and said, why don't they like have some games on DAZN or something like that? And here we are today. TSN They get 60 games and six playoff games and the Grey Cup.
9: Yeah.
14: Remember, there's nine playoff games next. This is all for 2027, not for this season. 2027. So TSN gets 60 games and then...
9: Does the YouTube stuff kick in right away? I think it does, doesn't it?
14: And well, this coming off, there's some YouTube stuff already getting produced anyways. But anyways, so you have next season, DAZN gets Saturday games and two playoff games. So TSN gets six in the Grey Cup. DAZN will have their Saturday prime time, 5 o'clock Saskatchewan time start time. So you know you're going to have two Saturday playoff games, week one and week two of the playoffs on DAZN.
9: This is also the new playoff format, right?
14: Yes, it is.
9: So there'll be more playoff games.
14: There are
9: That's
14: now.
9: Worth highlighting.
14: Mm-hmm.
9: Yeah.
14: So what is it? Nine playoff games in total. TSN gets seven. DAZN gets two. But DAZN is a subscription service. It is a sports app that has Bundesliga and Champions League, and there's so many other sports that are on there.
9: You've had it for quite a while, right?
14: Yes. From the start. I remember...
9: For football.
14: It was the National Football League when they got the NFL rights. And glitchy at the start in that first year.
9: I was going to ask about that.
14: But I haven't had a problem since... like week six of year one,
9: a lot of those figured out streaming services. Even when they first started putting live sports on Netflix, I remember tuning in going, oh man, this is a mess. And then the next time it was better, right? So you do see a bit of a learning curve there, but they are getting way better at streaming live sports on most of these different platforms, right? What did you think of the hockey, the Prime? Did you watch any of the hockey, the NHL Prime? Because I didn't mind that package.
14: That's fine. It's okay. But this is the world we live in now. And I know.
9: It's more money.
14: Yes, it is. And I can sympathize with
9: it. Jamie and I, there's somebody in my pockets every day. Someone new.
14: Yep.
9: I just want it to stop.
14: It won't. Let's go to the fan line, 1-877-332-8255. What do you think of the new deal for the Canadian Football League? David, what are you thinking today, hearing of a record TV broadcast deal?
15: Well, I learned a new word today anyway, the zone. I never heard
9: of it. Isn't it fun today to say, David?
15: Yes, it is. I never heard of it before, but I checked it out, seeing that. As far as the subscription goes, you say $25 a month, but I think I read somewhere where if you don't get it for the full year, it goes up to $35 a month if you only have a partial year or so. And that's, you'd be adding tax and all that other kind of stuff on top of that as well. So you'd be looking at $30 to $40 a month for it, unless hopefully the CFL, DAZN, hopefully they give CFL to get them over there a break and maybe just for CFL, and then people might get it cheaper, then maybe they'll go. But as far as I'm concerned, it's a great deal for the league, the players, and all that kind of stuff. I was just wondering, Saturday games. Now, is that going to be the only Saturday games?
14: No. There's going to be, if you look at the CFL schedule right now, all you do is, it's going to be a very similar schedule to what we have this year. And then you just parse off the 5 o'clock start game on Saturday on DAZN. So David, I'm going to answer your question. I'll just look at where we're at for the Canadian Football League.
9: Week one, week two, week three.
14: Like week one, there are only three games in week one. There's only three games in week two. So yeah, Thursday, Friday will be on TSN. This is next season. And then that DAZN game will be Saturday. And then week three, you have three games on Saturday and one on Friday. Now, I assume they'd have a Thursday game for TSN, a Friday game. One of those Saturday games would be TSN, and then the 5 o'clock game would be on DAZN. Same goes for week four. There's actually a Sunday game that week, so the Saturday game would be on DAZN. Thursday, Friday, Sunday would be on TSN. That's how it works. So... any Thursday, Friday nights, TSN, Saturday nights, DAZN, and then whatever else is going on that week would be on TSN. for sure. So sometimes you get three games in a week, sometimes two, depending on the CFL schedule. But most often it would be three games on TSN in 1 week. And then, of course, the Saturday on DAZN. 1-877-332-8255. And that is becoming the overall sentiment. Like, is people like David. Great for the league, bad for me.
9: I think a lot of people realize that the fact that this amount of money is being injected into this league is a good thing. This, and Dave said it, you know, like he's excited about it because this is a league that has had trouble, you know, scraping a couple of pennies together over the years. And there's been the conversation about, you know, the end of this league. And now you got a situation where they just threw millions. The TV partners, the broadcast partners just threw millions of dollars at this league because they believe in it.
14: Like you go back.
9: Oh, I wanted to ask Stu if there were other conversations with other streaming partners. I bet you there were.
14: Well, he didn't say other streaming partners
9: companies.
14: Overall. But he said there are other companies.
9: Was Prime in there? Was Netflix in there? Because they all want to get their mitts on live sports. Because what they're finding is that people are tuning into live sports. That's what people are consuming, right?
14: You go back to the COVID offseason, and the commissioner of the CFL at the time, Randy Ambrosi, was asking for a handout. And the money he was asking for was, I think it was it $150 million or something? Like it was, and people were like, ooh, the CFL's in deep, deep, deep trouble. And that presentation, I think that was the most time ever I actually believe the CFL was like, uh-oh.
9: In trouble.
14: Uh-oh. Because it's 100 years. Uh-oh. And look where we are now. Salary caps have gone to $5 million per team to what could be $7.5 million per team for a salary cap. You are getting more and more money coming into the Canadian Football League, and it's growing. And the revenues are growing, and the players' salaries are going up. Like you just start to see, there's going to be a time, and I think it's going to be soon, and maybe in the next 6 years,
9: there's growth here
14: where Nathan Rourke's next deal might be $1 million per season.
9: Yeah,
14: and like Kenny Lawler's going to make $333,000 per season.
9: A receiver.
14: That was the highest salary not too long ago in the CFL. So that is a sign of health and recruitment of players coming north. They see Nathan Rourke making $1 million per year in the CFL. Are you kidding me?
9: So
14: okay.
9: The early 2000s when I was Winnipeg, I was running Power 97, and we used to get Troy Westwood on to come down to the radio station to do hits with us. It actually sparked an interest in broadcasting, and he ended up doing it for quite a few years. But we had to work around his schedule because he was working at the dealership. He was selling cars to offset his salary in the CFL. Yep. That wasn't that long ago. That was 25 years ago.
14: And that's why they had 4.5-hour practices, because guys had to go to work to make ends meet. And it's getting to minimum salaries now.
9: I believe $60,000. He worked at the Acura
14: dealership. Let's go to the fan line and Tyler in Saskatoon. Tyler, what do you think of the broadcasting deal?
16: Hello. Yeah, so my take on it is I'm a Rider fan, and you guys keep talking about how there's going to be a certain number of games per week or a certain number of games. 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So $55, like it's $30 a month for TSN, which I have been paying the last few years during the season, and it's $25 for DAZN. 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
14: It is, and I understand it, Tyler. And I think
9: you're not the first one doing the math.
14: And Tyler, and I get a sense you understand the business of the league, but that's going to be. I'm interested in how this all shakes out.
9: The one thing that a lot of people are...
14: DAZN brings people in.
9: But they're collecting, like, mm-hmm. they're collecting content is what DAZN is doing. So they're hoping that you not only sign up for their subscription service to watch the two or three Riders games you're not going to catch on TSN, Tyler, but what they're also hoping is that you become a fan of the other content on their service. So
14: and if you're a Rider fan, and if you're a Rider fan and you're looking at this year's CFL schedule, overall, how many of those 5 o'clock Saturday games are Rough Rider games? There's not a lot, except for August. They have three away games in that 5 o'clock Saskatchewan time window, August 1st, August 15th, August 23rd. All road games, all the Saturday 5 o'clock window. So you would go, okay, so maybe I just get DAZN that month.
9: Well, and the other thing too is,
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9: The other thing they're going to do is they're going to look at the schedule a little bit more closely now, and it will actually balance out. 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
14: But Rider fans are a little bit fearful on this, going, well, how are they going to get more people watching DAZN while Rider away games? 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
14: Big money for the Canadian Football League on a new TV deal, but do you like the deal? 1-877-332-8255. Wally, what do you think of the deal?
30: Well, I checked around with some friends and family, you know, just to check on how they were feeling regarding the new TV deal, the playoff formats, new rules, etc. when it comes to CFL. And some of them are what I would call middle-aged, and some are, like me, senior. Now, there wasn't one person who said they felt like it was necessary to change all the rules, like especially when it came to length of the field, length of the end zone, and moving the goalposts, and so on. Now, when it came to the new playoff picture for next year, it was kind of 50-50 split. Some liked it and some didn't. Now, when it came to the TV announcement, everybody, and I mean everybody, basically voiced the opinion we get kind of hammered in this country anyway, and we have to take numerous channels if you subscribe to cable that we don't want just to be able to get, you know, say TSN or some of the other things. And so a lot of them said, you know, when it came out to shelling money out for playoff games or Saturday games on DAZN, everyone suddenly had much more freer Saturday nights.
14: Yeah, I've heard that a few times today. But I want to get to Mike real quick. Mike, what do you think of the TV deal?
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14: There are. 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
1: From the National Newsroom of the Canadian Press, I'm Rob Westgate. Canadians will soon learn how ongoing U.S. tariffs and the start of the war in Iran affected the economy in the first quarter of the year.
2: Economists widely expect growth to come in at 1.5% annualized for the first quarter. That would be a bit of a rebound after a mild contraction in the final quarter of 2025. StatCan said last month the economy grew modestly in January and February, but its early estimate for March suggested momentum stalled. The agency said seasonal maintenance in the oil and gas sector weighed on the industry in March, even as the Middle East conflict sent global energy prices soaring. Michelle Zedekian, The Canadian Press.
1: China's foreign minister is in Ottawa today. Wang Yi's three-day trip will include meetings with Foreign Affairs Minister Anita Anand and Prime Minister Mark Carney. The Prime Minister visited China back in January and met with President Xi Jinping. That's when Canada and China reached a preliminary trade deal, with Beijing agreeing to lower or eliminate some tariffs on Canadian agricultural products and Canada agreeing to reduce tariffs on some Chinese electric vehicles. Prosecutors are expected to withdraw more than a dozen murder charges laid against Kenneth Law today, the Ontario man at the heart of an international investigation. Now, the move will be predicated on whether Law pleads guilty to aiding suicide instead. The 60-year-old is accused of selling substances online to people at risk of harm, some of whom went on to take their own lives. A Swedish defense firm says if Ottawa chooses to buy its Gripen E fighter jets, Canada could end up making some of the ones that will be destined for Ukraine's Air Force. Saab's deputy CEO, Andre Karp, tells the Canadian Press that Canada could become a production and export site.
3: We have, as has been discussed, offered for Canada, for instance, should they choose Gripen, that and they need or want a production in Canada, that could, of course, be also one site to deliver Gripen to Ukraine.
1: Canada has already committed to buying 16 F-35 jets, but the Carney government is still reviewing the broader fighter program. And finally, in the world of entertainment, actor John Reardon is returning to City TV's Hudson and Rex after fan backlash over his dismissal last season. Now, fans worldwide flooded the show's social media accounts with comments, and full-page newspaper ads were taken out, calling for Reardon's reinstatement. TV critic Greg David says there is power in fan backlash.
4: You know, you make these TV shows and you hope that they connect, but shows like Murdoch Mysteries and Hudson and Rex, passionate fans who fall in love with these characters and get very upset and vocal when something changes with their shows.
1: Reardon said he didn't leave by choice, explaining that he was diagnosed with tonsil cancer partway through season 7 and underwent treatment. This is the Canadian Press. In sports, the Toronto Blue Jays moved to a game under 500 after a 2-1 win over Baltimore. Yohendrik Piniango drew a bases-loaded walk in the 8th inning to give Toronto the lead. Jeff Hoffman won in relief, and Louis Varland, well, he got the 4 final outs for his 8th save. Over to the NBA playoffs now, where Victor Wembanyama had 28 points, 10 rebounds, and 3 blocks as the San Antonio Spurs sent the Western Conference Final back to Oklahoma City for a Game 7, routing the Thunder 118-91, and that Game 7 goes Saturday night. Canada has a berth in the semifinal at the World Hockey Championship after a 4-0 victory over the United States. Host Switzerland beat Sweden 3-1 in one of the other quarterfinal games. Norway shut out Latvia 2-0 and Finland beat Czechia 4-1. Canada will play Finland on Saturday. And finally, sad news from Florida. 4-time Stanley Cup champion Claude Lemieux has died at the age of 60. Authorities there say he took his own life. From the Canadian Press, I'm Rob Westgate.
5: I'm Jillian Massey with your 980 CJME News Update. The league commissioner says the CFL is clearly winning right now. You just heard Stuart Johnston on The Green Zone after announcing the CFL's new broadcast agreement. It changes the way you'll watch games, with DAZN exclusively broadcasting Saturday night games during the entire regular season. It's been an absolutely beautiful day here in Regina, Saskatchewan. But if you've seen her on social media lately, you don't need to tell that to Elle from Elle's Cafe. She says May is their busiest month, and they're seeing huge crowds during this heat wave, serving up cone after cone of ice cream. The start to the wildfire season has been slow compared to last year. Only 6 are burning in the province right now, compared to 200 last year at this time. And the trial of a former Regina music teacher accused of sexually assaulting a student is on a months-long hiatus. The judge adjourned the trial until November after a big scheduling conflict. CJME weather on Thursday night, clear. The low is 21. On Friday, mainly sunny. The wind is gusting up to 40 kilometers an hour. The high is 33. That's your 980 CJME news update. I'm Jillian Massey.
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0: Yeah.
1: You could feel the heat today. There's no question about that. We're pumping up to about 37 this afternoon, so it's a scorcher for sure. This is, it looks as if you look at the forecast for the province, it doesn't matter where you look in the province. Today seems to be the height of the heat. Gets down to more seasonable temps through the weekend, then cools off a little bit next week, which will be a welcome break there for sure. Well, one of the things that I love that I have the opportunity to do on this program every day is instill a bit of pride, remind people why we should be prideful in this province. We have so much to be proud of. But you see that bursting out of communities. And from time to time, there's a community that just grabs on to their destiny and said, we're going to take it to the next level. That's what's going on right now in Bigger Saskatchewan. If you haven't been to this great community, about an hour west of Saskatoon, population I think is around 2,000 people. This quiet little community is about to be bustling thanks to a major community revitalization effort. This project is basically helping shape the future of Bigger through new ideas, community pride, some long-term investment. It's coming up mid-June, June the 13th. Also a big fundraiser attached to this that's going to draw a lot of attention and have some fun as well. I'm happy to have a couple of volunteers joining us, a couple of community leaders, one that you actually get to hear every day on this radio station. He is the voice, the CKOM Morning Show news anchor, Gerald Bowman, who you got to know and love.
2: Hi, Evan.
1: Fills in for Mark Loshak often from time to time and is a volunteer with the Bigger Revitalization Project.
2: Great to be here.
1: Great to be here and great to have you. Todd Peterson, who I consider to be a good friend. I've gotten to know through working on this show.
3: Hi, Evan.
1: A volunteer with the Bigger Revitalization Project as well. A couple of proud Bigger boys right here.
3: Yeah, you got that right. With the town like New York is big, but this is bigger. You got to have a little character.
1: Yeah, no kidding.
3: Nice to be in here with you. And I'm a little bit intimidated by being around this radio royalty is paper boy from Bigger.
1: Well, listen,
2: on the media.
1: I remember when I heard Sandra Schmerler was from Bigger,
3: yes.
1: Right? And I remember that was one of the first people. But since then, I've gotten to know so many. I've had, for example, Dennis Bellaney,
3: yeah,
1: who is on. He's from Bigger, yeah. But he's been on my show many times.
3: Big sponsor
1: times.
3: Of great. Big sponsor of revitalization.
1: Sure. So we'll talk about that in a second. I've had Wayne Brownlee on. I know he and Ina Liu, his wife, have had a ton to do, and we're going to give them
3: absolutely
1: some special mention, yeah, in a second. Tim Hammond, who does lots with real estate, especially land sales and transactions, yeah, like farmland. He's been on this show many times, so there are a lot of Bigger connections on this radio program.
2: Tim is a great guy and a big part of our community.
3: Absolutely.
2: As well.
1: Yeah.
2: Big,
1: so
2: yeah.
1: Can you give me the history, Todd, of this? Like this revive, where did this vision come from?
3: Well, you know, that's Wayne and Ina Liu Brownlee for sure. And Wayne and Ina Liu Brownlee, as you know, have done a lot for the province. And they both grew up in Bigger, you know. Mm-hmm. I don't think there's another way of saying it, but, you know, certainly high school sweethearts.
1: Mm-hmm.
3: And they wanted to do something to give back to Bigger. And they got Don Grizzellis from DCG Philanthropic involved. And they went out to Bigger and said, where would the biggest need be? And there's lots of things, you know. Bigger's blessed with all kinds of great facilities. But the one that they landed on was revitalizing the downtown.
1: Mm-hmm.
3: And you know, that took shape probably about 6 years ago. You know, lots of public consultations to make sure that the town was on board. And they came up, you know, they donated $2.5 million of their own money for that from the Brownlee, wow, Foundation with the intention to match it, right?
1: Mm-hmm.
3: So the fact that the dream was even possible was because of Wayne and Ina Liu Brownlee and the Brownlee Foundation. And then people like Gerald and I, and there's probably a core of, you know, probably 20, 25 people that said, well, isn't that awfully nice of the Brownlees to do that? Let's make sure that we do whatever we can to fulfill that match. And it took a lot of creativity and took a lot of, you know, hard work and, you know, hundreds, if not thousands of hours put in to do that. And, you know, there's big sponsors that some of which you mentioned, the Blanneys and the Blanney family, they donated $150,000 for the Gateway in Bigger. And also another, you know, they're really creative in terms of how they think about sustainability and growth, and donated another $100,000 to, you know, how can we make sure that we fulfill and really promote Bigger?
1: Mm-hmm.
3: And, you know, so there's big sponsors like that. Another big sponsor was the Newton family, Jim Newton, $125,000 for the Newton station. And the reason that I say that is those big sponsors are absolutely important, but Gerald and I know well as everybody else, there's probably been 1,000 or more people that have contributed to the campaign.
1: Mm.
3: And, you know, that's when you talk about a town of 2,000 people and over 1,000 people have donated. That's pretty incredible. Mm-hmm. And equally with that, all those 1,000 people weren't from Bigger. I mean, Gerald and I, you know, I haven't lived in Bigger since 1979. Lots of people haven't lived in Bigger for an awful long time that wanted to find a way to give back, support Wayne and I and Lou, support the town, and give back in a meaningful way.
1: So was it a case that the town needed revitalization or just take it to the next level? Like, was there the sense that the town was dying?
2: I think if you look at the way our downtown was, much like probably other communities, many other communities as well, right?
1: SAS,
2: and
1: right?
2: It was tough going.
1: Yeah,
2: it was really tough going. And in terms of, you know, vacant buildings on the main street, population, like you mentioned, it's 2,000, 2,100, that sort of thing. Trying to keep the people, right? Mm-hmm. Again, being an hour away from Saskatoon, that's tough. It's tough, right, in terms of where are people's shopping habits? Where do they want to go? That sort of thing. So it's almost sometimes you think, well, Saskatoon was too close to Bigger, but really it's not.
1: No. And, you know, I think I had the mayor of Bigger on the show a while back.
3: Jim Rickwood, yes.
1: Right. Yeah. We were talking about, like, attracting healthcare professionals or, you know, finding ways in which when you're close enough to a city, sometimes that can almost be a detriment.
2: Yeah.
3: And, you know, that's a good question that you ask, and Gerald did a great job of explaining that, about the ability to retain people and also attract them. But if you took a picture, and we do have pictures, we've taken a lot of pictures over the years, and if you look at a picture and you take the vehicles out, because obviously the vehicles will tell you the era, but if you take the vehicles from, say, the 40s, for example, and you took one before the town got revitalized of Main Street, you wouldn't really be able to tell much difference, right?
1: Is that right?
3: Now, that's not fair to say there isn't a difference, but the way that it pops now, and like Wayne and Ainlu wanted to do is start a groundswell. It wasn't just for the town of Bigger, but also for the district, because, you know, the Bigger in terms of the district and the farming and all the things that happen out there, you know, the ag is such a key component of, you know, the revitalization and the strength of the community.
1: Right. We're talking about the revitalization project in Bigger, Saskatchewan. I've got Todd Peterson, Gerald Bowman joining me in studio, both great community volunteers, even though they don't live there anymore. Roots are roots, and that's Saskatchewan for
3: Absolutely.
1: You, I would say, right there. Can we just talk for a second? You know, you said the slogan, everyone in Saskatchewan knows New York is big, but this is Bigger.
3: Yes.
1: But I feel like you've really leaned into it, right? We've got a park development. There's lots going on there.
2: Well, just on Main Street alone, again, it's almost three phases. It's your downtown core, the businesses from Majestic Theater at 4th Avenue all down to 1st. That was kind of the centerpiece to start things off with the sidewalks, new light posts, that sort of thing. Todd talked about, you know, the donations that came in, family signs. So you lived on a certain street and you made a donation of a certain amount, and there were signs now, that new erected signs as well. Then there's these kind of the center part of Main Street, which is more residential, and again the sidewalk makeover, the light posts as well, and as mentioned from Todd, the North Gateway. And that is something actually just in these last few weeks is it's more or less you drive under this big metal kind of, well, they call it an arch, the North Gateway Arch, and it's welcome to Bigger, all steel constructed, that sort of thing. It's impressive. When people come home, whether it's for June 13th, we'll talk about that in a moment, or when they return home, and they haven't been there in a while, they're going to be blown away.
1: Wow.
2: Yeah.
1: Does Bigger have an annual homecoming or fair?
2: They do. Yeah. It's actually Bigger Fair Days, and it's usually in June.
1: Yeah.
2: And because we'll talk about the concert in a moment, but the weekend also includes, well, there's going to be fireworks on the Friday night. There's going to be a multi-class reunion from Bigger Composite High School.
3: Yeah.
2: It's called way back when at the rink, Bigger Jubilee Rink Arena. Like hundreds of people are going to be there for that. And that was all part of this June 13th event that's coming up. Again, it was about, I looked at my notes with Wayne. It was almost a year ago. Wayne Brownlee sent me a note saying, I want to have a big celebration. I want to have a huge party. I want to have a concert. What can we do? And, well, it just took off. For instance, on the June 13th, it's going to be a free concert. No charge whatsoever. Brock Andrews is going to hit the stage at 7 o'clock. He's got some Bigger ties as well.
1: Does he?
2: He's lived a few years in Bigger. That's at 7. Braden King, Weyburn boy, hits the stage at 8. And then Juno Award-winning country artist Jess Moskaluk Langenberg, Rokenville connections. She's our headliner for the night. It's all free. Wayne's paying for more or less all of this.
3: Yeah, and the sponsors. But
2: and sponsors
3: sure,
2: as well, right? Yeah.
3: You're right. Yeah.
2: Yeah.
3: It's so very family affordable.
1: I was going to say for sure. Yeah. Well, I already have said, and I mentioned this to you off air. I said to Jody the other day, I said, you don't have anything planned June 13th. She said, no, I don't think so. I said, okay, we're going to bigger.
3: Wow, that's great.
1: There's a little pause. She said, okay, what's going on? Yeah. I said, well, this is a good community event. And I feel like this is the place to be on June 13th because I'm guessing there will be your typical food, you know, all of the things that go along with the celebration.
3: Absolutely. And Gerald and I were just talking before we came in, when was the last time Bigger had a big celebration? And, you know, when's the last time a community, you know, in Saskatchewan had a big celebration? A lot of that had to do with the centennial of the province,
1: sure.
3: You know, maybe the centennial of the year of the town or the city. But, you know, when you look, and you're right, if you look at June 13th, where would you rather be? I mean, it's going to be an awfully great thing to celebrate Saskatchewan. It's going to be off to celebrate Bigger. And, you know, just everything that is part of it. And, you know, the other thing that we're hoping, and it has happened, that, you know, this not only creates a groundswell within Bigger, but, you know, throughout the province, because we all love our town. We all love where we live, and we just love the province. And it's a model that is very doable. It's a lot of hard work. But if you get somebody like Wayne and I and Lou kind of spearheading and start, and get a bunch of key people behind it, you know, it's amazing what you can do when you dream big.
2: Todd mentioned earlier the great contribution of the Newton family and Jim Newton. So, again, part of this whole process as well among the revitalization is right at the end of Main Street. So when you're coming down the hill, heading south on Main Street, at the very end, there used to be the train station, CN train station. Mm-hmm. Bigger was a big hub way back when, not that far back actually, but it was a big hub for the railway. And it went disrepair. It was torn down. Now, a replica station is there.
1: Oh.
2: Looks exactly like years back. And Newton Station, it's been named. And in Brownlee Square as well, there is a new farmer's market, covered area for the farmer's market, and a new concert stage as well, all being built, all new. And again, just for the big celebration coming up on June 13th.
1: Is there a website
2: if
1: people wanted to go? Where can they?
3: Yeah, there is.
2: Biggercountry.ca, biggercountry.com. You'll get there. With the great help of Rock and Bloom here in Saskatoon, they did a lot of the imaging for us, and they set up a website as well. So a big shout out to them. So everything you need to know. We talked about it's all free. We'd love you to register, though, because here's the big unknown, Evan. We don't know how many people are going to show up for this thing.
1: Right.
2: We don't know.
1: Yeah.
2: It could be a big, big number.
1: Yeah.
2: So we'd like to register so we get a feel.
1: Yeah. And can you do that at biggercountry.ca?
2: Yep. Yeah. And again, there's food trucks, 50-50 draw, beer gardens as well. So yeah, it's going to be fun.
3: And on that site, you can also take a bus in a lot of the reason why the price is so affordable is DCG Philanthropic are subsidizing that. For $25, you can take a bus per person, you know, from Prairieland to and from Bigger.
1: Oh, that's that is a nice offering.
3: On June the 13th.
1: Yeah, that's a nice offering.
3: And that's on the, you can just register through the website.
2: Great Western is also getting involved with us. Big help, big supporter as well. Mm. So soon, and we think it might be, could be today, because I've been told that the Saskatoon Co-op Liquor Stores is where you'll get this beer, special beer, that their orders come in, their shipments come in on Thursday. We have a special wrap with the Bigger Country logo, that sort of thing. And again, you'll find them at Bigger or Saskatoon Co-op Liquor Stores.
1: Okay. Well, this has been a great chat. Gerald, Todd, thank you both for coming in. I'm looking forward. I'm pumped for June 13th.
3: Yeah, that's awesome that you and Jody are coming.
1: Yeah, it'll be a fun time. I'll be able to talk a bit more about it leading up to the event, but thanks so much for popping by today.
3: Thank you.
2: Thanks, Evan.
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0: We might not have officially hit summer yet, but it's summer in the city, in the country, in the province. 37 degrees today is the temperature we're looking to hit this afternoon. You know, we talk about justice and the courts. We talk about firearm and firearm safety and why we're not holding offenders accountable enough when it comes to the firearm issues. So when you see a story where I think justice has been served, it's worth talking about. As I'm skimming through news stories from across Canada here over the last day or so, I saw the story out of Edmonton where an Edmonton man supplied a teen with a semi-automatic rifle that he later used to kill two police officers in Edmonton. The person who supplied the gun, a fellow by the name of Dennis Okemau, is 21 years old. He's a known and convicted drug dealer. He sold this gun to the guy who eventually, his name's Roman Suchuk, went on to kill two police constables, Constable Travis Gordon and Constable Brett Ryan. So again, Dennis Okemau is the guy who sold the gun. He was convicted of 10 charges related to bodily harm, manslaughter, and criminal negligence. He's found guilty on 3 counts of manslaughter, 3 counts of criminal negligence causing death with a firearm for the deaths of the constables, as well as Suchuk himself, who killed himself following the shooting of the officers. Okemau additionally found guilty on 2 counts of crim neg, causing bodily harm, 2 counts of unlawfully causing bodily harm, pertaining to the attacks against Katerina Suchuk, who is Roman's mother, was injured in the ambush, and Richard Albert, who was shot by Suchuk Jays earlier in a random attack at a Pizza Hut. So the judge in this case said Okemau didn't pull the trigger, but he failed to take the reasonable steps. Sentencing date is expected to be happening in June. But to me, if we see a case where they're holding the criminals accountable, this isn't about the gun, it's about the criminal, it's about the people using it, selling it illegally, that to me is justice being served. So I like to highlight cases. I mean, gosh knows that there's enough cases out there where we don't agree with decisions that are made. But this is one example where I feel like the courts have it right. Speaking of community safety, Saskatoon Chief of Police Cam McBride is standing by joining us for his regular monthly check-in next here on 980 CJME and 650 CKOM.
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1: It's 5:30 this morning. Another scorcher today, but there are lines some won't cross to stay cool.
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4: 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You never know what's in there.
1: A wildfire burns out of control, sending smoke to several living nearby. The CFL commissioner says fans should be excited about the league's new broadcast deal.
5: It's resonated positively with a lot of fans, and you've heard a lot of feedback on the other side as well.
1: Mainly sunny and 32 today. Right now in downtown Regina, partly sunny, it's 19 degrees.
0: This is the CJME Morning News with Kevin Martell.
1: Good morning. Kevin's off today. I'm Andrew Shepherd. The weekend is almost here, and at this point of a scorching hot week, many of us are running on caffeine and sweat. We're in for one last day of 30-degree weather before it drops back down to more seasonal highs into the 20s starting this weekend. But as temps climbed into the mid-30s yesterday, 23 communities across Saskatchewan shattered their heat records. That includes Moose Jaw, Saskatoon, Indian Head, and Prince Albert. Nipawin was the hottest of them all, hitting 37.5 degrees Celsius, or almost 100 Fahrenheit. How are you staying cool in this heat? 980 CJME's Abby Ziverink asked people at Wascana Lake how they're coping.
2: Ice cream is always welcome.
3: Now, that's one sweet way to beat the heat, but there are all sorts of ways people are surviving these scorching temperatures.
4: Hydrate, drink lots of water. I just kind of shelter, go in the backyard and sit in the shade.
6: Well, I do my walk and I drink lots of water.
2: Going for a swim?
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2: No. We'll leave that for the geese.
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1: You're not alone in your search to find a way to stay cool. 980 CJME's Jacob Bamhauer caught up with a woman who's become a viral sensation to see how she's beating the heat.
9: I'm Ella from Ella's Cafe, and it's an absolutely beautiful day here today in Regina, Saskatchewan. Come get an ice cream cone. Maybe take one of them city scooters out for a rip.
10: At Ella's Cafe, May always gets busy once Saskatchewan finally warms up.
9: Seems like people swarm to the ice cream shops.
10: She says just keeping everything frozen is almost a full-time job in itself.
9: It's hard keeping it at the right temperature sometimes.
10: Jenda says despite the long days and non-stop lineups, owning an ice cream shop is still the best job she can imagine. Trying to finish my cone before it turns into soup, Jacob Bamhauer, 980 CJME.
1: Those in Prince Albert can smell the start to wildfire season, smoke drifting into the city from a nearby fire to the southwest near Duck Lake. That sent the air quality index in the Prince Albert area to a 6 yesterday, which is moderate risk. The reeve of the RM of Duck Lake says he's frustrated the province isn't moving fast enough to impose fire bans in provincial forest land. If you want to watch Saturday night CFL games, you'll have to subscribe to another streaming service. Starting next year, DAZN Canada will exclusively broadcast Saturday night football during the regular season. It is part of the CFL's new broadcast agreement. Commissioner Stuart Johnston was asked on the Green Zone if he's concerned about adding a subscription fee for fans.
5: What I'd say is we should be excited. We should be excited by what a new voice is going to do for the CFL.
1: The bulk of the games will still appear on TSN, including the Grey Cup, while YouTube will carry preseason games and all-access coverage. CJME News Time at 5:34. A new bill that would put gambling on First Nations under First Nations control is getting a thumbs up from the chief of the FSIN. Bobby Cameron says he spoke with the senator who's proposing the bill.
11: It was created by First Nation people for First Nation people on First Nation land.
1: Right now, the province controls things in partnership with SEGA, which owns the 7 casinos on First Nations. Jeremy Harrison is the minister responsible, and he isn't a fan of this new bill.
12: We think what we're doing here works perfectly well, and the federal government should allow it to continue.
1: You can hear much more about this on Meeting Ground this weekend on 980 CJME. The trial of a former Regina music teacher who allegedly sexually assaulted a student is on a months-long hiatus. The judge adjourned the trial until November after a big scheduling conflict. The Crown says one of the witnesses is not available to take the stand to testify within the next few days. Come budget time, the city of Regina could be trying to find an affordable way to make transit free for at least some high school students. 980 CJME City Hall reporter Jeff Smith explains.
13: A four-month pilot at Johnson Collegiate gave students free transit, and there were three times as many trips as there were in the 4 months after it ended. But attendance numbers were the same. Still, School Board Trustee Sarah Cummings Truskowski hopes the city can come up with some way of extending the program, even if it's not citywide.
14: I personally am not asking for a $20 million investment. I'm just here to say that fare free transit for kids helps.
13: Council may ask for some more detailed data ahead of potential solutions coming forward at budget time. At City Hall, Jeff Smith, 980 CJME.
1: Jeff, why is the cost so much higher for making free transit for all high schools?
13: Well, Johnson was picked for the pilot program because the buses had the capacity already. But the admin says doing this for all high schools would require buying 12 more buses.
1: Thanks, Jeff. Now's your chance to weigh in on a potential link-up between Wascana Parkway and Prince of Wales Drive in southeast Regina. Some are critical of the proposed extension, saying it would harm the McKell-Wascana Conservation Park. An online survey is now open until June 24th, and the city's doing studies and meeting with affected groups and landowners. A final report is expected in December. A NATO member has just been attacked by a Russian drone. Two people are hurt after the drone slammed into the side of an apartment building in eastern Romania. It was part of Russia's latest attack on Ukraine, but it flew too far. Romania calls it a serious violation of international law. The latest local news is as close as your phone. Check out CJME.com, Regina's homepage, for news. 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CJME Market Watch and early morning trading. The loonie's trading at 72.4 cents U.S. Oil down $1.63 to $87.27 U.S. per barrel. At last close, the TSX closed up 105 points to 34,517. The Dow Jones was up 24 points to 50,668. CJME News Time, 5:37.
15: CJME Weather. For the weekend, here it is. More sunshine to come today. 32 degrees. Wind out of the southeast gusting 40 to 60 this morning. A little less windy for the afternoon. We got a few clouds rolling through right now. And tonight, there's a 30% chance of a shower, a risk of a thunderstorm. Might get windy overnight, too. Low 18. And tomorrow, some sun, but occasionally clouding over with a 30% chance of showers or even a thunderstorm early tomorrow morning. Saturday's high, 29. A little more cloud than sun Sunday, but still up to 24 degrees. Right now, Saskatoon and Swift Current are 20, so is Weyburn. Estevan and Yorkton are 18 degrees. Moose Jaw is partly cloudy and 18. Here in Regina, we've got some sunshine with a few clouds. It's gusting to 40 from the southeast. Now 19 degrees. Let's have a look at CJME Sports. Here's Shep.
1: 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The Green Zone's Jamie Nye and Locker have more.
16: Well, a lot of reaction to a new TV deal for the Canadian Football League. And I think the majority are sitting here, Locker. This is great for the league. It's great for the players. It's more revenue.
17: I get that. I understand that. Yes. But
16: not good for me.
17: Yeah,
16: because it's going to cost me an extra $25-$35 a month to watch Saturday games starting in 2020.
17: There's creative ways around it too, right? Like we talked about it on the Green Zone, where maybe you get your buddies together and you pool your money, right? Or maybe you're going on Saturday nights, you're going to the pub to watch CFL because they're going to carry the games.
16: But overall, this is a win for the Canadian Football League.
1: Devin Adams is looking to be a contributor for the Riders this season, while the defensive lineman is looking to stop the run. He brings a few talents to the field. 980 CJME Green Zone Rider reporter Britton Gray has more.
18: Coming up through the years in high school, it went from more so linebacker than to D-line, and then after high school was more so just strictly defense and punting and kicking.
19: Devin Adams has indeed played a lot of positions, but if called upon, could the 285-pound defensive lineman still punt a football?
18: You know I can. You know it.
19: Of course, the Riders hope that's never needed. Adams does appear to be making the most of his opportunity this season, getting plenty of reps in camp. But he knows you never know what sort of decision coaches will make on cut day. At Mosaic Stadium, Britton Gray, 980 CJME.
1: Four-time Stanley Cup champion Claude Lemieux has died at the age of 60. Police in Florida say he took his own life. We just saw him as the Montreal Canadiens torchbearer ahead of the playoff game on Monday. The Blue Jays beat former teammate Chris Bassitt in a 2-1 win over the Baltimore Orioles. The Regina Red Sox won their season opener in dramatic fashion, scoring 8 runs in the 9th, beating Medicine Hat 8-6. And Team Canada is set to unveil its roster at the FIFA World Cup tonight. Today on the Green Zone, we take a look at the business side of the new CFL broadcasting deal with Tom Manecht. Tune into the show from 2 to 6 this afternoon on 980 CJME. I'm Andrew Shepherd.
16: Thank you, Shep. Now, Sarah Mills and the Mills Minute.
20: With a very popular gardening show on our airwaves, you'd think the green thumb knowledge might have had an impact, but sadly, no. Plants largely come to my house to die. But despite that reputation, gardening in summer is something I'm trying my hand at again this year, and like past years, probably with little success. I think it's memories visiting my family in Priestville. As a very little girl, Auntie Carol would give me an empty sour cream pot and I'd go picking raspberries and she'd wink and say I could eat a few. Then we'd pick peas together and sit at the kitchen table and ever the teacher would encourage me to count how many peas were coming off the pod. So with that nostalgia, I turn over the soil, plant this year, carrots, beets, lettuce for the guinea pigs, some herbs. I'm not optimistic and I look with envy at the people canning all they've grown come fall, but you never know if I can just grow enough raspberries to eat a few. I'm Sarah Mills.
16: CJME weather for the weekend. Sunny and 32 today. A little breezy, gusting 40 to 60 this morning. Less windy this half. And overnight could get a shower, a thunderstorm down to 18. And we may even wake up to a shower, a thunderstorm early tomorrow morning. And it'll be a bit of a mix of sun and clouds Saturday, 29. And might even be a little grayer Sunday, but still up to 24. Now in Moose Jaw, it's mostly sunny with a few clouds and 18. Same here in Regina. Some sunshine, few clouds here and there. Wind gusting to 40 out of the southeast, but we are 19 degrees.
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0: You're able to sleep well overnight there, as it got pretty hot, didn't it? And hopefully the AC unit was working for you, but not everyone has it. I know. I remember my, you know, high school, college days, windows open, fans on, cold cloths. Thank goodness for air conditioning. My goodness, the weekend has arrived. We hit 34 yesterday, 93 Fahrenheit. It was a challenge for some of those we spoke to stay cool on Thursday.
1: Just stay hydrated. 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
3: 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Going for a swim.
4: 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I just kind of shelter, go in the backyard and sit in the shade.
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6: Ice cream is always welcome. Try to go earlier in the morning before the heat of the day, because Wascana Pool is not open yet soon. So that'll be a hangout for me a little bit later on.
7: Try and find somewhere breezy, and we have air conditioning in our great room, and we sleep downstairs in the summer.
0: Yes, mention of outdoor pools there. They are not open. The spray pads are, but outdoor pools were still a little under 2 weeks away from getting them open. But reaction from locals, courtesy of our reporter, Abby Zivrink, who had a little extra fun when she asked whether or not you're so hot you'd be willing to cool off in Wascana Lake.
6: You couldn't get me in there unless I was kayaking or doing something silly like paddle boarding, which is great for some people, but not for this chickie.
7: Definitely not. I don't think it's quite as black and greasy as it used to be, but no.
6: No, sure I'm not.
4: Probably not. You never know what's in there.
8: It smells really amazing, but no.
9: No.
3: No, we'll leave that for the geese.
0: No, I don't think anybody's ever thought, come on, it smells really amazing. Amazingly. No, I wouldn't be staying cool at Wascana Lake either. I can relate to that. Ice cream sales are through the roof this week. We were at Al's Cafe on 13th yesterday. They dish out something like 1,500 ice cream orders a day in this kind of heat.
10: Once May hits, it seems like people swarm to the ice cream shops.
0: Sure does. You could see the lineups at the Milky Way, too. And as I drove by the 7-Eleven, there was just so many people walking out with ginormous Slurpees in their hands. And yeah, it was smoking hot and will continue to be today, but a little bit of relief in the weekend temperatures here. Slightly cooler and a little more unstable too in the next few days for us here as well. But it is the first really hot weekend we've had in a long while, as I know, though. So there's still going to be plenty of time for grilling, some lake trips, perhaps some camping and fishing plans, maybe. And the hot, dry week sure helped our farming friends. Seeding progressing, reach now 52%. That's great news. And checking in on the wildfire situation. Well, we're off to a slower start. Now 5 active wildfires in our province and 71 so far this year. That compares to more than 200 by this time last year. So at least the fire season, not going away, but it is a little less than we experienced last year at this time. In town, lots to enjoy. Outdoor Farmers Market back at Papthiaco Plaza tomorrow, 9 till 1. There's a big provincial pickleball championship on at the Real District at the Pickleball Hub. I know this because I had Saskatchewan's own national pickleball champ. We have one right here in Regina. Her name is Anna Diachenko. She was on the show earlier this week explaining why the sport has literally exploded right across the country and continues to grow in popularity.
11: Well, this sport is fairly easy to learn and pick up, learn the rules, figure it out. It's also very affordable, like a set of paddles and a few balls don't cost very much. Membership to a facility, I mean, like 2 hours of pickleball is $20 or less to play. What else can you get for $20? So it's very affordable, easy to learn, and the community is just great. People within the community are very warm and welcoming, so once you kind of become a part of that community, you never want to leave.
0: Yeah, that pickleball community is tight, and it is only at the Real District for, I don't know, matter of days, weeks now, and they're going to have to get a new place. I hear over on Park Street there's going to be a pickleball business opening up there. Once the pickleball hub at Real District kind of closes off there. But yeah, there are more than 400 athletes in for the Provincial Pickleball Championships. 400 athletes plus all their friends and families. So just another great economic spinoff for hotel shops and restaurants this weekend too. Tomorrow, I'm going to be MC of the IG Wealth Management Walk for Alzheimer's. Registration in the green space in front of the ledge there starts 10 a.m. And then we'll walk at 11. Lots more details about that ahead. Here's the weekend forecast for you. CJME weather, sunshine. It's out there now with some clouds rolling through, but at the same time, it's still going to be 32 degrees today. The wind gusts, somewhere between 40 and 60, just for the morning here, a little less this afternoon. And then overnight, 30% chance of showers, a risk of a thunderstorm, low 18. And tomorrow, some sun, but occasionally clouding over. 30% chance of showers or thunderstorm early in the morning. And then just a mix of sun and cloud for the afternoon, a high of 29. To 18 in Moose Jaw right now, mostly sunny in Regina. You see the wind is gusting to 40 at the moment from the southeast. We are 19 degrees.
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12: We're back for another round of Flamin' Fridays with Mitch Flamin. Mitch, it seems that Flamin' is into almost everything. Where does that come from?
13: Yeah, I've had to scratch my head at some of the ideas that have come across my desk over the years and if we should actually try to make a go of them or if we're really going crazy. And remember, at Flamin', we've been into everything from grain bins to fertilizer, from trailers to treadmills, and even cell phones to security equipment. Some ideas have worked out great and some we still laugh about, but I think one thing that really sticks out to me is when my grandpa Frank used to always say, if everyone's thinking alike, then no one's thinking at all.
12: So what kind of new and cool ideas is Flamin' working on right now?
13: Agriculture drones are new and they're pretty cool. It's hard for me to wrap my head around where they're actually going to fit in the operation here and whether they're really going to replace the high clearance sprayer. But as the technology evolves, so do they. And they're even being used for things now like seeding.
12: There's always something new and exciting at Flamin.com. Thanks, Mitch. We'll chat again next Flamin' Friday.
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0: Money Talk. Lots of talk about the heat. And if you live in the Southeast, they're also talking about what the city might or may not do. It's got to be decided yet. But what do you think if you live in the Southeast about the Wascana Parkway Extension Project there? They've launched a survey to get your thoughts on this, too, at the city of Regina. Some people are worried that extending Wascana Parkway to Prince of Wales Drive will disrupt the environmental reserve there and the school nearby. Will it be too busy? You can have your say, I believe, till the end of June on the city website right now, too. Perhaps the biggest talker of yesterday was this, though. Starting next year, in order to watch every Rider game, you're going to need TSN and a Zone subscription as well now, too. Starting in 2027, the weekly Saturday night game is no longer going to be available on TSN. CFL commish Stuart Johnston does not think that change, combined with the new rules of playoff format, is too much for fans.
1: An even longer battle to get into the greatest championship in Canada, the Grey Cup, and teams battling it out in an interesting format. We think it's going to resonate well.
0: All right, so here's the details. TSN will still broadcast three games per week, including Thursday and Friday night football. And they'll also carry six of the eight playoff games next season in the league's new playoff format, and they're still going to broadcast the Grey Cup. CTV will have the broadcast of the Cup, too. What is changing is how the streaming service, DAZN, and even YouTube are now partners with the CFL. DAZN is already the home of the NFL in Canada. It's going to broadcast 21 games, or all the Saturday night football games in the CFL, and they will air to the Grey Cup with their expanded reach outside Canada and the U.S. The Zone will use their own broadcast team, so it's going to look completely different from TSN. And as for YouTube, well, they're bringing that into the deal, and they'll air live and on-demand content, select preseason games, and just overall expanded coverage of the CFL, including the Combine, too. So the cost, if you don't have cable, well, there's that TSN subscription. That's about $30 a month, right, or $250 a year. And the Zone says the standard subscription rate is $24.99 per month. And again, they also stream NFL Game Pass as well, too. So it's a six-year deal for the CFL. So to watch the entire season next year, you're going to need TSN and DAZN. Or if you already have cable and network television to see the 21 Saturday games and a couple playoff games, then you're going to need the streaming service DAZN. Pretty big deal for the CFL. They're definitely going to be a healthier league with this deal, reportedly around that $500 million mark, but all the other major sporting leagues have been doing the same thing prior to the CFL jumping on board now, where you need more than one streaming service. I know a lot of hardcore sport fans already know this. It's a fact of life. And, you know, I'm an Oilers fan, and I remember having to adjust just with cable. Remember years ago, Sportsnet cut a deal? And I didn't have Sportsnet in my cable package, so then I had to add that as an extra channel and pay extra. And, you know, same with TSN. They move channels around in your network television cable packages, and then you wind up paying a little extra. Well, in this sense, now you're going to have to get a streaming service, too. So it may not be popular, but the commish, Stuart Johnston, told the Green Zone yesterday he felt all the rule changes and this streaming service, it's not going to overwhelm
2: all of this. You know, piece by piece comes together and lands in a really significant, momentous day for the league. And that is going to set us up for the next 6 years after this one. And I believe that those 6 years, with the partners that we have, are going to actually launch us into another step change after that. The modernization of the game and what we've demonstrated we can do as a league, it has resonated. And it's resonated positively with a lot of fans, and you've heard a lot of feedback on the other side as well. But it has resonated, and again, it's a demonstration of just the scale and power of our fan base. CFL
0: Commissioner Stuart Johnston there on the Green Zone. 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
6: 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Look out for approximately 36 quarters in the Strasburg area. Then we're moving down to the RM number 7 Sewers Valley for the Lynn family farm auction. Included there will be 10 oil leases along with their land. We are booking land auctions now into the spring of 2027. For more information, steffesgroup.com, 421-9000. 909.
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0: It's 6 o'clock this morning. Another scorcher today, but there are lines some won't cross to stay cool.
8: Going for a swim?
9: Are you going to jump into Wascana Lake?
10: Probably not. You never know what's in there.
0: A wildfire burns out of control, sending smoke to several living nearby. The CFL commissioner says fans should be excited about the league's new broadcast deal.
2: It's resonated positively with a lot of fans, and you've heard a lot of feedback on the other side as well.
0: Mainly sunny and 32 today. Right now in downtown Regina, sunny. It's 19 degrees.
7: This is the CJME Morning News with Kevin Martell.
0: Good morning. Kevin's off today. I'm Andrew Shepherd. The weekend is almost here, and at this point in a scorching hot week, many of us are running on caffeine and sweat. We are in for one last day of 30-degree weather before it drops back down to more seasonal highs into the 20s starting this weekend. But as temps climbed into the mid-30s yesterday, 23 communities across Saskatchewan shattered their heat records. That includes Moose Jaw, Saskatoon, Indian Head, and Prince Albert. Nipawin was the hottest of them all, hitting 37.5 degrees Celsius, or almost 100 Fahrenheit. How are you staying cool in this heat? 980 CJME's Abby Ziverink asked people at Wascana Lake how they're coping.
8: Ice cream is always welcome.
9: Now, that's one sweet way to beat the heat, but there are all sorts of ways people are surviving these scorching temperatures.
10: Hydrate, drink lots of water. 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
11: Well, I do my walk and I drink lots of water.
8: Going for a swim?
9: Are you going to jump into Wascana Lake?
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0: You're not alone in your search to find a way to stay cool. 980 CJME's Jacob Bamhauer caught up with a woman who's become a viral sensation lately to see how she's beating the heat.
14: I'm Elle from Elle's Cafe, and it's an absolutely beautiful day here today in Regina, Saskatchewan. Come get an ice cream cone. Maybe take one of them city scooters out for a rip.
15: At Elle's Cafe, May always gets busy once Saskatchewan finally warms up.
14: Seems like people swarm to the ice cream shops.
15: She says just keeping everything frozen is almost a full-time job in itself.
14: It's hard keeping it at the right temperature sometimes.
15: Jenda says despite the long days and non-stop lineups, owning an ice cream shop is still the best job she can imagine. Trying to finish my cone before it turns into soup, Jacob Bamhauer, 980 CJME.
16: Those in Prince Albert can smell the start to wildfire season. Smoke drifted into the city from a nearby fire to the southwest near Duck Lake yesterday. That sent the air quality index in the Prince Albert area to a 6, which is moderate risk. The reeve of the RM of Duck Lake says he's frustrated the province isn't moving fast enough to impose fire bans in provincial forest land. If you want to watch Saturday night CFL games, you'll have to subscribe to another streaming service starting next year. DAZN Canada will exclusively broadcast Saturday night football during the regular season. It is part of the CFL's new broadcast agreement. Commissioner Stuart Johnston was asked on the Green So if he's concerned about adding a subscription fee for fans.
2: What I'd say is we should be excited. We should be excited by what a new voice is going to do for the CFL.
16: The bulk of games will still appear on TSN, including the Grey Cup, while YouTube will carry preseason games and all-access coverage. CJME News Time at 6:04. A new bill that would put gambling on First Nations under First Nations control is getting a thumbs up from the chief of the FSIN. Bobby Cameron says he spoke with a senator who's proposing the bill.
17: It was created by First Nation people for First Nation people on First Nation land.
16: Right now, the province controls things in partnership with SEGA, which owns the 7 casinos on First Nations. Jeremy Harrison is the minister responsible, and he isn't a fan of this new bill.
18: We think what we're doing here works perfectly well, and the federal government should allow it to continue.
16: You can hear much more about this on Meeting Ground this weekend on 980 CJME. The trial of a former Regina music teacher who allegedly sexually assaulted a student is on a months-long hiatus. The judge adjourned the trial until November after a big scheduling conflict. The Crown says one of the witnesses is not available to take the stand to testify within the next few days. Come budget time, the city of Regina could be trying to find an affordable way to make transit free for at least some high school students. 980 CJME City Hall reporter Jeff Smith explains.
19: A four-month pilot at Johnson Collegiate gave students free transit, and there were three times as many trips as there were in the 4 months after it ended. But attendance numbers were the same. Still, School Board Trustee Sarah Cummings-Truskowski hopes the city can come up with some way of extending the program, even if it's not citywide.
20: I personally am not asking for a $20 million investment. I'm just here to say that fare free transit for kids helps.
19: Council may ask for some more detailed data ahead of potential solutions coming forward at budget time. At City Hall, Jeff Smith, 980 CJME.
16: And Jeff, why is the cost so much higher for making free transit for all high schools?
19: Well, Johnson was picked for the pilot program because the buses had the capacity already. But the admin says doing this for all high schools would require buying 12 more buses.
16: Thanks, Jeff. Now's your chance to weigh in on a potential link-up between Wascana Parkway and Prince of Wales Drives in southeast Regina. Some are critical of the proposed extension, saying it would harm the Mikkel-Wascana Conservation Park. An online survey is now open until June 24th, and the city is doing studies and meeting with affected groups and landowners. A final report is expected in December. A NATO member has just been attacked by a Russian drone. Two people are hurt after the drone slammed into the side of an apartment building in eastern Romania. It was part of Russia's latest attack on Ukraine, but this drone flew too far. Romania calls it a serious violation of international law. The latest local news is as close as your phone. Check out CJME.com, Regina's homepage, for news. CJME News Time, 6:06. CJME Market Watch in early morning trading. The loonie's trading at 72.45 cents U.S. Oil down $1.15 to $87.75 U.S. per barrel. At last close, the TSX closed up 105 points to 34,517. The Dow Jones up 24 points to 50,668. CJME News Time, 6:07.
0: CJME weather. Well, the sun's up and we got a few clouds, but it's going to be a nice day again here. Not quite as hot as yesterday. A couple of degrees shy of the 34 we hit yesterday. Today, 32. And the wind, it'll gust 40, maybe up to 60 occasionally. A lot less windy by the afternoon, though. Overnight, 30% chance of showers, risk of a thunderstorm, low 18. And we could see a shower or even a thunderstorm early tomorrow morning, too. And Saturday brings a mix of sun and cloud, high of 29, and a little grayer Sunday, but still up to 24. Right now in Saskatoon and Swift Current, it's 19, so is Weyburn and Estevan, 20 in Yorkton, Moose Jaw 18, and mostly sunny in Regina, wind southeast at 30, now 20 degrees. 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
16: The Carolina Hurricanes could advance to the Stanley Cup Final with a win tonight against Montreal. The Green Zone's Jamie Nye and Locker weigh in.
1: Is it all over tonight? Montreal, Carolina. Yeah, I think so. We'll know in the first period. If the Habs can't figure out how to get some pucks on the net, it's over. They can't have another game where there's, you know, 15, 14, 13 shots on net.
21: If they haven't figured it out in three games, they're not figuring it out. Like, I'm sorry. That's just, I don't see it happening. It's going to be Jakub Dobish. If he stands on his head, okay, it gives him a shot, but... I think we see Carolina getting the Prince of Wales trophy tonight.
16: At Rough Rider training camp, defensive lineman Devin Adams is hoping what he's shown on the field will lead to playing important minutes for the defending Grey Cup champions. 980 CJME Green Zone Rider reporter Britton Gray has more.
22: While Devin Adams has been in the CFL for a couple of seasons, he knows you never know what kind of decisions coaches will make.
23: Always want to stay humble. You never want to be proud. Oh, I got it. I made the team. And then you make mistakes and things happen. So just keep a high hopes. Just get better every day. Do my job and let God take care of the rest.
22: Adams was a member of the Bombers for 2 years, but now looks to wear the green and white. Saskatchewan will have one final day of camp before making those tough roster decisions on the weekend. At Mosaic Stadium, Britton Gray, 980 CJME.
16: We just saw him carry the torch into the Bell Center ahead of Montreal's playoff game on Monday. Four-time Stanley Cup champion Claude Lemieux has died at the age of 60. Florida police say he took his own life. The Blue Jays opened their series against Baltimore with a 2-1 victory and a huge comeback to open the season for the Regina Red Sox, who scored 8 in the ninth inning, beating Medicine Hat 8-6. And Team Canada is set to unveil its roster for the FIFA World Cup tonight. Today on the Green Zone, we take a look at the business side of the new CFL broadcasting deal with Tom Mayenecht. Tune into the show from 2 to 6 this afternoon on 980 CJME. I'm Andrew Shepard.
0: Thank you, Shep. Now, Murray Wood in the Wood File.
24: It's time for the Friday. Who's hot and who's not? Hot, the CFL gets a broadcast deal that increases revenue substantially. Not, part of it is that some games will be in a streaming service that you will have to pay for. Streaming games seems to be a thing, but I don't get it. And won't. Hot. The weather. In the span of a couple of weeks, we go from snow to heat alerts. Yeah, welcome to Saskatchewan. Not. Former Saskatoon Fire Chief Brian Bentley passed away this week. A good guy who will be missed. Hot. Smug environmental activist Stephen Guilbeau quits the Liberal caucus. Well, that's a win for Mark Carney. Not. Note that Guilbeau hung around long enough to get his pension of $48,000 a year. Probably just a coincidence. I mean, people who are noble warriors for the planet aren't greedhead pigs slurping gravy at the trough, are they? And finally, hot. The First Nations University of Canada marked its 50th anniversary this week. It has made and continues to make a difference. I'm Murray Wood.
0: CJME weather now for the weekend. Sunshine and 32 today. Nice start to the day already here this morning. Occasionally, of course, it'll be windy. What else is new? Guessing 40 to 60. Overnight, there could be a shower. 30% chance of one or a thunderstorm. Low 18. Even early tomorrow morning, that possibility. And then Saturday looks like it's going to be a mix of sun and cloud. 29 degrees. Perhaps a little more cloud than sun Sunday, but still 24, which might sound a little more comfortable to a lot of people. It is 18 in Moose Jaw, mostly sunny in Regina. Wind from the southeast at 30, now 20 degrees.
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0: Looking forward to it. The warmer weather is great for seeding. It's now over 50% done. It started slow, but it's starting to catch up across the province here right now. That's great. And the weekend forecast looks pretty promising. I'm hearing a lot of cabin owners wanting to get out and make sure the cabin is ready. Maybe get that dock in that you thought you'd do last on May long weekend. But yeah, even cabin owners are a little behind here because of this wonky weather, which was not at all wonky this week here. It's been a hot one, and one more hot day today. A little moderation this weekend. I know yesterday I was reminding everyone how Brock Lesnar, the WWE champ, well, he's no longer a champ. Frank, get in here. Frank's my producer, and he is. I don't have a mic on you, Frank. You got to turn that on there.
1: It is on. Nope.
0: Okay.
1: Let's try this one. Hello.
0: There you go. That one's better. Try that one there.
1: Hello.
0: Yesterday, you were going to take your son, Max, to see Brock Lesnar, who, a former champion. He's a megastar of the WWE.
1: Absolutely, yeah.
0: And we've all heard that he lives here at Saskatchewan, proudly in the country. He likes to get away from it all.
1: Yes.
0: And there you were yesterday with young Max, hoping to meet him. But when you showed up to that home hardware in Emerald Park, what did you see?
1: It was insane. It's funny that we entered with Rod Stewart because this guy had no luck.
0: And all you didn't have any luck at all, no?
1: No luck. We went along the highway. They were lined up all the way around the home hardware, like down the side. I don't know what the side street is, but down
0: like
1: the side street.
0: Hundreds of people, I heard.
1: I'd say when we got there, there was probably 200 to 300 people.
0: Just in line.
1: And this was after 4. Like, we got there a little bit after 4.
0: But Frank, it was hot yesterday.
1: Woo, I tell you.
0: Did they bring out water for people waiting?
1: A lot of people in line actually had, like, water coolers. They had packages of pop. They had everything.
0: They planned for
1: you
0: it.
1: Name it. They planned for it, yeah.
0: So there had to have been a lot of people get there early in the morning to get
1: absolutely
0: in line.
1: Absolutely. I'm guessing it's no different than concert tickets. People or movie stuff. You know, people line up hours and hours ahead of time, and we just weren't one of those people.
0: He was there from 4 till 6, and no luck. I'm no sorry luck. To hear that, Frank.
1: It's all right. We went back and we played video games. He was Brock Lesnar on the WWE video game.
0: Your young guy got some fun. Okay, absolutely. All right. Well, maybe someone could share their photos. Text us 1-877-300-7275. Were you able to meet Brock yesterday? And what was the experience like? Text us if that was you and let Frank know what he missed out on with this kid. Sorry, buddy. Hey, I'm MC tomorrow at IG Wealth Management Walk for Alzheimer's. We will be at the green space right in front of the ledge. And registration starts at 10. Our walk is at 11. And it's going to be a great day, great opportunity to honor caregivers, those who have lost someone from dementia, Alzheimer's. And hey, I promise one of our biggest listeners, Bill Thorne, who lives in Mooseman, a chance to promote their own walk. Bill, welcome. Hit us up with all the details, please.
2: Well, this is our third walk we've done here for Alzheimer's. Saturday morning, the walk's at 11 o'clock from the Mooseman Legions where we start. We've got two routes. The plan is to walk as much as you want or as little as you want. You can ride your bike, whatever way you want to get around, but just to show up, bring a few shekels along, and see how we do.
0: This is your third one. How successful have the previous ones been, Bill?
2: I think they've been pretty successful. Between the two of them, we raised $61,000,
0: wow,
2: which I think per capita is pretty good for our town. I'm very fortunate. We have one a friend of our family who's been very generous in supporting it with significant contributions up to $150,000 the last 2 years, which is a big help to the Alzheimer's Society, yeah.
0: Why are you involved yourself, Bill? Has it affected you, Alzheimer's?
2: Yeah, my wife suffered with Alzheimer's. It took her its toll, and she passed away 2 years ago from Alzheimer's, and that's why my family and I are very involved in this, the local one.
0: As you know, Bill, as a longtime listener, too, I lost my mom to Alzheimer's as well, and that's why we are on this mission this weekend to make the walk a huge success, no matter where you are. There in Mooseman, here in Regina, I'll be the MC of the walk on Saturday as well in the morning, inviting everyone. I thank you, Bill, for spreading the word about what's going on in Mooseman.
2: Thank you very much. We have the anonymous donor. He's pledged up to match donations up to $50,000 this year. So I kind of like to get that in there, too, if you can.
0: It's in. It's in. You just got it out there. No, thanks, Bill.
2: Thank you, Greg.
0: And the weather's going to be great for these walks here, too, by the looks of it. 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Like I tell you, it's going to be ultra hot again today. 32. We hit 34 yesterday. 32 today. That's, in fact, my guaranteed high for Windsor Plywood and Dahar Hair Restoration. If I'm off by three or more, you win the jackpot of $225. Because I added 25. Nobody won yesterday. I guaranteed 36. It was 34. Got to be off by three or more. Within three, I add 25. And I pick another contestant where you enter at CJME.com. And your name will stay in. Amanda Rokochai in Wawota. Thanks for answering. It could be your jackpot. I'll let you know Monday, okay, if you're the winner. So 32 today. Tonight, overnight, 18, the low, 30% chance of a shower or a thunderstorm. Might wake up to that early tomorrow morning, and eventually Saturday, mix of sun and cloud, and 29. It's 18 in Moose Jaw, Regina. Sunny, southeast wind at 30 now, we're 20 degrees.
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9: 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Then we're moving down to the RM number 7 Sewers Valley for the Lynn family farm auction. Included there will be 10 oil leases along with their land. We are booking land auctions now into the spring of 2027. For more information, steffesgroup.com, 421-99.
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0: Yeah, the weekend, it's here. And Ryder training camp is nearing an end. Head coach Corey Mace addressed the media following practice yesterday. First, why he decided to keep yesterday's practice short.
1: Yeah, you know, I just looking at how the camp has been, you know, going too many overloaded days. It's just, I think it's just wise to slow it down and really just tax the mental component of it so that we can go out and finish the camp strong with a good practice tomorrow. So I had a bunch of guys, you know, that were kind of dinged up that are trending to come back to practice tomorrow. So thought, let's get everybody the mental reps before we go attack it.
0: And of course, one more full day of practice today. And then the coaches huddle, make the final cuts this weekend. And then it's a bye week next week. Meanwhile, the boys of summer, the Western Canadian Baseball League, is back with a new season. Last night, the Regina Red Sox opened up on the road, beat Medicine Hat 8-6. They're in Moose Jaw tonight, and then home tomorrow evening at 6, play again Sunday afternoon at 2. Gary Brotzel is general manager of the Regina Red Sox. For a preview, joining me now, Gary.
2: Good morning, Greg.
0: We're going to get an idea, I think, Gary, pretty quickly, how the defending champs are going to look this season. Is there a strong returning core here?
2: Yeah, we do. We're returning 10 players from our championship roster, so that's always nice. You have that continuity and the leadership from last year's back, so we're really excited about that veteran presence we have.
0: That was a crazy, crazy season last year, wasn't it? You know, when you think about it, how the team pretty much changed almost in the middle of the season there, and by the end you're knocking off the Berries, who were a big favorite, and then becoming champs. So you must still reflect on that thinking, wow, what a season.
2: Yeah, I do. And, you know, you can't count on that every year, that's for sure. So I'm hoping we can keep our whole team together for the whole season this year and do it the normal way, I'll call it.
0: Well, the lineup changes a lot, and there are people that are probably not aware how you assemble your lineup, but, you know, you got to

0: in the spring, and you know, you need some downtime, get a rest of that arm. And so yeah, so getting back to your question there, some of our college coaches, you know, they'll put a limit of 30 innings or whatever number for the summer, and then they're done. They have to go back.
1: Gary Brotzell from the Regina Red Sox. And what are fans going to notice as for changes at Curry Field this year?
0: Yeah, there's just been a flurry of activity. There's lots of workers there. They're cladding in all the bleachers to make them look better, like you won't be able to see underneath anymore. The beer shack, which is very important, got a major overhaul. Keg system installed there, so you'll be able to get draft beer, all new equipment in the concession. I believe there's going to be at least one food truck on site. Outfield fence redone, new signage, and to top it all off, video board in left field where you'll see all replays and everything you would at a major league ballpark.
1: How are you set to attract fans with food and theme nights? Do you have one or two you could share this morning?
0: Yeah, you know, just off the top of the head, I can't think of them all, but if you go to our website, there's at least 10 theme nights there that I think will be very exciting. The other thing of note, too, is there's a lot more professional help I have coming out of the Pats office for the game day stuff. So, you know, some of the on-field stuff is definitely going to change. And, yeah, it's just going to be a fresh look, new start with the new ownership. A lot of exciting things.
1: Awesome. Well, Gary, nice to catch up with you on the Regina Red Sox. And again, at home, 6 o'clock start tomorrow and Sunday afternoon at 2 as well. CJME News Time now is 6:28.
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1: It's 6:30 this morning. Several heat records melt away for third straight day. You're hot, but not desperately hot at the end of this week-long heat wave.
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1: Mainly sunny and 32 today. Right now in downtown Regina, partly sunny, it's 20 degrees.

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1: Good morning. Kevin's off today. I'm Andrew Shepherd. It's Friday, and after several days of record-breaking heat, many are ready to melt into weekend mode. As the temperatures rose into the sizzling mid-30s yesterday, 23 communities across Saskatchewan broke heat records. That includes Moose Jaw, Saskatoon, Indian Head, and Prince Albert. Nipawin was the hottest of them all, hitting 37.5 degrees Celsius, or almost 100 Fahrenheit. We have one more day into the 30s before it cools down a touch and a chance of rain this weekend. There are all sorts of ways to beat these scorching temperatures. We sent 980 CJME's Abby Zivering to Wascana Lake to ask how you're staying cool in this heat wave.
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1: Ice cream shops are working overtime trying to keep Regina cool. 980 CJME's Jacob Bamhauer stopped by a local shop to see how they keep the ice cream frozen when everything else is melting.
9: It's become a familiar greeting in Regina.
10: I'm Elle from Elle's Cafe, and it's an absolutely beautiful day here today in Regina, Saskatchewan.
9: Elle's agenda says with serving windows constantly open, keeping the ice cream cool during this heat wave takes some serious AC.
10: We pump a lot of AC into this building.
9: She says the hot weather is bringing huge crowds with nearly 1,500 items going out the window each day. And despite the long hours, she says serving ice cream is still her dream job.
10: It's a lot, but it's honestly the best job I think I could ever ask for.
9: Try not to melt before my ice cream does. Jacob Bamhauer, 980 CJME.
1: You can smell the start to wildfire season in the Prince Albert area. A wildfire is burning out of control southwest of the city near Duck Lake. Yesterday, the smoke blew into the city as the air quality index rose to a 6, which is moderate risk. The CFL commissioner says the new broadcast deal is proof that the league is winning right now. The 6-year deal with Bell Media means most games will still appear on TSN, but starting next year, the league is adding the streaming service DAZN and YouTube. DAZN will carry an exclusive Saturday night game each week. As you heard on the Green Zone, Commissioner Stuart Johnston says he believes this deal equals a healthier CFL.
11: We think it's a huge step for our league and our path towards significant transformational growth.
1: Along with the Saturday night games, DAZN will also be the exclusive home for 2 playoff games every year. CJME News Time, 6:34. A bill is making its way through the Senate that could have a big impact on First Nations and gambling. It would move jurisdiction for gambling on First Nations to First Nations. Right now, the province controls things in partnership with SIGA, and profits are shared out. FSIN Chief Bobby Cameron isn't a fan of that deal.
12: It has to change. It must change. And one day it will change because our revenues still go back into the economy of this province called Saskatchewan.
1: While he supports this new bill, Minister Jeremy Harrison disagrees, saying the current deal works.
13: It has served the province well. It has served our communities well. And that will largely be the message that we provide to the Senate.
1: You can hear more on this in Meeting Ground this weekend on 980 CJME. The trial of a Regina music teacher accused of sexually assaulting a student has just been adjourned for several months. The Crown says a witness is not available to take the stand to testify within the next few days, causing a scheduling conflict. The judge says the trial will resume in November. It's heard from 4 witnesses so far, including the girl who was 9 years old at the time of the alleged sexual assault. Some city councillors are looking for middle ground between nothing and a $21 million price tag to provide free transit service to all high school students. 980 CJME City Hall reporter Jeff Smith explains.
14: From September to December, all students at FW Johnson were able to ride the bus for free, and trips were 3 times higher than they were in the 4 months after the pilot. But attendance worked out the same. Still, Mayor Chad Bashinsky says more data might help.
15: You know, maybe it doesn't paint the full picture in that pilot. It is a short period of time, right? It's only 4 months.
14: Admin says it would take 12 more buses to provide free fares to all high schoolers in Regina. It's expected council will ask for a more detailed report, hoping to find some options for budget talks. At City Hall, Jeff Smith, 980 CJME.
1: And Jeff, what could those options include?
14: Some ideas that popped up were targeting certain high schools where the need is highest, or even establishing a downtown free fare zone.
1: That's our Jeff Smith reporting. You can now have your say on a proposal for a new road extension in southeast Regina. The city wants to know your thoughts on extending Prince of Wales Drive and connecting it with Wascana Parkway. It would cross Wascana Creek, raising concerns that the plan threatens the McKell-Wascana Conservation Area. An online survey is now open. You have until June 24th to fill it out. The city is also meeting with neighbors and other groups and expects to have a final report in December. The spires of Holy Rosary Cathedral will be coming down as part of a multi-million dollar restoration project. Crews have discovered significant deterioration. The co-chair of the campaign to rebuild the cathedral says the spires will be replaced with the new identical ones next year. The cathedral's historic organ is also getting repaired. The man convicted of planning to attack a Taylor Swift concert in Austria has been sentenced to 15 years in prison. The plot was thwarted, but police still canceled Swift's three performances in the summer of 2024. A 21-year-old apologized in court, pleading guilty to terrorism charges, although his lawyer says he's not an ideological mastermind. The latest local news is as close as your phone. Check out CJME.com, Regina's homepage, for news. 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CJME Market Watch and early morning trading. The loonie's trading at 72.42 cents U.S. Oil down $1.20 to $87.70 U.S. per barrel. At last close, the TSX closed up 105 points to 34,517. The Dow Jones up 24 points to 50,668. CJME News Time, 6:37.
16: CJME Weather Now, brought to you by Neralta Grain Handling Equipment. The weekend has arrived. Will it be just as hot? Well, it'll start hot, that's for sure. Up to 32 today. A little bit breezy at times, gusting 40 to 60. And a bit of a mix of sun and cloud as you see the sky now. But nothing really in the rain, a form of rain until later tonight. Risk of showers at 30%. Could be a thunderstorm. Might get windy again overnight. Low 18. And early tomorrow morning, some of that could still be around us here. But Saturday looks to be, again, a mix of sun and cloud, 29 degrees. A little cooler Sunday, maybe even a little cloudier to give you some shade. And 24 degrees. Right now around the province, it's heating up in Saskatoon, 20, 18 in Swift Current. Weyburn, Estevan, and Yorkton are all 19. And in Moose Jaw, a few clouds, 18. Here in Regina, a few clouds as well. Southeast wind at 30, we are 20 degrees. Now, CJME Sports with Chef.
1: 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The Green Zone's Jamie Nye and Locker have more.
17: Well, a lot of reaction to a new TV deal for the Canadian Football League. And I think the majority are sitting here, Locker. This is great for the league. It's great for the players. It's more revenue.
18: I get that. I understand that. Yes. But
17: not good for me,
18: yeah,
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18: There's creative ways around it too, right? Like we talked about it on the Green Zone, where maybe you get your buddies together and you pool your money, right? Or maybe you're going on Saturday nights, you're going to the pub to watch CFL because they're going to carry the games.
17: But overall, this is a win for the Canadian Football League.
1: Devin Adams is looking to be a contributor for the Riders this season, while the defensive lineman is looking to stop the run. He brings a few talents to the field. 980 CJME Green Zone Rider reporter Britton Gray has more.
19: Coming up through the years in high school, it went from more so linebacker than to D-line, and then after high school was more so just strictly defense and punting and kicking.
20: Devin Adams has indeed played a lot of positions, but if called upon, could the 285-pound defensive lineman still punt a football?
19: You know I can. You know it.
20: Of course, the Riders hope that's never needed. Adams does appear to be making the most of his opportunity this season, getting plenty of reps in camp. But he knows you never know what sort of decision coaches will make on cut day. At Mosaic Stadium, Britton Gray, 980 CJME.
1: Four-time Stanley Cup champion Claude Lemieux has died at the age of 60. Police in Florida say he took his own life. We just saw him as the Montreal Canadiens torchbearer ahead of the playoff game on Monday. The Blue Jays beat former teammate Chris Bassitt in a 2-1 win over the Baltimore Orioles. The Regina Red Sox won their season opener in dramatic fashion, scoring 8 runs in the 9th, beating Medicine Hat 8-6. And Team Canada is set to unveil its roster at the FIFA World Cup tonight. Today on the Green Zone, we take a look at the business side of the new CFL broadcasting deal with Tom Manect. Tune into the show from 2 to 6 this afternoon on 980 CJME. I'm Andrew Shepherd.
0: Thank you, Shep. 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
21: With a very popular gardening show on our airwaves, you'd think the green thumb knowledge might have had an impact, but sadly, no. Plants largely come to my house to die. But despite that reputation, gardening in summer is something I'm trying my hand at again this year, and like past years, probably with little success. I think it's memories visiting my family in Priestville. As a very little girl, Auntie Carol would give me an empty sour cream pot and I'd go picking raspberries and she'd wink and say I could eat a few. Then we'd pick peas together and sit at the kitchen table and ever the teacher would encourage me to count how many peas were coming off the pod. So with that nostalgia, I turn over the soil, plant this year, carrots, beets, lettuce for the guinea pigs, some herbs. I'm not optimistic, and I look with envy at the people canning all they've grown come fall, but you never know if I can just grow enough raspberries to eat a few. I'm Sarah Mills.
0: Thank you, Sarah. CJME weather from Prairie Radiator. Your weekend forecast looks like a little bit of everything. A mix of sun and cloud, maybe a shower here and there. Currently today, hot again, 32 degrees. The wind gusting 40 to 60. And overnight, a 30% chance of a shower or thunderstorm as it drops to 18. And about that same risk early tomorrow morning for a shower or storm. And then it's a mix of sun and cloud and a high of 29 tomorrow. You want it cooler, you get it Sunday, 24. 18 in Moose Jaw, Regina with a few clouds and sunshine. Wind from the southeast at 30. It's 20 degrees now.
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23: 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SARM believes it should also reflect economic output, because when the prairies can move what we grow and mine, Canada's economy is stronger. SARM, the voice of rural Saskatchewan.
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0: Oh, that's a great song. And I'm a big fan of Keith Urban. He is just putting out an album of yacht rock songs, and he covers that song there. And I heard it the other day. And, man, it's going to be a hit all over again. I really believe it. But, hey, it's cooking out there again. We're going to get up to 32 today. We were 34 yesterday, and I have a feeling my next guest will want to get me on the proper watering schedule of all my to-do list for the weekend here. He is the host of Garden Talk every Sunday morning at 9. Rick Van Dyvendyke, 2 hours. Can't get enough of him. He's here, too. In fact, you were on the Evan Bray Show. Well, maybe people are sick of you, Rick, but I don't think so. How are you feeling about this?
1: it's lots of fun. You know what? Everybody's into the gardening, and, you know, things, you know, 2 weeks ago we had such a cold weather, and now we're the opposite, and so welcome to Saskatchewan.
0: No kidding. Let's dive in here, Rick. What's necessary when it comes to watering and fertilizing with this transition? We might be a touch cooler this weekend, but what do you recommend?
1: Yeah, the biggest thing, Greg, is just be consistent with your watering, especially if you got vegetables out there. Just try to keep them moist, but not too wet. And don't let them dry right out. And that's tough to do when it's, you know, 32 degrees out. But especially when you're going to work, and just make sure, especially you got things in containers, make sure that you just keep them moist. And then also when you're watering so much, especially with the containers, just make sure that you're using a top dress fertilizer that's a slow release. So that every time you water, it gives them a little bit of fertilizer. Because when they leave the greenhouse, we got fertilizer on tap. That's why it looks so beautiful for it. So when you take it home and you water so much, those plants, especially the vegetated petunias and all the German ivy and everything else, they're such vegetative that they just grow so quickly, especially with this heat, that they just use up all the nutrients that are in your pots.
0: Interesting. Still lots of time to plant a garden, I would think, right?
1: Oh, yeah, lots of time. There's, you know, right across Saskatchewan, the greenhouses still have product. Some varieties are starting to run out now, but there's still lots of good product out there, and so it's lots of time, especially to plant the garden or, you know, even put those flowers in and that kind of stuff to have a great summer with the flowers around.
0: Okay, I want to really quickly ask about dandelions. They're really fierce right now, and I was bugging the mayor yesterday about how some of the fields are covered in dandelions. What's a quick remedy here? What's the way to kill them off?
1: Well, you know, food is getting expensive, Greg, you know that, and some of the best ways to eat them. Like, every part of that dandelion is good for you and has lots of medicinal good properties of it, but it makes a great salad. So just eat them all.
0: Okay, well, you're coming to my yard to eat up some dandelions. What do you use if you don't want to eat them?
1: If you don't want to eat them, make sure that you at least mow them as much as you can to keep the flowers down so they don't spread the seed or the flowers. If they spread the seed, you just got more next year, right? So that's a big one. Other than that, you can use things like a dandelion fork. You know, you get out there and you pull each one. There's some have long handles, but you like basically grab them like a claw and pull them out. Or you can use the traditional Killex, which is a 2,4-D, or another product which is called Weed Be Gone, which is an iron product too. And they both. You got to remember, when you're spraying, it doesn't hurt the lawn, but if you do hit your flowers or shrubs, it'll. Those kind of products will hurt those too.
0: Okay. Rick Van Dyvendyke, host of Garden Talk. Getting a lot of questions about fixing brown spots in the lawn from dogs or snow mold. How do you repair it, Rick?
1: Yeah, you know what? The best thing to do, especially dog spots, take a garden fork or something and poke some holes in it to aerate it and then soak it really well to get the urea out of there, which is a nitrogen, which that's what burns your lawn. And then what you do after that is just put a little bit of topsoil on the top of it and put some seed in. And then within 7 days it'll grow, or cut that patch out and grab a piece of turf, you know, from the garden center and just put it in there. You're done. And then there's another product called Dog Spot Prevent. It's made by a company out of Winnipeg, and it works really well to prevent your dogs going in one spot all the time. Every time you fertilize, put a little bit of that on there, and then next year you won't have that problem.
0: All right, Rick, out of time. Much more to come, though. Sunday morning at 9 for 2 hours. We'll hear you then, all right?
1: Right on. Have a great weekend.
0: You too, Rick. Rick Van Dyvendyke. It's 6:49 now. Time for Sean Haney in the Real Ag Minute.
2: Canada's agricultural sector officially breached a historic $100 billion milestone in farm cash receipts. But according to Fresh Statistics Canada data, surging input costs and soft grain markets kept a tight lid on overall profitability, dragging national realized net farm income down to $8.3 billion. Beneath that surface lies a massive sectoral divide. Livestock revenue surged over 13%, driven by 22% explosion in cattle receipts. However, the crop side, it's a starkly different story. Despite record yields, total crop receipts were entirely flat, with Saskatchewan and Alberta taking the biggest hits as trade restrictions dragged canola revenues down more than 6%. Meanwhile, operating expenses climbed past $83 billion, fueled by a historic 39% spike in the animal replacement costs. With total expenses now devouring 92% of the cash receipts, margins on the prairies are the tightest they've been since 2019. I'm Sean Haney.
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0: looking happy.
1: Yeah, it's far from officially summer yet, but it feels like it this week, doesn't it? And it's hot summer in the city. The first hot weekend in a while, too. I think there's going to be a lot of grilling, some lake trips maybe, camping, fishing plans for some. This hot, dry week has helped farming, too. Seeding progressing nicely. It reached 52% now, which is great news. And checking in on the wildfire situation, too. It's much slower. Much slower start to the season, thankfully. And joining me now is Andrew Shepherd. And up north, there was another fire, though, that we just got word of, I guess, what, last night?
2: Yeah, this is, well, I think it's been a day or so now. It's burning southwest of Prince Albert near Duck Lake. And yesterday, the smoke from that blew into Prince Albert, and they got their first sense of, wildfire season's underway. They could smell the smoke. Air quality rose to a 6 on the index, which is moderate. But the reeve of the arm of Duck Lake, I mean, we had this yesterday, I believe, saying that he's frustrated. The RM has put in a fire ban, but it's up to the province for the forest land, the provincial forest land, and he's frustrated the province hasn't moved fast enough to put a fire ban there. But as you said, we are off to a much slower start to the season than last year. 5 active fires right now, 73 so far in Saskatchewan this year. That's compared to more than 200 by this time last year.
1: And a few heat records from yesterday?
2: Yeah, lots of heat records, actually. 23 were broken across the province yesterday. Pretty much the hottest day of the week in this heat wave. Moose Jaw is one of them, 35.9 degrees. That beat a record set way back in 1919. Indian Head, 35.8. That was a record beat. The last one was set 1901. But of them all, Nipawin was the hottest. Check this out, 37.5.
1: Yikes.
2: And that was a record set in 1936 of 35 degrees.
1: All right, between the heat and the CFL, those are the big talkers right now, right? To watch every Rider game next year, you're going to need TSN and DAZN subscription, aren't you?
2: Yeah, it's part of the new broadcast deal. DAZN exclusively broadcasting those Saturday night games. So it's not going to be every Rough Rider Saturday game if it's just that, primetime 7 o'clock Eastern game, whatever happens to fall on that. And then also 2 Saturday night playoff games. This is a streaming service. It's kind of divided fans. Some say, we've always had to pay for either cable or something or another package, and this is just kind of what it is in modern days. Others a little upset that, you had another streaming service. There is streaming fatigue out there, you have to...
1: There is, and I get it, and I have it at times, too. But, the NHL does this. The NFL has already
2: been... Yeah, every other pro league has it, so CFL's joining them.
1: Life. Yeah. Thank you, Shep. Andrew Shepherd from the 980 CJME Newsroom. It's 6:57.
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2: It's 7 o'clock this morning. Another scorcher today, but there are lines some won't cross to stay cool.
11: Going for a swim?
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13: 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You never know what's in there.
2: A wildfire burns out of control, sending smoke to several living nearby. And the CFL commissioner says fans should be excited about the league's new broadcast deal.
14: It's resonated positively with a lot of fans, and you've heard a lot of feedback on the other side as well.
2: Mainly sunny and 32 today. Right now in downtown Regina, mostly cloudy, it's 20 degrees.
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2: Good morning, Kevin's off today. I'm Andrew Shepherd. The weekend is almost here, and at this point of a scorching hot week, many of us are running on caffeine and sweat. We are in for one last day of 30-degree weather before it drops back down into more seasonal highs into the 20s starting this weekend. But as temperatures climbed into the mid-30s yesterday, 23 communities across Saskatchewan shattered their heat records. That includes Moose Jaw, Saskatoon, Indian Head, and Prince Albert. Nipawin was the hottest of them all, hitting 37.5 degrees Celsius, or almost 100 Fahrenheit. How are you staying cool in this heat? 980 CJME's Abby Zivering asked people at Wascana Lake how they're coping.
15: Ice cream is always welcome.
12: Now that's one sweet way to beat the heat, but there are all sorts of ways people are surviving these scorching temperatures.
13: Hydrate, drink lots of water. I just kind of shelter, go in the backyard and sit in the shade.
16: Well, I do my walk and I drink lots of water.
11: Going for a swim?
12: Are you going to jump into Wascana Lake?
15: You couldn't get me in there unless I was kayaking or doing something silly like paddle boarding, which is great for some people, but not for this chickie.
11: No. Sure, I'm not. No. We'll leave that for the geese.
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17: I'm Mel from Mel's Cafe, and it's an absolutely beautiful day here today in Regina, Saskatchewan. Come get an ice cream cone. Maybe take one of them city scooters out for a rip.
18: At Mel's Cafe, May always gets busy once Saskatchewan finally warms up.
17: Seems like people swarm to the ice cream shops.
18: She says just keeping everything frozen is almost a full-time job in itself.
17: It's hard keeping it at the right temperature sometimes.
18: Jenda says despite the long days and non-stop lineups, owning an ice cream shop is still the best job she can imagine. Trying to finish my cone before it turns into soup, Jacob Bamhauer, 980 CJME.
2: Those in Prince Albert can smell the start to the wildfire season. Smoke drifted into the city from a nearby fire to the southwest near Duck Lake yesterday. That sent the air quality index in the Prince Albert area to a 6, which is moderate risk. The reeve of the RM of Duck Lake says he's frustrated the province isn't moving fast enough to impose fire bans in provincial forest land. If you want to watch Saturday night's CFL games, you'll have to subscribe to another streaming service. Starting next year, DAZN Canada will exclusively broadcast Saturday night football during the regular season. It's part of the CFL's new broadcast agreement. Commissioner Stuart Johnston was asked on the Green Zone if he's concerned about adding a subscription fee for fans.
14: What I'd say is we should be excited.
19: We should be excited by what a new voice is going to do for the CFL.
20: The bulk of games will still appear on TSN, including the Grey Cup, while YouTube will carry preseason games and all-access coverage. CJME News Time, 7:04. Breaking news, Canada is now in a technical recession. That's after Statistics Canada says economic growth stalled in the first quarter and real GDP was slightly negative on an annualized basis. The agency mainly blames higher imports of gold and a weak month for Canada's resource extraction industries in March. A new bill that would put gambling on First Nations under First Nations control is getting a thumbs up from the chief of the FSIN. Bobby Cameron says he spoke with the senator who's proposing the bill.
21: It was created by First Nation people for First Nation people on First Nation land.
20: Right now, the province controls things in partnership with SEGA, which owns the seven casinos on First Nations. Jeremy Harrison is the minister responsible, and he isn't a fan of this new bill.
22: We think what we're doing here works perfectly well, and the federal government should allow it to continue.
20: You can hear much more about this on Meeting Ground this weekend on 980 CJME. The trial of a former Regina music teacher who allegedly sexually assaulted a student is on a months-long hiatus. The judge adjourned the trial until November after big scheduling conflict. The Crown says one of the witnesses is not available to take the stand to testify within the next few days. Come budget time, the city of Regina could be trying to find an affordable way to make transit free for at least some high school students. 980 CJME City Hall reporter Jeff Smith explains.
23: A four-month pilot at Johnson Collegiate gave students free transit, and there were three times as many trips as there were in the 4 months after it ended. But attendance numbers were the same. Still, School Board Trustee Sarah Cummings-Truskowski hopes the city can come up with some way of extending the program, even if it's not citywide.
24: I personally am not asking for a $20 million investment. I'm just here to say that fare free transit for kids helps.
23: Council may ask for some more detailed data ahead of potential solutions coming forward at budget time. At City Hall, Jeff Smith, 980 CJME.
20: And Jeff, why is the cost so much higher for making free transit for all high schools?
23: Well, Johnson was picked for the pilot program because the buses had the capacity already. But the admin says doing this for all high schools would require buying 12 more buses.
20: Thanks, Jeff. Now's your chance to weigh in on a potential link-up between Wascana Parkway and Prince of Wales Drive in southeast Regina. Some are critical of the proposed extension, saying it could harm the McKell-Wascana Conservation Park. An online survey is now open until June 24th, and the city is doing studies and meeting with affected groups and landowners. A final report is expected in December. A NATO member has just been attacked by a Russian drone. Two people are hurt after the drone slammed into the side of an apartment building in eastern Romania. It was part of Russia's latest attack on Ukraine, but this drone flew too far. Romania calls it a serious violation of international law. The latest local news is as close as your phone. Check out CJME.com, Regina's homepage, for news. 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In early morning trading, the loonie's trading at 72.34 cents U.S. Oil down $1.08 to $87.82 U.S. per barrel. At last close, the TSX closed up 105 points to 34,517. The Dow Jones up 24 points to 50,668. 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
1: CJME weather now for two men and a truck. It is going to be up to 32 degrees today. There's a few clouds rolling through right now. We're going to be a mixture of sun and cloud through most of the day here. And the wind, of course, as it has been the last few days, gusting 40 to 60. It was knocking over some blue bins in my neighborhood yesterday, that wind gust, but looks as if we'll get just as much today. Now, overnight, a 30% chance of showers or a risk of a thunderstorm. Might get windy there, too. Low 18. And we'll wake up early in the morning to a bit cloudier sky and a chance of showers or a thunderstorm. But by Saturday afternoon, mix of sun and cloud, 29. A little cooler Sunday, 24. Right now, around the province in Saskatoon, it's 21. Swift Current's 18, 21 in both Weyburn and Estevan, Yorkton 22, and Moose Jaw, partly sunny and 20 degrees here in Regina. It's partly sunny, wind gusting to 45 out of the southeast for 21 degrees. 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
20: The Carolina Hurricanes could advance to the Stanley Cup Final with a win tonight against Montreal. The Green Zone's Jamie Nye and Locker weigh in. Is it all over tonight? Montreal, Carolina.
1: Yeah, I think so. I think so. We'll know in the first period. If the Habs can't figure out how to get some pucks on the net, it's over. They can't have another game where there's, you know, 15, 14, 13 shots on net.
4: If they haven't figured it out in three games, they're not figuring it out. Like, I'm sorry. That's just, I don't see it happening. It's going to be Jakub Dobish. If he stands on his head, okay, it gives him a shot, but... I think we see Carolina getting the Prince of Wales trophy tonight.
20: At Rough Rider training camp, defensive lineman Devin Adams is hoping what he's shown on the field will lead to playing important minutes for the defending Grey Cup champions. 980 CJME Green Zone Rider reporter Britton Gray has more.
5: While Devin Adams has been in the CFL for a couple of seasons, he knows you never know what kind of decisions coaches will make.
6: Always want to stay humble. You never want to be proud. Oh, I got it. I made the team. And then you make mistakes and things happen. So just keep a high hopes. Just get better every day. Do my job and let God take care of the rest.
5: Adams was a member of the Bombers for 2 years, but now looks to wear the green and white. Saskatchewan will have one final day of camp before making those tough roster decisions on the weekend. At Mosaic Stadium, Britton Gray, 980 CJME.
20: We just saw him carry the torch into the Bell Centre ahead of Montreal's playoff game on Monday. Four-time Stanley Cup champion Claude Lemieux has died at the age of 60. Florida police say he took his own life. The Blue Jays opened their series against Baltimore with a 2-1 victory and a huge comeback to open the season for the Regina Red Sox, who scored 8 in the ninth inning, beating Medicine Hat 8-6. And Team Canada is set to unveil its roster for the FIFA World Cup tonight. Today on the Green Zone, we take a look at the business side of the new CFL broadcasting deal with Tom Mayenecht. Tune into the show from 2 to 6 this afternoon on 980 CJME. I'm Andrew Shepard.
1: Thank you, Shep. Now Murray Wood in the Wood File.
7: It's time for the Friday. Who's hot and who's not? Hot. The CFL gets a broadcast deal that increases revenue substantially. Not. Part of it is that some games will be in a streaming service that you will have to pay for. Streaming games seems to be a thing, but I don't get it. And won't. Hot. The weather. In the span of a couple of weeks, we go from snow to heat alerts. Yeah, welcome to Saskatchewan. Not. Former Saskatoon Fire Chief Brian Bentley passed away this week. A good guy who will be missed. Hot. Smug environmental activist Stephen Guilbeault quits the Liberal caucus. Well, that's a win for Mark Carney. Not. Note that Guilbeault hung around long enough to get his pension of $48,000 a year. Probably just a coincidence. I mean, people who are noble warriors for the planet aren't greedhead pigs slurping gravy at the trough, are they? And finally, hot. The First Nations University of Canada marked its 50th anniversary this week. It has made and continues to make a difference. I'm Murray Wood.
1: CJME weekend weather, sunny and a few cloudy periods throughout the day, but still warm, 32. The wind gusting 40 to 60 overnight. 30% chance of showers or thunderstorm, a low of 18. Some sun tomorrow occasionally with the cloud mixed in and a high of 29 degrees. Could be even a little grayer Sunday, but certainly if you want to break from the heat, high of 24. Right now, 20 in Moose Jaw. And partly sunny in Regina, wind gusting to 45 out of the southeast. It's 21.
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2: 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Yeah, we hit 34 yesterday, 93 Fahrenheit, and a bit of a challenge to stay cool for some people.
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7: Ice cream is always welcome. Try to go earlier in the morning before the heat of the day because Wascana Pool is not open yet soon. So that'll be a hangout for me a little bit later on.
8: Try and find somewhere breezy, and we have air conditioning in our great room and we sleep downstairs in the summer.
2: Staying cool, your reaction to our reporter Abby Zivrick, who was out and about asking how everyone was coping and even wondering if it's hot enough that you'd actually want to cool down Wascana Lake.
7: You couldn't get me in there unless I was kayaking or doing something silly like paddle boarding, which is great for some people, but not for this chickie.
8: Definitely not. I don't think it's quite as black and greasy as it used to be, but no.
2: No way for a lot of people out there. So today, close to that 34 degree mark again. We're going to be 32 degrees. And tomorrow, around 29, which is a touch cooler for the IG Wealth Management Walk for Alzheimer's that I'm proud to be a part, the local Alzheimer's Society here in Saskatchewan. We are doing this walk again with a little earlier in the day than we normally do. Registration tomorrow at 10 a.m. The walk starts at 11 in Wascana Park. Walking with me will be Miles McMorris, who we'll actually have the honor this year of delivering our inspirational speech before the walk begins. Miles joins me now on the phone. Miles, I know, but I know the story, of course, but share with everyone, please, who you're going to be walking for tomorrow.
9: I'm walking for my wife, Ms. Loretta Jane Ring. I'd like to tell you a little bit about who Loretta was before Alzheimer's.
2: I'd love to hear it.
9: Loretta was a registered medical technologist. She had a 40-year career in healthcare. We were a couple for 52 years. We were married for 49. She was brilliant, hardworking, fiercely independent, and compassionate by instinct. Loved books, travel, hiking, Star Trek. She became a licensed therapeutic massage therapist in her 50s just to keep her mind active, and she loved her family more than anything else in the world. And the purpose of talking a little bit this morning is that Loretta must not be defined by Alzheimer's.
2: You went through a lot in this battle, and I'd love to hear your experience as a caregiver, too.
9: Absolutely. Loretta was diagnosed with early onset Alzheimer's 2018 when she was 65. In hindsight, there were a bunch of signs before that diagnosis. At first, you know, there's uncertainty. You know, is it stress or is just aging or is it distraction? And then finally, there's the shock of realizing that something serious was happening. And like many families, we understand the diagnosis after looking backward and connecting the dots that we'd missed. And in Loretta's case, there was a very cruel twist. Loretta developed something called posterior cortical atrophy, which attacks the vision processing centers in the brain. Gradually lost her ability to read, eventually became completely blind. And I'm an optometrist, and as such, you might imagine how utterly helpless I felt witnessing my person go blind.
2: No kidding.
9: So imagine your eyes are still working, but your brain no longer is able to interpret what they see. So as a caregiver, Alzheimer's is not a moment of loss. You know, it's many losses. The person changes gradually, roles shift. You know, you're a spouse, then you become a caregiver, then you become the sole decision maker, now an advocate. So you're grieving while the person's still alive.
2: It is very difficult. I found that with my mom, too. And it's hard to really convey that to someone, isn't it?
9: It's a very long goodbye. And you grieve the person many times in many different ways before they physically pass away. And Loretta and I, she was of my blood. You know, we collaborated on everything. But towards the end, you're faced with many, many tough decisions, you know, life and death decisions, actually. It's really hard. When Loretta finally passed away, it's still pretty raw. You know, caregiving is exhausting. It's exhausting. Under the best circumstances, caregivers experience isolation. You know, as a caregiver, you feel invisible. Life goes on all around you, but you feel unseen. You experience emotional fatigue. You feel lonely. Friends don't know what to say. They don't know what to do. People often ask, how's your loved one doing? But not many people ask how the caregiver is surviving.
2: And how are you surviving now?
9: For me, feeling of losing my best friend, my cheerleader, my rock, in slow motion, was truly, truly heartbreaking. And she passed away January 2025 at the age of 71.
2: I'll tell you what, Miles, your story is going to influence many who are listening, because there are so many caregivers. What I've noticed over the years is sharing my story, I get calls or texts still. There is help, isn't there? The Alzheimer's Society of Saskatchewan is one to really lean into.
9: Absolutely. And the Alzheimer's Society is a foundation that we all have to draw from.
2: Well, look, Miles, tomorrow you and I both know the importance of the IDEA Wealth Management Walk for Alzheimer's, and our registration desk is going to open up at 10 there in Muskana Park in front of the ledge. We're going to commence the walk at 11. And I love the fact that you and I are going to stand side by side, and we know who we're walking for, and we're going to salute, aren't we?
9: Absolutely. Loretta's story cannot end with her passing or be defined by it. And so there has to be a way to pivot from a dark place into the light, which is Loretta's light, which is the name of our team in the Walk for Alzheimer's tomorrow. You know, grief has to be put to some use, otherwise it just consumes you. And that's why I set out to create a couple of funds with the Saskatchewan Community Foundation and why I'm supporting the Walk for Alzheimer's.
2: Let's do it for Loretta and my mom, Dorothy, tomorrow, you and I.
9: Absolutely, man. Absolutely.
2: All right. Miles McMoore, see you there at the IG Wealth Management Walk for Alzheimer's. 10 o'clock registration tomorrow morning. Here's the CJME weekend weather for Windsor Plywood and Dahar Hair Restoration. The jackpot's $225. Nobody won yesterday. Guaranteed 36. It was 34. Amanda Rokachai in Wawota. I could win it all now if I'm off by three or more today on a guaranteed high of 32 degrees. I'll let you know tomorrow, or pardon me, on Monday, Amanda, if you're the winner. Tonight, 30% chance of showers or a thunderstorm overnight, low 18. And could wake up to that tomorrow morning if you're up early enough. But then a mix of sun and cloud at 29. 20 in Moose Jaw. Regina with a few clouds, gusting to 45. We're now 21 degrees.
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0: All right, it's time to check in with Evan Bray, see what's coming up at 8:30. He just walked into the studio. Looks like we're going clubbing. You're in your nightclub t-shirt here.
1: Come on, not t-shirt, what is nightclubbing about this?
0: I don't know. It's just got a club feel to it here. You want to go stand at the bar and see who comes talking to us?
1: It's just my Friday look. It's casual Friday.
0: Yes, I guess it is here. Now, you were in our Saskatoon studios. You just got back to Regina. You met a blast from the past. Tell me about this.
1: So a lady had reached out to our show email saying, I'm in a condo. I live in a condominium complex, and one of the ladies that lives upstairs is 90 years old and used to teach Evan Bray in grade 5.
0: Okay.
1: She often talks about Evan in conversation.
0: Yeah.
1: She hasn't seen him for decades. Is there any way we could make this work?
0: So maybe that's why you're wearing your gold coverage shirt. You went to meet these ladies. How did it go?
1: Yesterday we had a meet and greet, and it was lots of fun. Mrs. Hartle, who was my grade 5 teacher, yeah. I literally haven't seen for decades. She's 90 years old, but she is sharp as ever, for sure.
0: Did she recall anything from your...
1: She really was nice to me. There were other people from the radio station there, and they were saying, what was he like in grade 5? And she was, he was a good student, but he did like to talk a lot.
0: Well, that makes sense. And you'll be talking a lot. One of my favorites, Vashti Kapelos, who, of course, you hear every weekend on CJME, is going to be joining you.
1: That's right. We have Vashti joining us right at 8:30 this morning, and lots to talk about there. I think, one of the things, obviously, Stephen Guilbeault stepping away from the Liberal caucus, is he the last one? There's rumors that there are others that are very dissatisfied with the way Mark Carney is moving away from the climate.
0: I joked, I thought of John Gormley as he...

0: people frustrated with the fact there's been a couple of officers in the last few years that have been either charged. In one case, officer resigned his position, was criminally charged with the legal access of data and information with regard to personal relationships. So advocates are saying this is not safe for women. What are the police doing to safeguard from this happening? So that's what we'll talk with Laura Lee about.
1: All right. We got a busy weekend. I mentioned already the Alzheimer's Walk. I'll be MC tomorrow morning. Mm-hmm. You and I got our big breakfast.
0: That's right.
1: As always, over at Nikki's
0: Cafe.
1: Yeah, and tomorrow evening, as we go to the Hospitals Regina Foundation Gala, which I'm looking forward to, you had a prior commitment. You're actually barbecuing with Belton?
0: That's right. So we did an It's Eatin' Time package at a CNIB fundraiser. So the person who won got not only a beautiful web of barbecue from Northern Fireplace, but Belton cooks up a brisket. Yeah. There's all the fixins there. And so we've got that coming up this weekend.
1: Do you know who you're going to?
0: Yeah, John and Sula Burwell are our hosts. They purchased it in the live auction. And so I think there's going to be about 15 or 16 people there. It'll be a lot of fun.
1: Yeah. Can you imagine? There's people that paid to want to spend time.
0: I think they wanted the barbecue and Belton's brisket is what they wanted.
1: That's probably right. Evan Bray Show is on the air at 8:30.
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11: It's 7:30 this morning. Several heat records melt away for a third straight day. You're hot, but not desperately hot at the end of this week-long heat wave.
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11: Mainly sunny and 32 today. Right now in downtown Regina, mostly cloudy, it's 21 degrees.
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11: Good morning, Kevin's off today. I'm Andrew Shepherd. It's Friday, and after several days of record-breaking heat, many are ready to melt into weekend mode. As the temperatures rose into the sizzling mid-30s, 23 communities across Saskatchewan broke heat records yesterday. That includes Moose Jaw, Saskatoon, Indian Head, and Prince Albert. Nipawin was the hottest of them all, hitting 37.5 degrees Celsius, or almost 100 Fahrenheit. We have one more day into the 30s before it cools down a touch and a chance of rain this

0: weekend. There are all sorts of ways to beat these scorching temperatures. We sent 980 CJME's Abby Zivering to Wascana Lake to ask how you are staying cool during the heat wave.
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0: Ice cream shops are working overtime trying to keep Regina cool. 980 CJME's Jacob Bamhauer stopped by a local shop to see how they keep the ice cream frozen when everything else is melting.
8: It's become a familiar greeting in Regina.
9: I'm Elle from Elle's Cafe, and it's an absolutely beautiful day here today in Regina, Saskatchewan.
8: Elle's Jendas is with serving windows constantly open. Keeping the ice cream cool during this heat wave takes some serious AC.
9: We pump a lot of AC into this building.
8: She says the hot weather is bringing huge crowds with nearly 1,500 items going out the window each day. And despite the long hours, she says serving ice cream is still her dream job.
9: It's a lot, but it's honestly the best job I think I could ever ask for.
8: Try not to melt before my ice cream does. Jacob Bamhauer, 980 CJME.
0: You can smell the start to wildfire season in the Prince Albert area. A wildfire is burning out of control southwest of the city near Duck Lake. Yesterday, the smoke blew into the city as the air quality index rose to a 6, which is moderate risk. The CFL commissioner says the new broadcast deal is proof that the league is winning right now. The 6-year deal with Bell Media means most games will still appear on TSN, but starting next year, the league is adding the streaming service DAZN and YouTube. DAZN will carry an exclusive Saturday night game each week. As you heard on the Green Zone, Commissioner Stuart Johnston says he believes this deal equals a healthier CFL.
10: We think it's a huge step for our league and our path towards significant transformational growth.
0: Along with the Saturday night games, DAZN will also be the exclusive home for 2 playoff games every year. Canada is now in a technical recession. Stats Canada says economic growth stalled in the first quarter and real GDP was slightly negative on an annualized basis. That's the second consecutive quarter of decline. CJME News time at 7:34. A bill is making its way through the Senate that could have a big impact on First Nations and gambling. It would move jurisdiction for gambling on First Nations to First Nations. Right now, the province controls things in partnership with SEGA, and profits are shared out. FSIN Chief Bobby Cameron isn't a fan of that deal.
11: It has to change. It must change. And one day it will change because our revenues still go back into the economy of this province. Saskatchewan.
0: While he supports this new bill, Minister Jeremy Harrison disagrees, saying the current deal works.
12: It has served the province well, it has served our communities well, and that will largely be the message that we provide to the Senate.
0: You can hear more on this on Meeting Ground this weekend on 980 CJME. The trial of a Regina music teacher accused of sexually assaulting a student has just been adjourned for several months. The Crown says a witness is not available to take the stand to testify within the next few days, causing a scheduling conflict. The judge says the trial will resume in November. It's heard from 4 witnesses so far, including the girl who was 9 years old at the time of the alleged sexual assault. Some city councillors are looking for middle ground between nothing and a $21 million price tag to provide free transit service to all high school students. 980 CJME City Hall reporter Jeff Smith explains.
13: From September to December, all students at F.W. Johnson were able to ride the bus for free, and trips were 3 times higher than they were in the 4 months after the pilot. But attendance worked out the same. Still, Mayor Chad Leshinsky says more data might help.
14: You know, maybe it doesn't paint the full picture in that pilot. It is a short period of time, right? It's only 4 months.
13: Admin says it would take 12 more buses to provide free fares to all high schoolers in Regina. It's expected council will ask for a more detailed report, hoping to find some options for budget talks. At City Hall, Jeff Smith, 980 CJME.
0: And Jeff, what could those options include?
13: Some ideas that popped up were targeting certain high schools where the need is highest, or even establishing a downtown free fare zone.
0: That's our Jeff Smith reporting. The spires of Holy Rosary Cathedral will be coming down as part of a multi-million dollar restoration project. Crews have discovered significant deterioration. The co-chair of the campaign to rebuild the cathedral says the spires will be replaced with new identical ones next year. The cathedral's historic organ is also getting repaired. The latest local news is as close as your phone. Check out CJME.com, Regina's homepage, for news. CJME News Time, 7:36. 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In early morning trading, the loonie's trading at 72.41 cents U.S. Oil down $1.09 to $87.81 U.S. per barrel. At last close, the TSX closed up 105 points to 34,517. The Dow Jones up 24 points to 50,668. CJME News Time, 7:37.
15: JME weather now for Wood Country. McLean, Estevan, and Tisdale. There is some sunshine. We've had a few extra clouds roll in here, and the wind is kind of picking up now. It'll gust 40 to 60 today, 32 the high. And then tonight, well, why not? Chance of showers or a thunderstorm, 30%, overnight low 18. And then tomorrow, we're going to start out kind of like that, a little dreary, but by the afternoon, mix of sun and cloud again, and a high of 29. Looks like those of you who think this is too hot will be happy Sunday. It's going to be 24 degrees. Right now around the province, 21 in Saskatoon. Swift Current is 18. Weyburn and Estevan are 21. And Yorkton at 22. Moose Jaw, kind of like our sky right now. Partly cloudy and 20 degrees here in Regina. It's gusting to 45 and 21 degrees. Shep, hit me up now with CJME Sports for Boston Pizza.
0: 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The Green Zone's Jamie Nye and Locker have more.
16: Well, a lot of reaction to a new TV deal for the Canadian Football League. And I think the majority are sitting here, Locker. This is great for the league. It's great for the players. It's more revenue.
17: I get that. I understand that. Yes. But
16: not good for me.
17: Yeah,
16: because it's going to cost me an extra $25-$35 a month to watch Saturday games starting in 2020.
17: There's creative ways around it too, right? Like we talked about it on the Green Zone, where maybe you get your buddies together and you pool your money, right? Or maybe you're going on Saturday nights, you're going to the pub to watch CFL because they're going to carry the games.
16: But overall, this is a win for the Canadian Football League.
0: Devin Adams is looking to be a contributor for the Riders this season, while the defensive lineman is looking to stop the run. He brings a few talents to the field. 980 CJME Green Zone Rider reporter Britton Gray has more.
18: Coming up through the years in high school, it went from more so linebacker than to D-line, and then after high school was more so just strictly defense and punting and kicking.
19: Devin Adams has indeed played a lot of positions, but if called upon, could the 285-pound defensive lineman still punt a football?
18: You know I can. You know it.
19: Of course, the Riders hope that's never needed. Adams does appear to be making the most of his opportunity this season, getting plenty of reps in camp, but he knows you never know what sort of decision coaches will make on cut day. At Mosaic Stadium, Britton Gray, 980 CJME.
0: Four-time Stanley Cup champion Claude Lemieux has died at the age of 60. Police in Florida say he took his own life. We just saw him as the Montreal Canadiens torchbearer ahead of the playoff game on Monday. The Blue Jays beat former teammate Chris Bassitt in a 2-1 win over the Baltimore Orioles. The Regina Red Sox won their season opener in dramatic fashion, scoring 8 runs in the 9th, beating Medicine Hat 8-6. And Team Canada is set to unveil its roster at the FIFA World Cup tonight. Today on the Green Zone, we take a look at the business side of the new CFL broadcasting deal with Tom Manecht. Tune into the show from 2 to 6 this afternoon on 980 CJME. I'm Andrew Shepherd.
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20: With a very popular gardening show on our airwaves, you'd think the green thumb knowledge might have had an impact, but sadly, no. Plants largely come to my house to die. But despite that reputation, gardening in summer is something I'm trying my hand at again this year, and like past years, probably with little success. I think it's memories visiting my family in Priestville. As a very little girl, Auntie Carol would give me an empty sour cream pot and I'd go picking raspberries and she'd wink and say I could eat a few. Then we'd pick peas together and sit at the kitchen table, and ever the teacher would encourage me to count how many peas were coming off the pod. So with that nostalgia, I turn over the soil, plant this year carrots, beets, lettuce for the guinea pigs, some herbs. I'm not optimistic, and I look with envy at the people canning all they've grown come fall. But you never know if I can just grow enough raspberries to eat a few. I'm Sarah Mills.
16: Hey, thank you, Sarah. CJME weather for GreatPlainsLeaseholds.ca. So this is it, our first warm weekend in a while. What are you doing? You going to the lake, finally get the boat launched, or maybe just do a little grilling? The forecast is looking good today. 32 degrees. Sure, it's going to be windy. What else is new? It's Saskatchewan. It'll guess 40 to 60. And then overnight, we could get some light showers or a thunderstorm developing. 18 the low. And then tomorrow, wake-up weather looks cloudy with maybe a shower. But then some sunshine peering through again in the afternoon and 29 degrees. Right now in Moose Jaw, 20 degrees. Here in Regina, it's partly sunny, gusting to 45 now. And we're sitting at 21 degrees.
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0: Well, this next guest of mine, I'm looking quite forward to chatting with because as a cyclist myself, I always enjoy talking to a fellow cyclist. And in this case, someone who's much more inspiring than I am when it comes to cycling. She is Maddie Kennedy, biking across Canada to fundraise $1 million for the Canadian Cancer Society. She began in Halifax late April, and she wants to be wrapped up somewhere around the middle of June in Vancouver. Maddie? Welcome to the CJME studio. Nice to have you here.
1: Thank you so much for having me. I'm excited to be here.
0: Well, right off the bat, niece of Sheldon Kennedy, who is no slouch himself. You know, he did some fundraising. Yeah, he rollerbladed, didn't he?
1: He rollerbladed almost 30 years ago when he was also 29. So he went east to west. That's why I'm going east to west, and I'm going to jump in the water on my 30th birthday. So there is a legacy piece there.
0: Now, as you thought about this, did you always think, I'm going to do it, though, on a bicycle?
1: You know what? I just came up with the idea in the last couple of months, so it was never like a huge goal before that, but I definitely was not going to rollerblade, and running would have taken too long. So.
0: Yeah. Well, yeah, either your feet are going to be sore or your bum's going to be sore after this. You know, you chose the cycle there, but how many kilometers have you covered so far then, roughly?
1: We've done about 3,500 kilometers. We are doing anywhere from 140 to 200 kilometers a day.
0: Now, you're in great physical shape. I can tell that already. Did you train for this, or is it just whatever you have done athletically before that just puts you in good shape for this?
1: Yeah, so I trained for a couple of months on my indoor trainer. Obviously, it was winter, so we didn't get a lot of outdoor experience with headwind or hills or anything like that. But I actually just started biking in the last 10 months. I picked up a bike in July, training for an Ironman, and I've pretty much just taught myself everything from there, and now we're biking across the country. So
0: okay, well, look, there is a reason you're doing this, too, and that's in your mom, because you found out that she was diagnosed with breast cancer, I believe, in 2021. Do you remember the day your mom told you that?
1: I do. I was sitting on her bed in her room, and she started crying, and she said the C word, and obviously that word is really big and really scary, and you don't know what could come after that. Thankfully, she is good. She went through radiation, and she's been back home, you know, planning a lot of the events and stuff. So super blessed and lucky for that. But obviously, when you hear that word, it changes your perspective on a lot of things. And instantly, you just see how quickly and easily your life can switch and how fast your health can be ripped away from you. And I think that's the whole point of this bike ride.
0: Mom's okay now?
1: Mom is okay.
0: Yeah. But the catalyst of you wanting to do this. Clearly, right?
1: Yeah.
0: And when you said to mom, you know what, I'm going to bike across Canada for you, what did she say?
1: You know what? It's funny because now I've just done so many crazy things that my family doesn't really doubt me anymore. So as soon as I said it, she was totally on board. She loved the idea, and she's been supporting me the entire journey.
0: One of the biggest reasons I love cycling is, especially, you know, after work going for a long haul, is just to clear the head. Sometimes you just think about mindless things. Sometimes you're just, you know, working out some issues in your life. What have you been thinking about as you ride a bike across Canada?
1: You know, that's actually one of the biggest questions that I get asked, is like, what goes through your mind? And honestly, just about everything. Like, I have a pretty creative brain, but spending 6 to 7 hours on a bike every single day, like, you really have to occupy your mind, and you have to make sure it's a really good place to be. There's been a couple of times when I've been in a really bad headspace and I have to pull over, stop, reground. I'm like, I cannot spend too much time in that place.
0: Yeah.
1: So I think about everything. I think about like the impact that I want to make, and the people that we've met along the way that have shared their journeys with us.
0: Making a documentary out of this too. So has there been any dangerous moments captured yet, or some crazy things happened to you yet?
1: There's been a lot of crazy stuff. You know, within the first 5 minutes of driving the RV, we got a flat tire. We've had snowstorms. We've had rain pretty much the entire time. Semis kind of blowing you off the road. So there's a lot that goes into it. But yeah, I'm really excited to kind of see what Dave creates with the documentary.
0: You're cruising through Regina here. Has there been some sort of a surprise that you've discovered as you've stopped? Has anyone surprised you by coming up and sharing a story, or told you, thank you for doing this yet?
1: You know what? So many. Like, we had 5 people stop us on the side of the road yesterday alone and just wanted to take a picture, wanted to share their stories. We had someone stop by that had no clue who we were. They just seen our sign, and she stopped me and she gave me $50, and she said, I'm a cancer survivor of 11 years. My mom passed away of cancer. Thank you so much for doing this. And we grabbed a photo and shared stories, and it's just really cool to see the impact you're making along the way.
0: Now, you're close to your dad too. Did I read that he's going to be there waiting the day you arrive?
1: My dad's been following me in the RV the entire entire time.
0: He's with you now.
1: He's with us. Yeah, he's back in the RV still.
0: Is he listening? So you couldn't bring him up for a coffee to meet us here?
1: He's sitting he's probably still sleeping.
0: Oh, okay.
1: He actually got foot surgery so he could be off work to be able to come with us. So he's been driving 25 kilometers.
0: He didn't need foot surgery. He just said, I need an excuse. Okay,
1: yeah, exactly. So driving 25 kilometers across the country with his hazards on. So I don't think I'd want to trade places with him. I think I'd rather be on the bike. But it's been really cool to experience it with him.
0: Okay, when are you going to be done? What do you think here?
1: So I'm going to jump in the ocean on my 30th birthday. So June 14th is the goal. And we're going to do everything in our power to get there on that day.
0: Okay, how can anyone support you before you leave town here today? Is there anything that they can do?
1: Yeah, so I'm sharing the whole journey on my social media at Maddie Kennedy. So on there, you can donate. And What a Privilege is our tagline. So What a Privilege at the Canadian Cancer Society is where they can donate. We still have quite a bit to go before we hit our goal, but I'm pretty confident that we can do that.
0: All right. Well, I wish you well and congratulations and get there safely, please.
1: Thank you so much.
0: Shout out to who do you want to give a shout out to? Our documentary being shot right now.
1: Yeah.
0: He's following your every move.
1: Dave and honestly, Christy from the Canadian Cancer Society. She is from Regina here and she's helped us out tremendously. I would not be able to do this without all of them. So
0: awesome. All right. Thank you so much, Maddie, for popping in. I appreciate it.
1: Thank you so much.
0: Time now for the Real Ag Minute. Here's Sean Haney.
2: Canada's agricultural sector officially breached a historic $100 billion milestone in farm cash receipts. But according to fresh Statistics Canada data, surging input costs and soft grain markets kept a tight lid on overall profitability, dragging national realized net farm income down to $8.3 billion. Beneath that surface lies a massive sectoral divide. Livestock revenues surged over 13%, driven by 22% explosion in cattle receipts. However, the crop side, it's a starkly different story. Despite record yields, total crop receipts were entirely flat, with Saskatchewan and Alberta taking the biggest hits as trade restrictions dragged canola revenues down more than 6%. Meanwhile, operating expenses climbed past $83 billion, fueled by a historic 39% spike in the animal replacement costs. With total expenses now devouring 92% of the cash receipts, margins on the prairies are the tightest they've been since 2019. I'm Sean Haney.
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0: conversation yesterday about the ladies from the CFL, the commissioner, Stuart Johnston, announcing that now, starting next year, to watch all the games, you need TSN and you need a streaming service. Here's the full details. TSN is still going to broadcast three games per week, including Thursday, Friday night football. They'll carry six of the eight playoff games next season in that new playoff format, still broadcasting the Grey Cup. But what is changing is DAZN and even YouTube are now partners with CFL. DAZN is already home to the NFL in Canada, and it's going to broadcast like the Saturday night games. And they'll air the Grey Cup too, with expanded reach outside of Canada and the U.S. And DAZN will use their own broadcast team, so it'll be different from TSN. As for YouTube, they'll bring in extra stuff like, you know, on-demand content, preseason games, perhaps, the combine, stuff like that. The cost? Well, if you don't have cable, you need your TSN subscription. So what? That's about $30. DAZN said their standard subscription rate as it is right now is about $25. And they also stream NFL Game Pass, as I mentioned. So this is a six-year deal. And to watch the entire season of the CFL next year, you're going to need both of them. Or if you already have cable and network television, then you're just going to need DAZN, right? But it's a big deal for the CFL. Pretty healthy deal, reportedly in that $500 million range. So all the other major sporting leagues are doing the same thing. Now the CFL jumping on board. It is kind of a pain in the butt because there might be some extra costs and there's some complaints about that. But didn't the same thing happen to you as a cable user myself? Remember years and years ago, you might have, you know, been an Oiler fan like I am. And then all of a sudden, Sportsnet buys the rights and I didn't have Sportsnet. I only had TSN. Then I had to pay extra for that. It's kind of happening again in this world, only it's streaming. But right now, it seems to be a hot topic that I'm sure the Green Zone will be jumping on board again here later on this afternoon. And updating you, too, on the last day of training camp, too. The cuts are coming this weekend, aren't they? CJME weather from Metro Pet Market, 18 years of the Real Food Revolution. 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Sun peering between a few clouds now and then. 32 the high today and windy, gusting 40 to 60. We could get a shower or thunderstorm overnight. 30% chance and a low of 18. And then tomorrow, perhaps starting cloudy with a light shower or thunderstorm. And then mix of sun and cloud, 29. 20 degrees in Moose Jaw and hardly sunny Regina now. It's gusting to 45. At 21 degrees with Paul Martin on business.
1: Saskatchewan employers are creating jobs at a faster rate than the economy is generating people to fill those spots. That's the latest finding of the job vacancy report from Stats Canada, which shows Saskatchewan was the only province in the country to post an increase in the number of jobs going unfilled in March. Nationally, the trend is still headed lower, but in this province, the number of vacancies rose by 1,700. That's an 11% increase over February, to a total of 16,500. That works out to 3.1% of the province's total workforce. That's the third highest job vacancy rate in the country, a bit behind BC and PEI. This also represents a change in direction for this particular metric. Saskatchewan had always been one of the higher job vacancy rate provinces, but the number was gradually diminishing as population growth produced more prospective workers to fill these positions. But now we have an increase suggesting population growth has fallen behind the pace employers are maintaining in terms of job creation. I'm Paul Martin.
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7: It's 8 o'clock this morning. Another scorcher today, but there are lines some won't cross to stay cool.
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9: Are you going to jump into Wascana Lake?
10: Probably not. You never know what's in there.
7: A wildfire burns out of control, sending smoke to several living nearby, some told to evacuate. And the CFL commissioner says fans should be excited about the league's new broadcast deal.
11: It's resonated positively with a lot of fans, and you've heard a lot of feedback on the other side as well.
7: Mainly sunny and 32 today. Right now in downtown Regina, mostly cloudy. It's 21 degrees.
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7: Good morning, Kevin's off today. I'm Andrew Shepherd. The weekend is almost here, and at this point in this scorching hot week, many of us are running on caffeine and sweat. We are in for one last day of 30-degree weather before it drops back down to more seasonal highs into the 20s starting this weekend. But as temperatures climbed into the mid-30s again yesterday, 23 communities across Saskatchewan shattered their heat records. That includes Moose Jaw, Saskatoon, Indian Head, and Prince Albert. Nipawin was the hottest of them all, hitting 37.5 degrees Celsius or almost 100 Fahrenheit. How are you staying cool in this heat? 980 CJME's Abby Zivering asked people at Wascana Lake how they're coping.
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9: Now that's one sweet way to beat the heat, but there are all sorts of ways people are surviving these scorching temperatures.
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7: You're not alone in the search to find a way to stay cool. 980 CJME's Jacob Bamhauer caught up with a woman who's become a viral sensation lately to see how she's beating the heat.
16: I'm Elle from Elle's Cafe, and it's an absolutely beautiful day here today in Regina, Saskatchewan. Come get an ice cream cone. Maybe take one of them city scooters out for a rip.
17: At Elle's Cafe, May always gets busy once Saskatchewan finally warms up.
16: Seems like people swarm to the ice cream shops.
17: She says just keeping everything frozen is almost a full-time job in itself.
16: It's hard keeping it at the right temperature sometimes.
17: Jenda says despite the long days and non-stop lineups, owning an ice cream shop is still the best job she can imagine. Trying to finish my cone before it turns into soup, Jacob Bamhauer, 980 CJME.
7: This morning we are monitoring a wildfire burning out of control in the north, north of Duck Lake. It's forced people to evacuate from the Lily Plain area west of Prince Albert. Smoke drifted into the city yesterday, sending the air quality index to a 6, which is moderate risk. If you want to watch Saturday night CFL games, you'll have to subscribe to another streaming service. Starting next year, DAZN Canada will exclusively broadcast Saturday night football during the regular season. It's part of the CFL's new broadcast agreement. Commissioner Stuart Johnston was asked on the Green Zone if he's concerned about adding a subscription fee for fans.
11: What I'd say is we should be excited. We should be excited by what a new voice is going to do for the CFL.
7: The bulk of the games will still appear on TSN, including the Grey Cup, while YouTube will carry preseason games and all-access coverage. CJME News Time, 8:04. Breaking news, Canada is now in a technical recession. That's after Statistics Canada says economic growth stalled in the first quarter and real GDP was slightly negative on an annualized basis. The agency mainly blames higher imports of gold and a weak month for Canada's resource extraction industries in March. A new bill that would put gambling on First Nations under First Nations control is getting a thumbs up from the chief of the FSIN. Bobby Cameron says he spoke with the senator who's proposing the bill.
18: It was created by First Nation people for First Nation people on First Nation land.
7: Right now, the province controls things in partnership with SEGA, which owns the seven casinos on First Nations. Jeremy Harrison is the minister responsible, and he is not a fan of this new bill.
19: We think what we're doing here works perfectly well, and the federal government should allow it to continue.
7: You can hear much more about this on Meeting Ground this weekend on 980 CJME. The trial of a former Regina music teacher who allegedly sexually assaulted a student is on a months-long hiatus now. The judge adjourned the trial until November after a big scheduling conflict. The Crown says one of the witnesses is not available to take the stand to testify within the next few days. Come budget time, the city of Regina could be trying to find an affordable way to make transit free for at least some high school students. 980 CJME City Hall reporter Jeff Smith explains.
20: A four-month pilot at Johnson Collegiate gave students free transit, and there were three times as many trips as there were in the 4 months after it ended. But attendance numbers were the same. Still, School Board Trustee Sarah Cummings Truskowski hopes the city can come up with some way of extending the program, even if it's not citywide.
21: Personally, I'm not asking for a $20 million investment. I'm just here to say that fare free transit for kids helps.
20: Council may ask for some more detailed data ahead of potential solutions coming forward at budget time. At City Hall, Jeff Smith, 980 CJME.
7: And Jeff, why is the cost so much higher for making free transit for all high schools?
20: Well, Johnson was picked for the pilot program because the buses had the capacity already. But the admin says doing this for all high schools would require buying 12 more buses.
7: Thanks, Jeff. Now's your chance to weigh in on a potential link-up between Wascana Parkway and Prince of Wales Drive in the southeast part of the city. Some are critical of the proposed extension, saying it could harm the McHale-Wascana Conservation Park. An online survey is now open until June 24th, and the city is doing studies and meeting with the affected groups and landowners. A final report is expected in December. A NATO member has just been attacked by a Russian drone. Two people are hurt after the drone slammed into the side of an apartment building in eastern Romania. It was part of Russia's latest attack on Ukraine, but the drone flew too far. Romania calls it a serious violation of international law. The latest local news is as close as your phone. Check out CJME.com, Regina's homepage, for news. 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CJME Market Watch. The markets are open. The loonie's trading at 72.39 cents U.S. Oil down $1.50 to $87.40 U.S. per barrel. The TSX is down 12 points to 34,505. The Dow Jones up 167 points to 50,836. CJME News Time, 8:07.
0: CJME weather for QB, 30,000 members delivering the public services we count on to keep the community safe and strong. Some sunshine showing and a few clouds now and then. It's going to be 32 today. A little breezy throughout the day, either gusting to 40 or as high as 60 now and then. And overnight, a low of 18, 30% chance of showers or thunderstorm. And then tomorrow may start a little cloudy with some showers or thunderstorm, but in the afternoon, sky will look like it does right now. A mix of sun and cloud at 29 degrees. Right now around the province, it's 23 in Saskatoon, 18 in Swift Current. Weyburn is 21. Estevan and Yorkton are 24. Moose Jaw, a few clouds, 21. Regina, the wind out of the southeast at 40. 22 degrees now. Let's have a look at CJME Sports. Here's Shep.
7: The Carolina Hurricanes could advance to the Stanley Cup Final with a win tonight against Montreal. The Green Zone's Jamie Nye and Locker weigh in.
22: Is it all over tonight? Montreal, Carolina. Yeah, I think so. We'll know in the first period. If the Habs can't figure out how to get some pucks on the net, it's over. They can't have another game where there's, you know, 15, 14, 13 shots on net.
23: If they haven't figured it out in three games, they're not figuring it out. Like, I'm sorry. That's just, I don't see it happening. It's going to be Jakub Dobish. If he stands on his head, okay, it gives him a shot. But I think we see Carolina getting the Prince of Wales trophy tonight.
7: At Rough Rider training camp, defensive lineman Devin Adams is hoping what he's shown on the field will lead to playing important minutes for the defending Grey Cup champions. 980 CJME Green Zone Rider reporter Britton Gray has more.
1: While Devin Adams has been in the CFL for a couple of seasons, he knows you never know what kind of decisions coaches will make.
2: Always want to stay humble. You never want to be proud. Oh, I got it. I made the team. And then you make mistakes and things happen. So just keep a high hopes. Just get better every day. Do my job and let God take care of the rest.
1: Adams was a member of the Bombers for 2 years, but now looks to wear the green and white. Saskatchewan will have one final day of camp before making those tough roster decisions on the weekend. At Mosaic Stadium, Britton Gray, 980 CJME.
7: We just saw him carry the torch into the Bell Centre ahead of Montreal's playoff game on Monday. Four-time Stanley Cup champion Claude Lemieux has died at the age of 60. Florida police say he took his own life. The Blue Jays opened their series against Baltimore with a 2-1 victory and a huge comeback to open the season for the Regina Red Sox, who scored 8 in the ninth inning, beating Medicine Hat 8-6. And Team Canada is set to unveil its roster for the FIFA World Cup tonight. Today on the Green Zone, we take a look at the business side of the new CFL broadcasting deal with Tom Mayenecht. Tune into the show from 2 to 6 this afternoon on 980 CJME. I'm Andrew Shepard.
23: Thank you, Shep. Now Murray Wood of the Woodfile.
3: It's time for the Friday. Who's hot and who's not? Hot, the CFL gets a broadcast deal that increases revenue substantially. Not, part of it is that some games will be in a streaming service that you will have to pay for. Streaming games seems to be a thing, but I don't get it. And won't. Hot. The weather. In the span of a couple of weeks, we go from snow to heat alerts. Yeah, welcome to Saskatchewan. Not. Former Saskatoon Fire Chief Brian Bentley passed away this week. A good guy who will be missed. Hot. Smug environmental activist Stephen Guibo quits the Liberal caucus. Well, that's a win for Mark Carney. Not. Note that Guibo hung around long enough to get his pension of $48,000 a year. Probably just a coincidence. I mean, people who are noble warriors for the planet aren't greedhead pigs slurping gravy at the trough, are they? And finally, hot. The First Nations University of Canada marked its 50th anniversary this week. It has made and continues to make a difference. I'm Murray Wood.
23: CJME weather, sunny and 32 today with occasional cloudy periods off and on here. And there is a chance that we could get some showers or a thunderstorm overnight. 30% chances as it drops to 18 degrees. Tomorrow will look a lot like today as far as the sky is concerned. Again, mix of sun and cloud, possibly an early morning shower. But 29 tomorrow, tad cooler on Sunday, 24 degrees. Right now, 21 in Moose Jaw and Regina. Is sunny with a few clouds here and there, gusting to 40. It's now 21 degrees.
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0: Been a hot week and slightly cooler, particularly by Sunday. But still, you want a weekend where you can get out, enjoy the weather, get a few things done around the yard or maybe out at the lake. It's always good to have Rick Van Dive and Dyke from Garden Talk pop in and give us a few things to do, including how much we should be watering in this kind of heat. Rick, I know you want to talk about watering and fertilizing.
1: The biggest thing, Greg, is just keep be consistent with your watering, especially if you got vegetables out there. Try to keep them moist, but not too wet, and don't let them dry right out. And that's tough to do when it's 32 degrees out. But especially when you're going to work, and just make sure, especially you got things in containers, make sure that you just keep them moist. And then also when you're watering so much, especially with the containers, just make sure that you're using a top dress fertilizer that's a slow release. So that every time you water, it gives them a little bit of fertilizer. Because when they leave the greenhouse, we got fertilizer on tap. That's why they look so beautiful for it. So when you take it home and you water so much, those plants, especially the vegetative petunias and all the German ivy and everything else, they're such vegetative that they just grow so quickly, especially with this heat, that they just use up all the nutrients that are in your pots.
0: Interesting. Still lots of time to plant a garden, I would think, right?
1: Oh, yeah, lots of time. There's, you know, right across Saskatchewan, the greenhouses still have product. Some varieties are starting to run out now, but there's still lots of good product out there. And so it's lots of time, especially to plant the garden or, you know, even put those flowers in and that kind of stuff to have a great summer with the flowers around.
0: Okay, I want to really quickly ask about dandelions. They're really fierce right now, and I was bugging the mayor yesterday about how some of the fields are covered in dandelions. What's a quick remedy here? What's the way to kill them off?
1: Well, you know, food is getting expensive, Greg, you know that? And there were some of the best ways to eat them. Like, every part of that dandelion is good for you and has lots of medicinal good properties of it, but it makes a great salad. So just eat them all.
0: Okay, well, you're coming to my yard to eat up some dandelions. What do you use if you don't want to eat them?
1: If you don't want to eat them, make sure that you at least mow them as much as you can to keep the flowers down so they don't spread the seed or the flowers. If they spread the seed, you just got more next year, right? So that's a big one. Other than that, you can use things like a dandelion fork. You know, you get out there and you pull each one. There's some have long handles, but you like basically grab them like a claw and pull them out. Or you can use the traditional Killex, which is a 2,4-D. Or another product, which is called Weed Be Gone, which is an iron product too, and they both. But you got to remember, when you're spraying, it doesn't hurt the lawn, but if you do hit your flowers or shrubs, those kind of products will hurt those too.
0: Okay, Rick Van Dyvendyke, host of Garden Talk, getting a lot of questions about fixing brown spots in the lawn from dogs or snow mold. How do you repair it, Rick?
1: Yeah, you know what, the best thing to do, especially dog spots, take a garden fork or something and poke some holes in it to aerate it and then soak it really well to get the urea out of there, which is a nitrogen, which that's what burns your lawn. And then what you do after that is just put a little bit of topsoil on the top of it and put some seed in. And then within 7 days it'll grow, or cut that patch out and grab a piece of turf, you know, from the garden center and just put it in there. You're done. And then there's another product called Dog Spot Prevent. It's made by a company out of Winnipeg, and it works really well to prevent your dog's going in one spot all the time. Every time you fertilize, put a little bit of that on there, and then next year you won't have that problem.
0: All right, Rick, out of time. Much more to come, though. Sunday morning at 9 for 2 hours. We'll hear you then, all right?
1: Right on. Have a great weekend.
0: CJME Weather Guarantee now for Windsor Plywood and DeHaar Hair Restoration. The jackpot's $225. Guaranteed 36. Yesterday it was 34, so I added 25. Nobody won. Next contestant, Amanda Rokocci. In Wawota, a couple hours away from us here. Hey, Amanda, you could win it all if I'm off by three or more today from a guaranteed high of 32 degrees. I'll let you know Monday if you're the winner. But yeah, there's some sunshine showing now again, and occasionally might get a cloudy period or two. But overnight, 18 the low, 30% chance of a shower or thunderstorm. And tomorrow, join me at the Walk for Alzheimer's. It's going to be registration at 10, walk at 11. In front of the ledge there in Wascana Park. It's going to be nice, 29 degrees. And then a little more cloud coming Sunday, but still around 24. It's 21 in Moose Jaw. Regina is sunny with a few clouds here and there. Gusting to 40. The wind, it's 21 degrees.
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0: Well, the weekend has arrived. It's been a hot work week, and this weather is going to carry through the weekend. Maybe not just quite as hot. A little relief coming by Sunday, but we were out and about yesterday asking how you're staying cool.
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3: 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Going for a swim.
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6: Ice cream is always welcome. Try to go earlier in the morning before the heat of the day, because Wascana Pool is not open yet. Soon. So that'll be a hangout for me a little bit later on.
7: Try and find somewhere breezy, and we have air conditioning in our great room. And we sleep downstairs in the summer.
0: That's how we did it when we were kids. We had no hair, but down to the basement, that's for sure. The first hot weekend we've had in a long while, and perhaps you're going out to the lake, maybe the cabin, or do a little fishing, camping, whatever. It should be a good weekend to do all of that. Hit and miss with the shower activity and the risk of a thunderstorm, but that comes with daytime heating, right? Farmers Market tomorrow morning in downtown Regina. We got the Provincial Pickleball Championships on over at the Real District. There are a ton of people, more than 400 athletes and all their friends and family here. So some of the hotels and restaurants and shops are going to be extra jammed with visitors here. And it's also on tomorrow in front of the ledge. I want you to meet us at the IG Wealth Management Walk for Alzheimer's. Registration in the green space at 10, and the walk will be at 11 o'clock there too. Looking at some of the sports headlines, Coach Mace addressing the media yesterday after practice said, you know, it's going to be tough making these final cuts this weekend.
8: Yeah, man, it's the worst part of the job, no doubt. But, you know, it's inevitable. It has to happen. But the main thing is we finish our camp strong tomorrow as a team, let alone, you know, there's going to have to be decisions made. We're just looking to finish our camp strong as a team. And then, you know, we'll go ahead and go through the process.
0: Yeah, one more full day of practice today, and then the huddle up for final cuts. Jamie Nye is going to join us on Monday morning to catch us up on any of the cuts that will be made on the weekend if you miss them. Some shocking NHL news. Four-time Stanley Cup winner Claude Lemieux, drafted in 83 by Montreal, committed suicide just 3 days after carrying that flame in the Bell Center on Monday night.
9: Tonight's torchbearer, he won the Stanley Cup as a rookie with the Canadiens back in 1986, scoring 10 goals in 20 postseason games. A four-time Cup champion overall with three teams, Claude Lemieux.
0: Yeah, I saw a documentary about Claude Lemieux. He really had a tough time dealing with pulling away from being a professional athlete, and he's had his mental health struggles over the years. Many, like Steve Yzerman, put out condolences. Even President Trump on True Social offered condolences. Hockey fans will remember some of his tilts with Darren McCarty. Claude was with Colorado. You remember McCarty with Detroit?
10: McCarty and Lemieux.
11: And Lemieux's going to fight this time. And he's a tough character. And McCarty's got that left loose. Lemieux can go both sides. And this has been long overdue. They've lined up, and look at Lemieux throwing them. And they go, and they love it here at the Joe. Oh, baby, that's what they came for, and they're all out of their seats already.
0: Oh, man, I used to hate Claude Lemieux so much. I really did as a hockey fan, but, man, he was also the reason you hated him. I mean, he was good when he had to be, for sure. Detroit Red Wings legend Darren McCarty shared his thoughts on Claude's passing in this video yesterday.
12: Sad day. Sad day. Another brother gone. All I'm going to say at this point, and I can say a lot of things, and I will, but if you're struggling out there, no matter what, just reach out for some help. It can never be that bad. So it's a sad day, no matter what. Rest in peace, Claude.
0: Certainly, Claude Lemieux was 60 years old. And, of course, his Montreal Canadiens will try to survive the Carolina Hurricanes' attempt to end the series tonight on their home turf. Canadiens behind.

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4: 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Well, the sun is out now. It's going up to 32 degrees. That's a couple of degrees cooler than yesterday, but still AC weather. I hope it's working fine for you and you're home and you got a good night's sleep last night. Tonight, still pretty warm, down to 18, 30% chance of a shower or thunderstorm. And then tomorrow, we could wake up to some light showers before it starts to really crank up the heat again tomorrow. 29 degrees under a mix of sun and cloud in the afternoon. Now, 21 in Moose Jaw, sunny in Regina, southeast wind at 40. It's 21 degrees.
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6: 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I'm Andrew Shepherd. Several heat records melt away for third straight day. Canada enters a technical recession, and the CFL commissioner responds to feedback on the league's new broadcasting deal. In Regina, sunny, and it's 22 degrees. It's Friday, and after several days of record-breaking heat, many are ready to melt into weekend mode. As the temperatures rose into the sizzling mid-30s, 23 communities across Saskatchewan broke heat records yesterday. That includes Moose Jaw, Saskatoon, Indian Head, and Prince Albert. Nipawin was the hottest of them all, hitting 37.5 degrees Celsius, or almost 100 Fahrenheit. We have one more day into the 30s before it will cool down a touch and a chance of rain this weekend. CJME News Time, 8:31. There are all sorts of ways to beat these scorching temperatures. We sent 980 CJME's Abby Zivering to Wascana Lake to ask how you are staying cool during the heat wave.
7: There are some lines people won't cross to cool down. Are you going to jump in Wascana Lake?
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10: Definitely not. 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
7: Whether it's spray pads or swimming, everyone is finding different ways to beat the heat.
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6: While Saskatchewan is off to a slower start to the wildfire season than last year. There is one of concern burning out of control right now southwest of Prince Albert. It's forced people to evacuate from the Lily Plain area west of PA.

0: Yesterday, the smoke blew into Prince Albert as the air quality index rose to a 6, which is moderate risk. The CFL commissioner says the new broadcast deal is proof that the league is winning right now. The 6-year deal with Bell Media means most games will still appear on TSN, but starting next year, the league is adding the streaming service DAZN along with YouTube. DAZN will carry an exclusive Saturday night game each week. As you heard on the Green Zone, Commissioner Stuart Johnston says he believes this deal equals a healthier CFL.
1: We think it's a huge step for our league and our path towards significant transformational growth.
0: Along with the Saturday night games, DAZN will also be the exclusive home for 2 playoff games every year. Canada is now in a technical recession. Statistics Canada says economic growth stalled in the first quarter and real GDP was slightly negative on an annualized basis. That is the second consecutive quarter of decline. A bill is making its way through the Senate that could have a big impact on First Nations and gambling. It would move jurisdiction for gambling on First Nations to First Nations. Right now, the province controls things in partnership with SEGA and profits are shared out. FSIN Chief Bobby Cameron isn't a fan of that deal.
2: It has to change. It must change. And one day it will change because our revenues still go back into the economy of this province called Saskatchewan.
0: But he supports this new bill. Minister Jeremy Harrison disagrees, saying the current deal works.
3: It has served the province well. It has served our communities well. And that will largely be the message that we provide to the Senate.
0: You can hear more on this in Meeting Ground this weekend on 980 CJME. Some city councillors are looking for middle ground between nothing and a $21 million price tag to provide free transit service to all high school students. 980 CJME City Hall reporter Jeff Smith explains.
4: From September to December, all students at F.W. Johnson were able to ride the bus for free, and trips were 3 times higher than they were in the 4 months after the pilot. But attendance worked out the same. Still, Mayor Chad Bushinsky says more data might help.
5: You know, maybe it doesn't paint the full picture in that pilot. It is a short period of time, right? It's only 4 months.
4: Admin says it would take 12 more buses to provide free fares to all high schoolers in Regina. It's expected council will ask for a more detailed report, hoping to find some options for budget talks. At City Hall, Jeff Smith, 980 CJME.
0: The spires of Holy Rosary Cathedral will be coming down as part of a multi-million dollar restoration project. Crews have discovered significant deterioration, and the spires will be replaced with new identical ones next year. The latest local news is as close as your phone. 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
0: CJME Market Watch for Flyer Electric. The markets are open. The loonie's trading at 72.44 cents U.S. Oil down $1.28 to $87.62 U.S. per barrel. The TSX is up 116 points to 34,634. The Dow Jones up 180 points to 50,849. CJME News Time, 8:35. CJME weekend weather. There is still that heat warning in place. Partly sunny today, a high of 32. Then tonight, partly cloudy with a 30% chance of showers, risk of a thunderstorm, low 18. Tomorrow, cloudy with a 30% chance of showers, risk of a thunderstorm, high 29. Across Saskatchewan, Saskatoon 23, Swift Current 18, Weyburn 21, Estevan 24, Yorkton 23. Moose Jaw, partly sunny in 21, and in Regina, sunny. Southeast wind at 42, it's 22 degrees. CJME News Time, 8:36. I'm Andrew Shepherd. 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

0: You got the best of that today, that's for sure. Another hot day in the province, so continue finding ways to stay cool, stay hydrated. That was a priority for many yesterday, and of course will be again today. Cools to more seasonable temps through the weekend. Good morning, Evan Bray. Good to have you here. Another full Friday show today, starting with political commentator Vashi Kapelos in just a moment. Also today, what do you think of this new CFL broadcasting deal? Good for the league, sure. Is it bad for the fans? Is it good for the fans? There's mixed reaction on this. I was listening to the Green Zone yesterday. I know they had Dave Naylor on, CFL Insider, but they also had Stuart Johnston on, who is the CFL commissioner. I would say he skirted the question about what do you say to fans who just say they can't afford adding this into their budget. He just doubled down on this is good for the league. So we will talk a little bit about that. I'm curious to know. I'm sure in open lines I'll hear from you and get your thoughts on that. A protest outside of the Regina Police Service Board of Police Commissioners meeting this week regarding a couple of officers recently disciplined for improper access to information regarding personal relationships. The group wants more done, saying it's adding to an unsafe situation for women in the city. We've got Chief Laura Lee Davies on the show today to talk a little bit about that. Also, the privacy commissioner had made some recommendations to the police service. I think they've said we're able to do 7 out of the 9. So I'm curious to know what are the 2 you can't and why not. So we'll talk with Chief Laura Lee Davies about that. Of course, it's Friday, so bugs and hugs. It's eating time, celebrating 50 years for an educational institution in our province and a whole lot more. Let's get going. Here is today's Big Talker.
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0: Man, there's no shortage of federal storylines right now. And trying to follow them, of course, the Western premiers just wrapped up their meetings in Alberta, where tensions are high on this referendum discussion. Mark Carney making a major defense announcement that seems to shun the United States and lean more into European allies. Stephen Guilbeau, former environment minister, has announced he's stepping away. So let's jump right into it. We welcome to our program Vashi Kapelos, chief political correspondent for CTV News, host of Power Play, Question Period, and of course, the Vashi Kapelos Show that you can hear Saturdays on this radio station from 1 to 3. Vashi, thank you so much for giving us some time.
5: Oh, it's so great to be back. Thanks for having me.
0: So, I mean, obviously this separation discussion, the referendum discussion in Alberta has been a big one for us out here for quite some time now. Are you getting the sense that the federal government sees and understands why this is happening? And maybe how much of this MOU with Alberta is about them trying to show that they understand?
5: It's such a great question, and it's one I really spent a long time trying to ascertain the answer to, because I think, you know, in theory, like the federal government is, you know, primarily we're talking about cabinet, I think, and even more so the prime minister. And I would say they're not one in the same, right? I think there are still people around the cabinet table who are uncomfortable with the degree to which the prime minister has committed to building a new pipeline and the terms of the memorandum of understanding with Alberta. And that's sort of reflected. We saw this week with Guilbeau leaving, the letter that was written to the prime minister, but you know, all that kind of stuff. So I think those people exist. But for the prime minister's part, at least among the people I speak to who are close to him, like they convey to me that he is extremely worried about it, that he is much more aware of it, for example, than people who would have occupied his position previously, like Justin Trudeau in particular, mm-hmm. or the people around the cabinet table at that juncture. But they're very insistent that the entire purpose of that MOU is not to address the sentiment, that it's a byproduct of it, but that they do believe in the economics, essentially, of building the pipeline, of having more cooperative federalism with Alberta and getting more energy exported to different markets. Like, they really want to convey to me, and I keep asking, like, come on, you've got to be doing this somewhat to say, hey, we actually are not doing things that are counter to your economic interests. We want to help you get, you know, more prosperity in Alberta, and they insist that that there's a sound economic argument for it. It's not just about appeasing sort of the separatist sentiment.
0: Vashi Kapelos is my guest. You know, we often will talk on the show, and listeners will weigh in on whether or not this iteration of the Liberal government is a departure. When you look at the climate issue, just hive that off and look at that particular. Is it a marked departure from where it was under Justin Trudeau? Or, you know, are there some smoke and mirrors at play here? I wonder about the departure of environmental champion Stephen Guilbeau this week. Is that the litmus test as to whether or not the Carney government has moved the needle away from the priority that was previously placed on climate?
5: I think it is for now. I'm not sure that's the case in 3 years. Let's say, you know, God willing, the economy does survive this threat from the United States and things go very well. And all of a sudden, it's as if the political class can afford to think more about climate change. Maybe that changes. And that's why I understand the concern around smoke and mirrors, because there are still a lot of people besides Guilbeau in that caucus who liked what Justin Trudeau did on climate. And the prime minister was a pretty loud voice on the issue of climate change prior to becoming the prime minister. So I get all those questions. But on the reality of what is right now, it is a massive departure from the previous government. And I know that because I would interview Stephen Guilbeau as environment minister 1,000 times, it felt like. And it's just a completely different world. Like all of the policies that he put in place, like the emissions cap, the consumer carbon tax, the industrial price on carbon, like the electricity regulations, the methane regulations, everything is either gone or significantly watered down. And in the aggregate, the philosophy this government is bringing to the table is not that we don't want to address the impacts of climate change, but we feel we can do it with a less heavy hand, that it doesn't all have to be government intervention, that the market can help kind of determine the path we take. Guilbeau and people like him in the previous government did not believe that philosophy would lead to reaching targets. They may be right, by the way. And so there was a lot of government intervention, which of course had a huge impact in Alberta and Saskatchewan, where it felt like the government was actively, I think, doing things to suppress their economic prosperity. Like the government would argue, obviously, they were not, but I think that's the sentiment that's being expressed quite frequently by a number of people in both of those provinces. So I do think it is a substantial and marked change. Whether it lasts is perhaps a different question.
0: I watched your interview with Stephen Guilbeau the other day, and the last question you asked him, are more going to leave? Like, is this just the start of a group departing from the Liberal caucus? He definitely indicated that there's dissent there. Do you get the sense? Are you hearing there could be more?
5: No, I'm not, to be totally honest with you. And I ask because I am very curious, because I do know, having covered the Trudeau government as closely as I did, how many people align with Guilbeau on their thinking around climate and on the policy instruments best to address it. And so, you know, they're not as ardent, right? They're not as, like, he is true to his beliefs, whether we disagree with them or not, right? Like, he believes what he believes, and so he could not stay there. I don't know if other people are as true to their beliefs. And I think there is a higher level of cognizance among most MPs that they wouldn't even be there if it weren't for Mark Carney, right? Mm-hmm. Like a year and a half ago, they were all going to lose their seats, the vast majority of them. And the combination of Trump and then Mark Carney provided for a very different outcome. So I think for the most part, the fact that, for example, in that letter that they all signed that Mr. Guilbeau actually wrote, they asked him to write it. The 14 MPs like have never actually identified themselves, nor have I have not seen the letter. I have just been told by certain people what's in it, but nobody will identify themselves. So I'm not even like comfortable talking, you know what I mean? I'm not giving that much credence to it. So how significant is the pushback when you won't even put your name to it? I think like for now it remains muted. But again, when the honeymoon ends for the prime minister, when it starts being scandal time or whatever ends up happening, whenever that happens, it becomes a different calculation.
0: Right. Vashi Kapelos is my guest. You know, the Liberals don't exactly have a kung fu grip on their majority right now. We're going to see a number of by-elections coming up here with not just Stephen Guilbeau, but the appointment of Minister Wilkinson. There's some departures that are happening. Is this an open door for Avi Lewis, for example? How do you see this playing out in the next few months?
5: Yeah, I mean, that's a great question, because we're looking at the prospect at this point of at least 5 by-elections, because there's a couple of Quebec politicians, one for the New Democrats, one for the Bloc, who are going to leave, it sounds like, for the provincial side. 5 by-elections is, you know, they're at 174 seats. 172 makes up a majority. So your point is very well taken, Evan. Like, it is not a kung fu grip. It is the furthest thing from a kung fu grip. So the thing could go one of two ways. They could either face legitimate challenges in those by-elections and lose their majority, or they could build on the size of their majority. And right now, in some of the ridings that they would face those by-elections, some are competitive, others are less so, particularly, for example, in Toronto. So they do have that shot as well. So it's not a foregone conclusion, but it does, like, once again, it's such an interesting, I've never really covered anything like this, where it's like majority today, but minority tomorrow. Like, it's usually not something that's in such flux. And or that every 6 months you're going to have like the possibility of the majority slipping away or coming back. Like, that's a very bizarre phenomenon that we've never seen in Canadian politics before.
0: You know, which is why things like the changing the composition of the committees and a few of those things. I mean, it will be very interesting to watch, because there could be implications flip flop back and forth a couple of times. Vashi Kapelos is my guest, chief parliamentary correspondent for CTV, host of Power Play, Question Period, and of course the Vashi Kapelos Show on this radio station Saturdays from 1 to 3. I want to switch gears for the last couple of minutes that we have. Mark Carney's government made a major defense announcement this week, buying Swedish, or looking like we're going to be buying a Swedish surveillance aircraft instead of the American ones. The significance of that, I mean, at a time where there's mounting pressure, are we going to get this Kuzma deal renegotiated with the states? This feels like something that is not going to make our neighbors to the south happy.
5: Yeah, it's a great point. I mean, there's a couple of different things that I drew from that announcement. The first is just to like put a fine point on sort of the facts of it, and you sort of intimated this, but it's not actually a deal to purchase it. It's a deal to get into negotiations without any competition. Like, I don't even know how much they're going to spend. They wouldn't say how many aircraft they're going to buy. So there, I would argue there's a lack of transparency around this, and that's my job to point that out, right? The second part of it is the sort of more symbolic aspect of it, which is what you point to, which is this is kind of the first litmus test for the rhetoric that the Prime Minister has employed, particularly around the defense industrial policy or strategy, which is the aim of this strategy is to do two things: turn away from our reliance on buying defense stuff from the United States and look elsewhere, but second, ensure that when we do look elsewhere, there is a significant Canadian manufacturing component. And this, in theory, would satisfy that. And it's one of the first things that they've announced, that the feds have announced, that kind of actually underscores, or like is a proof point, potentially, to the rhetoric that they have employed, right? And the consequences of that are going to be fascinating to see, because you're absolutely right. Like, this is, in my mind, the opening act to the big story, which will be the F-35s, right? Because the competition is that on speed, right? It's the F-35 from the United States versus the Gripen from Sweden. And going with something other than the F-35, I cannot even imagine how that would go over with President Trump. So much so that they have been, quote unquote, reviewing their decision for well over a year at this point. Like, mm-hmm. They are not going to announce that, my guess is, anytime soon, because of the massive political implications. So I think this was almost like a little test case. How bad does it go? And I noticed that the embassy, we reached out to the U.S. embassy here, our bureau, to ask, like, what's your reaction? And their official reaction, they literally said, this is our official reaction. No comment. So I've never quite seen it put that way, right, you know, like, right. You declined to comment. No comment, in quotation marks, and you can attribute that to me. So I think they're holding their cards close to their chest at the moment, but you have to imagine that there will be a reaction at some point from them.
0: Right. Very quickly, Vashi, we've only got about a minute or under a minute left, but Mark Carney made a statement during the whole Snowbirds announcement, which you can imagine was big for us in Saskatchewan here, mm-hmm. And there's some frustration with the lack of planning. Mark Carney said, I inherited this situation. It's one of the first times that I've heard him basically refer to, look, don't blame me. do you get that sense from him in other ways as he's talking about some of the new directions that they're taking?
5: I get the sense that there is, and I have spoken to people on the inside, that there is an edict inside the Prime Minister's office to distance themselves as much as humanly possible from the previous government. Like, they are not even allowed to invoke any kind of like, oh, look what we did in the previous government. Look what Justin, they don't even say his name. They don't even say his name. Like, it is by design. It is deliberate. And it is to reinforce the idea that they, you know, they keep saying we're Canada's new government. They do not want to be associated at all with the previous government.
0: Vashi, always appreciate the check-ins. Thanks so much for your time.
5: Thanks for having me, Evan.
0: CTV Chief Parliamentary Correspondent Vashi Kapelos. Okay, let's take a break. We'll get things set up for open lines here this morning on the Friday edition of the Evan Bray Show. 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
0: We We are watching very closely this morning a blaze that is burning in the north in Saskatchewan, known as the Lobstick Fire, forced people to evacuate the Lily Plain area west of Prince Albert, including anyone living west of Miners Creek and Highway 302 west as well. I see a text on the line here from Kelly in Prince Albert. My gosh. This is, how much did we talk wildfires last year? But this blaze is big. Our newsroom, I just poked my head in the newsroom. They are on it, working to try and get more details. So we will keep you posted on that as we head into open lines next here on 650 CKOM, 980 CJME.
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26: CJME News Time, 9 o'clock. I'm Andrew Shepherd. Another scorcher today, but there are lines some won't cross to stay cool.
27: Going for a swim?
28: Are you going to jump into Wiscana Lake?
29: Probably not. You never know what's in there.
26: A wildfire burns out of control, forcing some to evacuate, and a high-stakes cave rescue is now underway in Regina, partly sunny and 22 degrees. The weekend is almost here, and at this point in a scorching hot week, many of us are running on caffeine and sweat. We are in for one last day of 30-degree weather before it drops back down to more seasonal highs into the 20s starting this weekend. But as temperatures climbed into the mid-30s yesterday, 23 communities across Saskatchewan shattered their heat records. That includes Moose Jaw, Saskatoon, Indian Head, and Prince Albert. Nipawin was the hottest of them all, hitting 37.5 degrees Celsius, or almost 100 Fahrenheit. How are you staying cool in this heat? 980 CJME's Abby Zivering asked people at Wascana Lake how they're coping.
1: Ice cream is always welcome.
28: Now, that's one sweet way to beat the heat, but there are all sorts of ways people are surviving these scorching temperatures.
29: Hydrate, drink lots of water. I just kind of shelter, go in the backyard, and sit in the shade.
3: Well, I do my walk, and I drink lots of water.
1: Going for a swim.
28: Are you going to jump into Wascana Lake?
1: You couldn't get me in there unless I was kayaking or doing something silly like paddling. Boarding, which is great for some people, but not for this chickie.
5: No, sure I'm not.
1: No, we'll leave that for the geese.
28: Keeping cool from the shoreline, Abby Zivering, 980 CJME.
26: This morning, we are monitoring a wildfire burning out of control north of Duck Lake. It's forced people to evacuate from the Lily Plain area west of Prince Albert. Smoke drifted into the city yesterday, sending the air quality index to a 6, which is moderate risk. If you want to watch Saturday night CFL games, you'll have to subscribe to another streaming service. Starting next year, DAZN Canada will exclusively broadcast Saturday night football during the regular season. It's part of the CFL's new broadcast agreement. Commissioner Stuart Johnston was asked on the Green Zone if he's concerned about adding a subscription fee for fans.
6: What I'd say is we should be excited. We should be excited by what a new voice is going to do for the CFL.
26: The bulk of games will still appear on TSN, including the Grey Cup, while YouTube will carry preseason games and all-access coverage. Canada is now in a technical recession. That's after Statistics Canada says economic growth stalled in the first quarter and real GDP was slightly negative on an annualized basis. The agency mainly blames higher imports of gold and a weak month for Canada's resource extraction industries in March. A new bill that would put gambling on First Nations under First Nations control is getting a thumbs up from the chief of the FSIN. Bobby Cameron says he spoke with the senator who's proposing the bill.
7: It was created by First Nation people for First Nation people on First Nation land.
26: Right now, the province controls things in partnership with SEGA, which owns the 7 casinos on First Nations. Jeremy Harrison is the minister responsible, and he is not a fan of the new bill.
8: We think what we're doing here works perfectly well, and the federal government should allow it to continue.
26: You can hear much more about this on Meeting Ground this weekend on 980 CJME. Come budget time, the city of Regina could be trying to find an affordable way to make transit free for at least some high school students. 980 CJME City Hall reporter Jeff Smith explains.
9: A four-month pilot at Johnson Collegiate gave students free transit, and there were three times as many trips as there were in the 4 months after it ended. But attendance numbers were the same. Still, School Board Trustee Sarah Cummings-Truskowski hopes the city can come up with some way of extending the program, even if it's not citywide.
10: I personally am not asking for a $20 million investment. I'm just here to say that fare free transit for kids helps.
9: Council may ask for some more detailed data ahead of potential solutions coming forward at budget time. At City Hall, Jeff Smith, 980 CJME.
26: A Canadian man accused of selling lethal substances to people online has pleaded guilty to 14 counts of aiding suicide. Police say Kenneth Law ran several websites that were used to sell sodium nitrate and other items that can be used for self-harm, shipping some 1,200 packages to people in more than 40 countries. About 160 of those packages were sent to addresses in Canada. Happening now, the big rescue operation is now underway to get five villagers out of a flooded cave in Laos. Divers have successfully evacuated the first of the five after being trapped in the cave for more than a week. Seven villagers entered the cave in search for gold, but only five have been found alive. The two others remain missing. The countdown is on to the Saskatchewan Marathon this Sunday. Saskatoon runner Mandy Curry just won an 81-kilometer ultramarathon in Mexico. Our Libby Gray asks for her race day advice.
0: I'm not the fastest runner, but I promise you I'm the happiest runner.
2: That day, Curry ran her second ultramarathon in the last month. 81 kilometers with a smile.
0: I'm also, like, fairly mentally strong, so I find even when problems come up, I can usually fight through them.
2: Curry reminds us very few become Olympians.
0: Consistency is key. Whatever that means to you, don't be so hard on yourself.
2: And it's not always about the finish line. Sometimes it's how you get there. In Saskatoon, Libby Gray, 980 CJME.
26: 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CJME weekend weather, partly sunny today, a high 32. Then tonight, partly cloudy with a 30% chance of showers, risk of a thunderstorm, low 18. Tomorrow, cloudy, 30% chance of showers, risk of a thunderstorm again, high 29. Across Saskatchewan, Saskatoon 23, Swift Current 18, Weyburn 21, Estevan 24, Yorkton 23, Moose Jaw partly sunny and 21. In Regina, partly sunny, southeast wind at 42, it's 22 degrees. CJME News Time, 9:06. I'm Andrew Shepherd. 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

0: Welcome back to the show, Evan Bray. Good to have you here on a Friday morning. It's just after 9, which means we are sliding into open lines. 1-877-332-8255. That's the number. Lots we can talk about, and the lines are open for you. Shoot us a text or give us a call. How about this new CFL broadcast deal? Do you like it? If you're a CFL fan, if you're a Rider fan, is this going to have implications on you? When I first heard this yesterday, I mean, I didn't have time to digest anything. All I heard was that they were going to be using DAZN, which is a streaming platform for some of the games, the Saturday CFL games. My instant thought is, no, I'm not spending $25 a month. And I was frustrated. I just felt like I just don't know. My immediate gut reaction is I just don't know that this is good. The more I listen to it, the more I listened to the Green Zone yesterday. They had Stuart Johnston on. I'll play a clip from the CFL commissioner in just a second. But he talked about how this is good for the health of the league. I mean, this is, TSN is still going to broadcast the majority of the games. You're still going to get the Thursday, the Friday night games, the majority of the playoff games, the Grey Cup game. That's all staying with TSN. What DAZN is going to do is broadcast the Saturday night games. Two playoff games, one in round one, one in round two. And if you want to watch it, then you have to subscribe to their streaming service, which is $24.99 a month. So after listening to that, after listening to the infusion of cash into the league, after listening to what it's going to do for player salaries, keep in mind, player salaries in the CFL often can be prohibitive of some players coming up to play football in Canada from the United States or elsewhere. Even for Canadian players, because the salaries are deemed to be quite low. So knowing that the salary cap is tied to broadcast rights and knowing this is good for broadcast rights, I've taken a bit of a different step away from this now. I think this is good for the league. I can't help but think the health of the CFL, the exposure of the CFL will benefit from this. But I still don't think I'm paying $25 a month to subscribe to DAZN. I just, unless there's something else on there, because the number of Saturday night games, it would have to be a Saturday night game that the Riders are playing that would probably draw me in to watch it. We know that they play lots of games on other dates, so it's just the Saturday. So some months, maybe I'm watching one game or two games. I don't think I'm carving out $25 a month to subscribe for that small amount. But I can see the value to the league. But there are lots of people who not only are saying they're not subscribing, but they also are saying this is frustrating. This is another money grab. This is not good for the fan base. I'm curious to know how you see it. 1-877-332-8255. Phone lines are open. I mentioned Stuart Johnston, CFL commissioner, on the Green Zone yesterday talking about this. I felt like Jamie asked him the question outright. What do you say to the fans that have a fixed income and feel as if this is out of their budget to add another $25 a month just to enjoy CFL football? I feel like he avoided that question. He didn't really answer it. He just talked about why it was good for the league.
1: I think it's specific to DAZN. What we're going to see is this world-class platform bring their power to the CFL. They're going to tell stories in an authentic but innovative way. They are going to hire Canadian production crews, but use the might and power of their own production house that they have spread across the world, and they're going to tell stories in a different way. The innovation that they will bring to the CFL, I think, is going to be just incredible. One of the things that really caught my attention early in this process is when DAZN was telling me that they have 4,000 worldwide employees, 2,000 of them are engineers. That's how focused they are on the platform itself. And when you have that type of innovation on your digital platform, it means you can tell stories in a different way. So I think, what I'd say is we should be excited. We should be excited by what a new voice is going to do for the CFL.
0: So Stuart Johnson says we should be excited. It's going to be good for the brand, good for the league. It exposes us to a whole new audience. I can see the value for the league. I will not be subscribing myself. I just don't know that the value is there. But there's lots that will, I'm sure. 1-877-332-8255. What do you think? Is this new broadcast deal good for the CFL and good for the fans? Let's start with Ross in Regina. Ross, thanks so much for calling in. Your thoughts?
2: I think it's a big scam. I think it's terrible. It's a Russian company, DAZN. They're not going to do anything good for Canada except take our money.
0: I didn't know they were a Russian company.
2: Yeah, they're really big in boxing. I even used to subscribe to them for boxing.
0: Right.
2: And then it's too expensive, really. For what it's worth, you can watch the same matches after they've been broadcast for free.
0: Right.
2: Why would I keep paying $25 a month for it?
0: Mm-hmm. It's a topic that has got a lot of people talking. I was reading. I went deep through the social media yesterday, and there's definite thoughts on it. I mean, you almost have to separate yourself. First of all, what does it mean to me? And then what does it mean to the league? And often people will have almost two different responses to that. Let's keep this conversation going. Let's go to Lorley, Saskatchewan. I got Kevin on the line. Kevin, how are you today?
3: I'm just fine, Kevin, thanks.
0: Tell me what your thoughts are on this new broadcast deal we heard about yesterday.
3: Well, in the big picture, it may be good for the league, but I'm in the same camp as you are. If I could, and I can't, which is my main comment, but if I could, I wouldn't be paying for the extra streaming service anyway. But that's not even an option for many of us in rural Saskatchewan. We don't have high-speed internet. And so I rely on a data plan through my phone or through what's called a MiFi in order to get streaming services. And I know how much I can get through that streaming is about two curling games a winter, because we've been there when my wife was watching curling. So even if I wanted to spend the $25, I can't do it anyway because I haven't got a streaming. There'll be lots of people in rural Saskatchewan who are completely cut out of this for that reason.
0: It's another important aspect of it, Kevin. Thanks. I mean, do you have the access to the high-speed internet? Think about the people in the province who don't have connectivity, don't have devices in their house. They would watch it on TV, but don't have a computer or an iPad or something that they would watch the game on. And the CFL, part of what I feel like the charm of the CFL has been is it's a proud Canadian game that has fairly strong access, fairly strong accessibility for people. I mean, we could go back and forth on whether ticket prices keep it accessible for many people. And I do think that in Saskatchewan, the Riders do a great job of offering different packages and different areas that you can sit in, watch the game from, depending on what your level of budget looks like. But if we're talking about people that just want to watch it at home, watch the game on TV, does this broaden the scope? It definitely helps the budget of the CFL. It definitely helps the bottom line. But does it broaden the scope of people who will be watching CFL games? Let's go to James in Saskatoon. Thanks for calling, James. Your thoughts on this topic?
4: Well, Evan, I would ask you, so when you go to a game, what does it cost you for a ticket?
0: Well, I guess, like I was just saying, it depends on where you sit, but let's say $100.
4: Okay, so $100. So in essence, isn't it kind of a cheap, inexpensive way for you to show support for your club or the league itself? And I do think, for example, a younger demographic, that's all they have is streaming services. They don't actually have cable TV anymore. So I could see it where the matrix of something like this or the business model is, it is a younger demographic that wants to view the games when they can. They have connectivity. I think there's also a significant support through Starlink in rural areas that allows people to have that same connection, right?
0: And if they subscribe to it, you're right. Yeah.
4: Yeah, exactly. And so I think that there is a far more, it's as if I could still be at home, enjoy all of the comforts of my big screen entertainment center, And now I have to offer a couple shillings for the service. And I think at the end of the day, there's nothing wrong with that. I just don't put a bunch of ads in it. Let me have almost like the fan experience at home.
0: It's thanks, James. Appreciate the call. You know, it's an interesting topic because we all look at it through our lens. And even as James was talking, you know, you talk about watching at home on big screen TV. Not everybody's watching the game on a big screen TV. A lot of people are on a very tight fixed income. There are a lot of people in this province. I know this for a fact. There are a lot of people who have very, very little disposable income to spend on entertainment. And the riders is one of the things in which they choose to spend their money. And it might be if they never go to a rider game, because there are, count them, thousands of rider fans in this province who never go to a game in the stadium, but watch them, wear the jersey, wear the hat. Do they all have an extra $25 a month to ensure that they can catch these games? Now, keep in mind, the majority of the games out of an 81-game regular season, 60 of them will still be accessible on TSN. So we're talking about the Saturday night games and two playoff games in, by the way, this is 2027 we're talking about, in an expanded playoff format. So we're actually getting more playoff games, so you're not getting less on regular TV. All things to be considered as we keep this conversation going. Let's take a break. We'll come back, continue the chat on Open Lines here on 980 CJME and 650 CKOM.
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0: Open lines asking the question, do you like the new broadcast deal the CFL has struck, which includes TSN and DAZN, which is a streaming service. It's also YouTube, but YouTube is doing more of kind of, I would say, the ancillary stuff. There'll be some, you know, off interviews, off game interviews and background information and that kind of stuff. There'll be some good programming on YouTube, but won't be a cost there. DAZN is $25 a month. And by the way, they are broadcasting the Saturday CFL games. Terry out of Saskatoon points out if DAZN was in place this year, the Riders have 8 Saturday games. That's 8 games that many fans won't watch because they don't want to pay for another service. Kelly in Silton says this is the demise of the CFL. The multi-billion dollar Major League Baseball has a streaming deal with Apple TV. The Blue Jays game that they broadcast last week was an absolute joke, says Kelly. On par with the old cable Regina broadcast, just terrible. 1-877-332-8255. I know one of the strongest Rider fans in Saskatchewan is Les from Corning. How are you feeling about this, Les?
1: Well, I heard about this the other day, and it's taken a bit to slowly sink in, and the further it's sinking, it's not sinking well. Let me tell you, as soon as Greg Johnson came into the CFL, I said, this isn't good. Why was that? Because he was a big mucky muck in Rogers, has his shirt tail tucked right in with TSN, and I thought they had a contract with TSN to live stream for the next 14 years on all the games on television, but we won't go there for now, because that was a lie, apparently. And with Greg Johnson changing all these rules.
0: It's now. Stuart Johnson, but I know who you're talking about. It's Stuart.
1: Stuart. I'm sorry, Evan, but, I'm so upset here. changing these rules now, going to NFL football style. You know, next year, when all this is implemented, $25 for a few games. Well, I already dish out $80 for my dish to be on my house wall. I already dish out $100 for internet. Well, how much more do they want me to dish out?
0: Oh, sorry, Les. I think you cut out there. I was just going to say, yeah, I think what a lot of people are doing is exactly what you're saying there. Adding up the costs, saying, do I have you back? No, I think I lost Les for some reason. Anyway, appreciate the call, Les. I know you are a loyal Rider fan and appreciate your perspective. Wally in Regina, thumbs up or thumbs down, Wally?
2: Well, not happy at all, so thumbs down. I mean, we're kind of forced to take all these TV channels we don't want anyway.

0: when you look at what's changing with our field and the rules, we're going much more NFL, and you can see it was all coming down the pike, and now with this TV deal, you can sort of see why, because of the exposure in the U.S. But I just wanted to give you a quick quote. Pardon me. John Gruden, former NFL coach, and I'm sure you know who that is.
1: Sure do.
0: I'm going to quote him exactly. Jiminy Christmas, I love Canadian football, Gruden said emphatically. What's great about Canadian football is there's more passing, there's more yards, man. The field is bigger, the end zones are deeper, there's unlimited motion. Now, he goes on to extol the virtues of the CFL. And what has Stuart Johnson done? He's changed our game completely when you're going to look at the field and the changes and the rules next year. So when it comes to having the shell out money, I don't know. I guess we'll decide. But it could be going back old school. It'll be radio broadcasts.
1: I mean, a lot of people are having to make tough decisions already, and this just adds to it. I want to bring in another call quick before we're running out of time. Stephen and Warman, you were reading some fine print on this. What did you see, Stephen?
2: It's not fine print that I was reading. It's just something that's burnt me in the past. So I've used this service for NFL before, the zone.
1: Okay.
2: And I believe the way it used to be was they offer three packages. There's a yearly package you pay a flat rate for. There's two monthly. It's like their diamond executive or whatever it is. What they don't tell you is there's one monthly package that's a little bit more expensive than the regular cheap package. However, you get opted in for paying for that for the full year.
1: Mm.
2: So there's a more expensive monthly package that you can pay for that you can cancel. But if you opt for the cheaper one, you're signed up for the whole year and you can't cancel it. So just buyer beware, I guess.
1: Buyer beware is right, especially if you're signing up just to watch the CFL games. You may not want to have the full year subscription to DAZN. It was a great talk on the Green Zone yesterday. I knew it would be a popular one here on Open Lines. Thanks to everyone calling and weighing in on the topic. We'll talk more a little bit later on in the show about that. We're switching gears, bringing in Regina's Chief of Police, Laura Lee Davies, joins us next here on 650 CKOM and 980 CJME.
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4: 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I'm Andrew Shepherd. More heat records are melting away across Saskatchewan. They fell in 23 communities yesterday as temperatures rose into the mid-30s. That includes Moose Jaw, Saskatoon, Indian Head, and Prince Albert. Nipawin was the hottest of them all, hitting 37.5 degrees Celsius, or almost 100 Fahrenheit. This morning, we are keeping an eye on a wildfire burning out of control north of Duck Lake. It's forced people to evacuate from the Lily Plain area west of Prince Albert. Overall, Saskatchewan is off to a slower start to the wildfire season compared to last year. There have been 73 fires so far this year, compared to more than 200 by this time last year. Canada is now in a technical recession. Statistics Canada says economic growth stalled in the first quarter and real GDP saw its second consecutive quarter of decline. And Team Canada is set to unveil its roster for the FIFA World Cup tonight. CJME weekend weather. There is still that heat warning in place. Partly sunny today, a high 32. Then tonight, partly cloudy with a 30% chance of showers. Risk of a thunderstorm, low 18. Tomorrow, cloudy with a 30% chance of showers. Risk of a thunderstorm, high 29. Sunday, cloudy, high 24. In Regina, partly sunny. Southeast wind at 42. It's 22 degrees. CJME News Time, 9:31. I'm Andrew Shepherd.
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0: Welcome back to the show, Evan Bray. Good to have you here on a Friday morning. We are continuing to follow the ever-evolving story of this lobstick fire in the north that has forced people to evacuate. Right now, the Lily Plain area west of Prince Albert is under the evacuation notice. Some of the pictures that have been sent in by listeners, and I'm always appreciative of that, this one literally looks like the fire is right behind a house. You can see the truck. I also am hearing that a community pasture up there, which many ranchers rely on for their cattle, has been burned badly, and so that will have some repercussions. So there are lots of devastating things happening as a result of this fire, and our newsroom is on it. And I just poked my hand into the newsroom a moment ago, and Abby Zivirink was too busy to talk. She was on the phone talking with people, so we will have Abby pop into the studio and chat with me here a little bit later on this morning. Well, as you know, every month we do a check-in with the police leaders in both Saskatoon and Regina. In fact, we had Chief Cam McBride just on the show here yesterday. And today it is our monthly check-in with Regina's Chief, Laura Lee Davies of the Regina Police Service, who pops into studio. Laura Lee, thank you for being here.
1: You bet. Good morning.
0: So, Chief, you had this week at your Board of Police Commissioners meeting, you had a number of people that were there protesting. They were frustrated with some things with regard to investigating police officers, access to information. Can we talk a little bit about this? Because the group is calling for an inquiry into the police access into women's data. Can you give us the background on this?
1: Yeah, absolutely. So unfortunately, we've had two instances within the last couple of years where members have snooped into our internal databases. And, you know, obviously that is awful. It is definitely not something that we tolerate. In one of those instances, the officer was criminally charged, resigned his position, is no longer with Regina Police Service.
0: And that was Robert Semenchuk. And exactly. We've talked about that. In fact, we've had different guests on the show to talk about that. He was not fired, but he resigned. Is that correct? Is that correct?
1: That is correct.
0: So would he have been, and maybe this is a tough question for me to ask you, because there was a text on the line this morning asking why officers who are found guilty of doing this aren't being just outright fired. Would Robert Semenchuk have been fired had he not resigned?
1: Yes, 100%.
0: Yeah.
1: I was not the police chief at the time that original decision was made, but I can tell you with 100% that he would have definitely been fired.
0: So this latest case, it's a police officer, Clint Duquette. There was discipline handed out. Many people say they don't feel it was enough, serious enough. How do you come to a decision about where you're going to land from a discipline standpoint?
1: Yeah, great question. So we are guided by the Police Act, which lays out sort of all the requirements for discipline for police officers in the province. And so part of that is balancing public trust, public expectation. But there's also a part of it that says that there have to be remedial efforts. So if I think that this was a first instance, you know, is there potential for him to still be a contributing member to our police service? Then, you know, firing isn't something that's on the table. So in this instance, he was very remorseful. He took full responsibility for his actions, and there was a suspension under the Police Act. Now, further, obviously, through the Privacy Commissioner, the recommendation was that that file be forwarded to the Crown for consideration of charges under the Criminal Code and under LA FOIP. That came back saying that he should be charged under LA FOIP. We facilitated that process, so he will have a court date here coming up next month. But the one thing, that's the first time anyone in this province has been charged under LA FOIP. So we didn't really understand sort of what the threshold is there. So we've changed our policies now that if we have new instances where a public complaint comes in or we uncover something through one of our random audits, we're going to send that information over to the Crown initially for consideration under LA FOIP and the Criminal Code before we proceed under the Police Act. You know, in retrospect, I would say 100% we have heard from the public what the expectation is around instances like this. And I have put all of our employees on notice to say any further instances will be dealt with much more harshly, much more severely.
0: Can we talk, Chief Davies, about, so you said you weigh the balance of you know, how severe the incident is, what's in the public interest, are there Is there remorse shown? Is there remedial efforts that are taken? What if, as chief, you said, doesn't matter, you're fired, right? Because again, I've got a couple of texters suggesting that, because there is a process. It's not as simple as you saying you're fired and the member is gone. And I can speak to this because I lived through this in my time as chief. There's a process that unfolds after that.
1: Absolutely. So the officer has a right to appeal, which, you know, in 99% of the cases they are going to, it goes to a hearing officer. The hearing officer considers all of the evidence. They view relevant case law, other cases that are similar, and then they make a decision whether that punishment or that firing was fair. And we have seen in recent years that in most cases, those officers are getting their jobs back. So that was something that we...
0: And the service is paying for all of the legal fees.
1: Right, absolutely. So that is something that we consider very seriously. And internally, we've had conversation around, there hasn't really been a case like this in the province with similar sort of facts. It's hard to know what the threshold is that would be that sweet spot about the hearing officer saying, yes, that is exactly in line with what we would expect. And so that's definitely something that even provincially, as police chiefs, we're talking about to ensure that we are all sort of on the same page and we can respond to public concerns.
0: I know that the privacy officer had received a concern, came back with 9 recommendations. I read in the news article the other day, RPS has done 7 out of the 9. Will it only be 7 of 9? Are there 2 that you're saying this isn't doable for us?
1: So one of them was that the privacy commissioner recommended that we install a feature into our records management system that requires a member to provide a reason why they are conducting a search. Our current system doesn't have that capability. We've reached out to our vendor to say, hey, this is something that we would like to install. So we're currently working on that. So I anticipate we will have that in place at some point. The other recommendation was that the police officer's access to our records management system be permanently revoked, which if you're revoking that access, it essentially equates to firing because a police officer needs access to our system to be able to do their work. So that will not be something that we do, although we have, as part of the punishment, have said you will be subject to audits, random audits for a period of 2 years, potentially beyond if there's something that pops up, so that we are ensuring that all of those searches are done for a bona fide work purpose.
0: Last topic on this, or last question on this topic. So do you get a sense, I'm guessing you met with a number of the individuals that were there this week asking for change. Are these changes, these things that you're doing on a go forward basis, enough to satisfy the group that were there?
1: I don't know. That's a tough question. I mean, it's a conversation that we need to have with our board to determine where they want to go in terms of governance. You know, we are committed to doing that hard work for sure. I've heard loud and clear from everyone what the expectation is. So we are trying to improve our processes as we go. Whether or not an overall inquiry of the police service is something that our board wants to consider, obviously we will take direction from their board in the future in terms of where they want to go.
0: Chatting today with Laura Lee Davies, who's the chief of the Regina Police Service. Okay, what we'll do is we'll take a break. When we come back, I've got a number of other topics I wanted to touch on. A large human trafficking investigation that just resulted in charges this week. Regina Police Service instrumental in that. Charges for a laser point at the police plane, a new route for the Pride Parade, and last year's use of force statistics are out. That's where we'll go when we come back with Laura Lee Davies, chief of the Regina Police Service, here on 980 CJME and 650 CKOM.
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0: Welcome back to the show. If you're just joining us, Laura Lee Davies, the chief of the Regina Police Service, is joining me in studio. I've got a number of topics I wanted to get to. Human trafficking, this investigation involving Calgary. I think Calgary police were involved in this. Tell us a little bit about this. It yielded results and charges laid.
1: Absolutely. So we are involved in a number of human trafficking investigations, but oftentimes they don't lead to a charge. So really the number one priority is to ensure the victim can get out of the situation, that we take care of their safety. And sometimes that doesn't equate to a charge or a court process. So in this one that was just charges earlier this week, we got a report back in December of last year. We worked with a number of policing agencies. It was across Alberta, Saskatchewan. And really, those investigations are really complex. There has to be a lot of collaboration between policing agencies, a lot of digging into financial records and all of that. So they're very detailed. So, yeah, it was great. We're able to lay a charge. We have one person charged with human trafficking and a number of other charges that stem from that. So living off the avails of sexual services, advertising sexual services, and a number of charges. So really a great example of collaborative police work in order to hold someone offendable or accountable.
0: I remember talking with investigators. In fact, some of the presentations we would get on the investigations, they are some of the more complicated. In fact, many would say they are as complicated as many homicide murder investigations. Is it common? Are we seeing a lot of this in the province?
1: I think what we're seeing now is more awareness of the issue. So if you go into an airport right now, you can see that there's lots of information about if you're a victim of human trafficking, you know, here's how you can reach out to support. I think it's something that's always been around, but really now we're raising awareness of it, of so many women in our country that are being victimized, vulnerable women put in situations where obviously they lose control of their ability to, you know, escape those situations. So I think it is just more awareness, but certainly, you know, those investigations are tricky, but it's such important work.
0: Are there things that the public can watch for that are signs of human trafficking? I mean, some of the stories we hear are people that are working in restaurants. We've seen it in small towns. It feels to me like this would be very recognizable for people. Are there some common signs?
1: I think, you know, anytime you see a situation where you have a female victim or someone who identifies as female who looks like they're, you know, the person that is with them is really controlling their behavior. Maybe they don't have access to a phone, you know, really appear like they don't have the ability to make decisions, that they're really controlling everything around them. I think that's when we ask people to start to pay attention, contact your local law enforcement agency. And even if it turns out to be nothing, we would much better err on the side of sure, helping someone.
0: Laura Lee Davies, the chief of the Regina Police Service. A laser pointed at the Regina police plane resulted in charges. This is not a new challenge that our pilots face. I remember this happening a few times, but people don't understand the danger. I think people think this is harmless, but can you speak to, have you seen, there's a simulation that shows what it actually does to the sight of the pilot if this laser goes into the cockpit area.
1: Yeah, it's incredibly dangerous. And you're right. You think laser pointer, like how much harm could that be? But when that hits in the cockpit, it just lights it up to the point that the pilot cannot see anything. Really, they have no ability to look at their instrumentation, you know, anything. And so you think about someone in charge of an aircraft, you know, with that type of problem, that the results could be awful. Our pilots and our people in our plane actually have special glasses that they can put on to mitigate the effects of that, because it can cause damage to the eye. So really a scary situation. You know, we're happy that we were able to hold someone accountable. But really for the public, just don't do it. Yeah. I mean, the potential harms are great.
0: Did I hear you was 62 years old?
1: 62 year old man. Yeah. And
0: which, you know, is like, what the hell, man?
1: Yeah, absolutely.
0: That seems so, like, I mean, I expected it was a 16-year-old kid, and I'm not making excuse if it was. I mean, this is a bad thing, but I don't know. This seems
1: ridiculous. Yeah, I don't understand it myself. But yeah,
0: it's serious consequences to it, though, for sure. And not surprising that they're able to pinpoint the person. I mean, that's the benefit of being in the airplane, right? You've got almost 100% guaranteed chance you're going to be able to
1: absolutely. Yeah, they were able to direct our patrol officers right into the backyard where it was coming from, and the person was still there. They still had the laser on them. So yeah, not good.
0: A new route for the Pride Parade. I've seen some mixed reaction to this online, but my understanding, my sources are telling me that this is very much safety driven. Is this right?
1: Absolutely. You know, we have to be alive to events that are happening across the country, across the world. Obviously, we had the tragedy in Vancouver, the Lapu-Lapu Festival. And so when we are working with agencies who are asking for parade routes, we really want to ensure safety for the participants who are in that. I mean, we're talking large groups of people who are walking and really want to ensure that we are mitigating risk as much as we can. So that's what happened in this situation. It's really working with the organizers to say, you know what, if we went down this street as opposed to over here, we're really increasing safety for everyone involved. And obviously, we want people to be able to celebrate, but we always want safety to be ensured as well.
0: Right. Very quickly, we've only got about a minute left, but you just did a report on your use of force statistics and the numbers up a little bit from previous. Is that right? What do you attribute that to?
1: Yeah, we're up about 27% from the previous year. You know, I think it's really about that complexity of crime. We are taking firearms off of the street, you know, several times a week. And so I think for our officers, obviously, we have to be extra careful about how we're proceeding in situations. But really, you know, it's about the public and their ability to be cooperative with us. And, you know, unfortunately, that isn't the case in all instances. But it's something that we're keeping an eye on. You know, the numbers aren't great. So mm-hmm.
0: is there one area that drove those numbers, one area of force?
1: Nothing really in particular.
0: No, just kind of a general across the board. Chief, we always appreciate the check-ins. Thanks so much. Busy summer ahead, but we will do another monthly check-in coming up in the month of June. So thanks for your time.
1: Sounds great. Thanks for having me on.
0: Regina Police Chief Laura Lee Davies heading into Bugs and Hugs coming up next here on 650 CKOM 980 CJME.
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8: CJME News Time, 10 o'clock. I'm Andrew Shepherd. Several heat records melt away for a third straight day. A wildfire is burning out of control, now leading to an evacuation. And Canada enters a technical recession. In Regina, cloudy, it's 23 degrees. It is Friday, and after several days of record-breaking heat, many are ready to melt into weekend mode. As the temperatures rose into the sizzling mid-30s yesterday, 23 communities across Saskatchewan broke heat records. That includes Moose Jaw, Saskatoon, Indian Head, and Prince Albert. Nipawin was the hottest of them all, hitting 37.5 degrees Celsius, or almost 100 Fahrenheit. We have one more day into the 30s before it should cool down a touch and a chance of rain this weekend. There are all sorts of ways to beat these scorching temperatures. We sent 980 CJME's Abby Zivering to Wascana Lake to ask how you are staying cool in the heat wave.
9: There are some lines people won't cross to cool down.
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8: While Saskatchewan is off to a slower start to the wildfire season than last year, there is one of concern burning out of control right now southwest of Prince Albert. It's forced people to evacuate from the Lily Plain area west of PA. Yesterday, the smoke blew into Prince Albert as the air quality index rose to a 6, which is moderate risk. Canada is now in a technical recession. Statistics Canada says economic growth stalled in the first quarter and real GDP was slightly negative on an annualized basis. That's the second consecutive quarter of decline. A bill is making its way through the Senate that could have a big impact on First Nations and gambling. It would move jurisdiction for gambling on First Nations to First Nations. Right now, the province controls things in partnership with SIGA, and profits are shared out. FSIN Chief Bobby Cameron is not a fan of that deal.
16: It has to change. It must change. And one day it will change because our revenues still go back into the economy of this province. Old Saskatchewan.
8: But he supports this new bill. Minister Jeremy Harrison disagrees, saying the current deal works.
17: It has served the province well. It has served our communities well. And that will largely be the message that we provide to the Senate.
8: You can hear more on this on Meeting Ground this weekend on 980 CJME. We are learning a number of officers were involved in a chase down the Trans-Canada Highway earlier this week. RCMP say the suspect vehicle was going over 200 kilometers an hour westbound on Wednesday. It started with Moose Jaw RCMP, but the driver didn't stop until they pulled over in Swift Current. A 27-year-old from Calgary now faces charges. Also, his driver's license has been suspended for 7 days. His vehicle's been impounded for 30. A California mother is now headed to prison for the party she threw for her son and his friends. Shannon O'Connor is sentenced to more than 35 years for parties that mixed alcohol and sex for her teenage son and his friends. Parents like Patty describe her as a predator.
18: You don't know what a pedophile looks like. It could be a mom.
8: Connor got the maximum sentence after being convicted of buying the alcohol for the parties, encouraging sex acts during them, and providing condoms. In the town of Bigger, there was a time when Saturday nights meant crowded sidewalks, glowing shop windows, and families lingering long after sunset. In this Saskatchewan story, Brittany Cafe is stepping into those memories with a man who saw the town as it once was and believes it could be again.
19: When I was a kid, Main Street was full of people.
20: Wayne Brownlee and his wife Ina Lou wanted to give back to their hometown with one condition. They'd put up $2.5 million to upgrade Main Street if the community matched it through fundraising. And this small town stepped up. Main Street Bigger looks good as new with new sidewalks, lighting, and a community park. But the impact goes beyond construction.
19: The energy that it put back into the town. In some ways, that's the real gift.
20: Bigger rebuilt more than just a street. They rebuilt the heart of their community. With a Saskatchewan story, I'm Brittany Cafe, 980 CJME.
8: Bigger will put that revitalized downtown to the test June 13th when the town hosts a free country music festival on Main Street. The latest local news is as close as your phone. 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CJME weekend weather. There is still that heat warning in place. Partly sunny today, high 32. Then tonight, partly cloudy with a 30% chance of showers. Also a risk of a thunderstorm, low 18. Tomorrow, cloudy, 30% chance of showers. Risk of a thunderstorm again, high 29. On Sunday, cloudy, high 24. Across Saskatchewan, Saskatoon 25, Swift Current 22, Weyburn 23, Estevan 24, Yorkton 25. Moose Jaw, cloudy in 25, and in Regina, cloudy. Southeast wind gusting to 46. It's 23 degrees. CJME News Time, 10:06. I'm Andrew Shepherd. 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

0: How'd you do that? I'm not even mad. It's amazing.
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5: 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Every Friday from 10 till 11 o'clock, we open up the lines, both the text and the phone lines, for you. What is bugging you? What do you need to get off your chest? It's been lingering all week. Today's the day. Now is the time. 1-877-332-8255. Now, the flip side is, maybe you've got some good news. You got something positive. Someone that deserves a shout out, a group that does. Same thing applies. 1-877-332-8255. Phone lines already lighting up, as are the text lines, which is great. But indulge me for a second to tell you a really quick story. It's my hug, if you will, to start the show. A lady got a hold of us through our, it might have been through Facebook, or maybe she sent an email into the show, a lady by the name of Sheila from Saskatoon, who said, I live in a condo complex, and I've gotten to know and have a friend by the name of Liz Hartle. Liz is a retired school teacher from Abernethy. And she has mentioned more than once that she taught Evan Bray in grade 5, but hasn't seen Evan for a number of years. Like, we're measuring it in decades. It's been a long time. So basically what she was asking, is there ever an opportunity where we could, you know, set up this meeting? So yesterday was the day where Sheila told Mrs. Hartle, that's the only way I know how to refer to her. She was my teacher, right? Mrs. Hartle told Mrs. Hartle, we're going out shopping for plants. I have to make a quick stop at a client's to get a signature. Sheila's a realtor in Saskatoon. And so she swung by the radio station. Mrs. Hartle, trusting Sheila is telling her the truth, Sheila convinces her, why don't you just come in with me? And as they're coming in the doors, I'm there to see and give Mrs. Hartle a big hug. I have to say, she looks so good. She, by her own admission, she said, I'm 90 years old, you know, 90 years old and looks great. So we did a little bit of a tour, took her in to see the studio. In fact, we took a picture, so I'll make sure we get that posted on our Facebook page. But I grabbed my phone and just hit record and asked her a question. I said, you know, you knew Evan Bray, 10 years old, grade 5. Are you surprised that he's doing a radio talk show?
6: No, I wouldn't have predicted that. However, he was pretty vocal. And was,
5: is that your way of being kind? I was I wasn't disruptive, was I?
6: No, but very conscientious of what he was doing.
5: Yeah.
6: Yeah.
5: Well, I think about those years, and I said, we were just chatting here before we started recording this. I said, grade 5 was a heavy year. Like, I remember, it's kind of your introduction to middle years. So it was, we covered a lot in that grade, I remember.
6: Oh, we sure did. When I look at some of the pictures that we took and the bulletin boards that were on display, I can't believe myself that we did so much.
5: Yeah, we did. We did a lot. How long have you been retired from teaching?
6: I retired in about, oh golly, it's probably 20 years now.
5: Yeah, and you and I said, testament to, I don't know if it's the Saskatoon water, but you look as great today as you did when you were teaching us in grade 5. So that's good on you, Mrs. Hartle.
6: Thank you very much. That's quite a compliment.
5: It was a really good visit. We had a chat there, caught up. Of course, you know, when you're in a small town, I mean, she, her husband, Ian, who sadly she lost a number of years ago, two boys, Kelly and Tom, who I grew up with. And sadly lost Tom. You probably would remember Tom was, he went through a challenging cancer battle, but had tried different types of drugs to, you know, elongate his life. And he was quite outspoken about that in a way of being a champion, to talk about what the process was like. So, you know, Mrs. Hartle lost a couple of pretty important men in her life over the last couple of years and still has this very positive outlook. So again, we threw the picture up on our Facebook page, or at least we will in the next little bit. You can see my sweet grade 5 teacher. I'm so glad that we got to connect. And Sheila, thank you very much for making that happen. Okay, let's go to the phones. 1-877-332-8255. What is on your mind? What do you want to talk about? Let's go. Let's start with Terry in Regina. Terry, thanks so much for calling in. You've got a hug for us. What is it?
7: I've got a hug. I am the chair of Mosaic, the Festival of Cultures in Regina. And you know what? I just want to give out a big hug to not the hundreds, the thousands of people that put on all of the pavilions. This is the 56th year. We are Canada's longest running cultural festival, so we're very proud of that. And I mean, just all of the people that have been working so hard to put that on. So just a hug to everybody. We're going to be starting it, and I know they don't get a pat on the back for all of the volunteers and work that they've done. So a hug for everybody that puts it on.
5: Good for you for doing it, Terry. But I'd be remiss before I let you go. Where can people go to get details? Like, what are the date? All of those types of things.
7: Okay, real quickly, it's starting June 4th, 5th, and 6th, so Thursday, Friday, and Saturday. You can get passports from any of the pavilions. Just go up to the pavilion, you can get a passport, or you can go to the Victoria Square Mall in Regina here at their office. You can pick up a passport right from them.
5: Good stuff. Terry, thank you for the work you do, and of course, like you said, all the volunteers for Mosaic. 1-877-332-8255. Let's keep going on the phone line. I'm going to go to Travis next. Travis, thanks for calling in. What have you got for me on Bugs and Hugs?
8: Absolutely, Evan. I got a hug. You had a gentleman, Kevin from Dalmany, texted in last week on Bugs and Hugs, and he was bugged by the $20 habitat permit that goes on fishing licenses that the provincial government brought forward. And I wanted to send a hug out to Kevin and just assure him that that $20 is going into the Fish and Wildlife Development Fund, and it's going to help the Saskatchewan Fish Hatchery renew its mechanical room and other additions it wants to do, and it's going to help every angler all across the province of Saskatchewan.
5: And my understanding is, I mean, it's a way, ultimately this keeps our lakes stocked with fish. This goes a long way towards that. And my understanding also, Travis, if you know the answer to this, is if you've paid it once, you don't have to pay it again for hunting that same year. Am I right?
8: You're 100% correct, Evan. You only pay it once. If you buy a whitetail license, you don't have to pay it again for a fishing license. It's only paid once. It's a habitat permit.
5: And you might ask yourself, how does Travis know all this stuff? Well, he's a former Minister of Environment for our province. Am I right?
8: You're 100% correct, Evan. You betcha. I was instrumental in bringing this policy forward, and I'm glad the new Environment Minister is keeping it moving on. This is a great thing to help every angler all across the province of Saskatchewan.
5: MLA Travis Kiesig, thank you for the call in today to the show. Bugs and Hugs continues. 1-877-332-8255. Let's go to Ken in Saskatoon. Good morning, Ken. What have you got for me today?
9: Well, a bug about all of the numbered treaty deniers in the media and academia. I'll give you a specific example. Global News last night, they had Professor Starblanket on, and she said, this is still our land. We are just sharing it. She said that they were hosts, right? So that's what she's saying. We're still hosts. This is still our land. We're just sharing. That's denying what it actually says in Treaty 6. Very clearly in Treaty 6 and all of the numbered prairie treaties, it talks about ceding, releasing, surrendering, yielding up to the government of Dominion of Canada, is that this is not a shared land. And in Fort Carleton in 1867, Pound Maker wasn't happy with this. He wasn't a chief yet. This is historical fact. You can't say that there are Aboriginal rights that are enumerated in the treaties and at the same time deny that the ownership, the control of the land has been ceded up. You can't have it both ways. And I used to tutor university level Native studies and have to teach the students, here's what history says and here's what you're going to have to say on your work to get a good mark. And it was almost never the same thing.
5: This topic, and I've had this discussion, Ken, I can't even tell you through the years how many times I've had this discussion, whether it's on a professional level or even just a personal level. It's one of those things, and I didn't see the news story that you're talking about from last night. My guess is that this gets down to that literal ownership versus conceptual ownership. And, you know, there can be and there is very distinct differences. However, words matter, and I can understand. That's why some people can get frustrated when this topic comes up, and Ken is pointing out exactly why. So I appreciate you calling in. Always enjoy your point of view, Ken, as a regular caller, and thanks for bringing that up today on Bugs and Hugs. 1-877-332-8255. I've seen so far, I've counted 7 texts, and none of them, they all pertain to the sale of Information Services Corporation, ISC, and all 7 of them that have come in this morning are bugged by the sale, not happy about it. And I know that's exactly where Paul from Saskatoon wants to go. What is it about this sale of ISC, Paul, that's got you going?
10: Hey, Evan, I just want to say you started off with a great story with your teacher. You're a lucky man.
5: I know. I was so pumped to see Mrs. Hartle again. It was awesome. Thank you for that. Thank you.
10: Yeah. We have to be in. Has this been sold?
5: Well, it's in the process of. Yes, it's in the process.
10: We have to be insane to do this. What is Quebec going to do with this right of our land? They could sell it to anybody. They could raise the rates. They could do whatever they want, and we have zero control over it.
5: Well, I think we have zero control, you're right, over the rates long term. There's been some short-term shoring up of that. I don't know that they have control over the land, though, Paul. Like, they have control over the rates when people are wanting to buy and sell property.
10: Exactly.
5: Right.
10: And you know what? Why would we be giving that to Quebec when we're already giving them $11 billion a year?
5: This is, you know, the points Paul is bringing up are literally topics that I'm seeing so many people say. Again, just to clarify, it's a pension fund out of Quebec. So maybe I'm splitting hairs, not the government of Quebec, but it's a pension fund out of Quebec that has the majority interest in this transition that is going on. There's no question about it. It is a private sale, and Saskatchewan is giving up its 29.5% voting shares, is retaining what they call the golden share, which ensures that the actual headquarters and the data will remain in Saskatchewan. There is, you just heard the premier actually talk about this on the show yesterday. In fact, let me give you just what he said. Premier Mo was on yesterday. I asked Premier Mo the question, why do you think the sale of ISC was the right move for Saskatchewan people?
11: It was an initiative by ISC, or Information Services Corp. They did a strategic review on the options for the company moving forward. We said we were open to looking at the results of that strategic review, including if it meant that government was going to divest our 29 or 30% of the shares that we had. We didn't own the entire company. However, we did have some provincial priorities that we wanted to overlay that consequently were even further than what the original golden share was. That's why we passed the legislation that was in place to strengthen that golden share, to ensure that any of the data is stored in the province. The head office jobs are protected. There's opportunities for expansion of those jobs in our communities. And I think most importantly is we put it into legislation, which is quite unique. The master services agreement that secures our fees for what was a 30-year deal. We're in year 3 of that deal, so it secures our fees for the next 27 years in the province as well.
5: So that's part of the answer the premier gave, that securing of the fees now, not forever, but 27 years, which, you know, people can say, okay, but what happens after that? Is there long-term ramifications? And that's where I think a lot of the texters are going on this topic of the sale of ISC. Not surprised I'm seeing that on the Bugs and Hugs line this morning. Let's take our first break. Bugs and Hugs right till 11 o'clock. Lots of time. Give us a shout. 1-877-332-8255. 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
16: Hey there. 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Once slathered, use your favorite rub seasoning. And you heard me say it before, cover every nook and cranny of the brisket with that rub seasoning. Next day, get the smoker cranked up to 225 degrees. Toss brisket on a smoker and let it smoke for at least 3 hours before even attempting opening the smoker. Usually I let that brisket hit an internal temperature of 165 degrees. Next, take brisket off, wrap in butcher paper or foil paper. Place wrapped brisket back on the smoker. Let it continue to cook until it hits an internal temperature of 190 degrees. Take brisket off, place the wrapped brisket in a cooler. It'll continue to cook in the cooler while also resting. After an hour in the cooler, brisket is ready. Guess what? It's eating time. I'm Belton Johnson. Join me Friday morning, 11 a.m. with Evan Bray. Four more tips from the Saskatchewan Cattle Association.
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4: For Crooked Water Hard Iced Tea from the makers of Alibi Vodka.
5: Well, let's jump right back into it. 1-877-332-8255. That is the number you want to join the conversation. You have a bug, you have a hug. Shoot us a text on the text line or give us a call like Terry at Buffalo Pound. What have you got for me on Bugs and Hugs, Terry?
0: Hey, Evan. Well, I'm just grumpy with how everything is built to fail nowadays. Like, we live in a disposable society. Like, we're on our third dishwasher in 8 years.
5: Yeah. You're reading from my playbook. We need a new one, too. Ours gave up the ghost here the last couple of weeks.
0: Yeah, and like this last time, we bought a higher-end Bosch one because they're supposed to be the best out there. And, of course, 1 year warranty. 1 year and 18 days after we bought it, it died.
5: And even finding a repair person for appliances is getting tougher, isn't it, Terry?
0: That was going to be my next point. Three phone calls, and they all said no thanks.
5: It's
0: I don't know what the hell I'm going to do.
5: Yeah, I mean, it is tough. I think about my dad, who I've talked about many times on the show, was a farmer, but he also went to tech school in Moose Jaw to become a TV repairman. And

0: completely different. So, Terry, lots of people would agree with you this morning. Thanks for calling into Bugs and Hugs. Let's go to Curtis in Saskatoon. You've got a bug as well. Curtis, what have you got?
1: Well, recently we had a traffic blitz for making sure that vehicles were in good state of repair for driving.
0: Right.
1: I don't know if they do it with that inspection, you might know. Do they check to see that the signal lights work?
0: Oh, I would think so. Yeah, I think they do right around the vehicle. Yeah.
1: What is the point of that? Like, do signal infractions ever get written up? I've never heard of anybody ever getting a ticket for not signaling.
0: Yeah. You know, the most that I've ever seen it, Curtis, it's an interesting point because there is a charge. There is a traffic safety charge for failing to signal, but it usually gets used when an accident happens. So if someone, if you have witnesses,
1: that's what I kind of thought. But we have all these problems with traffic control on the streets, the freeways. We have these multicolored pileups, and most of that is people don't know what the other guy is doing because they don't signal. So why don't we have that blitz happen that we take on this lack of signaling for lane changes, for left turns, for right turns?
0: All right. I think you've thrown a challenge out to the traffic safety units, but let's make this a warning to all of us drivers. Please use your signal lights, because if the traffic units that in the province that are listening now are saying, okay, we'll do a focus on signaling, let's make sure we're all signaling. Definitely a safety issue for sure. Curtis, thanks for bringing it up. Okay, Bugs and Hugs continues till 11 o'clock. We're only half done. We'll be right back here on 650 CKOM, 980 CJME.
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3: 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I'm Andrew Shepherd. We are on the back end of a week-long heat wave with one more day of highs into the 30s. 23 communities across the province broke heat records yesterday, including Moose Jaw, Saskatoon, and Indian Head. Nipawin was the hottest of them all, hitting 37.5 Celsius, or almost 100 Fahrenheit. A wildfire is burning out of control right now north of Duck Lake. It's forced people to evacuate from the Lily Plain area west of Prince Albert. Charges are laid after police chased a vehicle halfway across the province, going almost twice the speed limit. Moose Jaw RCMP first noticed the vehicle speeding along Highway 1 on Wednesday. It was going over 200 kilometers per hour and eventually stopped in swift current. Canada is now in a technical recession. Stats Canada says economic growth stalled in the first quarter and real GDP saw its second consecutive quarter of decline. And divers in Laos have safely evacuated the first of five villagers trapped in a flooded cave for over a week. Seven people entered in search for gold. Two others are still missing. CJME weekend weather. There's still a heat warning in place. Partly sunny today, high 32. Tonight, partly cloudy with a 30% chance of showers, risk of a thunderstorm, low 18. Tomorrow, cloudy with a 30% chance of showers, a risk of a thunderstorm, high 29. In Regina, cloudy, southeast wind gusting to 58. It's 24 degrees. CJME News Time, 10:32. I'm Andrew Shepherd. And now the Real Ag Minute with Sean Haney.
4: Canada's agricultural sector officially breached a historic $100 billion milestone in farm cash receipts. But according to fresh Statistics Canada data, surging input costs and soft grain markets kept a tight lid on overall profitability, dragging national realized net farm income down to $8.3 billion. Beneath that surface lies a massive sectoral divide. Livestock revenue surged over 13%, driven by 22% explosion in cattle receipts. However, the crop side, it's a starkly different story. Despite record yields, total crop receipts were entirely flat, with Saskatchewan and Alberta taking the biggest hits as trade restrictions dragged canola revenues down more than 6%. Meanwhile, operating expenses climbed past $83 billion, fueled by a historic 39% spike in the animal replacement costs. With total expenses now devouring 92% of the cash receipts, margins on the prairies are the tightest they've been since 2019. I'm Sean Haney.
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5: 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If you've never met Cal, you're about to. 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
2: 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Because this year, the hockey gods are with us. Hungry for a playoff win? Hungry for BP?
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5: 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The exchange rate matters a lot. But this only works to a point, and then it hurts us, as the cost of things we use also goes up due to the exchange rate. 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
0: Bugs and Hugs continues for another half an hour. 1-877-332-8255. Calvin from Saskatoon. A hug out to all city workers, first responders, anyone, construction, anyone working in this heat. You're getting a hug. If he could give you a bottle of water, he'd probably do that too. But you'll get a hug for the work that you're doing outside today. Stay hydrated. Stay safe. Hug goes out to Premier Mo. I've got a text here. No name on it. Premier Mo gets a hug for pointing out how much Manitoba receives in transfer payments. $5 billion. Texter said, I did not know that. Now, Monica texting in from just outside of Melfort said, I would like to ask the Premier of Manitoba to explain his plan on how he's going to get his province off of accepting transfer payments. Perhaps he should come on the Evan Bray Show and explain how he'd like to do this. We'll throw a request out to Premier Wab Canoe. I think we have actually in the past. Second bug from Monica to the city of Melfort for not having, essentially she wants more competition for groceries. She thinks it would help not only the price, but food quality. She's talking particularly about meat. Monica, thank you for the text. Also, a hug here I want to read. Matt Walls is the vice president of the Saskatoon Prairies Water Polo Club. And Matt says, we're currently trying to grow both the club and the sport locally. Our biggest barrier is simply awareness. Most people don't even realize kids can play water polo in Saskatoon. Saskatchewan has actually quietly become very competitive nationally in the sport. The province recently winning the NCL Cup for the strongest overall showing in Canada against multiple age groups in water polo. Who knew? So the Saskatoon Pirates Water Polo Club, if you're in Saskatoon and area and you've got someone interested, give them a look. Matt, thank you for the note this morning. 1-877-332-8255. Let's go back to the phones. We got Bonnie first from Wadena with a hug and a bug. Go ahead, Bonnie.
13: Hi. Yes, I've got a hug for MP Tory from, or Tomy from Lanigan Moose Jaw. He's standing up in Parliament, and he's making the Carney government be answerable, accountable to who made the decision to curtail the Snowbirds' performance.
0: Clive, yeah, he's been, we just had him on the show, as you know, about a week ago, but he's been very, very vocal on this whole Snowbirds thing, hasn't he been?
13: Yes, and he also shamed Carney for marching out the military, the pilots, and having them stand behind them as he made the announcement that he's going to be curtailing their job.
0: You don't think they would have wanted to stand behind him, Bonnie?
13: I don't think they would have wanted if they'd have known what he was going to be saying.
0: You know, I always wonder that, Bonnie. You know, when you see a politician, doesn't matter what political stripe you're talking about, I always wonder, like, the people behind, are they always supporting what they're saying?
13: I don't think so.
0: Okay, you've got a bug as well. What is it?
13: Yes, my bug is for what's happening with our fire here in Saskatchewan. How many days is it? 5 days it's been going on, if not longer, and with the wind and the heat, the way it's being handled, it's totally scary. And just last week, New Brunswick had a forest fire. They jumped on it immediately. They have 4 brand new water bombers, and they had it out in record time. So I'm wondering, maybe we don't have the water bomber. But with our opened interprovincial borders that Carney says we have, why aren't they on their way here right now? Because it's a disaster.
0: Bonnie, you are not wrong. We are we're hoping, of course, that this year's wildfire season doesn't even come close to what we saw last year. However, this morning we're hearing about this blaze, the Lobstick Fire. That's the title of the name it's been given. The Lobstick Fire has forced people to evacuate. Lily Plain area, I understand, is about 5 kilometers west of PA. So, we're not talking about a big distance away from the city of Prince Albert. So a lot of people are being included, people living west of Miners Creek, Highway 302 west. A lot of people impacted by this. In fact, Abby Ziverink from our CJME newsroom in Regina has been on the phone talking with a lot of people. I'm hoping I can bring her onto the program a little bit later on this morning to talk about what she's hearing and what is going on out there. Sending out a hug this morning, Tom in Choiceland. Who are we sending a hug to, Tom?
14: Well, I'm not a farmer to begin with, but to the farmers, because they put the food on our table.
0: Hug to the farmers. And are they in the Choiceland area? Are they able to get out in the field? Are we seeing some seeding happening?
14: Oh, yeah. They're seeding all right.
0: Okay. Well, that's good, because I know there's some areas where the moisture coming into the spring has been, there's been so much moisture, so much wet, so much snow, that it was a very, very late start to seeding, and parts of the province still dealing with that. 1-877-332-8255. Let's go to Larry, Saskatoon. Bug or hug? What have you got, Larry?
15: Well, I have a hug for the police out there who overperform. And the one name that comes to mind is Indian Ernie.
0: Ernie Laudit. He's a great guy.
15: He wrote 2 books, were most interesting. And one of the reasons I know that he overperformed is that he had so many death threats. He was authorized to carry his handgun off duty as well. So if you're overperforming as a police officer, yeah, you should be upsetting those guys and hurting their feelings. And that's a tribute to those. And because, there's a lot of police officers, and we don't hear much about it, but there's police officers who suffer post-traumatic stress syndrome.
0: Sure.
15: And I was talking to an off-duty police officer 2-3 years ago, and we were talking about another police officer that I had met and he said, well, that fellow you're talking about, he suffers from post-traumatic stress syndrome. And then the guy I was talking to admitted he does as well.
0: Yeah, it is quite common. You're right, Larry. And I think what the positive is there's lots of great work that's going into all first responders, finding ways to get them healthy again. It's no different. I mean, a PTSD diagnosis that does not mean your career is over. It does, though, mean that you need to take care of it, no different than you would a physical injury. And by doing so, you can get yourself back in the street and back healthy or back into whatever your job is. But back to your hug for Ernie Laudit, who wrote the book. He's written a couple, but he called the book Indian Ernie. I think he's written three, actually. But the book Indian Ernie, Perspectives on Leadership and Policing, More Indian Ernie, Insights from the Streets, and The Unexpected Cop, Indian Ernie on a Life of Leadership. Those are his books. I can't say enough good things about Ernie Laudit. He was a police officer in Saskatoon, retired now. I've heard him speak many times. He is one heck of a guy. So, Larry, I appreciate you calling in the hug this morning. 1-877-332-8255. We'll take another call before we take our next break. I want to go to Burke in Moose Jaw. Hi, Burke. What have you got for me?
16: Hey, let's have a hug for your previous caller. There's a company in the United States that started up called Just Washing Machines. It does your clothes. It has no touchscreen. It has no load sensing. You push a button. It says half full, hot, go. That's it. It's simple, put together. And then last month in the Western Producer, there's a guy, it started up an equipment company in Alberta. He's bringing in overseas equipment, but it's mid-range stuff for the farm, around 250, 260 horsepower. I'm in a 600 horsepower tractor right now exceeding. So that's the mid-range tractor. Simple. No GPS, no auto steer, no sensing for your gears. You just put it in gear and go.
0: Less to go wrong.
16: Exactly. He's taking no dealerships because he's so backordered, he can't fulfill it. So the world comes around to simplicity again. If you have a pair of bell-bottom jeans, hang on to them.
0: I love it, Burke. Thanks, and thanks for giving us a call while you're out on the tractor today. 1-877-332-8255. Seeding is going on. Land rolling is going on. I saw some posts online rock picking. In fact, I think Quick Dick was out rock picking with his dad. I saw that post on social media here not that long ago. So if it's dry enough to be out there, you're out there, and I'm hoping you can get most of your fields seeded if you are, because I know some of the low spots with the moisture in parts of the province, you likely will be, if you chance it, you may end up stuck in those areas. To those that are in that southwest part of the province where we are seeing often a lack of rain, I do hope that this heat that we've had over the last little while will bring us a couple of good soakers, good showers for you in that part of the province where seeding is likely done for many people, but the moisture is definitely needed. We'll take a break, come back, and finish up Bugs and Hugs here on 980 CJME and 650 CKOM.
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0: Lots of texts coming in on the text line, 1-877-332-8255. There are a number of people, and I'm just going to say number, we'll put them all in the same basket, bugged. I don't see one positive hug for the new broadcast deal for the CFL. Even the people that are saying, look, I understand the money's good for the CFL, there's always a but in the text that I'm seeing. In fact, I see one here. CFL has not had a good commissioner since Mark Cohan. This current guy is the wrong guy. Betty Lou in Regina. 1-877-332-8255. 8255 Bug and Hug. There are lots of them coming in. I want to go back to the phone line for a second. I've got John in Regina. Good morning, John. What have you got for me? A bug or a hug?
1: I've got a big hug.
0: Let's hear it.
1: Kevin Gallant. He was co-chairman for the CNIB gala. And without his hard work, dedication, and his community spirit, it would not have been the success that it was. And along with Dr. Harma, it was, and your contributions as well, did not go unnoticed. It was a tremendous fundraiser, goes to a very worthy cause, and Kevin deserves one big hug.
0: Well, you're bang on there. I think Kevin Gallant, Dr. Varma, you're right. The committee that puts that on, it's a great event. And am I talking to the John that won the live auction, It's Eatin' Time?
1: Yeah.
0: That's awesome. Well, I look forward to tomorrow. Belton, I just checked with Belton. He was up till midnight last night spicing that brisket. So I think we're in for a treat tomorrow night, John.
1: Well, I think you guys are in for a treat, and we are in for a treat. So I've been getting updates from Kevin on what's been taking place and what the menu consists of. And, really looking forward to it, and can't wait to have everybody show up.
0: Good stuff, John. Thanks so much for calling in, and thanks for your support buying that It's Eatin' Time package on the live auction. By the way, Belton Johnson will be joining us coming up just after 11 o'clock. Okay, I see a lot of texts on here as well wanting to send a hug out, like this one here, Ralph in Prince Albert, a big hug to the firefighters, volunteer and otherwise, that are fighting the wildfires in these 30-plus temperatures. Can't imagine how hot that is. On the note of the fires that are burning, we know that this one just to the west of Prince Albert, named the Lobstick Fire, is one that has got a lot of people concerned. There's evacuations happening. Abby Ziverink, a reporter in our CJME newsroom in Regina, has been doing a lot of work on this and just popped into the studio. Abby, you've been talking with a lot of people up in the area affected by this Lobstick Fire.
2: Yeah, I've just talked to five people this morning already, and a lot of people are scared. I talked to one woman who, she has kids and they're living at home, and the fire creeped up quite close to their home. Like, mm-hmm. they could see the hue of orange
0: right.
2: burning over the hill from the window of their house.
0: I was going to say, you showed me a picture that she had sent you, and it's quite ominous, that
2: yeah,
0: fire.
2: Yeah, she's quite emotional. Like, her kids are scared too, and she's taking the kids out and showing them the land and saying, okay, it's all right. Like, everything's going to be okay. But they've prepared to evacuate, so her kids are 10 and 9, and she told them, okay, pack a bag with the things you want the most. Mm. And she said, like, they packed their Legos and their farm animals.
0: I can't imagine, like, little youngsters going through the emotion of not knowing if you leave the house, if you're going to come back to your belongings. So who else have you been able to make contact with?
2: I talked to a farmer who's right now on the front lines of the fire on the south side. So the south side's a little bit better, is what I've come to understand from everyone I've talked to, and the north side is where it's worse. But he's a farmer, and he's helping to protect his assets and all his neighbors' assets. So he's helping the local fire departments there, like the volunteer fire departments in Duck Lake and all of that. And
0: I know a lot of times, and we certainly saw this last year, a lot of the farmers will come out with their cultivators. Like, they'll actually try and put those breaks in so that, you know, the fire will maybe hopefully not hop over top of that tilled land that they've done some work on. So,
2: yeah, and that's what this woman, Colleen, that I talked to, she said that there's been a lot of water trucks and people coming out, and there's been a lot of people coming to help and protect everybody in the area, but it's still scary.
0: Have we heard anything from the SPSA in terms of where they're at with this fire? Like, you know, remember last year we were getting regular updates. It feels like we're starting to step into wildfire season here as of this week.
2: Yeah, I haven't heard from the SPSA, but I've heard from a couple people who they are concerned that they feel like the fire could have been prevented more from getting this big if they would have jumped on it quicker. But they said they reported it, and then they didn't get a fire response from what they could tell until
0: it got to the point
2: of it's
0: Well,
2: too bad.
0: We're following this very closely. Some evacuations are happening. I know our newsrooms, both in Saskatoon and Regina, are on this. Abby, thank you for popping into the studio with
2: an
0: update.
2: Thanks, Evan.
0: Appreciate what you're doing. Okay, we'll take our break. Come back with It's Eaton Time. Belton Johnson is up next here on 650 CKOM, 980 CJME.
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7: CJME News Time, 11 o'clock. I'm Andrew Shepherd. Stats Canada calls it a technical recession, but the Conservative leader has a different take.
8: This is a full-blown Liberal recession.
7: Another scorcher today, but there are lines some won't cross to stay cool.
9: Going for a swim?
2: Are you gonna jump into Wascana Lake?
10: Probably not. You never know what's in there.
7: And a wildfire burns out of control, forcing some to evacuate. In Regina, cloudy, it's 24 degrees. Canada is now in a technical recession. Statistics Canada says the definition is met after a second consecutive quarter of decline in real GDP. But Conservative leader Pierre Poilievre calls it a full-blown Liberal recession.
8: There's nothing technical about having an empty stomach because you can't afford paying the worst food inflation in the G7.
7: But not all economists are convinced the label is necessary. Bradley Saunders with Capital Economics says a trade-induced technical recession was likely already over, as rising oil and gas activity means the second quarter of the year is tracking for a solid rebound. We are in for one last day of 30-degree weather before it drops back down to more seasonal highs into the 20s starting this weekend. But as temperatures climbed into the mid-30s yesterday, 23 communities across Saskatchewan shattered their heat records. That includes Moose Jaw, Saskatoon, Indian Head, and Prince Albert. Nipawin was the hottest of them all, hitting 37.5 degrees Celsius, or almost 100 Fahrenheit. How are you staying cool in this heat? 980 CJME's Abby Zivering asked people at Wascana Lake how they're coping.
9: Ice cream is always welcome.
2: Now that's one sweet way to beat the heat, but there are all sorts of ways people are surviving these scorching temperatures.
10: Hydrate, drink lots of water. I just kind of shelter, go in the backyard and sit in the shade.
11: Well, I do my walk and I drink lots of water.
9: Going for a swim?
2: Are you going to jump into Wascana Lake?
9: You couldn't get me in there unless I was kayaking or doing something silly like paddle boarding, which is great for some people, but not for this chickie.
12: No, sure I'm not.
9: No, we'll leave that for the geese.
2: Keeping cool from the shoreline, Abby Zivarink, 980 CJME.
7: This morning, we are monitoring a wildfire burning out of control in north of Duck Lake. It's forced people to evacuate from the Lily Plain area west of Prince Albert. Smoke drifted into PA yesterday, sending the air quality index to a 6, which is moderate risk. If you're heading to Banff this weekend, you're being told to be careful about potential flooding. RCMP and Parks Canada say many rivers and streams in the national park are flowing at higher than normal levels because of high snowpack, warm temperatures, and rain. They say these conditions are expected to continue over the weekend and into Monday. You may come across trails and day use areas that are temporarily closed. A new bill making its way through the Senate would put gambling on First Nations under First Nations control. FSIN Chief Bobby Cameron is all for it.
13: This is an all-around win-win situation. When First Nations succeed in this country of Canada in the area of economic development and business, everyone benefits.
7: Right now, the province controls things in partnership with SEGA, which owns the 7 casinos on First Nations. Jeremy Harrison is the minister responsible and thinks there is a good relationship the way it is right now.
14: I wouldn't want to see that jeopardized. I wouldn't want to see that imperiled.
7: We'll have even more on this story this weekend on Meeting Ground on 980 CJME. A driver has been taken off the road for going almost double the speed limit down Highway 1. Moose Jaw RCMP first noticed a vehicle speeding west on Wednesday. At times, going 200 kilometers an hour. The driver eventually stopped in swift current. A 27-year-old man is now charged. He lost his license for a week, and his vehicle has been taken away for a month. A Canadian man accused of selling lethal substances to people online is pleading guilty to 14 counts of aiding suicide. Police say Kenneth Law ran several websites that were used to sell sodium nitrite and other items that can be used for self-harm, shipping some 1,200 packages to people in more than 40 countries. About 160 of those packages were sent to addresses in Canada. Happening now, the big rescue operation is now underway to get 5 villagers out of a flooded cave in Laos. Divers have safely evacuated the first of the 5 after they were trapped in the cave for more than a week. 7 villagers entered the cave in search for gold, but only 5 have been found alive. The 2 others remain missing. The countdown is on to the Saskatchewan Marathon this Sunday. Saskatoon runner Mandy Curry just won an 81-kilometer ultra-marathon in Mexico. Our Libby Gray asks for her race day advice.
15: I'm not the fastest runner, but I promise you I'm the happiest runner.
16: That day, Curry ran her second ultra marathon in the last month. 81 kilometers with a smile.
15: I'm also like fairly mentally strong, so I find even when problems come up, I can usually fight through them.
16: Curry reminds us very few become Olympians.
15: Consistency is key. 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
16: And it's not always about the finish line. Sometimes it's how you get there. In Saskatoon, Libby Gray, 980 CJME.
7: 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CJME weekend weather. There's still that heat warning in place. Partly sunny today, high 32. Then tonight, partly cloudy with a 30% chance of showers. Risk of a thunderstorm, low 18. Tomorrow, cloudy with a 30% chance of showers again. Risk of a storm, high 29. Across Saskatchewan, Saskatoon 26, Swift Current 25, Weyburn 24, Estevan 24, Yorkton 27, Moose Jaw partly sunny and 26. In Regina, cloudy, southeast wind gusting to 58, it's 24 degrees. 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I'm Andrew Shepherd. 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
0: Every Friday, like clockwork, just after 11 o'clock, we bring our friend Belton Johnson, who is a grill master extraordinaire. He is a Grey Cup champ, longtime Saskatchewan Rough Rider, and favorite on the Evan Bray Show, to the airwaves, and Belton joins us. How's it going today, my friend?
17: Oh, it's going real good. How about yourself there?
0: Not too bad. I'm just going to tell you, I got a text earlier today from a fella, Dave, saying, I'm just wondering, when you're talking to Belton, is there still room? I might be able to put a foursome together for that Crime Stoppers golf tournament. Is there still room for golfers?
17: Oh, absolutely. There's room. And again, Dave, you can reach out to me for sure, or www.crimestoppers.ca to register.
0: Crime Stoppers, right. Regina Crime Stoppers website will help steer you there as well. It's coming up, I know, later in June, third week in June. Am I right?
17: Yeah. So June 22nd, that should be a Monday. There. And you know, we like to have lots of fun with this, Evan.
0: It's a fun. Are you golfing?
17: I dig holes, Evan. So
0: holes.
17: I'm the guy that I like to shake hands and kiss the baby heads and everything, right?
0: So they pay you to aerate the golf course. Is that what you're telling me?
17: Pretty much, Evan.
0: All right. Well, glad to have you on the show here. As always, we're going to get to your recipe in a second. This new CFL broadcast deal has been a topic of discussion. Jamie and Locker yesterday had the CFL commissioner, Stuart Johnston, on the line. They had Dave Naylor on, CFL insider, both very positive about this deal. How do you see it?
17: Oh, I absolutely love it, Evan. You know, as soon as I heard about this deal, you know, my mouth dropped wide open. One, just thinking about the players and, you know, some of that money that they would probably likely get off this deal as well, right? But again, to me, it's another revenue stream. And the other, to me, the biggest part is it's a chance to gain more fans on a global level, right? I love it. I can't wait for this to go down here.
0: I saw a text on the text line saying, Evan, I don't understand when you say this is good for the players, but it's because broadcast rights are tied to salary caps for teams, Belton, right? So if the salary cap goes up, then player salaries can go up.
17: That's exactly right, Evan. And, you know, I just look at the NFL, right? And they have a much bigger TV deal and everything, right? And you can already see how that cap has increased. I can't remember the exact amount, but it's substantially gone up and everything.
0: Yeah, it can make a big difference. There are people, I've read lots of texts. We've heard from some callers this morning who say, either number one, it's not in their budget to pay this $25 a month extra on top of what they already pay to have access, for example, to TSN through a cable package. A number of people in the province don't have like good enough high speed internet that this streaming service is going to be accessible for them. So, you know, I'm not going to say it's a unanimous resounding applause that we're getting for this deal.
17: No, and it you know, I've heard even on my social media feeds, you know, I've heard from some of the fans and everything how it's not a good deal, you know, and again, for those reasons that you stated there. But again, I had to disagree. I do think it's a great deal. And I think even, you know, does all the football games come on for, you know, TSN, I don't think.
0: Yeah, they do, right? TSN, they're going to broadcast 60 of the 81 games. So it's just the Saturday night games that will be part of this. And only two of the playoff games, one in round one, one in round two. But keep in mind, Belton, this is for 2027 where there's an expanded playoff format. So we're getting more football games anyway.
17: Oh, the more the merrier, Evan. Bring it on.
0: All right, well, why don't we get into what we're doing today? In fact, it's one of my faves, beef brisket today, Belton.
17: Oh, it is one of my favorite as well, Evan. So the first thing with the brisket here is what we want to do is, you know, get it slathered in mustard. Yellow mustard, I like to use mustard. Do you know why, Evan?
0: Well, I'm guessing you're going to tell me.
17: That's right. So just with the mustard, it just binds that seasoning or the rub seasoning that you use and everything, right? So, again, mustard, I like to rub the brisket down with that. And then again, I use my favorite rub seasoning. And, you know, once we get that rub seasoning out, we cover every
0: nook and cranny.
17: There you go.
0: I know. I'm ready. I'm ready.
17: And again, Evan, for me, I like to kind of let things marinate overnight. So I will keep it in the fridge there. And next day comes up, I'll take it out maybe 2-3 hours before I want to get it on the smoker there. And so it comes up to room temperature. And get the smoker cranked up to about 225 degrees or so. Once we got that smoker roaring at 225, toss the brisket on the smoker, and I let it smoke for at least 3 hours before even opening to check a temperature or anything, right? You want to make sure that that smoke just covers that brisket, right? Then don't want to lose any of the heat as well if you keep opening and closing the lid there, right? And I'll let it smoke until it hits an internal temperature of about 165 degrees there. Again, approximately 3 hours, that should get you there, right?
0: Sounds good, yeah.
17: Once it's hit 165 degrees internally, I like to take the brisket off, and I will wrap it in either butcher paper or foil paper there, and I place it back on the smoker and let it continue to cook there until it hits my next landmark is 190 degrees internal temperature.
0: Okay.
17: Are you still there?
0: Right here, Belton.
17: Oh, man. Can you ready?
0: I can smell it. Brisket?
17: All right. So after it, once it hits the 190 there, take the brisket off, and I place the wrapped brisket in my brisket cooler, right? And that way it will continue to cook and rise up in temperature there and everything. And I say let it rest in there for about an hour, and the brisket's ready to go. Guess what, Evan?
0: What, Belton?
17: It's eating time.
0: Oh, sounds so good. As you were doing this this recipe, there was a couple of texts coming in. Brett from Nokomis said, Evan, I hate mustard. What else can I use as a binder to rub it with? You have thoughts?
17: Oh, and you technically don't have to use anything, but, you know, sometimes what I like to use is hot sauce, believe it or not, because, again, I just a little bit of spice, but you won't even taste that as well, right?
0: Right.
17: And again, just giving it something for the seasoning to really stick to the meat there and everything.
0: The other question is from a texter who said, Evan, I love the recipes, appreciate Belton every week. I don't have a smoker, but I do have a good barbecue. Can I follow the same directions and do a brisket on the barbecue the same way?
17: Absolutely, you could. I've used the oven before to cook a brisket, right? But, you know, on the barbecue and everything there, how do you get that smoke? Sometimes people use wood chips or, you know, just to get the smoke there going.
0: Sure.
17: And everything, right?
0: Sure.
17: But you absolutely could use it. Low and slow is the way to go, baby.
0: Okay. And very quickly before we say goodbye today, tomorrow we're doing a live It's Eatin' Time. This was the live auction package at the CNIB fundraiser, the Guide Dogs with a Purpose Gala. John and Sula from Regina bought the package. They are hosting an event for friends at their house. You and I and our wives will be there, and you're already working on the brisket.
17: I'm working on it, Evan, and I'll tell you, last night I got two nice briskets there, and I got them trimmed up. I think I was done trimming and seasoning them around midnight, and I vacuum sealed them. They're in the fridge right now. I got my mother-in-law, she's going to take them out around 2 p.m. again, so they come up to that room temperature, right? And once I get done with flag football tonight around, about 6:20, 6:30, I'm cranking the smoker up. And we could go through these directions.
0: I was going to say, you just laid out the process, didn't you?
17: You got me excited, man. I'm excited. My wife's excited to be there at John and Ms. Sula's house and enjoying some brisket and all the side fixings from smoking OBs. Let's go, man.
0: Yeah, it's going to be a great one for sure. Kevin Gallant, who, by the way, got a hug. John, the person who won the package in this live auction that we did, he called in to Bugs and Hugs today, Belton, just to give a hug to Kevin Gallant and Dr. Varma, everybody involved. Lots of great organizers in that CNIB fundraiser. So, all right, Belton, well, appreciate the chat. I look forward to seeing you over at the barbecue at 5 o'clock tomorrow.
17: I'm ready to go, Evan. We can start a little bit early with drinks if you like.
0: Always up for a good time. Belton Johnson, thanks so much for your time.
17: Have a good one, Evan.
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0: know, every week we invite Belton Johnson at 11 o'clock for It's Eatin' Time, but it's not lost on me as we talk about, you know, cooking a brisket. Briskets are expensive. Food is expensive. And food insecurity in our province is sadly something that we talk about often. And I say sadly because the number of people, like food bank usage in this province has climbed 40% since 2019. Now more than 48,000 visits to food banks in Saskatchewan in a single month. And I think one of the stats that really hits this home is one in three users is a child. So what used to be considered short-term emergency support is increasingly becoming essential for families, for seniors, for even people that are working but still having a tough time getting by. In response to that, anytime we've got a project in the province that is aiming to help people that are suffering from food insecurity, that are hungry, I like to give it a little bit of light. And this province-wide fundraiser called Feeding Saskatchewan is launching. It's an event at June 13th at Prairieland Park in Saskatoon. It's a gala, but it'll bring about not only some fundraising opportunities, but awareness as well to this issue. Two great leaders that are involved in this, and I welcome them to the show now. First, I welcome Jared Fedorchuk, who is CEO of Levis Tech and co-founder of Foodcopia. We'll talk about that in a second. He is co-chair of Feeding Saskatchewan. Jared, welcome to the show.
1: Hey, thanks, Evan.
0: And Amanda Getzlaff, also joining us, also a co-chair of Feeding Saskatchewan and benefits consultant at BMA Group Acera Benefits. Amanda, thank you for joining our program.
2: Hello, thank you, yes.
0: So Jared, let's start with, because I know you've worked closely with food banks through Foodcopia. Talk about what that is. You're co-founder of Foodcopia. What is that organization and how is it helping food banks in the province?
1: Sure. So, in 2022, the Saskatoon Food Bank and Learning Center, they reached out to my company, Levis Tech, looking for inventory software. At the time, we really knew nothing about food banks. We really thought it was just a few retired volunteers in a church basement on some evenings and weekends making hampers for people. But when they told us, hey, come check out the warehouse, then it kind of dawned on us how big of a problem this was. So we kind of worked behind the scenes, building out the software, making it more robust, getting tours from other food banks through North America, going to some conferences. And in 2025, we launched a cloud solution for food banks called Foodcopia. And what it really is, it's like an inventory and warehouse management so that food banks can spend a little less time on their processes and reduce wastage and spend more time helping those in need.
0: That's a great fit for food banks. Amanda, you and Jared are co-chairing this Feeding Saskatchewan. I just gave the stat, one in three food bank users in Saskatchewan is a child, which is something that really hits home. What is it for you that drove you and Jared and others on the committee to say, we have to do something about this?
2: Yeah, so with Jared doing Foodcopia, basically he was like, I'm wanting to raise some money, and I love doing fundraisers. That's kind of something, one of my side passions, and I'm very passionate also about vulnerable people. So I was on board right away, and then we just started planning this event this year, and yeah, it's been really great so far.
0: So let's talk a bit about the fundraiser itself. It's happening on June 13th. It's not just a fundraiser dinner. I mean, you've got a few things planned. Talk about what people will expect that night.
2: Yeah, there's a lot of great entertainment. So we have Wushu Martial Arts going to be doing a performance. We have the Saskatoon Soaps doing a performance, and we have a band. We also have a lot of great stuff, silent auction, some door prizes, raffles, all of that, including the seated dinner.
0: I know the website, I was on the website yesterday, feedingsask.ca. This is a provincial fundraiser, Jared, something that I know it's being hosted at Prairieland in Saskatoon, but really helping food banks throughout the province, correct?
1: That's correct. The two beneficiaries are the Saskatoon Food Bank and Learning Center, as well as Food Banks of Saskatchewan. So that's the provincial association that has, I believe, 30-some-odd members.
0: Are there certain things that people could do to help out? Like if people aren't able to attend the event, because sometimes June 13th might be a busy night for them, but they want to help out in some way. Amanda, there's lots of ways to give to food banks.
2: Absolutely. Well, if you want to support the event still, you can always be a sponsor and not attend. We'll still be advertising for each sponsor and donations. But if you're wanting to do anything with the food bank, you can volunteer there. They are great. They'll give you a tour. They'll let you know all the different things that you can volunteer and do while you're there. So I would say, yes, please reach out to the food bank. The volunteer experience is amazing.
0: FeedingSaskatchewan.ca is the website. Amanda Getzlaff joining me today, and Jared Fedorchuk. Jared, since you've been doing food or work with the food banks, what is it that you've learned that surprises you about what they do, the service they provide in Saskatchewan, and the people, the number of people that require this service?
1: I think the initial shock for me was just how great the need was. And like right now in Saskatoon and across the province, depending on the urban center, about 1 in 10 households needs a food bank about once a month. And that was kind of shocking to me, because when you look around, like, you know, for the most part, we kind of take for granted about how content we think we are. And I guess the other thing is, as you alluded to it, this is no longer an emergency response. It's just how the middle class in North American society is shrinking, and this is starting to become the norm for a lot of people.
0: You get a sense.

0: people that work in food banks in the province, Amanda?
1: Yeah, they are honestly all really great. You definitely have to have that personality for sure, just that is really passionate about helping these people in need. So yeah, they are all just really great people, and they've worked with us along with us for this event as well. We've put out some funny vegetable videos that people should check out, and yeah, so we've been working with them. They are excellent.
0: Everything people need to know, whether it's sponsorship, buying tickets, and the outline and the events of the night, can be found at feedingsask.ca.
2: That's right.
0: Good stuff. Well, this has been a great chat. Jared Fedorchuk, Amanda Getzlaff, thank you so much for joining us today on the program.
2: Thank you very much for having us, Evan.
0: These are the co-chairs of Feeding Saskatchewan, a great event happening Saturday, June 13th. It starts at 5 o'clock, and again, it's at Prairieland Park in Saskatoon, but it is helping food banks throughout the province. Feedingsask.ca, where you can go to find out more details. We have an educational institution in Saskatchewan that is celebrating 50 years of making a difference and churning out a number of great leaders. We'll talk about that and meet a couple leaders from that institution next here on 980 CJME and 650 CKOM.
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4: 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I'm Andrew Shepherd. More heat records are melting away across Saskatchewan. They fell in 23 communities yesterday as temperatures rose into the mid-30s. That includes Moose Jaw, Saskatoon, Indian Head, and Prince Albert. Nipawin, though, is the hottest of them all, hitting 37.5 degrees Celsius, or almost 100 Fahrenheit. Today, we are keeping an eye on a wildfire burning out of control north of Duck Lake. That's forced people to evacuate from the Lily Plain area west of Prince Albert. Overall, Saskatchewan is off to a slower start to the wildfire season compared to last year. There have been 73 fires so far this year, compared to more than 200 by this time last year. Canada is now in a technical recession. Statistics Canada says economic growth stalled in the first quarter, and real GDP saw its second consecutive quarter of decline. And Team Canada is set to unveil its roster for the FIFA World Cup tonight. CJME weekend weather. There is still a heat warning in place. Partly sunny today, high 32. Then tonight, partly cloudy with a 30% chance of showers, risk of a thunderstorm, low 18. Cloudy tomorrow with a 30% chance of showers, risk of a thunderstorm again, high 29. In Regina, cloudy, southeast wind gusting to 58. It's 24 degrees. CJME News Time, 11:32. 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

0: Welcome back to the show, Evan Bray. Good to have you here on a nice warm day, sunny day, hot day. We continue to follow the wildfire stories out of the north. I mentioned our newsrooms continue to work on that, and we will bring you up-to-date information throughout the day. But it is another hot day today, cooling off a little bit as we head into the weekend. Might even get a little bit of rain towards Sunday and into the week next week to cool things down from the hot weather we've had over the last couple of days. Well, this year marks a major milestone for First Nations University as they celebrate 50 years. Hard to believe. Founded in 1976, at that time as the Saskatchewan Indian Federated College, First Nations University has grown. Nationally recognized post-secondary institution. Don't forget campuses in Regina, Saskatoon, and Prince Albert. And over the years, over the decades, it has played such an important role in advancing Indigenous language, culture, research, student access, and I look at the list of leaders, community leaders, business leaders, people throughout not only Saskatchewan, but all across Canada and throughout the world that have graduated, taken classes at First Nations University. It is quite something. And I'm happy to have a couple of guests joining me today in studio. Nelson Bird, who, by the way, is from the same kind of neck of the woods of Saskatchewan as I am from. Many people, of course, know Nelson as the former CTV journalist, assignment editor, retired from that job, now a lecturer at First Nations University. Nelson, thanks for being here.
1: Thanks, Evan. It's great to be here
0: with you. Great to have you. And Leanda Tanner, who is not only a First Nations University alumni, as is Nelson, but has been working for many years as registrar at First Nations University. Leanda, thank you so much for being here today.
2: Thank you.
0: Can you talk about, so when did you go through, or what was your journey like going through First Nations University?
2: When I started there in 1993, and I started as an administrative assistant to Student Success Services. Mm-hmm. And so in that role, I served our elders, our athletic department, our academic advisors, and then journeyed through to the registrar's office as admin support to the assistant registrars, to eventually becoming the registrar myself. Mm.
0: At what point did you, because you're an alumni, so you actually took education there, but also now have dedicated a lot of your professional life there as well. At what point did the taking classes there become a thing?
2: Well, when I started in 1993, it was available to me to take part-time classes as an employee, having access to the university and being able to take courses. I wanted to take business administration. So I was able to take part-time classes, evening classes, receiving permission to take a class during the day. So I took part-time studies at least 10 years, I think, before I received my degree.
0: But, I mean, what a great opportunity as you're working there. And I know you were mentioning off air, you're also raising your family at the same time. I mean, it feels like a perfect situation to have your education, but also continue to work, which is awesome. Nelson, I feel like the province knows you very well, but you had a great year, decades mm-hmm. in TV. How did First Nations University help you set up that career?
1: Well, you know, our Leanda's and my careers at First Nations University overlapped. When I started there in September 1992, I wasn't sure what direction my life would take as a graduate. So I found the INCA program, and that INCA, Indigenous Communication Arts program, in a way I've come full circle. I got my degree in Indigenous Studies, the INCA certificate at the time, went to work at CTV News for 26 years. Now I'm back. I've come full circle, and it feels really good to be given back, because really First Nations University has given me so many opportunities, whether it's through INCA, whether it's through the staff or the support staff, and of course the students. It's so important to mention that the students then, now, and into the future are what make this university so important. As a faculty member now, I feel very blessed, because I'm sitting with students every day, and learning from them as much as they learn from me, because really, it's all about education. It's all about passing on and sharing our knowledges. And I know that when I was a university student back then, Leander would be walking the hallways with me, taking some classes, but and of course, being on staff. Mm-hmm. So it was, and we all become like family, like cousins and uncles and aunties and nieces and nephews, and still like that to this very day.
0: Right. And maybe what you just said, Nelson, is the answer to my next question. But First Nations University, just as a person watching, the level of leaders that come out, that graduate, has been a very big success story. What do you think the secrets, and I'll maybe hear from both of you, the secrets to the success over the years have been for First Nations University? Leander, any thoughts?
2: I think the fact that you have, you have elders that you can reach out to, and, it's a community as well. They have teachings for individuals. The elders are available to any student. It's just a lot of mm-hmm. culture is taught within the courses, and you can feel the family
0: right
2: environment.
1: And for me, I grew up on a reserve on Pipikasis, of course, and we didn't have a lot of traditional culture teachings growing up because of the residential school legacy that was, taught to my parents to be ashamed of our culture. So when I came to university, it was when I first time attended a pipe ceremony, got to learn about sweat lodges and things like that I partake in to this day. It wasn't taught when I was a kid in the 70s. In fact, it wasn't taught in school. You know, we didn't learn about these things until I got to the First Nations University, and it opened my eyes so much to know that, hey, this is who we are. This is who we are. And it's no matter where I go, you know, it actually, when I look back at my career as a journalist, being out there in the field and being out there interviewing people and of all backgrounds, that aspect of the First Nations University has never left me. In fact, it reinforced me. It gives me the strength to go on despite any hardships or obstacles.
0: Nelson Bird and Leander Tanner are joining me today in studio, both alumni of First Nations University, both now working there. Leander has been there for many years. Nelson did a fairly significant stint, I would call it, better part of three decades with CTV, and is now back working there as well. You know, now as you're talking about this, and Leander, you were talking about the elders, it made me think First Nations University serves and educates a number of students who take their classes there. But I would suggest it does a great job of also educating community. I think about my time at the Regina Police Service, the number of round dances, of feasts, I intended an elders conference that was put on there by faculty to give people a chance to listen to elders, learn different things. So the education goes well beyond just the people who register for classes there.
2: Mm-hmm.
0: Would you agree?
2: Yes. The number of years that I've been there, we've had a lot of different elders come through the organization, and I think one of my most favorite times is being able to go to into the elders room or the elders office and just sit mm. and talk and talk about your family or some of your own personal concerns that you have when you're trying to raise your children and being a single parent and things like that. They're there for people. I had, a nephew that had some problems, he needed to speak to a male elder. So, you bring in your family as well, and they're available to speak and to share some stories of some of the Indigenous stories that teach lessons, right? Mm-hmm. That keep you grounded and help you understand why things are the way they are.
0: Leanda Tanner is one of two guests, Nelson Bird joining as well. I can't talk about First Nations University without giving a shout out to Roland K. Roland, yes. Someone who I think the world of, he did a lot of work. He was an Escapios for our Elders Advisory Council at the Regina Police Service. But of course, he fulfills that same role at First Nations University. And I've everything from teepee raising to you name it. He's a quiet leader. You know, he never really is in the limelight, but boy, the work that he has done himself to help educate people, Nelson, I think is remarkable.
1: He truly is, and he's got a great sense of humor. He's got a
0: kind of cheeky, actually.
1: He is.
0: I like that.
1: He was just cheeky with me 2 days ago about something that I won't mention. But you know, he's got this wisdom about him, and he's so organized that when we have questions about what we should do or how we should approach things, he's the guy. He's the person that's always there for. You know, whether it's setting up a teepee or organizing an elder to come to a classroom. And what I like about the university, and just to add on to what Leanda is talking about, is how it's so open, not just to Indigenous people. I think it's so important to note that non-Indigenous people can go to this university and feel as welcome as Indigenous people. In my classes, I've several foreign students. In fact, the last class I taught, the majority of them were foreign or white, and there was one Indigenous student. But it didn't matter because it was open to everybody. And we also have to mention also, too, that we have a great, great sense of humor. People in that university love to laugh, and that's our coping mechanism. That gives us strength. That makes our days better.
0: I think it's what binds people as well. Like if people can share a laugh, I learned that from my good friend, my late friend, Jim Pratt, who we just lost recently. But Jim, he loved to share a laugh, and I used to talk about that often. Are there celebrations happening for this 50th anniversary?
1: Yeah, we just had the one this week. It was the 50th, the day of May 27th was the 50th day, a 50th year that day.
0: Right.
1: I think there's more celebrations coming up, isn't it? This is just sort of the beginning, and there were some before.
2: Yes, we have. Well, we're having our convocation coming up on June 20th, and we're featuring that this is our 50th anniversary. It's not the 50th convocation, but it's the 50th anniversary. And so we are hoping to, you know, really feature a lot of our alumni that have come through the university. And so we'll be displaying a lot of that at our event.
0: What's the future for First Nations University? We've got 50 years under our belt now. Where do you see this going?
1: For me, I expect it to be around at least another 50 years. And part of the reason I say that is because there's this huge pedestal in the front lobby that is actually a time capsule. When the First Nations University building that it is in now in 2003 opened up, several dignitaries put in items into this the podium. Mm-hmm. It's granite or marble. So when they open that up in 50 years, you know, I may not be around for that. In fact, it'd be a miracle if I am. But it'll be interesting to see when they open it up and see what's inside of it, because that's incentive to keep going right there, that thing. But also, you know, these students, these young students who are there all the time, you see them walking the hallways, that's the future. Mm. It's their kids and the little babies that you see at the daycare all the time, the little one-year-olds, two-year-olds, walking toddlers. They don't realize yet, but they may be walking the hallways. I saw them this morning.
0: Many will be, for sure.
1: And they will be in the future too. This is their life. It's my life. It's a huge chapter of my life, this university, and I'm glad to be part of it.
0: That's great. Leanda, any thoughts on the future? This has been a big part of your life as well, but it feels like things are just getting going at First Nations University.
2: Well, I think that Indian control of Indian education established this institution, right? And so, you know, it was always the goal for the people that created the institution to have it be run by its own people and be taught by its own people. But to have autonomy, I think that was one of the goals, to be its own institution. And, you know, hopefully one day that's what you'll see is a national Indigenous institution.
0: Well, Well, I've appreciated having both of you here, Leanda Tanner and Nelson Bird. Thank you very much for coming into studio today, and congrats to First Nations University on 50 great years in the province and the country.
1: Thanks, Evan. It's great. Great day.
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9: 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It is I, Greg Morgan, inviting you to drop on in here today if you've been around the community. Oh, I don't know, maybe to Mosaic Stadium, a school or two, a hospital, a care home, a mall, a retailer. The odds are it's Caltech Flooring that you are standing on. They know their stuff. They're going to give you the straight good advice. In fact, Cal, you don't mess around, Cal. You'll just tell someone, even if it's in your store, I've noticed, you know, I don't like that product as much as this one, and I'll give it to you for that price. You're that kind of guy.
10: Oh, yeah. We want to move it. If you're a property owner or a revenue property owner, great time to buy something, dress it up, make it look great. There's a lot of good deals here. We'd love to help you out.
9: You're going to keep the warehouse open tomorrow, too, with the same deals?
10: Oh, yeah. Oh, yeah. Maybe even better.
9: Cal's the kind of guy I've walked and I've overheard. You know, someone will say, how much is that? And he say, for you today, I want to get rid of it. That's what happens here at Caltech Flooring. This is the weekend to do it. Come on in and say hello to everyone. 310 6th Avenue East between McDonald and Park.
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15: We're back for another round of Flamin' Fridays with Mitch Flamin. Mitch, it seems that Flamin' is into almost everything. Where does that come from?
16: Yeah, I've had to scratch my head at some of the ideas that have come across my desk over the years and if we should do our best to make a go of them or if we're actually going crazy. And remember, we've been into everything from grain bins to fertilizer, trailers to treadmills, and even cell phones to security equipment. And some of the ideas have worked out great, and other ones we still laugh about. But one thing that really stands out to me is when Grandpa Frank used to always say, if everyone's thinking alike, then nobody's thinking at all.
15: So what kind of new and cool ideas is Flamin' working on right now?
16: Our Flamin' fire suppression line of equipment is pretty exciting. We started off with a simple fire skid for the back of a grain cart to keep harvest fires to a minimum. And with all the dry summers and wildfires in the prairies recently, we've expanded this department to focus on rural areas, RMs, lake country, and northern communities to hopefully stop some of these fires before they get out of hand.
15: There's always something new and exciting happening at Flamin.com. Thanks, Mitch. We'll chat again next Flamin' Friday.
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0: Welcome back to the show. Thanks again to Leanda Tanner and Nelson Bird. Both work at First Nations University, which is celebrating its 50th anniversary as an educational facility. Started out as the Saskatchewan Indian Federated College and, of course, has grown to be First Nations University as we know it today. We got off the air and Leanda said, oh, I forgot to mention the gala. So there's a 50th anniversary gala that is happening at the Hotel Saskatchewan in Regina on September the 10th. So still a few months away. If you go to the website, which is fnuniv.ca for First Nations University, fnunic.ca, you can click the tab, go to the events, 50th anniversary gala, details there as well. So congrats to them on that. We started our program today chatting with Bashi Capellos, who is, of course, the CTV chief political correspondent, host of Power Play, and host of the Bashi Capellos Show here on this radio station every Saturday from 1 to 3. We had a good conversation about everything, including the Alberta referendum, Mark Carney's thoughts on what he said recently down in the United States, and a whole lot more. We'll revisit part of that conversation coming up next here on 650 CKOM and 980 CJME.
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0: It's 12 o'clock. I'm Gerald Bowman. A threatening wildfire, and it is a very nervous time.
1: This could have an effect on our business for years to come.
0: A high-speed chase in the province keeps Mounties busy. And can the Habs bounce back against the Hurricanes? Right now in Regina, sunny and 26 degrees. In Saskatoon, sunny and 27. We start the hour with the very latest and new information on a massive wildfire burning north of Duck Lake. At this moment, the fire is still growing. So far, it has charred more than 13,000 hectares. By comparison, Saskatoon is 22,000, Regina is 17,000 hectares. People are being told they can stay put if they live in the area. For now, last night an evacuation order was issued for that area on recommendation from the Saskatchewan Public Safety Agency. That has been downgraded to an evacuation alert.
2: Sorry, I'm going to get emotional. It's crazy when it's this close to home.
3: Pauline Neufeld says she's been able to see a hue of red glowing over a hill looking out the bathroom window of her home. Their family has already packed their bags and loaded up the truck in case they need to evacuate.
2: There was at one point that they were like, it's getting close. What buildings do you want us to save? And so that was a little scary for me and our kids.
3: She says neighbors are doing everything they can to keep the fire back and praying it's enough until the rain arrives. I'm Abby Ziverink.
0: For Rodney Wright, he is looking to the sky.
4: Hopefully it'll rain this weekend and that'll slow it up.
0: He farms on the south side of the Nisbet Forest and says while he can see the smoke, his concern now is for his family.
4: My son has a house almost on the edge of the forest and we're kind of watching that one. And I got a sister up north on the right on the edge in Lily Plain area.
0: Wright says it has been a very stressful year. Lack of seeding, now a wildfire. The Lobstick wildfire in the Nisbet Forest is raising concerns about major financial losses for the forestry sector. Nathan Peters is co-owner of a sawmill near McDowell and says millions of dollars in timber and future work could be lost.
1: Yeah, I'd ballpark like a $20 to $25 million economic spinoff loss. And that isn't just for our company. There's a couple other small companies affected.
0: The Saskatchewan Public Safety Agency has this fire listed as human cause. We will keep you updated. No driver's license for 7 days. No vehicle for 30 days. That's life for a 27-year-old man from Calgary after a chase involving police in southwest Saskatchewan. Moose Jaw RCMP first noticed the vehicle speeding along Highway 1 on Wednesday and heading west. Morris and Swift Current Mounties then joined in. At times, the vehicle was going over 200 kilometers an hour. The speed limit is 110. The driver eventually stopped in Swift Current. He also faces a number of charges. This hour, we are learning a Warman teenager was put in handcuffs for threats he allegedly made. On the evening of May 22nd, police received a report that someone had threatened multiple people and went out to arrest him. Then, parents with kids in Warman High were sent a letter telling them about a, quote, potential safety concern involving students at the high school. Police didn't specify exactly what was said, but now the teen is facing one charge of uttering threats and is set to appear in court on June 11th. New this afternoon, Stats Canada says economic growth stalled in the first quarter, leading to a second consecutive decline in real gross domestic product. Canadian Press reporter Craig Lord says this meets some definitions for a technical recession, though not all economists are convinced the label was necessary.
5: It's very difficult to say that Canada's economy has been shrinking for two consecutive quarters or for more than a year. This is something that economists are coming into this data with saying, well, yes, but, you know, there is that technical recession bar, but many are not raising that alarm yet as they are looking at the state of the economy overall.
0: Stats Canada says real gross domestic product was essentially unchanged on a quarter over quarter basis. The chances of the Stanley Cup returning to Canada, well, right now they're hanging by a thread as the Montreal Canadiens face the Carolina Hurricanes tonight in Game 5 of the Eastern Conference Final. Carolina is home with a 3-1 lead in that best of seven. The Habs were the last Canadian team to win the Cup in 1993. The latest local news is as close as your phone. Check out CKOM and CJME.com, Saskatchewan's homepage for news. It's 12:05. Now the Real Ag Minute with Sean Haney.
6: Canada's agricultural sector officially breached a historic $100 billion milestone in farm cash receipts. But according to fresh Statistics Canada data, surging input costs and soft grain markets kept a tight lid on overall profitability, dragging national realized net farm income down to $8.3 billion. Beneath that surface lies a massive sectoral divide. Livestock revenues surged over 13%, driven by 22% explosion in cattle receipts. However, the crop side, it's a starkly different story. Despite record yields, total crop receipts were entirely flat, with Saskatchewan and Alberta taking the biggest hits as trade restrictions dragged canola revenues down more than 6%. Meanwhile, operating expenses climbed past $83 billion, fueled by a historic 39% spike in the animal replacement costs. With total expenses now devouring 92% of the cash receipts, margins on the prairies are the tightest they've been since 2019. I'm Sean Haney.
7: The Real Ag Minute with Sean Haney for UFA.
0: The forecast for Saskatoon and central Saskatchewan, staying sunny this afternoon. Clouds move in for tonight, maybe some showers, low 18. Sunny breaks tomorrow, maybe some showers, risk of a thunderstorm, high 29. Sunday, 60% chance of rain, high 26. In Regina and southern Saskatchewan, sunny this afternoon, partly cloudy tonight, slight chance of rain overnight, low 18. 30% chance of rain for tomorrow, high 29. Cloudy on Sunday, high 24. Right now in Saskatoon, sunny and 27 degrees. In Regina, sunny and 26. It's 12:07. I'm Gerald Bowman.
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0: That future should include a new partnership with Canada, a true partnership that reimagines cooperation in specific sectors that are deeply challenged by global competition, a partnership with a different Canada, a stronger Canada, a more confident Canada.
1: He cannot seem to decide if integration with the U.S. is a strength or a weakness. He's argued passionately for both positions in the last 3 months alone.
0: Canada Strong will help make America great again.
2: Come on, make up your mind.
3: There definitely has been a lot of storylines out of Ottawa. We've been following and talking about a lot of them. Of course, the Western Premiers meetings really, even though they were Western Premiers, had a lot to do with Ottawa. National unity, a big discussion there. Making Canada an energy superpower is at the heart of this. We know Alberta and Ottawa signed the MOU, but didn't seem to completely extinguish the flames, if you will, of separation for those that are focused on that. So you've got that storyline. Then you've got the Prime Minister, who was in New York yesterday, and we just heard a clip of what he said there, that, you know, basically a strong Canada will help make America great again. Many people raised eyebrows when they heard him repeating Donald Trump's words. So on one hand, you've heard the Prime Minister say New World Order. On the other hand, you've heard him say make America great again. So all of this led to a great conversation this morning with Vashi Kapelos. Vashi, of course, the chief parliamentary correspondent for CTV. She hosts Power Play, Question Period for CTV on the weekend. The Vashi Kapelos Show, which we carry from 1 to 3 o'clock Saturdays on this radio station. And in our chat with Vashi this morning at 8:30, I wanted to start with that MOU. Because, you know, the question was, is the federal government getting a true sense of the discontent in Western Canada? And was that MOU about trying to show that they understand it?
4: It's such a great question, and it's one I've really spent a long time trying to ascertain the answer to, because I think, you know, in theory, like, the federal government is, you know, primarily we're talking about cabinet, I think, and even more so the prime minister. And I would say they're not one in the same, right? I think there are still people around the cabinet table who are uncomfortable with the degree to which the prime minister has committed to building a new pipeline and the terms of the memorandum of understanding with Alberta. And that's sort of reflected. We saw this week with Guibeau leaving, the letter that was written to the prime minister, but, you know, all that kind of stuff. So I think those people exist. But for the prime minister's part, at least among the people I speak to who are close to him, like, they convey to me that he is extremely worried about it, that he is much more aware of it, for example, than people who would have occupied his position previously, like Justin Trudeau in particular, mm-hmm. or the people around the cabinet table at that juncture. But they're very insistent that the entire purpose of that MOU is not to address the sentiment, that it's a byproduct of it, but that they do believe in the economics, essentially, of building the pipeline, of having more cooperative federalism with Alberta and getting more energy exported to different markets. Like, they really want to convey to me, and I keep asking, like, come on, you've got to be doing this somewhat to say, hey, we actually are not doing things that are counter to your economic interests. We want to help you get, you know, more prosperity in Alberta. And they insist that that there's a sound economic argument for it. It's not just about appeasing sort of the separatist sentiment.
3: Vashi Kapelos is my guest. You know, we often will talk on the show, and listeners will weigh in on whether or not this iteration of the Liberal government is a departure. When you look at the climate issue, just hive that off and look at that particular, is it a marked departure from where it was under Justin Trudeau, or, you know, are there some smoke and mirrors at play here? I wonder about the departure of environmental champion Stephen Guibeau this week. Is that the litmus test as to whether or not the Carney government has moved the needle away from the priority that was previously placed on climate?
4: I think it is for now. I'm not sure that's the case in 3 years. Let's say, you know, God willing, the economy does survive this threat from the United States and things go very well. And all of a sudden, it's as if the political class can afford to think more about climate change. Maybe that changes. And that's why I understand the concern around smoke and mirrors, because there are still a lot of people besides Guibeau in that caucus who liked what Justin Trudeau did on climate. And the prime minister was a pretty loud voice on the issue of climate change prior to becoming the prime minister. So I get all those questions. But on the reality of what is right now, it is a massive departure from the previous government. And I know that because I would interview Stephen Guilbeau as environment minister 1,000 times, it felt like. And it's just a completely different world. Like all of the policies that he put in place, like the emissions cap, the consumer carbon tax, the industrial price on carbon, like the electricity regulations, the methane regulations, everything is either gone or significantly watered down. And in the aggregate, the philosophy this government is bringing to the table is not that we don't want to address the impacts of climate change, but we feel we can do it with a less heavy hand, that it doesn't all have to be government intervention, that the market can help kind of determine the path we take. Guilbeau and people like him in the previous government did not believe that philosophy would lead to reaching targets. They may be right, by the way. And so there was a lot of government intervention, which, of course, had a huge impact in Alberta and Saskatchewan, where it felt like the government was actively, I think, doing things to suppress their economic prosperity. Like the government would argue, obviously, they were not. But I think that's the sentiment that's being expressed quite frequently by a number of people in both of those provinces. So I do think it is a substantial and marked change. Whether it lasts is perhaps a different question.
5: I watched your interview with Stephen Guilbeau the other day, and the last question you asked him, are more going to leave? Like, is this just the start of a group departing from the Liberal caucus? He definitely indicated that there's dissent there. Do you get the sense? Are you hearing there could be more?
4: No, I'm not, to be totally honest with you. And I ask because I am very curious, because I do know, having covered the Trudeau government as closely as I did, how many people align with Guilbeau on their thinking around climate and on the policy instruments best to address it. And so, you know, they're not as ardent, right? They're not as, like, he is true to his beliefs, whether we disagree with them or not, right? Like, he believes what he believes, and so he could not stay there. I don't know if other people are as true to their beliefs. And I think there is a higher level of cognizance among most MPs that they wouldn't even be there if it weren't for Mark Carney, right? Mm-hmm. Like a year and a half ago, they were all going to lose their seats, the vast majority of them. And the combination of Trump and then Mark Carney provided for a very different outcome. So I think for the most part, the fact that, for example, in that letter that they all signed that Mr. Guilbeau actually wrote, they asked him to write it, the 14 MPs like have never actually identified themselves, nor have I have not seen the letter. I have just been told by certain people what's in it, but nobody will identify themselves. So I'm not even like comfortable talking. You know what I mean? I mean that much credence to it. So how significant is the pushback when you won't even put your name to it? I think like for now it remains muted. But again, when the honeymoon ends for the prime minister, when it starts being scandal time or whatever ends up happening, whenever that happens, it becomes a different calculation.
5: Right. Vashi Kapelos is my guest. You know, the Liberals don't exactly have a kung fu grip on their majority right now. We're going to see a number of by-elections coming up here with not just Stephen Guilbeau, but the appointment of Minister Wilkinson. There's some departures that are happening. Is this an open door for Avi Lewis, for example? How do you see this playing out in the next few months?
4: Yeah, I mean, that's a great question, because we're looking at the prospect at this point of at least 5 by-elections, because there's a couple of Quebec politicians, one for the New Democrats, one for the Bloc, who are going to leave, it sounds like, for the provincial side. 5 by-elections is, you know, they're at 174 seats. 172 makes up a majority. So your point is very well taken, Evan. Like, it is not a kung fu grip. It is the furthest thing from a kung fu grip. So the thing could go one of two ways. They could either face legitimate challenges in those by-elections and lose their majority, or they could build on the size of their majority. And right now, in some of the ridings that they would face those by-elections, some are competitive, others are less so, particularly, for example, in Toronto. So they do have that shot as well. So it's not a foregone conclusion, but it does, like, once again, it's such an interesting, I've never really covered anything like this, where it's like, majority today, but minority tomorrow. Like, it's usually not something that's in such flux, and or that every 6 months you're going to have like the possibility of the majority slipping away or or coming back. Like, that's a very bizarre phenomenon that we've never seen in Canadian politics before.
5: You know, which is why things like the changing the composition of the committees and a few of those things, I mean, it will be very interesting to watch, because there could be implications flip-flop back and forth a couple of times. Vashi Kapelos is my guest, chief parliamentary correspondent for CTV, host of Power Play, Question Period, and of course, the Vashi Kapelos Show on this radio station, Saturdays from 1 to 3. I want to switch gears for the last couple of minutes that we have. Mark Carney's government made a major defense announcement this week, buying Swedish, or looking like we're going to be buying a Swedish surveillance aircraft instead of the American ones. The significance of that, I mean, at a time where there's mounting pressure, are we going to get this Kuzma deal renegotiated with the states? This feels like something that is not going to make our neighbors to the south happy.
4: Yeah, it's a great point. I mean, there's a couple of different things that I drew from that announcement. The first is, just to like put a fine point on sort of the facts of it, and you sort of intimated this, but it's not actually a deal to purchase it. It's a deal to get into negotiations without any competition. Like, I don't even know how much they're going to spend. They wouldn't say how many aircraft they're going to buy. So there, I would argue there's a lack of transparency around this, and that's my job to point that out, right? The second part of it is the sort of more symbolic aspect of it, which is what you point to, which is this is kind of the first litmus test for the rhetoric that the Prime Minister has employed, particularly around the defense industrial policy or strategy, which is the aim of this strategy is to do two things: turn away from our reliance on buying defense stuff from the United States and look elsewhere. But second, ensure that when we do look elsewhere, there is a significant Canadian manufacturing component. And this, in theory, would satisfy that. And it's one of the first things that they've announced, that the feds have announced, that kind of actually underscores, or like is a proof point, potentially, to the rhetoric that they have employed, right? And the consequences of that are going to be fascinating to see, because you're absolutely right. Like, this is, in my mind, the opening act to the big story, which will be the F-35s, right? Because the competition is that on speed, right? It's the F-35 from the United States versus the Gripen from Sweden. And going with something other than the F-35, I cannot even imagine how that would go over with President Trump. So much so that they have been, quote unquote, reviewing their decision for well over a year at this point. Like, they are not going to announce that, my guess is, anytime soon, because of the massive political implications. So I think this was almost like a little test case. How bad does it go? And I noticed that the embassy, we reached out to the U.S. embassy here, our bureau, to ask, like, what's your reaction? And their official reaction, they literally said, this is our official reaction. No comment. So I've never quite seen it put that way, right, you know, like, right. You declined to comment. No comment, in quotation marks, and you can attribute that to me. So I think they're holding their cards close to their chest at the moment, but you have to imagine that there will be a reaction at some point from them.
5: Right. Very quickly, Vashi, we've only got about a minute or under a minute left, but Mark Carney made a statement during the whole Snowbirds announcement, which you can imagine was big for us in Saskatchewan here, and there's some frustration with the lack of planning. Mark Carney said, "I inherited this situation." It's one of the first times that I've heard him basically refer to, look, don't blame me. do you get that sense from him in other ways as he's talking about some of the new directions that they're taking?
4: I get the sense that there is, and I have spoken to people on the inside, that there is an edict inside the Prime Minister's office to distance themselves as much as humanly possible from the previous government. Like, they are not even allowed to invoke any kind of like, oh, look what we did in the previous government. Look what Justin, they don't even say his name. They don't even say his name. Like, it is by design, it is deliberate, and it is to reinforce the idea that they, you know, they keep saying we're Canada's new government. They do not want to be associated at all with the previous government.
5: Thanks again to Vashi Kapelos, who joined us right off the start of the show today. Always appreciate her giving us some time and her take on everything. She's got a great vantage point for everything Ottawa. And I understand today she was actually talking with one of the leaders from Sweden to get some information. That will be playing this weekend on Question Period. But that whole defense deal that Canada has insinuated is maybe on the horizon with Sweden. We'll learn more details about that coming up this weekend. 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
3: Greg Morgan back here at Caltech Flooring, 310 6th Avenue East. We're right between McDonald and Park, and summer's here, and that means one thing. It's reno season. Decks, basements, cabins, patios, everything's getting a facelift. Cal, in your warehouse right now, I know there's some hardwood flooring that would look awesome out of the cabin, right?
9: Oh, yeah. 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
3: The other thing is, too, is just even here within the city, if you're looking for a home rental project and some flooring needs, you could probably help someone out that just wants to spruce up.
9: Oh, yeah. Small bathrooms, everything. Backsplashes, tubs around stuff. You could do anything you want here. If you're looking for parts for something you're missing or looking to fix something up, I might have it.
3: Well, come meet Cal, the owner of Caltech Flooring. They have been in business for more than two decades right here in Regina. And the warehouse doors are flung open right now. 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I'm telling you right now, it's a warehouse sale. It's like going to a garage sale, only Cal's in a good mood. Catch him. He's probably going to give you an even better deal than you see. 310 6th Avenue East. Yeah, Cal, you have to do it now. Right between McDonald and Park. I'm Greg Morgan.
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0: Definitely one of the hottest conversations we had on the text line today was this new CFL broadcast deal. There are some people that are liking it. It's not all one-sided. I know there's a lot of texts of people saying this is not good. Bonnie asking, where's the CRTC in all of this? They're supposed to be promoting Canadian content, not limiting it. Ralph from Regina saying the games are not free now. You have to pay for a TV service. Subscribe to TSN, now the streaming service. Randy in Emerald Park says rule changes, changes to the field. Now another subscription required pass. That's the straw that broke the camel's back. Jeff is the bright spot on the text line, at least is saying, I think DAZN is great. I'm rural. I have Starlink for my Wi-Fi. I'm already a longtime subscriber as I get all my NFL games through DAZN. Now I will finally get some CFL games without having to subscribe to TSN Now, which is also very expensive for just the CFL games. So thank you to Jeff from the Aberdeen area with that. No doubt the Green Zone will have more to say on the broadcast schedule for the CFL later on the show today. And as we wrap up this week, a big thank you to our friends Frank Ehler and Adam Gruhl. They are the tech producers of this show. Frank out of the Regina studio, Adam out of Saskatoon. Nicole Garn, executive producer, Sarah Hyde, the entire news team that comes together. By the way, they're continuing to do work on that lobstick fire that burns and is threatening evacuation in parts of the province. So you can keep it right here for up-to-date information on that. I hope you have a great weekend, and we will chat again Monday morning right here, 980 CJME, 650 CKOM.
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4: It's 12:30. I'm Jeff Smith.
5: It's crazy when it's this close to home.
4: The latest on a massive wildfire and its human impact. What will the fire mean for the forestry sector? And its perfect weather for mosquitoes. In Saskatoon, mostly sunny and 29. In Regina, partly sunny and 27. We'll get to the wildfire story in a moment, but first some developing news from Saskatoon's west side, where thick black smoke is coming from what appears to be a large fire. The smoke can be seen from our Saskatoon studios. We have sent a reporter to the scene, and we'll bring you the very latest here as we learn more. Now the latest on an update on the massive wildfire burning north of Duck Lake. That fire is still growing, but people are being told they can stay put if they live in the area, at least for now. The fire has charred more than 13,000 hectares. That's an area more than two-thirds the size of Regina. Now, there was an evacuation order issued last night. Now it's just an alert. But we're hearing that everyone has gone back home for now. 12 residents are on standby, according to the RM, in case an evacuation order is issued. Fear and uncertainty are running high for one Saskatchewan family. We spoke with a woman on the southern edge of the Nisbet Forest on the south side of the Lobstick wildfire. As Abby Ziverink reports, she can see a hue of red glow over the hill when she looks out her bathroom window.
5: A little nerve-wracking and then stressful, watching all the time to see if the wind's going to change.
6: Emotions are high for Colleen Neufeld, who's been getting up every few hours throughout the night in case the fire gets closer. Her kids have been asking a lot of questions about the wildfire and packed up some of their favorite things for if they have to leave at a moment's notice.
5: They definitely just grabbed all of their mini farm toys and their Lego sets and pulling out what to them was important.
6: At one point, Neufeld says they were asked what buildings they want to save, saying it's scary when it's this close to home. I'm Abby Ziverink.
4: The Lobstick wildfire is raising concerns about major financial losses for Saskatchewan's forestry sector. Nathan Peters is one of the owners of a sawmill near McDowell, where the fire is burning. He warns millions of dollars worth of timber, along with future work, could be lost.
7: Yeah, I'd ballpark like a $20 to $25 million economic spinoff loss. And that isn't just for our company. There's a couple other small companies affected.
4: The Saskatchewan Public Safety Agency has the fire listed as human-caused. If you're planning to enjoy the outdoors during this heat wave, bug spray wouldn't be a bad idea. Ashley Thompson with the City of Regina says a wet, snowy spring and now this heat means an early spike of mosquito numbers.
8: Certainly within the last few years, this is going to be a bad week historically.
4: She says crews in Regina are seeing something like five times as many mosquitoes compared to the same time last year, but they are working hard to bring those numbers down. A speed racer in southwest Saskatchewan, a number of officers involved in a chase Wednesday involving Moose Jaw, Morse, and Swift Current RCMP. A suspect vehicle going more than 200 kilometers an hour westbound along the Trans-Canada Highway. Speed limit, of course, 110. Emergency lights were activated, but the driver didn't stop until pulling over in Swift Current. A 27-year-old from Calgary now faces charges along with a driver's license suspension for 7 days, and his vehicle has been impounded for 30 days. A Warman teen will appear before a judge June 11th charged with making threats. We're just learning this accusation comes from a week ago. A teenage boy had threatened multiple people, leading to a letter to Warman High School parents about a potential safety concern involving students. Police have not said exactly what was said. Canada is now technically in a recession, but not all economists think it matters that much. StatsCan says our real gross domestic product dropped for

0: two straight quarters. That's the definition of a technical recession. But Bradley Saunders with Capital Economics says a trade-induced technical recession is likely already over. He says rising oil and gas activity mean we should see a solid rebound in the quarter that we're now in. Now, we've been getting some relief at the gas pumps lately, but will it last into June? Behrouz Bakhtiari is an assistant professor of operations management at McMaster University. He says politics are driving most of this recent decrease.
1: There are jumps and declines related to behaviors and supply chain, but it's the tweets and announcements and declarations that are really contributing to us feeling more pain or less pain.
0: Gas prices have soared in recent months as war in the Middle East blocked a key fuel passageway along the coast of Iran. But some are hopeful the conflict will subside after U.S. Vice President J.D. Vance teased that a resolution is very close. An Ontario man will learn his sentence this fall after pleading guilty to aiding in 14 suicides in Canada. Kenneth Law entered the pleas this morning, and the Crown plans to withdraw 14 charges of first-degree murder. The 60-year-old appeared without emotion in court today, nodding occasionally as he entered each plea before a packed courtroom. Police say Law ran several websites that were used to sell sodium nitrite and other items that can be used for self-harm. Some 1,200 packages were shipped to people in more than 40 countries, including 160 addresses across Canada. A successful rescue inside a cave in Laos where several miners have been trapped for more than a week. ABC's Marcus Moore has details.
2: Crews have rescued one person, and the late information we have is that person has been brought to the surface. It's unclear right now what their specific condition is, but this person is among the five who were discovered alive, but trapped in this cave. Two others are still missing.
0: Marcus Moore reporting. Outgoing Governor General Mary Simon has launched a project to fund community-based mental health services in northern and indigenous communities. The Legacy Project will be run with support from the Rideau Hall Foundation. Simon says the shortage of services in the north is acute.
3: Mental health still does not receive the same attention as physical health, nor is it treated in the same way, urgency and compassion.
0: Simon says the project is part of her ongoing commitment to the Arctic, where she was born and raised. A U.S. federal judge has temporarily blocked any payouts from the Trump administration's $1.8 billion anti-weaponization settlement fund. The creation of the fund has sparked fierce backlash over the possibility that even January 6th rioters who stormed the Capitol in 2021 would be free to seek compensation. The district judge in Virginia also barred the government from moving forward with the fund's creation while litigation is pending to challenge it. It's 12:37. I'm Jeff Smith. The latest local news is as close as your phone. 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
4: It's time for the Friday. Who's hot and who's not? Hot, the CFL gets a broadcast deal that increases revenue substantially. Not. Part of it is that some games will be in a streaming service that you will have to pay for. Streaming games seems to be a thing, but I don't get it. And won't. Hot. The weather. In the span of a couple of weeks, we go from snow to heat alerts. Yeah, welcome to Saskatchewan. Not. Former Saskatoon Fire Chief Brian Bentley passed away this week. A good guy who will be missed. Hot. Smug environmental activist Stephen Guilbeault quits the Liberal caucus. Well, that's a win for Mark Carney. Not. Note that Guilbeault hung around long enough to get his pension of $48,000 a year. Probably just a coincidence. I mean, people who are noble warriors for the planet aren't greedhead pigs slurping gravy at the trough, are they? And finally, hot. The First Nations University of Canada marked its 50th anniversary this week. It has made and continues to make a difference. I'm Murray Wood.
5: Good afternoon. You're listening to Saskatchewan Afternoon. I'm Laura Fominoff. Time to head into the Green Zone with a look at sports. Here's Brent Bosker.
6: Rider training camp is just wrapping up this hour at Mosaic Stadium. Next, final roster cuts tomorrow. Now, one of the battles coming down to the wire is on the defensive line. With presumed starter Caleb Sanders sidelined for much of camp, Green Zone Rider reporter Britton Gray tells us someone else is hoping they caught Corey Mace's eye.
7: Well, Devin Adams has been in the CFL for a couple of seasons,
6: He knows you never know what kind of decisions coaches will make.
7: Always want to stay humble. You never want to be proud. Oh, I got it. I made the team. And then you make mistakes and things happen. So just keep a high hopes. Just get better every day. Do my job and let God take care of the rest.
6: Adams was a member of the Bombers for 2 years, but now looks to wear the green and white. Saskatchewan will have one final day of camp before making those tough roster decisions on the weekend. At Mosaic Stadium, I'm Britton Gray.
8: On the ice, it's do or die time for the Montreal Canadiens. They need a win in Game 5 tonight in Carolina to keep their Stanley Cup hopes alive. Puck drop is set for 6 o'clock. On the ball diamond, a busy season is now underway in the Western Canadian Baseball League. The Saskatoon Berries are back in action tonight in Weyburn for Game 2 of a 3-game series tomorrow. They're back at home at Karens Field for the home opener. Meantime, the Regina Red Sox are in Moose Jaw tonight before welcoming the Medicine Hat Mavericks tomorrow and Sunday. The Toronto Blue Jays can lock up a third straight series win when they face the Orioles tonight in Baltimore. A win will also move the Jays to the 500 mark for the first time since April 4th. The Jays won last night's opener 2-1. And the 26-man roster for Canada's World Cup team is set to be released at 5 o'clock this afternoon. The tournament begins June 11th. Canada's group stage opener is set for June 12th in Toronto against Bosnia. That's your Green Zone Sports. I'm Brent Bosker.
5: Don't forget, you can catch the Green Zone from 2 until 6 this afternoon. Turning to weather for Saskatoon and central Saskatchewan, still hot for the next couple of days. Sun and cloud this afternoon, risk of a thunderstorm, high of 34 degrees. Partly cloudy tonight, that risk of a thunderstorm continuing down to 18 degrees. And a few showers for tomorrow morning, then a mix with sun and cloud for the rest of the day. Again, a possibility of a storm, high of 29 degrees. For Regina and southern Saskatchewan, sun and cloud this afternoon, up to 32 degrees. Partly cloudy with a 30% chance of showers overnight, maybe a thunderstorm there as well, down to 18 degrees. And for tomorrow, mainly cloudy, 30% chance of showers or a thunderstorm early in the morning, high of 29 degrees. In Saskatoon right now, it's partly sunny. Southeast wind is gusting to 40. It's 29 degrees. In Regina, cloudy. Southeast wind is 62. It's 27 degrees. 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
5: It's 12:45. We're going to check in on the wildfire near Duck Lake in just a moment. But first, breaking news in Saskatoon. Fire crews are right now responding to several homes and garages that are on fire in the city's west side in Hamilton Village. We're hearing at least 5 homes and garages at this point are going up in flames. We're seeing plumes of black smoke billowing just outside of our studios. Pictures we've been sent show nearly half of an entire street on fire. Police have been called to the scene as well. We've sent in requests for more information from the fire department and the city of Saskatoon. And our reporter Maria Robinson is there. She's just sent me some pictures, and they show Saskatoon fire trucks with the ladders extended. They're pouring water onto these flames, onto all of these homes. The wind is gusting, as we mentioned, in weather to about 40 kilometers per hour. We'll have her later on in the show. We'll check in with her to see what's happening there and whether any other homes have been affected. And we will definitely keep you updated on this developing and breaking news story in Saskatoon. Now, this week has been one for the record books, from shoveling snow in many parts of the province just a couple of weeks ago to flooding in others and scorching heat and wildfires this week. Heat warnings continue for much of the province except for the very, very far north. Now, we're also keeping an eye on the Lobstick fire near Duck Lake. We're hearing from Ken Andrews, who lives in McDowell, not far away. He says the Saskatchewan Public Safety Agency was told about this blaze on Monday, but they didn't respond until a day later.
15: The fire was called in at 6 o'clock on Monday night, and they didn't get on it until Tuesday afternoon when it was out of control. I firmly believe that had they reacted to that fire as soon as it was called in, they could have had it out on Monday, and it would never have morphed into this monster that it is right now.
5: Now, yesterday we told you about the Reeve of Duck Lake. He was calling on the province to put up a fire ban in the Nisbet Forest area. That's where the blaze is happening, next to the RM, where a ban is already in place. Rodney Wright, he lives in the area. He's hoping for rain.
16: Hopefully it'll rain this weekend, and that'll slow it up.
5: He farms on the south side of the forest and says while he can see the smoke, his concern is for his family.
16: My son has a house almost on the edge of the forest, and we're kind of watching that one. And I got a sister up north on the right on the edge in Lily Plain area.
5: Wright says it's been a stressful year with the late seeding, the cattle still in the pasture, and now this wildfire burning nearby. Colleen Hugh lives in the area north of Duck Lake. She's afraid to leave her house to even get groceries in case this fire gets worse, and she and her family have already packed bags.
17: There was at one point that they were like, it's getting close. What buildings do you want us to save? And so that was a little scary for me and our kids.
5: This fire has so far charred more than 13,000 hectares. It's a little bit smaller than the city of Regina. We have reached out to the Saskatchewan Public Safety Agency for more information on how and when the fire began. The firefighting efforts going on right now as well. And as all of this is happening, there's smoke drifting into Prince Albert, and Environment Canada has issued an air quality warning for the area. Aaron Kwan is from Lung Saskatchewan and says the effects of the smoke go well beyond vulnerable people, and precautions should be taken.
18: Prevent those tiny little PM2.5 particles from entering your nose or mouth. Something like an N95 or a proper respiratory mask are preferred.
5: Right now, there are 5 active wildfires in this province, 2 listed not contained so far, 74 wildfires. This time last year, there are already more than 200. It is time now for the Saskatchewan Afternoon Business Report. Here's Aaron McNutt.
19: A combination of warm, sunny weather and viral videos on social media is keeping a Regina ice cream shop busy. El's Cafe owner El Genda says May is usually one of their busiest times of year, and keeping everything frozen is almost its own full-time job.
20: It's hard keeping it at the right temperature sometimes.
19: Despite the long days, she says she wouldn't have it any other way.
20: It's a lot, but it's honestly the best job I think I could ever ask for.
19: She tells us there's nearly 1,500 items going out of the window every day. And Stats Canada says the country meets some definitions for a technical recession. It comes as economic growth stalled in the first quarter, leading to a second consecutive decline in real GDP. Not all economists weighing in on Stats Can's report this morning are convinced that that label of a technical recession is necessary. Taking a look at the markets this hour, the TSX up 87 points to 34,605. The Dow climbing 315 points to 50,984. The loonie down slightly to 72.47 cents U.S., while oil is down $1.96 to $86.94 U.S. a barrel. With the Saskatchewan Afternoon Business Report, I'm Aaron McNutt.
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21: With a very popular gardening show on our airwaves, you'd think the green thumb knowledge might have had an impact, but sadly, no. Plants largely come to my house to die. But despite that reputation, gardening in summer is something I'm trying my hand at again this year, and like past years, probably with little success. I think it's memories visiting my family in Priestville. As a very little girl, Auntie Carol would give me an empty sour cream pot and I'd go picking raspberries and she'd wink and say I could eat a few. Then we'd pick peas together and sit at the kitchen table and ever the teacher would encourage me to count how many peas were coming off the pod. So with that nostalgia, I turn over the soil, plant this year, carrots, beets, lettuce for the guinea pigs, some herbs. I'm not optimistic and I look with envy at the people canning all they've grown come fall, but you never know if I can just grow enough raspberries to eat a few. I'm Sarah Mills.
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22: 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Can I go outside?
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0: Jason here with Steffes Auctioneers. Don't miss the land auctions coming up. John Lilac retirement sale in Benson, Saskatchewan. Then we're moving up to the Takur brothers. Look out for approximately 36 quarters in the Strasburg area. Then we're moving down to the RM number 7 Sewers Valley for the Lynn family farm auction. Included there will be 10 oil leases along with their land. We are booking land auctions now into the spring of 2027. For more information, steffesgroup.com, 421-9909.
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5: It's 12:54. We are following a breaking news story in Saskatoon this hour where several homes, we're hearing possibly five homes and garages on the city's west side in the Hamilton Village neighborhood are going up in flames this hour. We do have a reporter there. Our Maria Robinson is there. She sent some pictures. The ones that I'm looking at show homes with their roofs collapsed, siding just melted, exposed wood on the homes. Police are on the scene as well, and we're looking for some information from the city of Saskatoon and the fire department as well. Winds are gusting at 40 kilometers an hour at this point. We'll keep you updated, and we'll check in with Maria a little bit later in this show. It's time to go behind the headlines.
1: Digging deeper into the story, this is Behind the Headlines.
5: In the town of Bigger, there was a time when Saturday nights meant crowded sidewalks, glowing shop windows, and families lingering long after sunset. In this Saskatchewan story, Brittany Cafe is stepping into those memories with one man who saw the town as it once was and believes it could be again.
2: When I was a kid, Main Street on a Saturday evening was full of people. I was growing up, color TVs came in, and so that, you know, there was a Mooney's hardware store, and so Saturday night we'd sit or stand in front of the Mooney's big window and watching a Maple Leafs or Habs game on TV.
3: When Wayne Brownlee thinks of his childhood in Bigger, he remembers a town that felt alive.
2: It was a community. It wasn't just, you know, a play to rest your bones.
3: But like many small towns across Saskatchewan, that feeling faded over time. Still, Brownlee never stopped thinking of Bigger as home. So when retirement came, he and his wife Ina Lou started talking about what they could do for their hometown.
2: And so we said, look, we'll put in $2.5 million if you'll match it, dollar for dollar. And the community said, yes, but with a big gulp, because it was a big number.
3: Mayor Jim Rickwood says at first it didn't feel real.
23: Nobody really took them seriously at the first. They just thought it was somebody that was trying to sell a bag of magic beans, basically.
3: Over 3 years, they did it. A community of just over 2,000 people raised $2.5 million. And today, Main Street Bigger looks different. New sidewalks, new lighting, a brand new park where people can stop, talk, stay a while. And this is about more than a street being rebuilt. It's about a town beginning to gather again.
2: As rewarding as it is seeing the changes that have come to Main Street and now to the park at the end of Main Street, I think the energy that it put back into the town and people participated in it, so great engagement, great energy, and in some ways, that's the real gift.
3: Mayor Rickwood says he sees that energy every single day.
23: We had so many people move here from Ontario, British Columbia, Alberta within the last 4 years, and it's really solidified the fact that we look damn good. It didn't happen by accident. It came through a lot of dedication, a lot of hard work, a lot of meetings, and a lot of differences of opinion. And we've come to neutral ground, and it's worked out really so well for us.
3: On June 13th, Bigger will celebrate the completion of this massive project with the Bigger Country Music Festival. And for Brownlee, it'll feel familiar. Decades after standing outside Mooney Hardware, watching hockey through a storefront window, he'll once again see crowds gathered downtown in a community he never stopped believing in. And the crowd won't just be celebrating what Bigger was. They'll be celebrating what it's become again. With the Saskatchewan Story, I'm Brittany Cafay.
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11: It's 1 o'clock. I'm Jeff Smith. A major fire on Saskatoon's west side.
12: There are 4 on fire right now.
11: The human impact of a major wildfire in the north. And boosting trade between Canada and India. In Saskatoon, mainly sunny and 29. In Regina, partly sunny and 27. And we begin with breaking news from Saskatoon's west side, where crews are battling a major fire this hour. The fire started on Geary Crescent in the Hampton Village neighborhood and has spread to several homes. Our Maria Robinson is at the scene. Maria, what are you seeing right now?
26: There's several fire trucks here, and smoke is billowing up higher than a high rise right now, and there's flames still shooting out. It's affecting multiple homes down the way. I can't even see how many, but it's at least 3 homes, and it's not a small fire. They are completely destroyed and burnt. You can see the plywood underneath, and so firefighters are working hard, and police have blocked off all sides of the street. People can't get anywhere near these fires.
11: Okay, our Maria Robinson reporting from Geary Crescent. Lenore Moen lives a few doors down from the fire.
12: Lots of people, they've asked us to stay quite far back. Yeah, everybody's devastated and hoping that there's nobody hurt by this.
11: And the photos and video that we're getting from the scene are just incredible. You can see them at CKOM and CJME.com. Now to the latest on the Lobstick fire north of Duck Lake. A fire is still growing after burning an area more than two-thirds the size of Regina. But a bit of good news, an evacuation order issued last night is now just an alert. For now, everyone is back home, but a dozen people are on standby, according to the RM. And there is a fear of even leaving home to get groceries right now in case that wildfire gets worse. That's how at least one Saskatchewan family is feeling north of Duck Lake. Their property borders the Nisbet Forest on the southern side of the wildfire. Abby Zivering brings us the story of a mother who says while the wind is pushing the fire away from them today, some bushes on their land have already burned.
27: Sorry, I'm going to get emotional. It's crazy when it's this close to home.
28: Pauline Neufeld says she's been able to see a hue of red glowing over a hill looking out the bathroom window of her home. Their family has already packed their bags and loaded up the truck in case they need to evacuate.
27: There was at one point that they were like, it's getting close. What buildings do you want us to save? And so that was a little scary for me and our kids.
28: She says neighbors are doing everything they can to keep the fire back and praying it's enough until the rain arrives. I'm Abby Zivering.
11: The effects of the Lobstick wildfire could stretch well beyond this fire season, according to local forestry operators. Nathan Peters holds logging rights in the area.
29: This could have an effect on our business for years to come. We're out the timber. You can't replace it.
11: He figures it could end up costing up to $25 million in economic spin-off losses. A high schooler in Warman is facing a criminal charge, accused of making threats. This goes back to last Friday evening. Police were alerted about a teenager allegedly threatening several people. Then they made an arrest, and then Warman High School parents got a letter from the school notifying them about a potential safety concern involving certain students. Police won't share what was said or what grade the teen is in, but he's been charged with one count of uttering threats and has a court date set for June 11th. No driver's license for 7 days, no vehicle for 30 days. That's life for a 27-year-old man from Calgary after a chase involving police in southwestern Saskatchewan. Moose Jaw RCMP first noticed the vehicle speeding on Highway 1 on Wednesday. It was headed west. Morse and Swift Current Mounties then joined in. At times, police say the vehicle was going more than 200 kilometers an hour. The speed limit is 110. The driver eventually stopped in Swift Current. He faces a number of charges. If you've been enjoying the hot weather, you've probably also started hearing that familiar buzz in the air. Ashley Thompson with the City of Regina says the heat wave combined with lingering standing water from a wet and snowy spring are creating ideal conditions for mosquitoes.
9: This heat really got them going, and the larvae really started growing a lot quicker with the warmer weather, so it just was a big boom.
11: She says crews are out treating ditches, parks, and other standing water areas to help keep mosquito numbers down. And Thompson says you can help, too, by draining any standing water and keeping rain barrels covered. A deal between Canada and India is on the horizon for a bigger trading relationship. That's according to people attending the Western Canada-India Leaders Summit happening at Regina's Mosaic Stadium. Victor Thomas with the Canada-India Business Council says this is a deal that's a generational moment.
15: We've been trying this for over 15 years. You know, we've had some starts and some stops, but it very much seems like this is the moment where we're actually going to get a trade deal and a comprehensive trade deal.
11: He says half of India's pulse imports are from Saskatchewan. It's 105. I'm Jeff Smith. The latest local news is as close as your phone. 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

0: 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I'm Laura Fominoff. 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For Saskatoon and central Saskatchewan, sun and cloud this afternoon. Risk of a thunderstorm up to 34 degrees for the high. Partly cloudy tonight. Possibility of a storm overnight as well, down to 18 degrees. And a few showers for tomorrow morning, then sun and cloud, high of 29. For Regina and southern Saskatchewan, sun and cloud this afternoon up to 32 degrees. Partly cloudy with a 30% chance of showers overnight. Maybe a thunderstorm as well, down to 18 degrees. And cloudy with a 30% chance of showers or a storm tomorrow morning with a high reaching 29 degrees. 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
0: Fominoff, we're following a breaking news story in Saskatoon this hour. Several homes have gone up in flames in the Hampton Village neighborhood. It's on Geary Crescent. Fire trucks are on the scene. Police are there as well. There's a huge area there that's been blocked off as firefighters pour water onto several homes. We have our reporter there, our Maria Robinson is there. We're going to check in with her a little bit later on today. We also have more information for you on CKOM.com. We've got pictures and videos and additional information for you. So keep it with us. We'll keep you updated on what's happening on Saskatoon's west side, Hampton Village. Several homes gone up in flames. This is Saskatchewan Afternoon, heard from 12:30 until 2, Monday to Friday. And the Green Zone with Jamie and Locker from 2 to 6. Jamie Nye joins me right now for a Green Zone moment. Start off with the NHL.
8: Yeah, the Montreal Canadiens facing elimination tonight in the Eastern Final against the Carolina Hurricanes. If they might win tonight, Laura, but I'm not holding out hope that they're going to win three straight to win this series. They're down 3-1. It will be a mini miracle for the Montreal Canadiens to pull off this comeback the way they've been outplayed in the last three games, as Carolina's just been way too much for them. And that's been Carolina all playoffs. They've only lost once all postseason.
0: And that was to Montreal, right? Game one.
8: That's the only time they've lost. So they are 11-1 in these playoffs. And it's interesting with Carolina. If they win tonight in advance to the Stanley Cup final, it's 12-1. They'll be close to being able to break a modern era record for the fewest amount of games to win a Stanley Cup if they take care of Vegas quickly in the Stanley Cup final as well. So This could be a historic spring for the Carolina Hurricanes. Of course, the Habs don't want that to happen. They want to force this thing back to a game six in Montreal. Carolina's been so good.
0: So what? Okay, what is it about Carolina? Is it their goaltending? Is it their offense? Is it the defense?
8: It's everything. It's everybody. There's no superstar there. They have like 16. 18, I guess I should say, just really strong skaters. Like, from the 12 guys on the forward unit, the 6 guys on the blue line, they come at you, and it doesn't matter who's on the ice. They're playing intense, in your face, quality, structured, disciplined hockey. And it is aggravating for opponents because it doesn't matter. It just seems like it doesn't matter who's on the ice. For the Carolina Hurricanes, somebody's gonna find a way to score or shut you down, and yeah, they're like mosquitoes. They're just annoying,
0: unbelievable. Okay.
8: And then they just keep coming at you.
0: They just don't stop. Well, another maybe tense or not. I don't know. You tell me. The NBA Finals also underway.
8: Yeah, it's the Western Conference Final has gone to Game 7. That is, of course, the Canadian phenom Shai Gilgeous-Alexander. And the OKC Thunder against the alien, as he was described by LeBron James, Victor Wembanyama, the 7'4" giant out of France, who is 22 years old, and get used to it if he stays healthy. Victor Wembanyama and the Spurs are going to be around these parts late into the season and the playoffs for years and years to come. So we got a game 7. The last couple of games have been kind of blowout one way, blowout the other way. Game 1 went to double overtime, so we'll see how Game 7 goes tomorrow. What awaits them is the New York Knicks, or as we like to call them on the Green Zone, the Toronto Maple Leafs of the National Basketball Association, as they haven't won an NBA title since 1973.
0: Oh, my goodness. Wow. Well, the winners, though, in Saskatchewan, the Riders, the Grey Cup winners from just a few months ago, they're wrapping up their training camp now, too.
8: Yeah, it was the last day of camp today. Cut down day comes tomorrow, and we'll hear about who made the team, who didn't make the team. But overall, this is a high quality team again that the Rough Riders have. They have a team capable of winning another Grey Cup championship. There's no doubt about it. There's going to be some tough decisions to knock on some doors, make some phone calls tomorrow that guys didn't make the team. For the Riders. So it's a difficult kind of 24, 48 hours around for the coaching staff and the management of the Rough Riders to say, hey, thanks for coming to Canada. We're sending you back home. But I'm excited to see. We do have to wait a little bit for the Riders to hit the field for the regular season game, as it is 2 weeks away from that opening game because they have a bye week for week 1 next week. So they don't get started till week 2. So we'll have to be patient for that unveiling of the 2025 Grey Cup championship banner at Mosaic.
0: Awesome. So what's coming up on the Green Zone this afternoon?
8: Well, we got a busy one. Of course, Drew Remender, an NHL analyst, will hop in. He'll have a preview of tonight's game number 5. Josh Lewenberg also up to talk about the NBA. He's TSN's NBA reporter. Marc-Olivier Briette, as we are doing a CFL preview series around tour around Canada. We're going to stop in Montreal and check out the Alouettes today. And then our sport business analyst on that big CFL TV deal yesterday, Tom Mannix, up at 3:35.
0: Thank you so much, Jamie.
8: Right on. Have a great weekend, Laura.
0: You too. Bye-bye. Coming up.
6: Be consistent with your watering, especially if you got vegetables out there. 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
0: Helping our plants beat the heat. 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It's time now for the Paul Martin Commentary.
9: Saskatchewan employers are creating jobs at a faster rate than the economy is generating people to fill those spots. That's the latest finding of the job vacancy report from Stats Canada, which shows Saskatchewan was the only province in the country to post an increase in the number of jobs going unfilled in March. Nationally, the trend is still headed lower, but in this province, the number of vacancies rose by 1,700. That's an 11% increase over February, to a total of 16,500. That works out to 3.1% of the province's total workforce. That's the third highest job vacancy rate in the country, a bit behind BC and PEI. This also represents a change in direction for this particular metric. Saskatchewan had always been one of the higher job vacancy rate provinces, but the number was gradually diminishing as population growth produced more prospective workers to fill these positions. But now we have an increase suggesting population growth has fallen behind the pace employers are maintaining in terms of job creation. I'm Paul Martin.
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0: It's 1:19. We're following breaking news in Saskatoon this hour, where multiple homes have gone up in flames on the city's west side in the Hamilton Village neighborhood. Our Maria Robinson is there. We'll be checking in with her momentarily. In the meantime, we've got information, videos, pictures up on our website, ckom.com. We will keep you updated throughout the afternoon on this developing story. You're listening to Saskatchewan Afternoon. I'm Lara Fominoff. After a scorching week of heat, it's not just the people feeling it. Our lawns, gardens, plants, they're struggling as well. Host of Garden Talk, Rick Van Dyvendyke, joined the Greg Morgan Morning Show to share some tips on how to help your plants survive this hot weather.
6: The biggest thing, Greg, is just be consistent with your watering, especially if you got vegetables out there. Try to keep them moist but not too wet, and don't let them dry right out. And that's tough to do when it's, you know, 32 degrees out. But especially when you're going to work, and just make sure, especially if you've got things in containers, make sure that you just keep them moist. And then also when you're watering so much, especially with the containers, just make sure that you're using a top dress fertilizer that's a slow release. So that every time you water, it gives them a little bit of fertilizer. Because when they leave the greenhouse, we got fertilizer on tap. That's why it looks so beautiful for it. So when you take it home and you water so much, those plants, especially the vegetative petunias and all the German ivy and everything else, are such vegetative that they just grow so quickly, especially with this heat, that they just use up all the nutrients that are in your pots.
8: Interesting. Still lots of time to plant a garden, I would think, right?
6: Oh, yeah, lots of time. There's, you know, right across Saskatchewan, the greenhouses still have product. some varieties are starting to run out now, but there's still lots of good product out there, and so it's lots of time, especially to plant the garden or, you know, even put those flowers in and that kind of stuff to have a great summer with flowers around.
19: Okay, I want to really quickly ask about dandelions. They're really fierce right now, and I was bugging the mayor yesterday about how some of the fields are covered in dandelions. What's a quick remedy here? What's the way to kill them off?
6: Well, you know, food is getting expensive, Greg, you know that, and that was some of the best ways to eat them. Like, every part of that dandelion is good for you and has lots of medicinal good properties of it, but it makes a great salad, so just eat them all.
19: Okay, well, you're coming to my yard to eat up some dandelions. What do you use if you don't want to eat them?
6: If you don't want to eat them, make sure that you at least mow them as much as you can to keep the flowers down so they don't spread the seed or the flowers. If they spread the seed, you just got more next year, right? So that's a big one. Other than that, you can use things like a dandelion fork. You know, you get out there and you pull each one. There's some have long handles. Let you like basically grab them like a claw and pull them out.
0: That is the Greg Morgan Morning Show with Rick Van Dyvendyke, speaking with him earlier today. Coming up after a visit to the Keniston Butcher, a new cooking technique for the perfect steak.
20: So this is what we're going to do. We're going to do something called the reverse sear.
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0: It's 1:24 right now. We are following breaking news in Saskatoon, where a major fire has broken out in the Hampton Village neighborhood. Our Maria Robinson is there. We will be checking in with her momentarily. And we also have more information if you'd like to check out our website, ckom.com, information, pictures, and video as well. 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It is now time for Cooking with Shaq. And I'm joined by our resident chef, Mark Loshak. So what are we cooking today, or what are you going to teach us today?
20: Well, today with the beautiful weather, it's barbecue weather, right?
0: Absolutely.
20: And there's so many things that you can barbecue, so I could go on and on and on. We could do ribs, we could do chicken, we could do all kinds of things. We're going to just do a technique of how to cook a steak perfect every single time. And the reason why we're going to do this is because I took a trip to Keniston just the other day, and I stopped in at a little butcher shop called Southern Meats. And great people down there. Shout out to everybody down there. There's only like four people that work there, but they were showing me some of the cuts of meat that they're making. And they were doing a package for a guy, and they pulled out a T-bone steak, and I kid you not, Laura, 2 inches thick.
0: Oh my gosh.
20: 2 inches thick. And I'm going, that's not a steak, that's a roast.
0: That's
20: but
0: amazing.
20: It was just, I gotta do something with steak. So this is what we're gonna do. We're gonna do something called the reverse sear.
0: Okay.
20: Now, a lot of people like to take their steaks and just throw them on there and hope for the best, right? If it might be too hot, and then, well, if it's too hot, then you're going to burn the top and it's not going to be cooked the way, unless you like it really rare. But we're going to do it this way so that you have your perfect temperature of meat that start from the top right through the bottom. Because a lot of times if you're just going to throw it on the grill and you hope for the best, you're going to get well done, rare, well done, or well done, medium rare, and then eventually once it rests, now you're going to just have a full on well done steak.
0: Right. So you're going to give it some love.
20: Yeah. So this is what, there's ways of doing it. There's a long way of doing it and a shorter way of doing it. I'm going to go the long way first, real quick. I can explain it real quick. It just takes a long time.
0: Okay.
20: So take your steak, whatever it is, rib steak, T-bone, whatever it is, give it a good seasoning and then put it in the fridge and let it sit for 24 hours. So now what that does is it takes a lot of the moisture out of the steak.
0: I see.
20: And then you give it a quick rinse. You don't want to rinse all that salt off, but a quick rinse. You don't have to put a ton of salt on, not like you're smoking fish or something.
0: Okay.
20: It's just a quick little, you know, seasoning. Put it in, let it sit there for about, like I say, 24 hours. And then you put it in the oven or the barbecue at about 225.
0: That's really low.
20: Yeah, very low. But then, if you want it medium rare, you only want it at 120, right?
0: That's true.
20: Between 115 and 120.
0: Right.
20: So once you think it's pretty much done, you poke the thermometer in there. If it's between 115 and 120, you're good. Now you can take that thing out. Don't let it rest. Stick it either in the freezer, you can do it, or right onto the barbecue. So this is what I like to do. I like to do a whole bunch of steaks or whatever I'm cooking. And then you put it in the fridge or the freezer. And then thaw it out. It's already cooked to your perfect internal temperature, right?
0: So you can do all this and put it back in the freezer.
20: And then you take it out. You put your barbecue on as high as it can go, and you hit the thing and let it go for like a good, you know, maybe 10, 15 seconds, 20 seconds until you get that nice char on there. You get the nice lines on there. Now it is heated through, but it hasn't heated through enough to actually cook it because it's already cooked to the perfect temperature. It's only cooking that very small millimeter of top part of the steak. So what happens is when you cut your steak in half or cut your piece off, it is perfectly cooked between the top and the bottom, medium rare, and you've got the sear on top and the bottom.
0: I'm just going to jump in here. We're getting an update from our Maria Robinson on the major fire that's going on in Saskatoon this hour on Geary Crescent. The fire has now spread, we're hearing, to homes across the street. There's a large area that's been blocked off. Firefighters are also trying to fight the blaze across the street now. It has spread to multiple homes, at least five or six homes, and now it has gone across the street. We'll be checking in very shortly with our Maria Robinson. Now it's time for Shauna Foster, who stops by for What's Trending.
1: A 21-year-old has been sentenced to 15 years in prison for planning a terrorist attack on a Taylor Swift concert in Vienna during the Eras Tour. That show wound up being canceled. There's a new movie getting great reviews opening this weekend.

0: thanked her for being such a gift to TV, sharing her voice and heart. Clarkson is close to wrapping up her show for good. And Pamela Anderson tells reporters she's making room for love in her life amid rumors that she is with Tom Cruise.
1: Trending,
0: I'm Shauna Foster.
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3: It's 1:30. I'm Jeff Smith. Breaking news from West Saskatoon, where fire is engulfing several homes.
4: They are completely destroyed and burnt.
3: Nervous times for a family on the edge of the Lobstick fire. And anticipation for a long-awaited trade deal with India. In Saskatoon, partly sunny and 31. In Regina, partly sunny and 29. We'll update you on the Lobstick wildfire in just a moment, but first, breaking news on another fire, and this one is devastating a West Saskatoon neighborhood. Multiple homes in Hampton Village have been destroyed. Our reporter Maria Robinson is on Geary Crescent speaking with homeowners who are watching their whole lives go up in smoke and flame. Maria, what do things look like right now?
4: So the black smoke seems to have finally died down. It's no longer billowing up into the air, and there's very few flames that I can still see. But now we're really starting to see the extent of the damage. At least four homes are completely destroyed. There's people here who are crying because they're seeing what's happened to the rest of their home. And I've talked with paramedics. They say that they don't think anyone was left in these homes, but they're unsure about the damage, and we don't know what the cause is yet. Fire crews are still working hard away on trying to get out the rest of these flames.
3: Okay, that's our Maria Robinson on Geary Crescent. We're also speaking with Lenora Moen, who lives a few doors away from the fire.
5: There are one, two, three, four on fire right now, but it's not slowing down.
3: Okay, we have some remarkable photos and video up on our website of this fire. 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Now, the latest update on the massive wildfire that's burning north of Duck Lake, a fire that's still growing, charring more than 13,000 hectares. That's an area more than two-thirds the size of Regina. There was an evacuation order issued last night. Now it's just an alert, and we're hearing that for now, everyone's gone back home. But the RM tells us 12 residents are on standby in case an evacuation order is issued. For at least one family on the edge of the wildfire, bags are packed and the truck is loaded, ready to evacuate at a moment's notice.
6: You kind of go up and down. The kids keep asking me, can we unpack the truck? And I'm like, just wait.
3: Colleen Neufeld says it is a roller coaster of emotion for her family. Her kids are 9 and 10, and they don't like this uncertainty.
6: My youngest likes to come with me in the morning and check and see where it's burning or not burning. And my oldest is a little more nervous, and there's lots of questions, and he's like, I'm kind of nervous.
3: Neufeld says they're just praying for rain right now. They've had some bushes on their property burn, but so far today, it appears the wind is pushing the fire away from them. Concerns are being raised by this fire about major financial losses for the forestry sector. Nathan Peters is co-owner of a sawmill near McDowell and warns millions of dollars in timber and future work could be lost.
7: Yeah, I'd ballpark like a $20 to $25 million economic spinoff loss. And that isn't just for our company. There's a couple other small companies affected.
3: The Saskatchewan Public Safety Agency has the fire listed as human caused. A Warman teen will appear before a judge June 11th charged with making threats. We're just learning about this accusation. It dates back a week that a teenage boy had threatened multiple people. Now that led to a letter to Warman High School parents about a potential safety concern involving students. Police have not said exactly what was said. Canada and India are itching for a broader trade deal, and people attending a summit in Saskatchewan today believe they're close to capturing it. The Western Canada-India Leaders Summit is on at Mosaic Stadium. Victor Thomas with the Canada-India Business Council says he's wanted this deal for 15 years.
8: This market is not a 5-year deal, or a 10-year deal, or a 15-year deal. There's a generational moment over the next two decades.
3: Premier Scott Moe says he hopes tariffs on yellow peas will shoot down to zero with this deal, but he adds it's not a show-stopping negotiation point. Well, you know who's been liking this hot weather? Mosquitoes. There's been a big spike in Regina thanks to the cold, damp spring that came before the heat wave. Ashley Thompson is with the city.
9: We had higher numbers this week, but certainly within the last few years, this is going to be a bad week.
3: She says crews are out.

0: in full force trying to reduce the numbers, and you can help by draining any standing water and make sure rain barrels are covered. An Ontario man has pleaded guilty to aiding in the suicides of 14 people all in that province. Prosecutors say he's also linked to 79 deaths in the United Kingdom. Those are all people who bought deadly products from Kenneth Law. Britain's National Crime Agency says it did initially plan to request extradition, but instead it decided to take part in a single legal process in Canada. It's 1:35. I'm Jeff Smith. The latest local news is as close as your phone. 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
2: 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I'm Laura Fominoff. 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For Saskatoon and central Saskatchewan, sun and cloud this afternoon, risk of a thunderstorm, high of 34 degrees. Maybe a thunderstorm overnight and partly cloudy tonight, down to 18 degrees. A few showers for the morning, then sun and cloud and a high of 29. For Regina in southern Saskatchewan, sun and cloud this afternoon, high of 32 degrees, partly cloudy, 30% chance of showers overnight, maybe a thunderstorm. Low of 18, and tomorrow, cloudy, 30% chance of showers or a thunderstorm, high of 29. Right now, in Regina, it's partly sunny, southeast wind gusting to 65. It's 29 degrees. Saskatoon, partly sunny, southeast wind gusting to 43, and it's 31 degrees. 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
3: 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With a 90-foot boom, you can cover 25% more acres per hour than the 9620. 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
2: It is 139. We are following a breaking news story in Saskatoon this hour. Multiple homes have gone up in flames on the city's west side in the Hamilton Village neighborhood along Geary Crescent. Now, this all began right around the noon hour when calls went out to the fire department. There are road closures in the area. Our Maria Robinson has been there for the last hour or so. We're going to be checking in with her momentarily. For pictures, video, and more information, check out CKOM.com and CJME.com. Now, there's no shortage of political headlines coming out of Ottawa from Alberta's referendum and separation tensions to major defense announcements that could spark backlash from Donald Trump. And Stephen Guilbeault also stepping away from politics. Vashi Kapalos, chief political correspondent for CTV News and host of Power Play, Question Period, and the Vashi Kapalos Show, joined the Evan Bray Show this morning with the latest from Ottawa.
8: Obviously, this separation discussion, the referendum discussion in Alberta, has been a big one for us out here for quite some time now. Are you getting the sense that the federal government sees and understands why this is happening? And maybe how much of this MOU with Alberta is about them trying to show that they understand?
9: It's such a great question, and it's one I've really spent a long time trying to ascertain the answer to, because I think, you know, in theory, like, the federal government is, you know, primarily we're talking about cabinet, I think, and even more so the prime minister. And I would say they're not one in the same, right? I think there are still people around the cabinet table who are uncomfortable with the degree to which the prime minister has committed to building a new pipeline and the terms of the memorandum of understanding with Alberta. And that's sort of reflected. We saw this week with Guilbeault leaving, the letter that was written to the prime minister, but, you know, all that kind of stuff. So I think those people exist. But for the prime minister's part, at least among the people I speak to who are close to him, like, they convey to me that he is extremely worried about it, that he is much more aware of it, for example, than people who would have occupied his position previously, like Justin Trudeau in particular, mm-hmm. or the people around the cabinet table at that juncture. But they're very insistent that the entire purpose of that MOU is not to address the sentiment, that it's a byproduct of it, but that they do believe in the economics, essentially, of building the pipeline, of having more cooperative federalism with Alberta and getting more energy exported to different markets. Like, they really want to convey to me, and I keep asking, like, come on, you've got to be doing this somewhat to say, hey, we actually are not doing things that are counter to your economic interests. We want to help you get, you know, more prosperity in Alberta. And they insist that that there's a sound economic argument for it. It's not just about appeasing sort of the separatist sentiment.
8: Vashi Kapalos is my guest. You know, we often will talk on the show, and listeners will weigh in on whether or not this iteration of the Liberal government is a departure. When you look at the climate issue, just hive that off and look at that particular, is it a marked departure from where it was under Justin Trudeau? Or, you know, are there some smoke and mirrors at play here? I wonder about the departure of environmental champion Stephen Guilbeault this week. Is that the litmus test as to whether or not the Carney government has moved the needle away from the priority that was previously placed on climate?
9: I think it is for now. I'm not sure that's the case in 3 years. Let's say, you know, God willing, the economy does survive this threat from the United States and things go very well. And all of a sudden, it's as if the political class can afford to think more about climate change. Maybe that changes. And that's why I understand the concern around smoke and mirrors, because there are still a lot of people besides Guilbeault in that caucus who liked what Justin Trudeau did on climate. And the prime minister was a pretty loud voice on the issue of climate change prior to becoming the prime minister. So I get all those questions. But on the reality of what is right now, it is a massive departure from the previous government. And I know that because I would interview Stephen Guilbeault as environment minister 1,000 times, it felt like. And it's just a completely different world. Like, all of the policies that he put in place, like the emissions cap, the consumer carbon tax, the industrial price on carbon, like, the electricity regulations, the methane regulations, everything is either gone or significantly watered down. And in the aggregate, the philosophy this government is bringing to the table is not that we don't want to address the impacts of climate change, but we feel we can do it with a less heavy hand, that it doesn't all have to be government intervention, that the market can help kind of determine the path we take. Guilbeault and people like him and the previous government did not believe that philosophy would lead to reaching targets. They may be right, by the way, And so there was a lot of government intervention, which, of course, had a huge impact in Alberta and Saskatchewan, where it felt like the government was actively, I think, doing things to suppress their economic prosperity. Like the government would argue, obviously, they were not. But I think that's the sentiment that's being expressed quite frequently by a number of people in both of those provinces. So I do think it is a substantial and marked change. Whether it lasts is perhaps a different question.
8: I watched your interview with Stephen Guilbeault the other day, and the last question you asked him, are more going to leave? Like, is this just the start of a group departing from the Liberal caucus? He definitely indicated that there's dissent there. Do you get the sense? Are you hearing there could be more?
9: No, I'm not, to be totally honest with you. And I ask because I am very curious, because I do know, having covered the Trudeau government as closely as I did, how many people align with Guilbeault on their thinking around climate and on the policy instruments best to address it. And so, you know, they're not as ardent, right? They're not as, like, he is true to his beliefs, whether we disagree with them or not, right? Like, he believes what he believes, and so he could not stay there.
2: Keeping you up to date and up to the minute, this is Saskatchewan Afternoon on 650 CKOM and 980 CJME. We are now going to check in with our Maria Robinson, who has been out at Hampton Village for the last hour or so after a fire broke out there. A devastating fire broke out there right around the noon hour. So far, we know several homes have gone up in flames. Maria, what are you seeing there as we speak?
10: As we speak, there is still about 7 fire trucks that I can see still working on the blaze. And, you know, a few minutes ago, it looked like things were maybe starting to calm down. And then all of a sudden, black smoke was appearing on the other side of the street on other homes. So firefighters were immediately turning around and trying to extinguish that and going into those homes. I can't see black smoke anymore, and I can't see flames anymore, but it's become a very somber atmosphere out here.
2: Describe the homes that you are looking at as well. And how many homes have been affected?
10: From what I can see, absolutely 4 homes have been affected, but it seems like the homes that are even bordering this fire, with how hot it got, their sides are melting. And it seems as if it's at least 4, but it could be more once we get closer to it.
2: Are there any other emergency first responders there besides Saskatoon Fire Department?
10: Yeah, I've spoken with paramedics, and they say that thankfully they don't think anyone's hurt, as we know, and there's a lot of police around. They've blocked off all the surrounding area and keep on pushing people further and further back from the scene, as it seems like we need to get more crews in to help what's going on.
2: So have you had a chance to speak with neighbors there, people who live in the area? What are they telling you?
10: I spoke with one homeowner whose home is now destroyed, and he's been in that house for, I think, close to 14 years. And he was saying that he had gotten a notification while he was at work saying that crews were entering his home. And so he drove right over, and that's when he saw the billowing black smoke. And he just didn't really even have the words to describe how it feels right now. I don't think it's fully sunk in for him that he's completely lost that home, but he's at least thankful that no one was inside the home at the time.
2: So those homes that you were talking about across the street, is that fire under control now there? And is the fire in the original 4 homes under control?
10: It seems the fire across the street seems to be fine. Crews have completely shifted their attention back to the original 4 homes. They're spraying it down. There's still some smoke coming out, but I haven't seen flames in a while, and I haven't seen that black smoke in quite a while. So it seems like things are maybe starting to get under control, I hope.
2: Did you, I know you just mentioned you spoke with paramedics. Do you know whether there have been any injuries or anybody affected that way?
10: It doesn't seem so, at least thus far. The paramedics I spoke to are still standing in the original position when I talked to them of over a half hour ago. And I think they would be the ones rushing in if anybody was pulled out of the homes. So it seems like right now, hopefully, there's no people in there that have been injured.
2: This is our Maria Robinson, who is on Geary Crescent in Hampton Village on Saskatoon's west side, where several homes went up in flames right around the noon hour. Maria, thank you so much for joining us and giving us an update on what's happening there.
10: Thanks, Laura.
2: Still ahead, Saskatchewan's number one sports show, The Green Zone with Jamie Ann Locker. Now The Wood File with Murray Wood.
11: It's time for the Friday. Who's hot and who's not? Hot, the CFL, gets a broadcast deal that increases revenue substantially. Not. Part of it is that some games will be in a streaming service that you will have to pay for. Streaming games seems to be a thing, but I don't get it. And won't. Hot, the weather. In the span of a couple of weeks, we go from snow to heat alerts. Yeah, welcome to Saskatchewan. Not. Former Saskatoon Fire Chief Brian Bentley passed away this week. A good guy who will be missed. Hot. Smug environmental activist Stephen Guilbeault quits the Liberal caucus. Well, that's a win for Mark Carney. Not. Note that Guilbeault hung around long enough to get his pension of $48,000 a year. Probably just a coincidence. I mean, people who are noble warriors for the planet aren't greedhead pigs slurping gravy at the trough, are they? And finally, hot. The First Nations University of Canada marked its 50th anniversary this week. It has made and continues to make a difference. I'm Murray Wood.
2: It's 1:50. Time now for international news. Here's what's making news around the world. Efforts to try and come to a peace deal between the U.S. and Iran continue again today. According to ABC News, a framework would extend a ceasefire by 60 days while negotiations on Iran's nuclear program go on. But both Iran and the U.S. still need to sign off on it, and that's where the roadblocks lie. We get the latest from reporter Ian Pannell.
12: We have been here before, in fact, at least four or five occasions. We've been told that a deal was close at hand, only for it not to materialize. It's not just President Trump who needs to sign off on it. Also, the Supreme Leader of Iran, Mujtaba Khamenei, needs to agree to it.
2: And still with the U.S., former Attorney General Pam Bondi is testifying behind closed doors today about her role in uncovering the Jeffrey Epstein files. Chair of the House Committee spoke with reporters ahead of her testimony.
13: We're going to do everything in our ability to hold people accountable and try to understand how the government failed, but they did. They failed. There's no question.
2: Bondi's faced a lot of criticism from Epstein survivors over her handling of the hundreds of thousands of pages of information. A team of medical experts from the U.S. is heading to Kenya to assess and help out with the growing Ebola break that started in Congo.
14: This morning, the U.S. government deploying a team of 30 doctors, nurses, therapists, and more to work at a quarantine site in Kenya with 50 beds set up for Americans if exposed to the Ebola virus instead of flying them back to the United States.
2: At this point, a couple of hundred people have died at this so far, and there are about 1,000 people under observation. This story is not for people who are claustrophobic, but it's a good ending and a successful rescue inside a cave in Laos, where several miners have been trapped for more than a week. One miner rescued, brought out of the cave, but as reporter Marcus Moore tells us, that operation to get them out has been a harrowing one because passengers in the cave in the cave are extremely narrow.
15: This is an extremely delicate operation. Each person will have to be brought to the surface one by one. Six additional divers have arrived to help with this rescue mission, and we're told that they needed thinner divers to reach the area where all of this is unfolding. So it does give you a sense of the terrain and how difficult this mission is.
2: Coming up,
16: such a classic example of what we often see in the summer with such a range in rain amounts.
2: The Weather Network is here with a summer forecast for us. 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
2: It's 1:56, just to bring you up to speed on a breaking news story we've been following in Saskatoon for the last couple of hours. Four homes at least have gone up in flames, have been destroyed on Geary Crescent in the Hampton Village neighborhood. That's on the city's west side. Firefighters are still at the scene. Our reporter Maria Robinson is there as well. There is a large area that's blocked off to traffic. We don't know if there have been any injuries at this point. Police and paramedics are still on the scene. We have a story, more information, video, pictures up at CKOM.com and CJME.com. We'll keep you updated throughout the afternoon. Now, this may still be spring on the calendar, but it's already feeling like a really hot summer in Saskatchewan. The heat expected to continue. Today on the CKOM Morning Show, Mark Loshak spoke with Doug Gillum from the Weather Network for a look ahead at what we can expect this summer.
25: 2 weeks ago, we were shoveling snow. Now record-breaking temps. What is going on with the weather?
16: Well, it is spring on the prairies. You expect changeable weather, but yes, this year has been, that roller coaster has been extra amplified. And part of that is that we're seeing a reversal in the dominant driver of the global weather pattern. We've been in a La Nina pattern. We're heading towards El Nino, and likely one of the strongest El Nino events on record. And that flux in the atmosphere, that change during a season of transition, leads to some wild swings in the weather pattern. And so you have seen that from a sputtering spring to sudden summer, record-breaking heat, as you noted, not long after snow.
25: Yeah, and now last year at this time, we were talking about all these wildfires because it was so dry. And this year we had all the moisture, especially in the central and northern parts of the province. And we haven't had, I mean, we've got a few right now, but nothing near what we had last year. Is it going to dry up so much that we're going to be maybe getting that wildfire situation? Or are we going to get a lot of moisture with this El Nino?
16: Well, we are concerned that overall the summer will trend drier than normal. Now, certainly a benefit of the snow is that you know, it's given you kind of wetter conditions going into summer. But we've seen in the past that just 7 to 10 days of hot, dry weather can give you a fire danger. The soil moisture deep down may be still just fine, but things can dry out at the surface very quickly. But we have a pretty, you know, maybe not enjoyable weather, but just what the doctor ordered for, you know, several days of widespread rain as we go into early next week, but such a classic example of what we often see in the summer with such a range in rain amounts. Eastern parts of the province will see very little rain, and we'll see some substantial rain along the Alberta border, and Alberta is going to even have some flooding concerns. So we are definitely going into the season in better shape than we have many years, but that does not mean, you know, there won't be a fire danger as we get deeper into the season.
2: 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I'm Lara Fominoff. 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
0: It's 2 o'clock. I'm Jeff Smith. Fire rips through a Saskatoon neighborhood. On the edge and on edge, northern residents nervously watch a wildfire. And high hopes for a trade deal with India. In Saskatoon, partly sunny and 31. In Regina, partly sunny and 29. We begin with breaking news from Saskatoon's west side. Tears streaming down the faces of devastated homeowners who have lost everything. Fire has destroyed at least 4 homes in the Hampton Village neighborhood near the airport. Our Maria Robinson is at the scene on Geary Avenue, and she tells us the billowing black smoke has now died down. But the battle to contain the fire is not over.
10: As we speak, there is still about 7 fire trucks that I can see still working on the blaze. And, you know, a few minutes ago, it looked like things were maybe starting to calm down. And then all of a sudden, black smoke was appearing on the other side of the street on other homes. So firefighters were immediately turning around and trying to extinguish that and going into those homes. I can't see black smoke anymore and I can't see flames anymore, but it's become a very somber atmosphere out here.
0: That's Maria Robinson reporting. One of the destroyed homes belongs to Mohit Nair. He says he was at work at the time, and then he saw the fire through his camera.
1: At that time, it was like a little bit smoke, so I was like, maybe, you know, there is like a tiny fire. But then, within minutes, it was like black smoke coming out.
0: But with nobody hurt, he says things could have been much worse. Stay with us for the latest on this breaking story. And for photos and video, go to CKOM and CJME.com. Now to the latest on the Lobstick fire north of Duck Lake. A fire still growing after burning an area more than two-thirds the size of Regina. But a bit of good news, an evacuation order issued last night is now just an alert. And for now, everyone is back home, but a dozen people are on standby, according to the RM. Fear and uncertainty are high for one Saskatchewan family. We spoke with a woman on the southern edge of the Nisbet Forest on the south side of the Lobstick wildfire. As Abby Zivering tells us, she can see a hue of red over the hill when she looks out the bathroom window.
5: A little nerve-wracking and then stressful, watching all the time to see if the wind's going to change.
6: Emotions are high for Colleen Neufeld, who's been getting up every few hours throughout the night in case the fire gets closer. Her kids have been asking a lot of questions about the wildfire and packed up some of their favorite things for if they have to leave at a moment's notice.
5: They definitely just grabbed all of their mini farm toys and their Lego sets and pulling out what them was important.
6: At one point, Neufeld says they were asked what buildings they want to save, saying it's scary when it's this close to home. I'm Abby Zivarink.
0: The fire's effects could stretch well beyond this fire season, according to local forestry operators. Nathan Peters holds logging rights in the area.
7: This could have an effect on our business for years to come. We're out the timber. You can't replace it.
0: He figures it could end up costing up to $25 million in economic spin-off losses. A high schooler in Warman is facing a criminal charge accused of making threats. Last Friday evening, police were alerted about a teenager reportedly threatening several people. They ended up arresting him, and then Warman High School parents received a letter from the school notifying them about a potential safety concern involving certain students. Police won't share what was allegedly said or what grade the teen is in, but he has been charged with one count of uttering threats, with a court date set for June 11th. No driver's license for 7 days, no vehicle for 30 days. That's life for a 27-year-old man from Calgary after a chase involving police in southwestern Saskatchewan. Moose Jaw RCMP first noticed a vehicle speeding along Highway 1 heading west on Wednesday. Morris and Swift Current Mounties then joined in, and at times the vehicle was going more than 200 kilometers an hour with a speed limit of 110. The driver eventually stopped in Swift Current. He also faces a number of charges. The clock is ticking as to when Canada and India will ink a trade deal. Amid a trade summit in Regina, the Western Canada-India Leader Summit is on at Mosaic Stadium. Victor Thomas with the Canada-India Business Council says the deal has been in the making for 15 years.
8: Which will be a huge boon to businesses in terms of injecting confidence and momentum between the two countries.
0: Negotiations are underway at the federal level to reach a deal with India to double trade by 2030. The deal is supposed to be set in stone by the end of this year. If you've been enjoying this hot weather, you've probably also started hearing that familiar buzz in the air. Ashley Thompson with the City of Regina says the heat wave, combined with lingering standing water from a wet and snowy spring, is creating ideal conditions for mosquitoes.
9: This heat really got them going, and the larvae really started growing a lot quicker with the warmer weather, so it just was a big boom.
0: She says crews are out treating ditches, parks, and other standing water areas to help keep mosquito numbers down. But Thompson says you can help, too, by draining standing water around your home and keeping rain barrels covered. The latest local news is as close as your phone. 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It's 2:05. We're still under an orange warning for heat, but the heat wave is about to break in Regina and southern Saskatchewan tonight. Partly cloudy with a 30% chance of showers or thunderstorms, a southeast wind gusting to 50, a low of 18. Tomorrow, mainly cloudy with a chance of showers, maybe a thunderstorm in the morning. Southeast wind gusting to 50, a high of 29. Sunday, cloudy with showers possible Sunday night and cooler, high 24. In Saskatoon and central Saskatchewan, tonight showers or thunderstorms, wind gusting to 50, a low of 18. Tomorrow, partly cloudy with showers in the morning, high 29, and then a chance of showers on Sunday with a high of 26. The Battleford's 28, Prince Albert 32, Swift Current 28, Weyburn 29, Estevan 28, Yorkton 27, Moose Jaw 30. In Regina, partly sunny, south-southeast wind gusting to 65 and 29. In Saskatoon, partly sunny, east-southeast wind gusting to 43 and 31. It's 2:06. I'm Jeff Smith.
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Happy Friday afternoon, Saskatchewan. Another hot day, as you are hearing. Still the heat warnings, but that's going to break down a little bit. Right now, the hot spot in all of Canada and Saskatchewan, it is Island Falls. Just north of Flin Flon is 34.5 degrees Celsius right now. Of course, our newsrooms have you covered. There's a Saskatchewan wildfire update this afternoon. Of course, our Maria Robinson on the scene in Saskatoon, as there's a community in Saskatoon being hit by a fire as well this afternoon that we are bringing you and will bring you throughout the afternoon here on the Green Zone. Also, final day of Rough Rider training camp. We'll dig into that, on what the coordinators are thinking and pondering as they make their final cuts tomorrow. 10 p.m. is when they have to submit their cuts. When they make those public, that is entirely up to the team, although the CFL recently has been pretty on top of it. In when they get those releases, they will post them. Usually the teams will want to get out in front of that before that happens, so maybe sometime late tomorrow, you'll find out what this 2026 roster looks like for the Saskatchewan Rough Riders. And because it's Friday, it's all Request Friday. And because Locker's not here, you can request Rush if you'd like.

0: But we begin the Green Zone with the starting lineup, the top sports headlines, and the Montreal Canadiens facing elimination tonight in Carolina.
1: It's just winning a game, one game. You know, you can't look at the mountain. You just got to, you know, got to look at what's in front of you and stay present.
0: That is Martin St. Louis. Game time, 6 o'clock tonight. The Canadiens lead the series 3-1. I was looking at the history of teams who have been able to erase a 3-1 deficit and come back to win a series. It's happened over 30 times. Four of them were 3-0 deficits. But I could only find one instance that it happened in a conference final. Many of them were in the first two rounds. But only once did I find that it was a conference final. It was 2000. The New Jersey Devils came back to beat the Flyers after trailing the series 3-1. They would go on to win the Stanley Cup that year as well. So over the last three games, the Hurricanes have outshot the Montreal Canadiens 106-43. Yikes. That is not winning hockey. Not even close for the Montreal Canadiens. We'll see what they can muster tonight. It does not look like Brendan Gallagher will get to play at all in this series, though Arbor Jacki might be coming into the lineup for the Montreal Canadiens. As well, in the hockey world today, Russia might soon be back on the ice in international hockey.
2: Ovechkin fires! He scores!
3: Across Malkin! Scores! In front, Kucherov! Scores!
0: Yes, Russia, of course, appealed a double IHF decision back in January that continued the ban on Russian participation in the 26-27 competitive year internationally. So they appealed that. Today, the International Ice Hockey Federation Disciplinary Board issued its decision annulling that previous decision. However, they say this does not mean that Russia has automatically been reinstated. However, based on safety, security, Russia's eligibility in future double IHF competitions will be on a event-by-event basis. You know that 2028 World Cup of Hockey the NHL is running? With this decision, I'll full-on guarantee you Russia will be in that hockey tournament in the National Hockey League World Cup of Hockey. As mentioned, the Canadian Football League, it was the final camp day for the Saskatchewan Rough Riders.
4: We'll review the tape. We still got meetings with the players, and then we'll get together as a unit and start having these conversations of who are the guys that we feel are going to make this team better than what we were last year.
0: So the Rough Riders wrapped up camp today. Again, the cutdown deadline is 10 p.m. tomorrow, local time. That needs to be cut down to 46 players. That doesn't include anybody on the injured, retired, suspended list. The Riders are well over 80 players, so it's almost half the guys with the cuts that will be made. You'll probably see about 25 to 30 cuts tomorrow for the Saskatchewan Rough Riders. Of course, the CFL's preseason schedule ends tonight. Four games on tap tonight in the Canadian Football League. One of them is on TSN. That is Montreal against the Ottawa Red Blacks. The other one's on CFL Plus, including Nathan Rourke playing a few series tonight for the BC Lions. They will take on the Winnipeg Blue Bombers. In the NBA, it's Game 7 for the Spurs and Thunder.
5: Wembanyama going to look from deep. Wembanyama for another three.
6: Man, he is locked and loaded.
0: He was on fire last night, was Victor Wembanyama. He had 22 of his 28 points in the first half, and then he didn't have to play much in the second half. That was the Spurs 118-91 win over the Thunder. Series tied 3-3. Game 7 goes tomorrow. The NBA final will begin next Wednesday. The New York Knicks have been waiting after sweeping the Cavaliers in the Eastern Conference final. Am I looking at the MLB standings correctly? The Toronto Blue Jays are in a wild card spot.
7: And this one is hit in the air to deep right field. It is on its way to the seats and gone. Number 6 for Andrés Giménez. And he hits a ground ball to Guerrero. He'll take it to the bag, and the Blue Jays will win it.
0: Yeah, they have won 7 of their last 9 games, including that 2-1 win over the Baltimore Orioles. That puts them a half game up on the Athletics for the final wild card spot. About a week ago, there were 6 games back of 500. Now there are just 1 game back of 500. Producer Scotty asked me this earlier today. Where's their record this year compared to last year? Well, this year, they're 28-29. 28 wins, 29 losses. Last year, it was 29 wins and 28 losses. So they're pretty well exactly where they were a season ago. Lefty Adam Macko is on the hill tonight. He's the starter. He'll only pitch an inning into the second, maybe, as the Jays rotation continues to be dealing with injuries. Oh, what else is going on? Like, we didn't have enough already in sports today. Novak Djokovic, he's done at the French Open. The number 3 ranked Novak Djokovic lost to a 19-year-old Brazilian tennis player by the name of João Fonseca. That was 5 sets, like 5-hour match today. So Alcaraz didn't participate because of a wrist injury. Jannik Sinner's out yesterday. Novak Djokovic is out. Canadian Felix Auger-Aliassime's now the second highest ranked player left at the French Open going into the weekend and, of course, next week, too. The Western Canadian Baseball League schedule, that's underway. Saskatoon, Regina, their home openers go tomorrow. Moose Jaw's home opener is tonight. Weyburn lost theirs to Saskatoon last night. Swift Current lost their opener at home to Moose Jaw last night as well. Oh, and at 5 o'clock tonight, the Canadian men's soccer team will be announced to the world on who will wear the red and white for Canada at the World Cup that gets started next month. They've been training in the U.S., and now they'll announce the players who will participate in the World Cup being hosted by Canada, the United States, and Mexico. That's 5 o'clock for all the footy fans out there today. Now, coming up next here on The Green Zone, we'll preview a little bit of this Habs-Canes game tonight, and as well as what the Rough Riders are thinking going into cutdown day tomorrow. That's next, right here on The Green Zone on 980 CJME and 650 CKOM.
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0: Tim with the requests up in the Shelbrook area. He said we could use some rain right now as they're on wildfire watch in the Shelbrook area. So, again, here we go with this wildfire season. I know that I believe there's an update coming this afternoon going into the weekend. It has been red hot this week. Mostly dry. I know there was a few thunderstorms that made it through, I think, the southwest area a couple of days ago. Might see more rain this weekend, especially in the evenings in some areas of Saskatchewan. I hope those who need it get it this weekend. The Saskatchewan Rough Riders wrapped up their training camp today. Final on-field practice, then meetings. Mark Mueller, backup quarterback. That's what's going on behind Trevor Harris. Braden Shager, Jack Cohn, Tommy Stevens was asked today, what is it? What's going to be the difference between who is the backup and who's maybe third or fourth string?
1: Yeah, so first off, you want people to believe in him. You want the offense to look at him and believe that he can lead them down the field to score and lead the whole team to win. That's the first thing. And then the second thing is you need a guy that can operate the offense the way it's supposed to be operated. Go have his eyes in the right spot, trust the receivers, trust the protection, know whether protections are bad, things like that. And since we've been here, we've had the discussion with these guys. Before you can be the starting quarterback, you have to be a really good backup quarterback. And to be a really good backup quarterback, you have to be able to function in the offense with very low reps once the season starts. Because, I mean, realistically, Trevor gets all the reps that are, you know, our offense moving forward. So, you have to stay locked in. You got to be able to be a professional and learn and continue to learn while not really getting the live bullets that you're used to getting as the starter.
0: So I still believe it's going to be Jack Cohn who will be the backup quarterback. Tomorrow is cutdown day for the Saskatchewan Rough Riders. Defensive coordinator Josh Bell has a couple of decisions to make, especially along the defensive line, but also on the balance between going with rookies or veterans.
2: You're terrified about new guys because you've never seen them in real life before. You don't know if they're going to stand at the gate and piss down their leg or not. So new guys, right? You find security with older veteran guys who experienced the arena. And you know that they'll at least run out there and chop somebody's head off as opposed to run the other way. You believe that about a man until he proves it and earns that. That he will do that on the field.
0: So, he also gave a pretty interesting quote on the players they like.
2: We like STDs, baby. Smart, tough, disciplined football players. If guys can think on their own, and we want to get to the point of autopilot as coaches. Right? We want guys that can collaborate with us talking about football as opposed to guys that just take orders and go out and play football. So the guys that stand out to us are the guys that make the paper come alive. I think that the guys that can take and use multiple tools that we give them and go on the field and execute the way that they need to execute within a 6 to 8 play drive when we can't adjust and talk to them. So those are really the guys that we're looking for, guys that can communicate well, they can do that, and they can create, but also guys that can communicate and work well with others. If you can work well with the guy to your left and to your right, man, those are the kind of guys that we're looking for.
0: That is defensive coordinator Josh Bell. But final word goes to Corey Mace on those final decisions when it comes down to who makes the team and not.
3: Just, you know, usually when it comes down to maybe two guys, and, you know, if you feel strongly about something, you gotta say it. You know, you're encouraged to speak up to stand on the table for somebody because you honestly believe that they are going to be the one to help change the team, right? So if you sit on your hands and you don't speak up, you know, it's not always a good thing. It's not always a good thing to argue everybody, but, you know, that's what I love about this staff. Man, we all have healthy conversations.
0: So there you have it. Over the next 24 hours, if one coach really wants someone to make the team, Corey Mace says, go for it. Pitch him. Stand for the guy you want on this team. He and Jeremy O'Day make the final call, but It'll be there's a receiver, defensive line. There's a lot of tough decisions to be made for this team and all the other teams across the Canadian Football League going into cutdown day tomorrow evening. Four games on the CFL schedule tonight to wrap up preseason. Only one game on TSN. That's Montreal against Ottawa. The Toronto Blue Jays will try to stay hot. They've won seven of their last nine. They also have jumped into the final wild card spot. So they take on the Baltimore Orioles in game two of their four-game set. The Montreal Canadiens facing elimination tonight against the Carolina Hurricanes. Game five at 6 o'clock. The last time the Habs overcame a 3-1 deficit was a first-round series against Toronto in 2021. The IIHF says they'll determine Russia's participation going forward on an event-by-event basis as Russia won their appeal of their ban in international hockey. And Canada will announce their 26-player roster for the upcoming World Cup tonight. Coming up next here on The Green Zone, Game 7 in the NBA Finals, and Josh Lewenberg of TSN will weigh in on the new anti-tanking rules in the NBA as well. 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
2: It's 2:30. I'm Jeff Smith. Breaking news from West Saskatoon's Hampton Village neighborhood. Fire has wiped out at least four homes, but smoke and flames are no longer visible. Crews are still working at the scene, and at this point, there do not appear to be any injuries. In northern Saskatchewan, people are praying for rain to help deal with the Lobstick fire near Duck Lake. So far, it's burned an area more than two-thirds the size of Regina. About a dozen people are on standby for potential evacuations. A summit in Regina is bringing together leaders from Western Canada and India, and on their minds is a potential trade deal between the two countries. If finalized by the end of this year, it could double trade by 2030. And it's been just the right combination for a spike in mosquito numbers, a cool, wet spring followed by the heat wave we're in right now. The city of Regina says they're seeing five times as many mosquitoes compared to last year. We're still under an orange warning for heat. Partly cloudy tonight in Regina and southern Saskatchewan. Chance of showers or thunderstorms, low 18. Tomorrow, mainly cloudy with a chance of showers, wind gusting up to 50, a high of 29. Sunday, showers are possible Sunday night, otherwise cloudy, a high of 24. In Saskatoon and central Saskatchewan, tonight showers or thunderstorms, southeast wind gusting to 50, low of 18. Tomorrow, showers in the morning, then partly cloudy and 29. Sunday, chance of showers, high 26. In Saskatoon, mostly cloudy, a southeast wind gusting to 49 and 31. In Regina, partly sunny, south-southeast wind gusting to 63 and 30. It's 2:32. I'm Jeff Smith.
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1: Jamie with you here on the Green Zone on a Friday afternoon. All request Friday. That one is Darby going a little guess who on another hot day in Saskatchewan, getting ready for a weekend that's going to be more normal temperatures for this time of year, like mid-20s instead of mid-30s is what we are seeing in kind of the Nipawin, Flin Flon areas of Saskatchewan this afternoon. Busy day in sports. Rough Riders training camp wrapped up. They have cut down day tomorrow. Final preseason games there. Jays baseball, hockey game, the Canadians, and the Carolina Hurricanes. I see you, Kelly. Don't forget about the Memorial Cup semifinal tonight. The Everett Silver Tips against Chicoutimi. Of course, the one player for Chicoutimi suspended for the stomp the other day in their game against Kitchener. Kitchener is waiting for the winner in this weekend's Memorial Cup final. And also, tomorrow, Game 7, NBA Western Conference Final. Josh Lewenberg of TSN, NBA reporter, Raptors reporter, here to talk more about that series. Spurs and Thunder going 7. How much fun have you had watching this series?
2: Well, it seems like we were always headed here, right? Game 7, and I'm so glad we are, considering, one, how good both of these teams are, how evenly matched they are, and I think how early we are in what's going to be a multi-season rivalry with both of these teams so young, so deep, and probably dominating the Western Conference for years to come. So this was, I think, inevitable. That being said, like, how good has the series been? I've been enjoying it quite a bit in terms of, like, the game-to-game entertainment value. Maybe not quite as high as we had anticipated after what was a thrilling double overtime game in Game 1. Since then, we've had some blowouts, obviously, with San Antonio winning big last night, OKC winning big the game before. I'm hoping what it all leads to here is a competitive back and forth Game 7. And I'm pretty optimistic, again, given how good both of these teams are, how good both of these superstars are. We saw Wemby come up big with San Antonio's season on the line yesterday, and obviously a tough game for Canada's Shea Gilgeous-Alexander, and he's had a few of them in this series. I mean, San Antonio is built, as well as any team is, to defend the two-time MVP, and I'm really interested to see what SGA comes back with in Game 7, what OKC as a team comes back with in Game 7, and I fully expect this to be a really, really fun game tomorrow night.
1: Do you buy into the flop narrative around SGA?
2: No, I mean, like, does he flop? Yeah, maybe. Like, is it the best and most fun, thrilling basketball to watch when not just this guy, but any guy, any player is hunting fouls and getting to the free throw line as much as SGA does? Like, maybe not. I kind of understand that. I get where people are coming from. But at the same time, like, am I taking anything away from SGA as a player? No, I think it's a feature, not a bug, in terms of how good he actually is. And that's why when I hear people connecting the, like, flopping or the foul baiting to, like, oh, well, maybe he's not so great. Or I saw something yesterday that, like, oh, he's, like, one of the worst MVPs ever. Like, to me, like I said, it's the contrary. It's, like, to draw fouls to the degree that he does is a skill as much or more than anything else is. And one of the reasons why he's fouled as much as he is because of how good he is. But at the same time, like, I really enjoyed the way that the game was called yesterday, and you don't often say that in the playoffs. Certainly a lot of criticism being thrown the way of the officials on most nights, but I like the fact that they let both teams play yesterday. It was a really physical game, and yet I think there was just like 10 free throw attempts combined in the first half. SGA didn't get to the line for the first time until the end of the first half, like 90 seconds left or something like that. So I mean, ultimately, that's, I think, what we want to see. If SGA ends up earning his free throw attempts, then absolutely. Like, that's just part of it. But Game 7, don't let the officials decide it. Let the players decide it. It's playoff basketball. I know that the game has changed so much over the years, but at the same time, like, it's a physical sport. Let the guys play and let them figure out ultimately who comes out on top.
1: Josh Lundberg, TSN, looking at Game 7, Spurs Thunder tomorrow. But, of course, for casual basketball fans, these playoffs have given them really their first opportunity to watch Victor Wembanyama. They didn't miss the playoffs his first 2 years. They're not watching Spurs basketball on a Tuesday night for the casual basketball fan. But how special is he, and how often are we going to see him this deep in the playoffs as he is, only 22 years old?
2: Yeah, get used to it as long as he stays healthy, and obviously knock on wood there, because whether you're a Spurs fan or not, the NBA is a better place with elite talent, and it doesn't get much more elite than that. I mean, like I said, a 7'4 behemoth, like pretty much 8-foot wingspan, a guy that can do virtually everything on the court in a way that we've never seen before. I mean, this is unprecedented. A guy that can handle the ball at that size, run the floor, move the way that he does, knock down threes. We've seen one from half court in this series. We've seen a game-tying, overtime-forcing three from the logo. He hit 4 threes in the first half yesterday, and at the same time, he can dunk over guys and cross them over, hit step backs, obviously block shots at an insane, unprecedented rate. And what's crazy to me, and I find myself thinking about this a lot when I watch Wemby, especially in this series, is this is not his final form. Probably nowhere close. You mentioned his age, but I think like there's a few things that stand out. One is that I'm not sure that his game is fully refined at this point. I think so much of what he does is kind of predicated on overwhelming the other team with his skill and with his size. He's using his length. He's using his natural gifts to score and to block shots. But sometimes there's not always a method to the madness. It's just kind of like, all right, you unleash this guy and he's flying all over the court. But as he gets older, more mature, wiser, with more reps and experience, I think he's going to have a better idea of how to utilize those tools. And then the other thing I'll say is obviously strength. He needs to get stronger, put on weight, put on muscle, because I still think he's not necessarily overpowering guys the way that he can and should with his size.
1: So let's talk about New York. This is massive. It's been 26 years since the last time the New York Knicks have been in an NBA final. They haven't won since the 70s, over a 50-year drought. We compared them on the show. They're kind of like the Toronto Maple Leafs of the NBA. How massive is this to have the Knicks back in the NBA final, no matter who they play?
2: Yeah, it's big. And it's a team, I think, that was built for this. They had a pretty good regular season, but I think, these are the types of players and I guess the caliber of player that you want come playoff time, like OKC and San Antonio. They're very deep. They have talent at every position. One of the reasons why I really like them going into the playoffs is because they are loaded at the wing position. Those aren't even their best players. Their best player is a point guard or a big man, depending on how you feel about Towns and Brunson, but that's 1A and 1B. But then just the depth that they have on the wing with OG Anunoby and Mikal Bridges and Josh Hart, those are arguably the most valuable player types in the NBA right now, is those versatile wing defenders that you can throw. I mean, OG, you can basically throw him at anybody. And if it ends up being San Antonio that comes out of the game tomorrow, game 7, I would argue that OG is the Knicks' best chance at stopping Wemby. Obviously is giving up quite a bit in terms of length, but in terms of strength and physicality, that's almost the best chance that I think you have against Wemby at this point. As I mentioned earlier, he just doesn't have the physical strength at this point in his career. So I think the Knicks are well positioned to go up against either team. Obviously they've got guys that they can throw at Shea as well. They're a two-way team. They can defend. They can score at a really high level. And they've got dogs, right? Brunson is tough. He's small, he's undersized, but that doesn't slow him down. He is tough as nails, and that's what you need to win at this time of the year is those dogs, those guys that have that killer instinct, which New York clearly does. I mean, obviously for the city and that market to be back on this stage is massive. And yeah, I mean, I think whatever team comes out of game seven tomorrow, whether it's New York, San Antonio, I believe that was the finals. Matt, wasn't that the finals matchup the last time the Knicks made it to the big stage, that lockout year? And New York, OKC would be a lot of fun, too.
1: Final 60 seconds here, Josh, for you. Is the anti-tanking thing, your thoughts on it? Love it or hate it?
2: Yeah, no, I hate it. First of all, I don't think it's quite as big of a problem, tanking, as the NBA has made it out to be. Over the last few months, well, I mean, first of all, it's not a new problem. It's been around for a very long time. And that's always really going to be the case whenever the lottery system incentivizes losing. So obviously they've looked at this and said, okay, we're going to incentivize losing a little bit less. It almost seems like a half measure to me. And like anything, when you plug one hole, another one opens up. So first of all, I think the thing that's going to open up, as I said, is like the competitive balance thing. The NBA, they made a major issue. It was a major priority for them a number of years ago to fix that, to get more parity and competitive balance in the league. They worked hard on it. They addressed it and they've done it successfully. As I said, it's unprecedented parity in the league right now. At minimum, it's going to be impacted by this, if not completely undone. And then the question is, like, okay, you're plugging one hole, you're opening up another. Are you even plugging that hole? I don't think that this is going to solve tanking. It might just change the way that it looks. And it'll be interesting to see what the ripple effects of this are. But no, I certainly don't love it.
1: Well, Josh, thanks so much. Enjoy game seven tomorrow. I hope, like you, that we get more of game one than game five and six.
2: Fingers crossed. Talk soon.
1: That is Josh Lewenberg of TSN NBA and Raptors reporter. Yes, yesterday the NBA announced new anti-tanking rules that bring way more odds to, well, pretty much evens up the odds for everybody who's eligible to win the draft lottery, but decreases the odds for the bottom three teams in the league. Just do away with lotteries then. Just do away with it. You suck, you get the first pick. There. Do you know who doesn't do a lottery? The National Football League. How have they been able to survive? Or I'm just a bitter Canucks fan that the Toronto Maple Leafs are picking first overall in the NHL draft. That could be it too. Coming up next, here on The Green Zone, a day to remember. Perfection in baseball. 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
11: 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Now, each to their own and all that, but this kid wanted to carry things that are actually useful, like ag products. A pile of bright blue salt blocks may not be as urbane or as sexy as a rack of camouflage sundresses, but damn it if you don't need them from time to time. And when you do, well, there they are. And over by the salt blocks, you'll also find other livestock nutritional things, as well as kibbles for the kitties' cats. B&A Petroleum, being as useful as they can be in Mankota, Pennant, Richmond, and Shaunavon. Also, fuel deliveries up to 40,000 liters to your ranch or worksite. Not bad for a helpful kid named Daryl who just likes the smell of gas.
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0: This day in sports history, it was May the 29th. It was the year 2010. And it was a perfect day for the late, great Roy Halladay.
1: The 1-2 pitch. Hit toward third. Castro has it. Spins. Fires. A perfect game! Roy Halladay has thrown the second perfect game in Philadelphia Phillies history. He faces 27 batters. He retires all 27.
0: Yes, on this day in sports, it was Roy Halladay's perfect game. It was Philadelphia against the Florida Marlins at Sun Life Stadium. The second in Phillies history, the 20th perfect game in Major League Baseball history for Roy Halladay. And that was on this day in sports. We got a lot coming up for you in the next hour. Drew Remenda is going to be in to talk more about the Stanley Cup playoffs. Montreal facing elimination. I'm sure we'll talk about how many shots Montreal can get tonight. 43 in three games? Like, that's pathetic. It's pathetic. I think the Habs are done. Maybe they'll win a game tonight, but my goodness gracious, Carolina is just so darn good. Also, Tom Manek, our sport business analyst on the commissioner of the CFL, loving the new money coming in for his TV deal.
2: We wanted to maximize revenue, of course. We wanted to maximize reach, but we also wanted to look at partners who can help us find new audiences. And between all three of these partners we announced today, I think we've achieved all of that.
0: Does Tom Manek also believe it's a win for the Canadian Football League? He'll talk to us at 3:35. A time now for the Green Zone 1 Minute Drill, the latest in sports. As mentioned, the Montreal Canadiens facing elimination, down 3-1 to the Carolina Hurricanes, who will try to advance to a Stanley Cup final against the Vegas Golden Knights. If Carolina wins tonight, the Stanley Cup final will begin on Tuesday. If Montreal wins tonight and this goes 6 or longer, for game 1 of the Stanley Cup final will be next Thursday. The International Ice Hockey Federation will now determine the status of Russia's participation on an event-by-event basis. This is after Russia won an appeal for their ban of the 26-27 international cycle. Canada will name the 26 players who will wear the kit for Canada for the upcoming World Cup. That announcement comes at 5 o'clock Saskatchewan time. Jays trying to stay red hot against the Baltimore Orioles. You also have local baseball, some home openers tonight in the WCBL. Regina and Saskatoon's home openers go tomorrow. And Novak Djokovic out of the French Open. And semifinal action in the Memorial Cup tonight. You have Chicoutimi against the WHL champ Everett Silvertips. Drew Remenda is our NHL analyst. He gives us the hockey goods next on 980 CJME and 650 CKOM.
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12: CJME News Time, 3 o'clock. I'm Jeff Smith. High anxiety for people on the edge of a northern wildfire. At least four homes have been destroyed by fire in Saskatoon. An anticipation for a trade deal with India. In Regina, partly sunny and 30 degrees. We begin with the latest on the Lobstick Fire north of Duck Lake, a fire that's still growing after burning an area more than two-thirds the size of Regina. But a bit of good news, an evacuation order that had been issued last night is now just an alert. For now, everyone is back home. But a dozen people are on standby, according to the RM. There is a fear of even leaving home to get groceries right now in case that wildfire gets worse. That's how at least one Saskatchewan family is feeling north of Duck Lake. Their property borders the Nisbet Forest on the southern side of the wildfire. 980 CJME's Abby Zivering brings us the story of a mother who says while the wind is pushing the fire away from them today, some bush on their land has already burned.
13: Sorry, I'm going to get emotional. It's crazy when it's this close to home.
14: Pauline Neufeld says she's been able to see a hue of red glowing over a hill looking out the bathroom window of her home. Their family has already packed their bags and loaded up the truck in case they need to evacuate.
13: There was at one point that they were like, it's getting close. What buildings do you want us to save? And so that was a little scary for me and our kids.
14: She says neighbors are doing everything they can to keep the fire back and praying it's enough until the rain arrives. I'm Abby Zivering.
12: 980 CJME News Time, 301. Tyler Smith is a counselor with the RM of Duck Lake, and he also farms in the area. Smith says the Duck Lake and McDowell fire departments don't have a lot of equipment to work with to stop the main fire, but they're working along the perimeter of the blaze, trying to prevent it from spreading towards private land and a community pasture.
15: The fire crews have been working long hours. I think two nights ago they went till 4 in the morning, and then we're back out here at 8, 9 in the morning.
12: He says everyone in the area is doing what they can by volunteering their equipment, such as water tanks, but he adds it's been difficult to make much headway. A West Saskatoon neighborhood has been devastated by a major fire, and crews are still at the scene. 980 CJME's Maria Robinson brings us the latest on this breaking story.
16: Compared to what was like just a couple of hours ago, it's a different scene out here. The high black billowing smoke is gone. There's no more flames shooting out. And what's left behind is firefighters looking at what's left of these destroyed, charred homes. You can only see the framework, and I see only one hose going intermittently. An hour ago, there were people standing out here crying and hugging and holding their pets, and now they've also left. So the crowds have died down except for a few stragglers, and we're just waiting to hear from crews for more information on what happened and what they know so far. On Geary Crescent, Maria Robinson, 980 CJME.
12: Mohit Nair was at work when he learned through his home camera system that his house was burning. And as he drove home, he could see the fire.
17: It really took smoke. Like, as I was driving towards home, I could see like really big cloud of smoke, you know, all black. And then as I got closer and I saw like four houses all on fire.
12: While the fire consumed his home of 13 years, he's relieved no one was home at the time. One place people won't be able to escape the heat this weekend is the Central Library in Regina. The Regina Public Library has closed its central branch for the weekend. It says in a social media post, the air conditioning isn't working, and there's no way to control the inside temperature. A deal between Canada and India is on the horizon for a bigger trading relationship, according to people attending a summit in Regina. The Western Canada-India Leaders Summit is on right now at Mosaic Stadium. Victor Thomas with the Canada-India Business Council says it's a deal that's a generational moment.
18: We've been trying this for over 15 years. You know, we've had some starts and some stops, but it very much seems like this is the moment where we're actually going to get a trade deal and a comprehensive trade deal.
12: Thomas says half of India's pulse imports are from Saskatchewan. People at the meeting are in talks about how to strengthen trade relations. Canada Post lost another $200+ million in the first quarter of this year. Revenue dropped more than 14% compared to the same time last year. The Postal Service is trying to make reforms to address its ongoing struggles, but it says the fact it still doesn't have new agreements with its union is weighing on customer demand. The estimated cost for hosting the FIFA World Cup in Vancouver has jumped by more than a fifth since the last projection a year ago. Vancouver is set to host 7 of the 13 games in Canada. BC's jobs minister says the costs might be rising, but so is the potential for economic spin-off. Total spending in Canada to host part of the tournament will be about $1 billion, which works out to $80 million per game. The latest local news is as close as your phone. Check out CJME.com, Regina's homepage for news. 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
12: CJME Market Watch, the TSX is up 251 points to 34,769. The Dow Jones is up 363 to 51,032. Oil is down $1.54 to $87.36 U.S. a barrel. The dollar is up 0.05 of a cent at 72.47 cents U.S. CJME weekend weather. We're still under an orange warning for heat, but we might be getting a break very soon. Tonight, partly cloudy, 30% chance of showers or thunderstorms, southeast wind gusting to 50, a low of 18. Tomorrow, mainly cloudy, chance of showers, maybe a thunderstorm in the morning, southeast wind gusting to 50, a high of 29. Sunday, cloudy with showers possible Sunday night, a high of 24. Monday, 60% chance of showers as we head back to work, a high of 22. Across Saskatchewan, Saskatoon 31, Swift Current 29, Weyburn 30, Estevan and Yorkton 28. In Moose Jaw, partly sunny and 31. In Regina, partly sunny, a south-southeast wind gusting to 63, and it's 30. CJME News Time, 3:06. I'm Jeff Smith. 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
6: The most listened to sports show in Saskatchewan. 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

0: Hope you're having a good Friday afternoon. I'm Jamie Nye. This is the Green Zone. Lockers taking an extended weekend, a 4-day weekend. That'd be nice. He's got Friday, Monday off, but we got Tom Manna coming up on the Canadian Football League's new TV rights deal. Does he think it's a big win for the league, or does he think, like some of you, that many people will leave watching CFL action if they have to get a DAZN subscription? That's coming up at 3:35, but right now it's our NHL analyst, Drew Remenda.
1: Now here's the long and the short of it. I hate hockey and I don't like kids.
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5: But hey, as they say in hockey, let's do that hockey.
0: He is Drew Remenda, our NHL analyst, enjoying another hot day with a Pepsi in the backyard in his Saskatoon estate. Drew, how are you?
6: Good, Jamie. How are you? It's the most depressing estate you'll ever see. If that's what it is. It's lovely, but I wouldn't.
0: It's the magic of radio, Drew. I can say whatever I want, and people just picture it in their heads.
6: Exactly.
0: The gates of Drew Remenda's abode, the moat. Okay, Drew, I've given up on the Montreal Canadiens. I think we should just take this time to preview the Stanley Cup final, but we can do that next Monday. They're trying everything. Yeah. They just can't figure it out. And they can't figure it out. And so sorry. I know we should analyze how Montreal can win it, but I'm over here going, I don't think anything's going to work. Maybe they steal a game. Maybe Dobich plays out of his mind. But Carolina is just way better than the Montreal Canadiens.
6: Yeah, I think we look at it as the Colorado-Vegas series, that Vegas was just way better than Colorado in the way that they played and the detail that they play with and the style they play. And really, that style is very similar to how the Carolina Hurricanes play. Now, Carolina is more smothering, and they're not nearly as exciting as Vegas, who's able to score off the rush a lot. The overall impact, though, of that game that the Carolina Hurricanes have employed since Rod Brind'Amour has become coach is just to get after the opposition, pressure them all over the ice, don't give them time and space, be physical, be heavy, take care of the front of your net, and make sure when you get the opportunity to bury one or two, and you'll win games 2-1. And that's basically what they've been doing. They've been doing it for a long time. They're not a team that you look at and go, yeah, but I get to watch this guy or that guy. They really don't have any major superstars. Aho's a good player. Svechnikov's a good player. Slavin's a good player. Hall's a good player. Stanko, those guys are good players, but they don't have a game breaker. They don't have a big guy out there that you look at and go, like McDavid, say, okay, Connor, go do what you can do. They don't have that. They've got a team that they don't give you any rest from shift to shift. They don't back up. They had a bad first game, and Rob Brind'Amour talked about it. He said I'm not sure what that was. That wasn't our game for sure. They got back to their game, and I just think the Montreal Canadiens are playing a team that's better than them and plays a style that absolutely suffocates their any chance for speed or attack off the rush.
0: So Elliot Friedman, being in Carolina, was talking yesterday about some of the Canadiens using the word cheat.
6: Yeah.
0: But that's just going to lead to danger the other way, isn't it? Or do you see it that way? Like, that's the only way to do it, is if you cheat on the offensive side just to maybe stretch out their defense a little bit to make sure they're worried a little deeper backing up rather than being able to pinch forward.
6: Yeah, it's a plan. I think you would look at, say, Vegas and the first goal in game 4 against Colorado on Stone's goal. Colorado's got pressure on. Colorado's in the zone. And then Stone just sneaks out of the zone, pop fly, picks it up, boom, in, scores. They're going to have to do it that way. But if the puck goes, say, out to the point, and you're going out at that point, man, you can't try to poke it by him on the inside and go outside and try to get a breakaway, because that's going to lead to disaster. You're going to be out of the zone. They're going to keep the puck in, and you're going to be in trouble. You got to stretch your man out. They didn't do a bad job of that in game three, I think it was, that they started to try to stretch out of the zone, and on their set breakouts, they would take off one guy out of the zone, try to blow out of the zone and try to keep the D backing up so there was some time and space and maybe hit that guy coming underneath that play. But with the Carolina Hurricanes, I think the only thing you can do is when they get the pressure on, and as soon as you see a turnover, as soon as you see that your team might get possession, you can have one guy take off. But if that possession doesn't end up off the boards and out of the zone, and it ends up kept in the zone, then you're asking for trouble. But this situation where they're down 3-1, you got to try to change something, right? You can't keep doing the same thing over and over again, because that's not working.
0: Drew Mendes, our NHL analyst here on the Green Zone. Does my attitude seep into the Canadiens locker room? And what I'm saying there, they are hockey players. They know what's going on. Yep. They see it, but everyone's got to keep our confidence. One game ago, got to keep our belief. But is there ever a point in a playoff series where the other team has just sapped your confidence to the point where you're showing up at the rink and you're going, I don't know if we can do it?
6: Well, they were showing the other day, in fact, it was today, they were showing the least amount of shots in a series. And number two on that list is the San Jose Sharks in the 1995 conference semifinals, second round. And it was the Detroit Red Wings. And we had beat the Detroit Red Wings the year before, played Calgary that year, and beat them in double overtime in game seven, and we matched up with Detroit again. And they were a little ticked off from the previous year. So that's the series I've told you. That's the tennis series, we called it, because it was 6-love, 6-2, 6-2, 6-2. So I think that was the score. But we called it the tennis series because they got six in our game. And you don't want to admit it. We all felt it coming to the ring. You don't say it. You try to block it out of your head, but you know, because we're not dumb. You know that the other team's just better than you are. And you mentioned belief system, and it's a huge thing. It's to me, belief systems are huge. That's why coaches get fired and hired, because some coaches can instill a belief system or help bring your belief system to a positive note. Some coaches do the opposite. They get on you and get on you and get on you, so you stop believing in yourself and in each other. But I think there's got to be a time in their heart of hearts that they're looking at this thing and going, okay, how the are we going to do this? How can we beat this team? But that doesn't mean that you surrender to it. Sure, those thoughts will creep into your head. Those intrusive thoughts creep into your head for sure. But you've got to do everything to fight it. And that's why you have coaches like Marty St. Louis, who's a brilliant, brilliant guy and really upbeat and positive, to hopefully, you know, fool you for a little bit. Keep fooling them until you get it right. And that's basically what you're going to have to do when you're playing Carolina, is just figure out a way. Get that next one. Just like John Tortorella talked about Jared Bednar talked about Vegas. And they just were able to find a way, he said. They just had that one more play. You got to figure out a way to have that one more play.
0: You were bang on, by the way. It was 6-love, 6-2, 6-2, 6-2.
6: Okay.
0: You were bang on.
6: Thank you.
0: The Sharks is getting swept. Coming up next with the Drew Remenda, the back and forth continues with Bruce Cassidy and Kelly McCrimmon on Kelly still refusing to allow Bruce to interview for jobs. And is Russia going to be a part of the World Cup of Hockey in 2028? I almost want to put it on the board that I'll guarantee that they are, now that the IIHF made their ruling today. We'll get into that next on 980 CJME and 650 CKOM.
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0: I'll request Friday here on the Green Zone. That's not the only Stompin' Tom request today, by the way. That's to Mr. Waldner in Swift Current. 1-877-332-8255. Drew Remenda never listens to, he never hears a Stompin' Tom song ever in his hockey days.
1: No. Every freaking game. I don't know where we are.
0: Hello out there. Okay, Drew. We had Kelly McCrimmon say a few weeks ago. Yes. Talk to Bruce. He understands it. Bruce is on Spittin' Chiclets, and he was like, he maybe understands it, but he wasn't too happy.
2: No, it's upsetting.
0: He's upsetting. It's upsetting was the word he used. And then Kelly McCrimmon goes on Overdrive yesterday in Toronto and says something that I couldn't believe.
3: Yeah, I spoke to it last week prior to our series against the Avalanche. I don't have any more to say on it at this time. It's only news because Edmonton leaked it.
0: Edmonton leaking it makes no sense to me at all.
1: Well, it does to me. It does to me because I think Edmonton was trying to put pressure on.
0: But they hadn't told Chris he's out of a job yet. Like, there's no way they wanted that drama. Like, that's why I'm like, how do they leak it before they tell Chris that he and has met with him to tell him he's fired? I have a hard time believing that.
1: I don't, because it was about as clumsily handled a situation as there was. And when you look at some track records with some of the people that are in that organization in Edmonton, they do things rather clumsily sometimes. And so that, to me, it doesn't surprise me. Who else would leak it? Who else would know about it? Vegas wouldn't leak it.
0: Well, Bruce would.
1: I remember you brought that up. That is a point. That is a fair point. So I'll concede that. It could be, I think it's one of two parties, without a doubt. But I think Edmonton, it wouldn't surprise me if Edmonton did leak it, because they would want to put pressure on Vegas, outside pressure, from a PR standpoint, and which everybody has done, and went, what are you guys doing? And it's very unusual. I can't ever think of it ever happening except in their minor leagues. I think they did it with an AHL coach, if I remember correctly. But anyway, they were. It may have been Misha Donskoff, to tell you the truth. But anyway, you look at it and go, they could have wanted to put pressure on Vegas, and you know who would go, okay, fine, you can talk to him. But for Bruce, he did bring up something interesting, because they asked him about, well, can't you just resign? And he goes, I can, but the only thing that happened because of the no-compete clause is the fact that all I would happen is I wouldn't get paid. And they still owe him $4.5 million.
0: Yeah. And I still think they need advice or permission, wouldn't they?
1: Yes, 100%.
0: So,
1: yeah, because of the non-compete clause, yep.
0: Yeah. He's sitting there. He's not happy. Yeah, I just don't understand. Like, the Golden Knights won a couple of, like, they have all the, what is, what? I don't get it.
1: Depends. For me, it's Pete DeBoer. Pete DeBoer left. They let him go talk to Dallas. Got to Dallas, did very well. Ended up knocking them out of the playoffs 1 year. I think they knocked him out another year. But because Pete was doing so well, I think they looked at that and went, you know what, let's not let that happen again to us. And it's also a division rival in Edmonton. So they're playing rather a ruthless game of, no, we're not going to help you guys out whatsoever.
0: Okay, we have about a minute left, Drew. The IIHF, after Russia's appeal, is now going to go on an event-by-event basis for Russian participation in international hockey. Right when I saw that today, I said, well, Russia's in the 2028 World Cup because it's an NHL-run event.
1: Yep, without a doubt. And you know, they said they'd follow the IIHF guidelines or lead on this. But I do believe you're right, that I think that the NHL Russian players will be back in.
0: Will they be a good team?
1: In goal and a couple of places on defense. And up front, they won't have depth. They've got some star guys, but the star guys are a little older. But Panarin's really the only guy that you look at and go, he's got a little bit younger, still can go up and down the ice. But I don't think...
0: how old's Kucherov going to be in 2028?
1: Oh, about as old as me, I think, by that time.
0: He'll be 35-ish.
1: Yeah. So. Hey, before we go, quick word. Claude Lemieux played for the San Jose Sharks in 08-09. Terrific guy. I was such a great pleasure to be around all the time. And, you know, truly one of those nice guys off the ice and just a terror on the ice. And you and I have talked about mental health a lot. Folks, if you're struggling, talk to somebody. There's got to be somebody out there for you. There's a lot of avenues professionally for you, but talk to a family member. It's real. Get help. We're all fighting demons. And, geez, you know, take care of each other if you can.
0: Yep.
1: Because Claude was a damn good man with a nice family, and it was just tragic.
0: Drew, well said. Thank you for your time, and we'll talk on Monday.
1: Okay, bye.
0: That is Drew Remender, our NHL analyst. And, yes, check on your people, ladies and gentlemen. Let's get to the one-minute drill here on the Green Zone. Montreal does take on Carolina tonight, game number 5. Carolina up 3-1 as the Habs face elimination. If Carolina wins tonight, game 1 of the Stanley Cup Final will be next Tuesday. If Montreal wins tonight and forces this to 6 games or longer, it'll be a Thursday night start next week for the Stanley Cup Final. The Memorial Cup continues, semifinal action. Chicoutimi takes on Everett in the semifinal. Kitchener awaiting the winner of that one. The Jays have jumped into a playoff spot. They continue their 4-game set against Baltimore. And CFL preseason action wraps up tonight with 4 games. Rough Riders wrapped up training camp today. Cut down day tomorrow. But coming up next, Tom Manek, sport business analyst, weighs in on the big news in the CFL. Is Tom as in love with this TV deal as Stuart Johnston is for the Canadian Football League? That's next on 980 CJME and 650 CKOM.
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0: West Saskatoon, fire has wiped out at least four homes. Deputy Fire Chief Sean Thody says it was a devastating call to get.
1: The cards were somewhat stacked against us. We got plus 30 degree weather, over 30 kilometer an hour winds, and humidity of right around that 30 degree mark.
0: The good news is that the fire is now under control and nobody's been hurt. In northern Saskatchewan, people are praying for rain to help deal with the Lobstick fire near Duck Lake. So far, it's burned an area more than two-thirds the size of Regina. About a dozen people are on standby for potential evacuations. An air conditioning problem is plaguing Regina's Central Library. The RPL says the central branch has now been shut down for the weekend because it's too hot inside and they can't control it. A summit in Regina is bringing together leaders from Western Canada and India, and on their minds is a potential trade deal between the two countries. If finalized by the end of this year, as expected, it could double trade by 2030. It's been just the right combination for a spike in mosquito numbers. A cool, wet spring followed by the heat wave we're in right now. The city of Regina says they're seeing five times as many mosquitoes compared to this time last year. CJME News Time, 3:31. CJME weekend weather. We're still under an orange warning for heat, but we could see a break coming. Partly cloudy tonight, 30% chance of showers or thunderstorms, a southeast wind gusting to 50, and a low of 18. Tomorrow, mainly cloudy with a chance of showers, maybe a thunderstorm in the morning, southeast wind gusting to 50, a high of 29. Sunday, cloudy with showers possible Sunday night, a high of 24. Monday, 60% chance of showers as we go back to work, a high of 22. In Moose Jaw, partly sunny and 31. In Regina, partly sunny with a south-southeast wind gusting to 53 and 30 degrees. CJME News Time, 3:32. I'm Jeff Smith. Our next news is at 4 o'clock, or get news anytime at cjme.com. Now, the Real Ag Minute with Sean Haney.
2: Canada's agricultural sector officially breached a historic $100 billion milestone in farm cash receipts. But according to fresh Statistics Canada data, surging input costs and soft grain markets kept a tight lid on overall profitability, dragging national realized net farm income down to $8.3 billion. Beneath that surface lies a massive sectoral divide. Livestock revenues surged over 13%, driven by 22% explosion in cattle receipts. However, the crop side, it's a starkly different story. Despite record yields, total crop receipts were entirely flat, with Saskatchewan and Alberta taking the biggest hits as trade restrictions dragged canola revenues down more than 6%. Meanwhile, operating expenses climbed past $83 billion, fueled by a historic 39% spike in the animal replacement costs. With total expenses now devouring 92% of the cash receipts, margins on the prairies are the tightest they've been since 2019. I'm Sean Haney.
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0: Zone. That is a request from Tice in Keniston when it comes to a little beer money by Kipmore on a Friday. I hope you have some extra of that for this weekend. Temperatures into the 30s again today across Saskatchewan, the hot spot in the province, and I believe still in in the province is 34.4 degrees. Island Falls, Saskatchewan, as the temperature will come down and some rains in the forecast. We're getting some texts about some wildfires in the Shelbrook area going, could use a little rain this weekend. Well, it was a big day yesterday in the Canadian Football League. We had the commissioner, Stuart Johnston, here on the Green Zone. Of course, Stu thinks this is a great deal. This is a great deal. The Zone. YouTube, they're in as a partner with the Canadian Football League, and of course they can continue on with a partnership with TSN, though TSN will have fewer games. Those move over to DAZN, a subscription service. League says, yay, a lot of fans are going, do I really have to pay $35 a month to watch Saturday Night Football? Yeah, you do. What does Tom Mayenek think?
1: Money! Breaking down the business of sports with Tom Mayenek.
0: Tom Mayenek, sport business analyst. I'm sure this won't be brought up at all on the sport market this weekend, the new CFL broadcast deal. That's why we have you here today. I'm kidding, Tom, of course. But what do you think overall of this deal when it comes to taking into consideration everything? The new income coming into the league, but also a lot of fans are just saying, I guess I'm going to have to find something else to do on Saturday nights because I'm not subscribing to DAZN.
2: Well, first of all, it will be a big talking point during the sport market. Obviously, so many listeners in Regina and Saskatoon are big fans of the CFL and the Rough Riders in particular. The way I look at this, Jamie, is you first of all look at it from the point of view of the CFL and Stu Johnson as a commissioner. And whenever you're going from approximately $50 million a year to $84 million a year, that's a significant deal over deal change. And that's a really good sign for the Canadian Football League. Secondly, you know, the vast majority of the package continues to be on cable accessible to people without additional subscription. And when it comes to you know, those hardcore fans who will subscribe, maybe there's enough of them to make this a big winner for the CFL. But I think the landscape is going to continue to change. We see what the NFL is going through in terms of, you know, hardcore fans wanting to have access to everything. They've got to have about six or seven different services. So it's not as if the CFL is going into completely unknown territory. I was actually surprised to hear how many, you know, big supporters of the CFL said, well, you know, I'm not paying. I'm not going to be subscribing. I'd love us to be able to compare notes in 2 to 3 years to see how many people have gotten into the habit of, like, Saturday Night Football, those 21 consecutive Saturday nights being a good package. So from the league's point of view, this is an absolute godsend. It is a big deal because so much of the league's business model is built on the television contract. It always has been. It's especially true now. And I do think that critics of it who aren't prepared to pay, more of them will come on board over time. And I also think it's just the reality of doing business is the league, if it is going to expand, if it is going to reach more fans, develop new audiences, and reach a younger audience, they're going to do stuff like this. And you'll be surprised when you look at the demographics. It tends to be the baby boomers and the older fans who are resistant, whereas younger fans are a little bit more dialed in. We'll see the proof in the pudding, but I think this is great news for the CFL. I also love the idea of building the franchise in 21 consecutive Saturday nights beginning 2027, on DAZN. And then although all the headlines were made by TSN and DAZN, the reality is the partnership with YouTube may be long-term one of the most important parts of the New Deal, because, again, of what it does to, as a platform, bring new fans to the Canadian Football League.
0: So, Tom, here's the argument on the other side. Overall, and this is nothing that is just not specific to the TV deal. You're changing the field dimensions in 2027. You're moving the goalpost back. You're now changing the playoff format to really make the regular season seemingly meaningless, that 8 of 9 teams make the playoffs. Now you're telling these fans, a lot of them who have been your heritage, who are those older generation, oh, you need another $35 a month to watch Saturday Night Football when the Riders are on the road if you can't go to a game. And the fear is that's way too many turnoffs at one offseason going into 2027, which will mean less attendance, maybe even less viewership, and that's not good for the Canadian Football League.
2: Well, you're right about that, and there's certainly some element of risk reward here. I do think we're going to need to give this time, and I would say, given his background, there's no way Stu Johnson goes forward with this kind of packaging unless enough focus groups and fan interaction has told him that the business model will only be enhanced as opposed to, hurt by this. I've generally been a critic of leagues that come on too quickly with subscription services, whether it's Apple TV or other options, because I think in some leagues, without TV exposure and access to fans, they stop growing. And so I've typically been critical when that has been the whole offer, but I think there's enough for the hardcore CFL fan, if not the casual CFL fan, that isn't subscription-based, that will have to judge and see what those numbers look like. You know, you bring up such an interesting point, Jamie, about all the things that are happening and whether it's too much too soon. I don't know about you, but we're, last week of May, and I'm not so sure that I've ever seen social media with as much commentary and engagement on the CFL as we've seen this year.
0: Tom, I'm not on that side. I'm on, like, the rule changes. There's some that I go, okay, let's see what happens. Some I'm a fan of, but I'm already on DAZN, so it doesn't matter to me on that thing. And it's good for the league, right? I think it's absolutely healthy. But when you talk about the engagement, they just launched fantasy football. I did two drafts that didn't quite go technically well. But I know other fans who are engaged on this new fantasy leagues that they can be, and I think you're bang on. I think the CFL has been moving since COVID. The momentum's been growing and growing, and the revenue keeps climbing and climbing. And that's when I pause and go, why did we have to change all the rules? That's where I'm at.
2: Well, it's interesting, because I think that is such an important observation. Is how much of an activist commissioner Stu Johnson is being. And you and I predicted that when he was first appointed, given his longstanding familiarity with the CFL through his TSN leadership position. But I will say that the health of a league is always dependent on people giving consideration, caring about it enough that they make time for it. And part of the responsibility is putting stuff out there that people want to talk about. And again, when's the last time that people have been talking about expansion in the CFL, and not just to one city, but two and potentially three cities? That's, navel gazing a little bit. It's spitballing, but it's what makes fans, long-term engaged fans, that they care enough that they get excited about potential new twists. And when you look at all the things that are in play, if a few things happen here, including a 10th team, I don't even want to get into you know, beyond that right now, but a 10th team and what that would do, especially if it was in Halifax, I think it just bodes really well for the Canadian Football League. Young fans, and particularly young fans, all fans, but particularly young fans, want to see growth. They want to be associated with something that people care about. And if they keep on showing growth through DAZN subscriptions, through fantasy football engagements, I think a lot of other revenue will come to the table. And the last point I'll make is the CFL is really contingent on its relationship between the league and the Players Association. I've never seen an endorsement that Aluminium made, you know, in the last 24 hours as strong as it. And he basically said, look, this is so big for the players. And hardcore fans really like the idea because that translates into better players over time, better product over time.
0: Tom, we needed to spend a lot of time on this. I wanted to talk a lot more about the Major League we were thinking of having you on to talk about Major League Baseball with the bargaining starting, or at least the initial offers. So we only have about 30 seconds on your initial impressions of MLB's original deal, the MLBPA's original deal. I know you'll have more on this on the sport market as well, and we'll have you back probably next week to talk about it. But initial first blush, I'm worried about baseball next year. What about you?
2: The salary cap and the fact that it's like right at the top of the charts for MLB, that obviously is tightening up the MLBPA, which is still the strongest union in sport. It's going to be really critical in my view. It always is, but really critical to avoid a lockout. Baseball has never been able to afford it. It has always taken time to bounce back from it. It's eventually got there, but that's the risk that you have, is at one of the more popular global moments in your history, you're considering losing games.
0: Well, Tom, I know you'll have a lot more coming up on the sport market this weekend. Thanks so much for your time.
2: Hey, all the best, Jamie. Right back at you. Always a pleasure to be on the Green Zone.
0: And of course, you can hear the sport market Saturday evenings right here on 980 CJME and 650 CKOM.
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0: Hope you have a great weekend. We'll be back Monday after the final roster cuts in the CFL. And from the Green Zone, Jamie and I will be with me to break down whether or not the Rider lineup has any surprises after all the cuts. 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
13: The jackpot grows each day, and if he's off by plus or minus 3 degrees, you win cash.
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0: from Dave. He says, hey, shout out Friday. All requests respect to our farmers, little John Deere Green, on a Friday. 1-877-332-8255. It is All Request Friday. You pick the tunes. No locker today or Monday. So I'm all by myself. Lonely. Although, a lot less Vegas hate rage going on right now. Like, I'm no fan of the Vegas Golden Knights. And I want the Carolina Hurricanes to sweep them in four games. But, little, Locker's a little emotional when it came to the Vegas Golden Knights. Coming up here on the Green Zone, Marc-Olivier Briette, the former Rough Rider and Montreal Alouette, with a look-see at the Als in our continuing coverage of our CFL preview tour with a stop in Montreal coming up. But time now for the one-minute drill. Montreal, Carolina, tonight, game five. Only one team in the conference finals has come back from 3-1 down to win a series. That was New Jersey in 2000. So history not on the side of the Montreal Canadiens. Also, Memorial Cup semifinal. It is Everett against Chicoutimi tonight. Winner takes on Kitchener over the weekend. The Jays trying to stay hot. They've won seven of their last nine. They've jumped into a wild card spot as they take on Baltimore. Also, tonight we find out the 26 players who will play for Canada at the World Cup. They've been in the United States training this week, and now it's their cutdown day. That announcement coming up at 5 o'clock Saskatchewan time. But again, directly ahead, is it time for Davis Alexander to become the face of the CFL? Our stop in Montreal with an Alouettes preview next on 980 CJME and 650 CKOM.
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0: Hope you have a great weekend. We'll be back Monday after the final roster cuts in the CFL. And from the Green Zone, Jamie and I will be with me to break down whether or not the Rider lineup has any surprises after all the cuts. 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
8: CJME News Time, 4 o'clock. I'm Jeff Smith. Fire devastates a Saskatoon neighborhood.
9: Everything in there, that's, you know, everything gone.
8: People on the edge of a northern wildfire wait anxiously. And a new approach to welcoming visitors to Regina. In Regina, mostly cloudy and 30. We begin with the latest on the breaking news we've been bringing you all afternoon. A fire on Saskatoon's west side near the airport, leaving a street in ruin. 980 CJME's Maria Robinson is there to witness the aftermath.
10: For the first time since I've been able to be here all afternoon, you can actually see what's left of these homes very clearly. And it's basically nothing. There's charred framework. The roofs are completely gone. You can't even see how high they once went. There's no windows left in these homes. And that goes for three of them that are completely destroyed, with two on either side also having damage. Right now I'm seeing two people who I know have both lost their homes today, hugging each other and comforting each other during what has been an absolutely horrible loss. In Saskatoon, Maria Robinson, 980 CJME.
8: CJME News Time, 401. Saskatoon Deputy Fire Chief Sean Thody says the wind made the fire hard to contain.
11: There was a fire that started in one of the homes across the street. So it jumped the street and ignited a house on the other side of the street from where the initial fire was.
8: Mohit Nair owns one of the destroyed homes. He headed home from work as soon as he saw the fire on his home camera system.
9: It's really hard to see your house, you know, where you live, you know, your family lives and everything, you know, you have everything in there. That's, you know, everything gone.
8: We have photos and videos of the big fire, and you can check those out at cjme.com. The province is bringing in a fire ban as new details emerge about the Lobstick fire near Prince Albert. After days of local individual fire bans in RMs, the Saskatchewan Public Safety Agency has announced a broader fire ban that covers much of central and parts of southern Saskatchewan. The move comes as crews continue to battle the Lobstick fire southwest of Prince Albert. Public Safety Minister Michael Weger says investigators now believe the fire started differently than they first thought.
12: Reports were that it was human-caused. Now, after the investigation, it appears that it was likely a lightning strike.
8: The fire has crossed the North Saskatchewan River, damaging two outbuildings and prompting an evacuation alert for the community of Lily Plain.
13: Hopefully it'll rain this weekend and that'll slow it up.
8: That's all Rodney Wright can do, as the fire shows no signs of abating. He farms on the south side of the Nisbet Forest and says while he can see the smoke, his concern is for family being impacted.
13: My son has a house almost on the edge of the forest, and we're kind of watching that one. And I got a sister up north on the right on the edge in Lily Plain area.
8: Wright says it's been a stressful year with a lack of seeding, cattle still in pasture, and now a wildfire burning nearby. Yeah, it's too hot at Regina's downtown library. The RPL says its central library is now shut down for the weekend. The air conditioning is broken, and the library says it cannot control the temperature inside. Canada and India are itching for a broader trade deal, and people attending a summit in Saskatchewan believe they are close to capturing it. The Western Canada-India Leaders Summit is on at Mosaic Stadium. Victor Thomas with the Canada-India Business Council says he has been hoping for this deal for 15 years.
14: This market is not a 5-year deal or a 10-year deal or a 15-year deal. There's a generational moment over the next 2 decades.
8: Premier Scott Moe says he hopes tariffs on yellow peas will shoot down to zero with this deal, but it's not a show-stopping negotiation point. On another trade front, Saskatchewan is getting ready for what could be a bumpy CUSMA review. The provincial government has created a team to consult anyone who has a stake in the Canada-US-Mexico negotiations starting July 1st. Ottawa will lead those talks with the United States and Mexico, but the province is hoping to inform it of the priorities beforehand. Premier Scott Moe says the first meeting has already happened. Hearing from people in sectors from energy, manufacturing, and agriculture.
15: Hope is not a plan. This is part of the plan to ensure that we can find our way to a more robust and open free trade environment.
8: Canada is facing U.S. tariffs on steel and aluminum. Mo hopes to see tariffs go lower or hit zero during the negotiations. Well, this could be something Regina tourists might be looking for this summer. A promo card launched by the city that works almost like a prepaid credit card. It's good at nearly 60 local businesses and attractions. Jennifer Johnson with the City of Regina hopes visitors take full advantage of it.
16: It's a way for visitors to explore the city and spend their money where they choose to, so they kind of choose their own adventure and make their own memories.
8: And the cards do expire, and that's meant to ensure that they get used by visitors while they're here. The latest local news is as close as your phone. Check out cjme.com, Regina's homepage, for news. 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
8: CJME Market Watch, the TSX is up 251 points to 34,769. The Dow Jones is up 363 points to 51,032. Oil is down $1.54 to $87.36 US a barrel. And the dollar is up 0.05 of a cent to 72.47 cents US. CJME weekend weather. The level orange heat warning continues. Partly cloudy tonight with a 30% chance of showers or thunderstorms. Wind dying down, low 18. Mainly cloudy tomorrow. There is a chance of showers and maybe a thunderstorm in the morning. Southeast wind gusting to 50 again at a high of 29. Sunday partly sunny with showers possible Sunday night and a high of 25. Monday chance of showers and 20. Across Saskatchewan, Saskatoon 32, Swift Current 31, Weyburn 30, Estevan and Yorkton 28. In Moose Jaw, partly sunny and 31. In Regina, mostly cloudy, a south-southeast wind gusting to 53 and 30 degrees. CJME News Time 406, I'm Jeff Smith. 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

0: Good Friday. Jamie and I with you. No locker today. But right now, we're going to continue our CFL preview series next week. By this time, we'll already have a game in the books. And getting ready for game number two in week one of the CFL season. The former Rough Rider and Alouette, Marc-Olivier Briette, joining us for a preview of the Owls. They play their final preseason game, Marco, in less than about an hour. How many jobs need to be won tonight for the Alouettes, or is everything pretty well written in ink on that depth chart?
1: Well, you know, I think there's limited spots available for some of these guys, but sometimes, you know, in a game like this, you can put up a performance that's just undeniable, and you force the team's hand to keep you around in some way or another, whether that's a practice roster spot or maybe they stash you on the injured list for a couple of weeks. But still some opportunities out there, but you got to think the Alouettes are pretty set on both sides of the football.
0: That first preseason game, that was heart attack worthy when you see Davis Alexander have to leave the game. Is his health history maybe the biggest question mark for the Alouettes season, is if he can stay healthy?
1: I absolutely think so. I mean, we saw last season what happened when Davis Alexander was on the field versus what happened when he was not in the lineup, and those are two completely different football teams. Now, the Alouettes did deal with some injuries across the board, but it's no secret that to have success in the CFL, you have to have a good guy under center, and I think Davis Alexander is that guy in Montreal. They have made a commitment to him long term, but now the question is, can he stay healthy? Can he be on the field leading this football team?
0: I like his swagger. I know Davis referenced last year, maybe some people don't like me, whatever. But do you think he has what it takes to be one of the faces of this franchise? We know Nathan Rourke in BC, but do you think Davis Alexander has what it takes to be an absolute star for a generation of CFL fans and Alouette fans?
1: You know, it's tough to say because it's such a small sample size, and I wish that I had the opportunity to see him play more snaps to date, but the potential is definitely there. And I can tell you that even before he ever got moved to that starting position and earned the number one spot here in Montreal, when he was on the practice roster, we had discussions with Danny Maciocia in the front office of the Montreal Alouettes, who said, this is our guy. And we'd watch him out there during warm-up. You know, he wasn't going to be playing the game, but he was out there slinging it. And you take a look at him, and he's not a physically imposing quarterback. He doesn't jump out at you when you look at him. But when he straps on the pads and puts on that helmet, he's a gamer. And I think he makes the players around him better. And he's the type of guy that they're going to follow. And he can be a tremendous leader for this organization.
0: Of course, over the offseason, when we do a preview of the Alouettes, you have to mention the retirement of Marc-Antoine Ducroix, who's now on the flag football team for the national side. Darnell Sankey moves off to the BC Lions, but they did bring in Micah Alway. How does this Alouettes defense look with some departures, but also some new faces?
1: Well, you know, you just mentioned two spots that I think are up for grabs. I think at that middle linebacker spot, you're going to have an open competition between Alway and Jeffrey Conte-Arku, who kind of had a breakout season last year in a limited role. We saw him play in a lot of packages where the Alouettes were bringing on an extra linebacker, taking off a defensive lineman, and he made a lot of impact plays and earned himself an opportunity to be in the conversation when it came to starting defense for the 2026 season. And then at that free safety spot, I think that's where the real question mark is. You know, we saw the productivity out of Ducroix. I think that retirement caught a lot of people off guard and got the Alouettes scrambling as to what their plan was for the succession after Ducroix left. And so I think it's a three-way competition right now. Arthur Hamlin, who's got a little bit more experience than some of the other guys, but Nate Beauchemin, who had some injuries last year, is a former first-round pick, had a great career at the University of Calgary at the U Sports level. He'll get the opportunity to start at that spot tonight. And then you have Jonathan Sutherland, former Penn State Nittany Lion, had an impact play last week with a fumble, a forced fumble. So I think those three guys all have an opportunity, and it'll be interesting to see tonight if any of them can separate themselves from the pack moving into week one against the Ticats next Thursday night.
0: Offensively for the Montreal Alouettes, I know Austin Mack is gone. They bring in Jarris Stearns. I still think it's a fantastically talented receiving core that Davis Alexander will be slinging it to, especially with one of my favorite receivers, Tyson Philpott, getting down the field. But I think the biggest change is who's calling the plays, as Anthony Calvillo has been given that task. Jason Moss taking over head coach OC a few years ago, but now just settling on head coach Anthony Calvillo, play caller. What impact will that actually have with AC taking over play calling?
1: Well, I think, you know, the fact that the two of them have spent so much time together, and that's a bonus for this organization, the continuity that they've had within that coaching staff. Jason Moss and Anthony Calvillo have worked together for a long time. They know what works with the personnel that they have, and now the play calling is being handed over to AC. We can have opportunity to put his spin on it, but I don't think we're going to see anything that's going to deviate very much from what we saw in years prior when Jason Moss had his hands in the play calling. So I don't expect any radical changes, but at the same time, it'll be nice to see Calvillo, who's played the game for so long, had so much success on the field as a player, how he develops that feel during a football game and what kind of adjustments he can make in the play calling. But I don't expect a complete overhaul and a completely different looking offense than what we've seen in years prior.
0: Marc-Olivier Briette, analyst of the Montreal Alouettes, former Rider as well, here on the Green Zone. What do you think of the parity out east and the balance of power heading into the regular season next week, and where the Alouettes stack up against Chad Kelly's return for the Argos, and of course the Ottawa Redblacks' big money this offseason, and the guys who finished on top of the division but lost in the final, the Hamilton Tiger Cats?
1: It's going to be interesting to see how this plays out. You know, if I had to pick before the regular season gets started, I think Thursday night's matchup is going to be a preview between the one and the first place and second place team in the East. Now, obviously, Ottawa has improved their roster. They brought in a lot of talent. They brought in a new coach in Ryan Dinwiddie, who I think caught a lot of people by surprise over the offseason by jumping ship from Toronto to Ottawa. But you always have that wild card of Chad Kelly in Toronto. You know, he's a very talented player who has the ability to take over a football game and go out there and get some wins for the struggling Argonauts. But if you're asking for my prediction right now before this season gets started, I've got Montreal at one, Hamilton at two, Ottawa at three, and Toronto at four.
0: Oh, well, Mark, you've been there. You've been at camps. And then you played the final preseason game, and then you wait. What's that wait like for these guys with cut down day tomorrow?
1: Yeah, for those guys who are on the bubble, it's nerve wracking, you know, and as much as sometimes, as well as you played during camp, as well as you played during the preseason, it's just not the right timing. You know, they might have some depth at the position that you play, and it might not work out for you. But I don't think these guys should lose sight of the fact that this is a long football season. And when guys get injured and the team is looking to bring someone in, they always want to bring someone in who might have a bit of a head start, because they may have to get on the field, you know, with only one or two practices under their belt. So if they can impress here in the preseason, it doesn't necessarily mean it's the end of their journey if they get released going into next week. A lot of guys stay ready and might have the opportunity to get a crack at the roster a little later down the road.
0: Marco, before we let you go, and I know you got a game coming up in about 45 minutes, but the future of the CFL is pretty bright with some big money coming in on a new rights deal, and a 10th team gets brought up. I know you're a Montreal guy, played for the Caravan, but what do you think about Quebec City as a 10th franchise market? Would it work, or is that too much of a Laval town?
1: You know what, having played in that stadium against the Rouge et Or and being a little bit aware of what goes on behind closed doors and kind of who controls what in Quebec City, I'd be very surprised if that 10th franchise ends up over there. But if it does, that would be fantastic. I think it would be a testament to the growth of football in the province of Quebec at the amateur level, the quality of the guys who are coming out of the university ranks, the investments that have been made in those programs like the University of Montreal, like Laval. And so if it were to be Quebec City to be the 10th franchise, I think that would be fantastic for not only football in Quebec, but football across Canada.
0: Well, Mark Olivier, thanks so much for your time. Have a great show tonight as the Owls take on the Red Blacks.
1: All right, appreciate it, and we'll see you guys at some point during the year.
0: Absolutely. That's Marc-Olivier Briette, analyst of the Montreal Alouettes on an Alouettes preview. Getting into the season, they are on the air in about 45 minutes. It's on TSN tonight, by the way. That's the game, Ottawa and Montreal, with the new starting quarterback of the Ottawa Red Blacks. If you missed it yesterday, Jake Maier has taken Drew Brown's job in Ottawa. That's interesting. That is interesting. I watched Drew Brown's news conference yesterday. Listen to it. He said all the right things. But you can say all the right things, but body language, it's hard to hide. And of course, he's got to feel burned. He went there. He got some great money, his starting money. He was, hey, you're the guy. He was injured a lot last year. He didn't really get the opportunity. But here comes Jake Maier. He's running the offense well. We saw him in Saskatchewan last year backing up Trevor Harris. Now he's the starter in Ottawa. Who's going to be the backup to Trevor Harris? Well, I guess we find out tomorrow as the Riders make their final cuts. We heard from Mark Mueller on what it will take, what qualities they are going to look for on who should be Trevor Harris's number two. You'll hear what the offensive coordinator said next on 980 CJME and 650 CKOM.
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20: You are entering Saskatchewan's Green Zone, starring Jamie Nye, the sports guy, and Locker. 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

0: with you on this Friday afternoon. All Request Friday, 1-877-332-8255. Also, coming up after 4:35, I'm going to steal this from Evan Bray. I'll give it back to him on Monday. A full hour of open line for you. I have a whole list of topics that we've barely touched on this week that are big sports stories when it comes to MLB negotiations and the NBA. And hey, CFL cutdown day tomorrow. I know we've talked a lot about that. The CFL rights deal, your reaction, you slept on it. What do you think? Anti-tanking in the NBA. Should we just get rid of lotteries? We have a lot to discuss over the last week of sports. So we're going to open up the fan line, 1-877-332-8255 to you. It's your show for the next hour after the 4:30 news. Corey Mace, will they keep four quarterbacks like they did last year?
1: Yeah, I mean, it's a potential. You know, we got to sit down and, hammer through all the stuff, this afternoon after we get through the meetings. You'd like to say, yeah, of course, just because it's just what it's been. But you can't promise anything, man, in this. We'll always just make the best decision for the team.
0: Yeah, they have to put it all on the board and see what fits. So what does Mark Mueller look for, the offensive coordinator, for what's going to be the difference on who is backup to Trevor Harris?
2: Yeah, so first off, you want for people to believe in him. You want the offense to look at him and believe that he can lead them down the field to score and lead the whole team to win. That's the first thing. And then the second thing is you need a guy that can operate the offense the way it's supposed to be operated. Have his eyes in the right spot, trust the receivers, trust the protections, know whether protections are bad, things like that. And since we've been here, we've had the discussion with these guys. Before you can be the starting quarterback, you have to be a really good backup quarterback. And to be a really good backup quarterback, you have to be able to function the offense with very low reps once the season starts. Because, I mean, realistically, Trevor gets all the reps that are, our offense moving forward. So you have to stay locked in. You got to be able to be a professional and learn and continue to learn while not really getting the live bullets that you're used to getting as the starter.
0: Cutdown day is tomorrow. I'm expecting to see Jack Cohn and Braden Shager and Tommy Stevens. Like, I think they'll go four. But we'll find out tomorrow for cutdown day for the Saskatchewan Rough Riders. Today was their final workout of training camp. And now they wait. I couldn't imagine. Could you imagine having your livelihood for the next 6 months be determined in the next 24 hours? Sitting in a room somewhere with a couple of teammates playing cards, going, well, I hope we're working together tomorrow. I really don't want to have to call my uncle for a favor when I get back to the United States. Tonight in the National Hockey League, it's the Montreal Canadiens, the Carolina Hurricanes, game 5 as the Habs face elimination tonight. Major League Baseball, the Blue Jays at it in about a half an hour against the Orioles, their second of a 4-game set. Local baseball, the WCBL, underway last night. Regina and Saskatoon have their home openers tomorrow. Coming up next, as mentioned, it's open line time for you at 1-877-332-8255. Anything goes. What's your reaction now that you've slept on it to the CFL asking you to sign up for a subscription service to watch Saturday Night Football? 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
12: CJME News Time, 4:30. I'm Jeff Smith. A fire that has destroyed three Saskatoon homes and caused major damage to two others is now under control. Deputy Fire Chief Sean Thody says it was a devastating call that came in.
13: The cards were somewhat stacked against us. We got plus 30 degree weather, over 30 kilometer an hour winds, and humidity of right around that 30 degree mark.
12: The good news is that the fire is now under control and nobody's been hurt.

0: team that will be leading the talks. A summit in Regina is bringing together leaders from Western Canada and India, and on their minds is a potential trade deal between the two countries. If finalized by the end of this year, it could double trade by 2030. An expert from one of the big four accounting firms says Canada is, quote, probably not in a recession. But the country's real gross domestic product shrank for the second straight quarter, and that is the technical definition of one. KPMG chief economist Ali Jaffrey says that's a crude way of measuring the economy, though, and it doesn't take into account income and labor market conditions. Alberta's upcoming referendum will include 10 questions in total, including the separation question, a question that was made official yesterday, and it mirrors what Premier Danielle Smith announced last week. Smith and her cabinet have issued an ordering council. The province's up to 38 million printed ballots will be needed, and 60 to 90,000 election officers. Stay and explore Regina is a message coming from the city. It's launched a promo card for visitors to use at 60 different businesses and attractions. It targets those who are here for a conference or a convention, and it takes the place of a traditional goodie bag, or including things like pencils and stickers. Jennifer Johnson with the city.
1: We've redirected those marketing funds into this promo card, and this lets visitors choose how they want to enjoy the city.
0: And Johnson says the card will come preloaded. CJME News Time, 4:33. CJME Weekend Weather, the level orange heat warning continues. Partly cloudy tonight, a 30% chance of showers or thunderstorms, wind dying down at a low of 18. Mainly cloudy tomorrow with a chance of showers and maybe a thunderstorm in the morning, southeast wind gusting to 50 and a high of 29. Now for Sunday, partly sunny with showers even possible Sunday night, a high of 25. In Moose Jaw, it's cloudy and 31. In Regina, it is mainly cloudy and 30 degrees. With all the day's stories on your drive home, I'm Jeff Smith, 980 CJME.
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0: I'm Jamie Nye. This is The Green Zone on a Friday afternoon. It's all Request Friday as well. So if you have a tune you want to hear, send it in. We'll play it for you. 1-877-332-8255. So, it's been a week in sports. I have a long list of topics I've barely touched on this week that could have huge ramifications in the world of sports for not only months, but years to come. But the biggest story of the week, and it happened yesterday, with the reactions we have this week, is the new broadcast deal in the Canadian Football League. It is a new deal that brings in revenue, as you've been hearing, about $50 million per year to the league, to about $83, $84 million per year. As I said yesterday with Dave Naylor, if you do the quick math, it's almost $1 million a game that TSN and DAZN are agreeing to pay for the Canadian Football League. That means more money for investment in the league, more money for the players. And if you saw the players' statement yesterday, and as Tom Mayenek told us earlier, have you ever seen an endorsement of a league from a players' association like you did yesterday from the Canadian Football League Players Association? They might have bought Stu dinner last night. They were so happy with this deal. Because, and Dave Naylor, our CFL insider who was on with us yesterday, quick math, you can see a salary cap per team of $7.5 million. Where was it a few years ago? 4.8? That is huge growth for a league. When you're looking at a 70% jump in a salary cap, this means the CFL is healthy. That's what I read yesterday. The CFL is healthy. However, I'm interested, as we open up the fan line to you, we're going to have a full hour of open lines starting right now. 1-877-332-8255. And if it's not CFL, you want to talk hockey, you're a Montreal Canadiens fan, you want to yell at me because I've just completely told your team they're done. Maybe they win tonight, but come on. Three in a row against these Carolina Hurricanes, I say not a chance. Maybe you want to talk about who should be the backup quarterback for the Saskatchewan Roughriders. You have MLB negotiations going on. I'll get into that a little bit later. But maybe you want to get in on that right now. The NBA? Is SGA intentionally flopping? And some of their anti-tanking rules? I think we should just get rid of lotteries now with the NBA's anti-tanking rules. And the sham of Toronto winning the National Hockey League draft lottery. But already, some reaction to yesterday's TV deal. 1-877-332-8255. That's the fan line. It's open to you right now if you want to give a call here to the Green Zone. And Trevor says something I have brought up a few times. He says, I hate it even more today. In addition to all the stupid rule changes, I'm just going to enjoy the 2026 season with our season tickets, and then we're probably gone forever starting 2027. And I've seen that. And I've heard that. That concerns me. And that should put the fear into Stuart Johnston and the Canadian Football League. Yes, you're getting a nice payday right now, but what will the league look like in the stands next year and the year after? Or should we just call their bluff? People like Trevor, should we just call their bluff and say, are you? The Grey Cup's in Saskatchewan next year. You get front-of-the-line tickets for the Grey Cup if you have season tickets. The Riders usually see an increase that year of season tickets because they get front-of-the-line access, guaranteed their spot at the Grey Cup. And the Rough Riders, if you have not yet noticed, are a pretty darn good football team under the direction of Corey Mace that just won a Grey Cup and look to be a team that will be contenders for a bit under Corey Mace as the head coach. But he actually going to leave? And I went on a little bit of a rant on this yesterday. But I don't understand it. They changed the rules. I'm not going to watch. In my group chat, I've had fans also say that with my friend group. This league's losing it, man. They've lost me. I'm like, really? Are they? You haven't even seen what the new rules look like yet. You haven't even watched a game under the new rules. And is the 55-yard line that important that you would help cause the death of the Canadian Football League? Like, that's a bandwagon I will never jump on. We're done. Let's get on this bandwagon. We're never going to watch again. Can't do it. I'm sorry. I grew up at Mosaic Stadium, Taylor Field. Grew up there. It was an exciting day when my mom dropped me and my best friend off when we had season tickets and we'd run around the stands and pick up yellow footballs from Mayor Pat Fiacco slinging them off the slingshot machine. He, of course, wasn't the mayor at the time when he was doing that, by the way. Although he should have kept doing it after he became the mayor. I can't ever get there. I'll never get to a place where I'm like, I'm not going to a Rider game. I'll never get there. It's three downs. It's a wide field. It's motion. It's all the things Stuart Johnston says. And you can accuse me of being a puppet for the Canadian Football League, whatever. But I've grown up in it, and I know a lot of you have too. But not having Rough Rider football because of a 55-yard line seems a step too far. I get not getting to zone because you can't afford it. I'll give you that one. That's fine. But I have brought this topic up to you. Is it too much too quick? 2027 is, and Trevor, that's probably why you're out, is going to be drastically different from 2026. David and Melfort, you've slept on it. What are you thinking when it comes to the CFL deal?
1: Well, like I still think that's a great deal for the players as of right now. But my concern is, if you think about it, okay, they're going to get, everybody's saying they're going to get an extra, you know, from 50 to 83 million, if them are the correct numbers. So that's about 4 million a team, which if you divide that by 10 home games, that's about $400,000 a game, a home game. Now, with all the people saying they're up, they're fed up with it, and they aren't they're done after this year and all that kind of stuff, how many fans do you think it'll take to equal $400,000 per game, you know? So they may be getting more revenue on the TV, but if they're losing it in the revenue for tickets, for merchandise, for beer, for concessions in the crowd, are they really any further ahead? And who wants to play football in front of 10,000 people or whatever it may be, just like the UFL plays now with the empty stadium? That you know as well as I do, Jamie, the last three or four years, even the last three or four years, like I say, Mosaic, more time, probably 70% of the games, that stadium is closer to half full than it is full. And I don't see it getting any better with going forward with all the people kicked off. So, you know, revenue fine. They may be getting it one place, but they're kind of stealing from Peter to pay Paul, or however the saying goes, you know?
0: Then that's just it, David. And the CFL, what they're hoping for is that those fans are bluffing. That's their hope. That you're there, your first initial reaction is ticked off and angry, but how many people, like, they'll talk to Craig Reynolds. Craig, how many people have actually said, no, I'm not renewing? But next year's the one that's going to tell it more than this year. Because next year is when they go to 100 yards and 15-yard end zones rather than 110 and 20-yard end zones. That's when they lop 30 yards off the field. Sorry, 20 yards off the field. They said there'd be no math. And move the field goal post to the back. Right? We're seeing the play clock now, and really the CFL play clock, it's actually, I think it's clicking along pretty good, to be quite honest, from preseason games. So David asked a question. Quick math. They've increased about $30 million a season. To lose that revenue in gate revenue, what are we saying an average ticket price is? Average. Like at a Rider game, is it $75 average? Lower end is $25, though. And in other markets, it's cheaper than that. Should we get a $50? Can we agree on $50? Across the board, across the Canadian Football League. So 600,000 less seats sold per season would be counterbalance. I don't see that happening. So divide that by the 81-game regular season. 7,500 per game less. So going from 24,000 at Mosaic to 17. Again, I'm not seeing that math. This is a sign the league is healthier. But you are the ones who pay the money. 1-877-332-8255. Are you with David? Do you think this is too much, too quick? They're going to turn way too many people off, and it's going to come back to bite them? Or are you over here with me saying this is an overreaction? Everybody chill. The CFL is going, this might make the CFL stronger than ever, not weaker. 1-877-332-8255. It's open line time here on the Green Zone. Give me a call now on 980 CJME and 650 CKOM.
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0: Hope you have a great weekend. 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

0: Jamie Nye with you here on a Friday edition of the Green Zone. We got a full hour now, next half hour of open line for you. 1-877-332-8255. Of course, the CFL has taken over. I said it was the biggest story of the week, and the reaction on the text line would tell you that as well. But Drew in Rollo, your thought on the debate on good, bad, or otherwise, with more revenue coming in, but a lot of changes to the Canadian Football League.
1: Well, everybody wants a 10th team. Everybody wants the CFL to, quote-unquote, stop being the butt of all jokes when it comes to a league, but everybody doesn't want to pay for it. It costs money in order to do things, and with this deal, you have now just made it more enticing to anybody that wants to come in and perhaps put in another team. Like, the NFL isn't where it is because it wasn't ready for growth or it wasn't going out to try and do different things. They've made just as many changes as the CFL has. It's just that they have a rabid fan base in the United States that don't mind spending their money when they have to. We're just spoiled up here.
0: And fair comment, Drew. The spoiled word hasn't even been one that's crossed my mind on that. But it does kind of, yeah. It feels like you've had one broadcaster, you've had one area, you just need that TSN thing, and that's all you need to watch the CFL. That's not how it works everywhere else. And it wasn't making the league a lot more money that year over year over year. Now, some competition, it'll be good. And what Drew said, appealing to potentially a 10th team, which would help the schedule maker so the riders don't have a bye week this week and next week ahead of a week two. They actually have the Grey Cup champion unveil a banner on week one and have five games this week instead of four or three next week. Is it coming together for you yet? Time now for the Green Zone 1 minute drill, the latest in sports. You have the Montreal Canadiens facing elimination tonight against the Carolina Hurricanes. The Blue Jays on the diamond in about 10 minutes from now as they take on the Orioles. They're in a playoff spot. A half game up for the final wild card spot after winning seven of their last nine. Look out. The red hot Blue Jays continue. Tonight you have Memorial Cup semifinal action as Everett takes on Chicoutimi in the semifinal. Kitchener awaits the winner there. And cut down day is tomorrow in the Canadian Football League. I'm going to keep the fan line going all the way till 5:30 with some open line. Who should be the backup? We think it's going to be Jack Cohn, but maybe you don't think it should be. This is 980 CJME and 650 CKOM.
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11: CJME News Time, 5 o'clock. I'm Jeff Smith. A lifetime's possessions lost for several Saskatoon families. Wildfire conditions lead to a fairly widespread fire ban. And don't count on cooling off at the downtown library this weekend. In Regina, mostly cloudy and 30. A fire that tore through a West Saskatoon neighborhood has left three homes completely destroyed and others with extreme heat damage. 980 CJME's Maria Robinson has the latest on the breaking story we've been bringing you all afternoon and what we know so far.
12: The number of burnt down homes almost multiplied by mid-afternoon when the fire jumped across the street. But Deputy Chief Sean Thody says crews were on top of it.
13: We got that knocked down right away.
12: More than half of the firefighters on duty in Saskatoon today got called in to extinguish the roaring blaze. Thody says he's unsure about what caused the fire or when people will be able to go back to their homes for those that are still standing.
13: We have to get our investigators in here and investigate and ensure that the carbon monoxide levels in those homes are within a range that's sustainable for life.
12: In Saskatoon, Maria Robinson, 980 CJME.
11: CJME News Time 501. One of the destroyed homes belongs to Mohit Nair. He says he was at work at the time, and then he saw the fire through his camera.
14: At that time, it was like a little bit smoke, so I was like, maybe, you know, there is like a tiny fire. But then, within minutes, it was like black smoke coming out.
11: With nobody hurt, he says things could have been much worse. Stay with us for the latest on the breaking story. And for photos and videos, go to CKOM and CJME.com. The Lobstick fire burning near Prince Albert is prompting additional precautions by the province. A new fire ban now covers a large portion of Saskatchewan as crews battle wildfires. According to Public Safety Minister Michael Weger, the Lobstick fire has jumped the North Saskatchewan River. Investigators now believe it was sparked by lightning. Initially, they thought it might have been human-caused. He says this week's toasty conditions have created perfect conditions for more fires.
15: We're in immediate, you know, threat of wildfire in this province. We're in very high risk. The sign as you come to LaRange, it's letting everyone know we're in a high-risk situation here.
11: Weger says two outbuildings have been damaged. Some ranchers have moved their cattle, and Lily Plain remains under an evacuation alert. For one Saskatchewan family, it's creating fear and uncertainty. 980 CJME's Abby Zivering spoke to a woman on the southern edge of the Nisbet Forest on the south side of the Lobstick wildfire.
16: A little nerve-wracking and then stressful, watching all the time to see if the wind's going to change.
17: Emotions are high for Colleen Neufeld, who's been getting up every few hours throughout the night in case the fire gets closer. Her kids have been asking a lot of questions about the wildfire and packed up some of their favorite things for if they have to leave at a moment's notice.
16: They definitely just grabbed all of their mini farm toys and their Lego sets and pulling out what to them was important.
17: At one point, Neufeld says they were asked what buildings they want to save, saying it's scary when it's this close to home. Abby Zivering, 980 CJME.
11: Rodney Wright is watching the wildfire burning. He farms on the south side of the Nisbet Forest and can see the smoke. He's worried about friends working on that side.
18: They're getting nervous. I know we've got a neighbor here. His house is right on the edge of the forest, and the fire's creeping up towards his place. So we got water trucks filled up waiting.
11: Wright says it's an anxious time with the wind not calming down and the heat continuing. Premier Scott Moe says hope is not a plan when it comes to approaching the CUSMA review this summer. The federal government will lead negotiations on Canada's behalf starting July 1st. But Moe has created a team to help inform the Canadian government of the province's priorities before the talks with the U.S. and Mexico.
19: This is a strong agreement for families on both sides of the 49th parallel and really does add value and opportunity to the economic security that we share.
11: Moe says meetings are underway now with anyone who has a stake in CUSMA. One place you won't be able to escape the heat this weekend is the Central Library in Regina. The Regina Public Library has closed its central branch for the weekend. It says in a social media post that the air conditioning is not working and there's no way to control the inside temperature. Well, who hasn't been to a conference or convention and been handed a keepsake goodie bag with tourism stickers and pencils? Well, the City of Regina is going to take a new approach. It's launched a summer promo card for visitors to explore the city. Much like a prepaid credit card, it can be used at 60 businesses and attractions. The city's Jennifer Johnson is hoping it becomes a success.
20: I'm thrilled about it. I really like the idea that this is a sustainable tourism initiative. It is something that won't end up in the landfill.
11: The card will expire after 60 days. The latest local news is as close as your phone. Check out CJME.com, Regina's homepage for news. 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
11: CJME Market Watch, the TSX is up 251 points to 34,769. The Dow Jones is up 363 to 51,032. Oil is down $1.54 to $87.36 US a barrel, and the dollar is up 0.05 of a cent at 72.47 cents US. CJME weekend weather. The level orange heat warning continues. Partly cloudy tonight. 30% chance of showers or thunderstorms. Wind dying down at a low of 18. Mainly cloudy tomorrow. There's a chance of showers and there could even be a thunderstorm in the morning tomorrow. Southeast wind gusting to 50, a high of 29. For Sunday, partly sunny. Showers are possible Sunday night and a high of 25. Across Saskatchewan, Saskatoon 32, Swift Current 31, Weyburn 28. Estevan 27, Yorkton 27. In Moose Jaw, partly cloudy and 32. In Regina, mostly cloudy with a south-southeast wind gusting to 50, and it's 30 degrees. CJME News Time, 5:06. I'm Jeff Smith. Our next news is at 5:30, or get news anytime at cjme.com.
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0: Jamie Knight with you here on the Green Zone. It was another scorcher in Saskatchewan, but I believe most of the heat warnings have been or are or will soon be dropping around the province of Saskatchewan, as we are going to get some cooler temperatures, but cooler. Okay. More average temperatures, I'll say that. 29, then 25, and then next week, maybe cool and rain. I know some areas with wildfires want to see that moisture for sure. But right now, still up above 30 degrees in most of Saskatchewan. This is the Green Zone. We have opened up the fan line. I said I was going to borrow it from Evan Bray. A full hour of open line from 4:30 to 5:30 today on this Friday. And now I feel like Evan Bray, because he comes in with a stack of prep for the open line time. And then one topic comes up, and that's where we stay, because it's up to you on what you want to talk about. There's many things going on, the Montreal Canadiens and the Carolina Hurricanes. Oh, by the way, they are set to announce the World Cup roster as well for Canada this afternoon. Oh, by the way, MLB in negotiations with their players. NBA has anti-tanking rules for the draft lottery. Should we just get rid of draft lotteries? The Riders' cutdown day, who should be the backup quarterback? There's a lot we can discuss. But it's been the dominant topic is the new rights deal for the Canadian Football League. Yesterday, more money for the league. However, to watch every game, it'll be more money out of your pocket, as DAZN, a streaming service, is now a partner and will get Saturday night games, 21 weeks of Saturdays, and two playoff games. But remember, there's more playoff games next year because 8 of 9 teams make the playoffs. 1-877-332-8255. That is the fan line. And Chris is in Norquay. You can weigh in.
1: Like, my first initial thoughts were that, I mean, obviously the extra competition by finally bringing in another partner is good. Sorry about that. But bringing another partner is good. But what I would like to know, and maybe you can shed some light on this, is the Bell deal, is that exclusively all on CTV for all, or all on TSN for all the games, or is it still the game of the week on CTV?
0: So for it's TSN. Is what they're going to do. CTV right now only has, it looks like it's only Grey Cup is what they announced. What they do outside of that is up to Bell, but it looks like it'll be, again, that it's TSN package more than CTV. But I know what you're talking about with the game of the week, but they didn't put, that wasn't in there when they announced the new deal yesterday.
1: Yeah, I didn't think so. See, I mean, I know I get the whole thing that, you know, adding the zone and, of course, your revenue's got to come from somewhere, but I still think you should have at least one game a week that's on free TV, exposure accessible to all, and because there is something to be said about that, right?
0: Oh, Chris, this has been something that I have been on about for a while, that we have NFL on CTV, but we don't get CFL on CTV. And I hope it stays in the summer. They were doing it in the summer. I hope that stays. And I hope one of those primetime Thursday, Friday night is on CTV, because I completely agree with you.
1: Yeah. Well, and it's kind of a little bit disappointing that Sportsnet didn't get in for at least a game, because in my opinion, yeah, okay, it's good to have all the games on and, you know, the different like the exposure from the you know, exclusivity with stuff. But at the same time, you need people promoting and talking about it. The more broadcasters you have doing that, that's a good thing too. So, but Naylor mentioned yesterday on the show there that, you know, okay, we have a tendency that maybe more games and maybe another partner. So, hey, who knows?
0: And that's part of it too. Chris, is if they get a 10th team in the next 6 years, $1 million a game, that's another $10 million per season more. Maybe Sportsnet does pick up a game here and there. Matt, you wanted to comment, and we're commenting on the notion of the stadiums being half full at Rider games the last couple of years. What are you thinking when it comes to what David had to say?
2: Hey, Jamie, I was just saying that I think the amount of season ticket holders doesn't always show with how full the stadium is. As long as there's tickets sold, the riders aren't super concerned with how full the stadium is. They're still getting their money that way.
0: Well, and that's just it, right, Matt? If they aren't there, they're still announcing it too, Matt. I don't know if you've been following along, but they'll announce 27,000. And I think they did for a preseason game, and it wasn't 27,000 people. But do you think people are bluffing when they say they're not coming back in 2027?
2: Absolutely. People in Saskatchewan love the Riders, and there's a lot of people I feel in Saskatchewan that like to get a little upset when there's a change, whether it's with the Riders or anything else. And then they get into the season, the Riders win a game, everyone gets excited, and that stadium's going to continue to be, I think, full of fans.
0: Buying season ticket holders will be there, too. Matt, have a great weekend. I hope you enjoy it, and I hope you enjoy another season of Rider football. This is going to be a good football team. Cutdown day is tomorrow, though, so we'll see who makes the team. 1-877-332-8255. Open line continues. But the comments continue to come in on the Canadian Football League. And a new TV deal, which means more revenue. But we do have a Hab fan who texted in. From Tony. Tony's been texting a lot during these Stanley Cup playoffs. And Tony, I hope you're doing okay. Because he says, my Habs are done. I'm not even going to watch the game tonight. 6 o'clock start time, Habs facing elimination. But he also says CFL fans need to relax. Change can be good. Getting more money, that is good. And yes, the initial reaction to change is rarely positive. As people in my life will tell you, I'm a big fan of change. I react very well when anything changes at all. That is sarcasm, by the way. 1-877-332-8255. The fan line is open. You want to get in now? I wanted to talk about Major League. Can I talk about Major League Baseball? I'm worried, but I'm pro salary cap when it comes to Major League Baseball. The two sides, the union and the league, have gone back and forth with their initial offer. Are we about to see another strike / lockout like we did in 94? Players don't like a salary cap, but I think they'll have a hard time selling fans that this is a bad deal for a salary cap in MLB baseball. That's coming up on 980 CJME and 650 CKOM.
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0: on the Green Zone. Open line continues for the next couple of minutes if you want to get in now. Arnold is on the line in Regina. Arnold, what have you been thinking about listening to the conversation about the CFL, a new broadcast deal, and some fans saying they might just go away?
1: Well, I tell you, the only comment I'd like to make about it is I just feel that I'm not sure how many people they usually draw for their preseason games, but I have a feeling that the Riders don't care about their gate revenue, because why would they hold a game in Saskatoon in a small stadium when they could hold it in a bigger stadium and get the extra revenue? It just didn't make sense to me financially.
0: Well, Arnold, I'm going to try to make it make sense for you. And yes, they could have done it in Regina. But this year, the Toronto Argonauts can't play in BMO because of the World Cup until like late July, August. So Toronto's, one of their home games is in Regina. And that falls under the Rider season ticket holders. That's part of their ticket package. So that's 10 tickets. They had an extra game. And they thought, okay, our season ticket holders that go to Regina, they have their 10 games. Let's throw Saskatoon a bone here. We haven't been here for 36 years. We've got our 10 season tickets. If we did a preseason game, that wouldn't be included in the... there's your 10 at Mosaic Stadium. Boom. Let's do an extra bonus package for those fans in Saskatoon. And I get it. They could have done it in Regina, got a lot more revenue for it. But I did appreciate the Riders doing it, because they are Saskatchewan. It is important. Sean in Pilot Butte, you want to weigh in on a topic I've wanted to talk about for the last couple of days, but we haven't gotten the time because it's been so busy. MLB baseball, salary cap. Are you a pro cap, or do you side with the players?
2: I'm pro cap. We need one. We need one because, like I said before with you, Jamie, how is it fair that the Marlins are at, $72 million, and then you got the Yankees and the Jays and the Phillies at $400+ million? Like, it's not fair, and there has to be a floor. But what I can't figure out is if they agree to, say, a $350 million cap, what happens with the existing cap? Do they have to pay luxury tax on it, or is it... Or are they grandfathered in, but they can't spend no more over that?
0: Well, it'll be interesting to see what those negotiations are down. But there's Sean. He brings up the MLB salary cap. He's pro cap. I'm pro cap. I am. In any league, in any sport, parity is important. You don't want... And the Major League Baseball, and here's what they did this week. Deal ends in December with the players union this December. So you're not going to see a walkout or lockout or anything like that this year. In 94, the deal was already expired, and they were trying to negotiate during the season. Hey, let's extend it. And it wasn't going well. So they didn't, so they could go on strike. We don't have a deal. See you later. Peace. And that's kind of what happened. So MLB's initial offer was $240 million cap, $170 million floor. There are six teams above that cap number and 12 teams below the floor. I don't understand how the players can say this is a bad deal. That the league is asking and demanding 12 teams pay players. Some of them are $100 million less than that. Those guys have to pay $100 million more salary to be competitive. Those guys have to spend, some of them are like 20, 30 million over. Okay, that's a play. Shohei Ohtani's now no longer a Dodger. He gets to go to play for Miami because they need to pay him money to make the floor. The Players Association's deal wanted to lessen the penalties for the LA Dodgers. Their theory there is more teams would pay above the tax if they weren't getting taxed. I'm not sure that would play out. I'm no business expert. All I know is this. Is parity important in today's day and age? And for the health of Major League Baseball, two things need to happen. They need to get a salary cap, and they cannot stop a season. They are complaining. Both sides are complaining about not being able to spend $270 million and $240 million. And you're going to walk off the job in an economy that, especially in the United States with gas prices and here too, like, oof. Sorry, I'm just like, you're going to fight each other over that? I'm pro cap. 1-877-332-8255. Let's get to the 1 minute drill. Montreal against the Carolina Hurricanes. Does it end tonight for the Eastern Conference Final? The Canes up 3-1. If it ends tonight, the Stanley Cup Final will begin next Tuesday. There is CFL action on your television right now. The Ottawa Redblacks under the direction of new starting quarterback Jake Maier against the Montreal Alouettes. That one's on TSN. You also have some other games going on this evening on CFL Plus, and then cut down day tomorrow when it comes to the Rough Riders and the rest of the CFL. Riders have to make their cuts by 10 p.m. tomorrow. We'll have you covered on Green Zone social media account. And Team Canada is being announced for the World Cup of Soccer as we speak. I don't think there's many surprises yet, but that show continues right now as they announce the roster. Drew Remen is going to talk some hockey coming up next on 980 CJME and 650 CKOM.
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9: 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I'm Jeff Smith. A fire that has destroyed three Saskatoon homes and caused major damage to two others is now under control. Deputy Fire Chief Sean Thody says this call was a devastating one to get this afternoon.
10: The cards were somewhat stacked against us. We got plus 30 degree weather, over 30 kilometer an hour winds, and humidity of right around that 30 degree mark.
9: Nobody has been hurt in the fire. In northern Saskatchewan, people are praying for rain to help deal with the Lobstick fire near Duck Lake. So far, it's burned an area more than two-thirds the size of Regina. The Public Safety Agency has now issued a widespread fire ban covering Crown Land in central and southern Saskatchewan. An air conditioning problem is plaguing Regina's Central Library. The RPL says the central branch has been shut down for the weekend because it's too hot inside. and they can't control the temperature. The province has created a team to consult with people who have a stake in the upcoming Canada-US-Mexico trade talks. Premier Scott Moe says they've already heard from the energy, manufacturing, and ag sectors at their first meeting. The purpose of the group is to help inform the federal team that will be leading the talks, which start July 1st. A summit in Regina is bringing together leaders from Western Canada and India, and on their minds is a potential trade deal between the two countries. If finalized by the end of this year, it could double trade by 2030. An expert from one of the big four accounting firms

0: to 38 million printed ballots will be required, and 60,000 to 90,000 election officers will be needed to administer and count them. Stay and explore Regina is a message coming from the city of Regina with a new promo card for visitors to use at 60 businesses and attractions. It's targeting those who are here for conferences or conventions and replaces the typical swag bag of pencils and stickers.
1: We've redirected those marketing funds into this promo card, and this lets visitors choose how they want to enjoy the city.
0: The city's Jennifer Johnson says the card will come preloaded but also have an expiry date. CJME News Time, 5:33. CJME Weekend Weather. The level orange heat warning continues. Partly cloudy tonight, 30% chance of showers or thunderstorms, wind dying down at a low of 18. Mainly cloudy tomorrow, chance of showers, maybe a thunderstorm in the morning, southeast wind gusting to 50 and a high of 29. And for Sunday, partly sunny with showers even possible Sunday night, a high of 25. In Moose Jaw, it's partly sunny and 32. In Regina, partly sunny with a southeast wind gusting to 60 and 29. 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

on to the Green Zone on this Friday. It is hot, and it might be hot tonight as well in the province. As forecast this evening, might see some thunderstorms around Saskatchewan. I thought there'd be a lot more this week with the heat, but I guess the humidity hadn't really picked up yet. But the rain might start coming this weekend, as we are seeing a system just start to creep over the border from the United States in the southwest of the province. But

0: Before we get to Drew Remenda, another caller on the line. Carson wanted to weigh in on the TV deal. Carson?
1: I think it's good. I think like a lot of money needs to be funneled that way to sustain it. And I think, you know, with that investment, I'm hoping that maybe there is some type of expansion, but I think it's more realistic. There's some teams that pop up maybe in the northern states, and they come over and play a couple games here, back and forth. I think that's more likely than another team in Canada.
0: So you think you'd be okay with U.S. expansion?
1: But it's still the CFL.
0: Yeah.
1: It's just an American team in the CFL, right? Like every major sport has it.
0: And, well, it's kind of like the Blue Jays, right?
1: The Blue Jays, hockey, right? Like, they all got it. And there's just not enough people here. So, and then I think it'd be a good way for maybe, like, the NFL to develop some farm-type teams, that kind of thing, you know?
0: Well, who knows where the future is, Carson. But when the revenue coming in helps you pay your staff and your players off the hop without a ticket being sold yet, that's a lot more appealing than the status quo that's happening in the Canadian Football League. Carson, and thank you all for the calls here on some open line here on the Green Zone. But we do want to talk some hockey ahead of Game 5 tonight. NHL analyst Drew Remenda. It's over for the Montreal Canadiens as it's just a dominant force, these Carolina Hurricanes.
2: Yeah, I think we look at it as the Colorado-Vegas series, that Vegas was just way better than Colorado in the way that they played and the detail that they play with and the style they play. And really, that style is very similar to how the Carolina Hurricanes play. Now, Carolina's more smothering, and they're not nearly as exciting as Vegas, but who's able to score off the rush a lot. The overall impact, though, of that game that the Carolina Hurricanes have employed since Rod Brind'Amour has become coach is just to get after the opposition, pressure them all over the ice, don't give them time and space, be physical, be heavy, take care of the front of your net, and make sure when you get the opportunity to bury one or two, and you'll win games 2-1. And that's basically what they've been doing. They've been doing it for a long time. They're not a team that you look at and go, yeah, but I get to watch this guy or that guy. They really don't have any major superstars. Aho's a good player. Svechnikov's a good player. Slavin's a good player. Hall's a good player. Stanko, those guys are good players, but they don't have a game breaker. They don't have a big guy out there that you look at and go, like McDavid, say, okay, Connor, go do what you can do. They don't have that. They've got a team that they don't give you any rest from shift to shift. They don't back up. They had a bad first game, and Rob Brind'Amour talked about it. He said I'm not sure what that was. That wasn't our game for sure. They got back to their game, and I just think the Montreal Canadiens are playing a team that's better than them and plays a style that absolutely suffocates their any chance for speed or attack off the rush.
0: So Elliot Friedman, being in Carolina, was talking yesterday about some of the Canadiens using the word cheat.
2: Yeah.
0: Is it, but that's just going to lead to danger the other way, isn't it? Or is that, or do you see it that way? Like, that's the only way to do it is if you cheat on the offensive side just to maybe stretch out their defense a little bit to make sure they're worried a little deeper backing up rather than being able to pinch forward.
2: Yeah, it's a plan. I think you would look at, say, Vegas and the first goal in Game 4 against Colorado on Stone's goal. Colorado's got pressure on. Colorado's in the zone. And then Stone just sneaks out of the zone, pop fly, picks it up, boom, in, scores. They're going to have to do it that way. But if the puck goes, say, out to the point, and you're going out at that point, man, you can't try to poke it by him on the inside and go outside and try to get his breakaway, because that's going to lead to disaster. You're going to be out of the zone. They're going to keep the puck in, and you're going to be in trouble. You got to stretch your man out. They didn't do a bad job of that in Game 3, I think it was, that they started to try to stretch out of the zone, and on their set breakouts, they would take off one guy out of the zone, try to blow out of the zone and try to keep the D backing up so there was some time and space to maybe hit that guy coming underneath that play. But with the Carolina Hurricanes, I think the only thing you can do is when they get the pressure on, and as soon as you see a turnover, as soon as you see that your team might get possession, you can have one guy take off. But if that possession doesn't end up off the boards and out of the zone, and it ends up kept in the zone, then you're asking for trouble. But this situation where they're down 3-1, you got to try to change something, right? You can't keep doing the same thing over and over again, because that's not working.
0: Drew Mendes, our NHL analyst here on the Green Zone. Does my attitude seep into the Canadiens locker room? And what I'm saying there, they are hockey players. They know what's going on. Yep. They see it, but everyone's got to keep our confidence. One game ago, got to keep our belief. But is there ever a point in a playoff series where the other team has just sapped your confidence to the point where you're showing up at the rink and you're going, I don't know if we can do it?
2: Well, they were showing the other day, in fact, it was today, they were showing the least amount of shots in a series. And number two on that list is the San Jose Sharks in the 1995 conference semifinals, second round. And it was the Detroit Red Wings. And we had beat the Detroit Red Wings the year before, played Calgary that year, and beat them in double overtime in game seven, and we matched up with Detroit again. And they were a little ticked off from the previous year. So that's the series I've told you. That's the tennis series, we called it, because it was 6-love, 6-2, 6-2, 6-2. So I think that was the scores, I guess. But we called it the tennis series because they got six every day. And you don't want to admit it. We all felt it coming to the ring. You don't say it. You try to block it out of your head, but you know, because we're not dumb. You know that the other team is just better than you are. And you mentioned belief system, and it's a huge thing to me. Belief systems are huge. That's why coaches get fired and hired, because some coaches can instill a belief system or help bring your belief system to a positive note. Some coaches do the opposite. They get on you and get on you and get on you, so you stop believing in yourself and in each other. But I think there's got to be a time in their heart of hearts that they're looking at this thing and going, okay, how are we going to do this? How can we beat this team? But that doesn't mean that you surrender to it. Sure, those thoughts will creep into your head. Those intrusive thoughts creep into your head for sure. But you've got to do everything to fight it. And that's why you have coaches like Marty St. Louis, who's a brilliant, brilliant guy and really upbeat and positive, to hopefully, you know, fool you for a little bit. Keep fooling them until you get it right. And that's basically what you're going to have to do when you're playing Carolina, is just figure out a way. Get that next one. Just like John Tortorella talked about Jared Bednar talked about Vegas. And they just were able to find a way, he said. They just had that one more play. You've got to figure out a way to have that one more play.
0: We had Kelly McCrimmon say a few weeks ago, talk to Bruce, he understands it. Bruce is on Spittin' Chiclets, and he was like, well, he maybe understands it, but he wasn't too happy.
3: No, it's upsetting.
0: He's upsetting. It's upsetting was the word he used. And then Kelly McCrimmon goes on Overdrive yesterday in Toronto and says something that I couldn't believe.
4: Yeah, I spoke to it last week prior to our series against the Avalanche. I don't have any more to say on it at this time. It's only news because Edmonton leaked it.
0: Edmonton leaking it makes no sense to me at all.
2: Well, it does to me. It does to me, because I think Edmonton was trying to put pressure on the Vegas.
0: But they hadn't told Chris he's out of a job yet. Like, there's no way they wanted that drama. That's why I'm like, how do they leak it before they tell Chris that he and has met with him to tell him he's fired? I have a hard time believing that.
2: I don't, because it was about as clumsily handled a situation as there was. And when you look at some track records with some of the people that are in that organization in Edmonton, they do things rather clumsily sometimes. And so that, to me, it doesn't surprise me. Who else would leak it? Who else would know about it? Vegas wouldn't leak it.
0: Well, Bruce would.
2: I remember you brought that up. That is a point. That is a fair point. So I'll concede that. I think it's one of two parties, without a doubt. But I think Edmonton, wouldn't surprise me if Edmonton did leak it, because they would want to put pressure on Vegas, outside pressure, from a PR standpoint, and which everybody has done, and went, what are you guys doing? And it's very unusual. In fact, I can't ever think of it ever happening except in their minor leagues. I think they did it with an AHL coach, if I remember correctly. But anyway, they were, it may have been Misha Donskoff, to tell you the truth. But anyway, you look at it and go, they could have wanted to put pressure on Vegas, and you know who would go, okay, fine, you can talk to him. But for Bruce, he did bring up something interesting, because they asked him about, well, can't you just resign? And he goes, I can, but the only thing that happened because of the no compete clause is the fact that all I would happen is I wouldn't get paid, and they still owe him $4.5 million.
0: Yeah, and I still think they need advice or permission, wouldn't they?
2: Yes, 100%.
0: So,
2: yeah, because of the non compete clause. Yep.
0: Yeah. Yeah. He's sitting there. He's not happy. Yeah, I just don't understand. Like, the Golden Knights won a couple of, like, they have all the, what is, what? I don't get it.
2: For me, it's Pete DeBoer. Pete DeBoer left. They let him go talk to Dallas. Got to Dallas, did very well. Ended up knocking them out of the playoffs 1 year. I think they knocked him out another year. But because Pete was doing so well, I think they looked at that and went, you know what, let's not let that happen again to us. And it's also a division rival in Edmonton. So they're playing rather a ruthless game of, no, we're not going to help you guys out whatsoever.
0: That is our NHL analyst, Drew Remenda. As we're about 15 minutes away, puck drop in Carolina. The Hurricanes trying to win the Eastern Conference and advance to the Stanley Cup Final. Montreal would love to see a Game 6 back in Montreal this weekend. Coming up next, Champs and Chumps on 980 CJME and 650 CKOM.
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0: Each and every day, champs and chumps on the Green Zone. And we're going to actually take you to the French Open for our chump today. As tennis player Adolfo Daniel Vallejo, after his French Open loss against the 17-year-old, he says the game should have been umpired by a man. It's very difficult for a woman to do it. It has to be refereed by a man because it's a very demanding crowd and you need a lot of strength to go up against the crowd. There's an easy chump. That's a gimme putt for our chumps today here on the Green Zone. Our champ today, and it comes with sad news of a champion of Saskatchewan and a champion of the Regina sports community. Tomorrow afternoon at the Wawa Shriners Club on Hamilton Street in Regina, they will celebrate the life of Don McDougall. Don, passionate when it comes to sports and the community. He was involved with the Regina Rams. He was a president during their national championships. He was within the Saskatchewan Rough Riders organization for 3 decades. He had roles on the Saskatchewan Sports Hall of Fame, Sask Sport, Kids Sport, Regina Public School. He won the Saskatchewan Volunteer Medal in 2011. He was named Citizen of the Year. He is the type of person you need in communities to make them thrive. Don McDougall, again, will be remembered tomorrow by so many people in Regina at 1 o'clock. A champ, for sure, in Saskatchewan is Don McDougall. Time now for the Green Zone 1 minute drill, the latest in sports. You do have the final preseason games in the CFL tonight, four of them, in fact, and then all the players will wait and see. Cutdown day is tomorrow. 10 o'clock local time for all the teams have to register their cuts to the Canadian Football League. Keep it here with us over social media. We'll bring you up to date. The Montreal Canadiens and the Carolina Hurricanes about 10 minutes away from puck drop. Montreal trying to stay alive and force a game six back in Montreal. Carolina would love some extra rest ahead of a series against the Vegas Golden Knights. The Jays in action tonight as well against the Orioles. And they just announced the World Cup roster for Team Canada ahead of the World Cup of Soccer that starts next month. And yes, Alphonso Davies is there despite that hamstring injury that will likely leave him out of the first game, maybe first two games for the Canadian side. That's it for us this week on the Green Zone. Of course, I'll be back on Monday right here on 980 CJME and 650 CKOM.
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8: It's 6 o'clock. Here's what you'll remember about today, May 29th, 2026. Fire devastates a neighborhood on Saskatoon's west side.
9: Oh, everything in there, that's, you know, everything gone.
8: Fire restrictions tightened up as crews battled the Lobstick fire. And the premier works to remind Ottawa of Saskatchewan's trade priorities. In Saskatoon, partly sunny and 32. In Regina, partly sunny and 29.
23: This is the Day in Review with Andrew Shepherd.
8: Hi, Jeff Smith in for Andrew Shepherd this evening. The fire that tore through a Saskatoon neighborhood this afternoon has left four homes completely destroyed, others suffering from extreme heat damage. Our Maria Robinson brings us the details on what we know so far about what happened on Geary Crescent.
10: The number of burnt down homes almost multiplied by mid-afternoon when the fire jumped across the street. But Deputy Chief Sean Thody says crews were on top of it.
11: We got that knocked down right away.
10: More than half of the firefighters on duty in Saskatoon today got called in to extinguish the roaring blaze. Thody says he's unsure about what caused the fire or when people will be able to go back to their homes for those that are still standing.
11: We have to get our investigators in here and investigate and ensure that the carbon monoxide levels in those homes are within a range that's sustainable for life.
10: In Saskatoon, I'm Maria Robinson.
8: Mohit Nair was at work when he learned through his home camera system that his house was burning, and as he drove home, he could see the fire.
9: It's really thick smoke. Like, as I was driving towards home, I could see like really big cloud of smoke, you know, all black. And then as I got closer, and I saw like four houses all on fire.
8: While the fire consumed his home of 13 years, he is relieved there was nobody home at the time. While the province is warning people to be extra careful as this hot and dry weather continues to settle over Saskatchewan.